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1: From Feature Story News in Washington, I'm Nick Harper. U.S. Secretary of State Marco Rubio says Washington is expecting to hear back from Iran on a possible peace deal this Friday. U.S. monthly jobs data shows the U.S. added 115,000 new jobs in April, beating expectations. And U.S. President Donald Trump has set a July 4th deadline for the EU to implement a trade deal that was brokered last summer.
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1: From Feature Story News in Washington, I'm Nick Harper with the Week in Review. Much of the week was dominated with the continuing US-Iran conflict. The ceasefire remains despite a flare-up in tensions and an exchange of fire in the Strait of Hormuz. The US gave Iran a couple of days to weigh up a 14-point memorandum, a one-pager that could end the fighting. As FSN's Alastair D'Souza reports.
5: U.S. Secretary of State Marco Rubio, while on a trip to Italy, says Iran's response is expected Friday. Rubio says he hopes serious negotiations then follow. The U.S. proposal is aimed at putting an immediate end to the fighting and opening up the Strait of Hormuz. A 30-day period of talks would then take place to address tough questions on Iran's nuclear program. Meanwhile, the fighting continued Thursday, marking the most intense military confrontation in weeks, U.S. President Trump insisting the ceasefire is very much in place.
1: The U.S. and the Vatican have committed to improving bilateral ties after a fence-mending visit by Secretary of State Marco Rubio. His trip to Rome comes amid President Donald Trump's repeated broadsides against the leader of the Catholic Church, who's urged for peace in the Middle East. Ever since Tony Waterman sent this report from Washington.
6: It's an unusual assignment for Secretary Rubio to repair relations with the Vatican after his boss, President Trump, called the Pope weak and said the head of the Catholic Church supported Iran having a nuclear weapon. The State Department says Rubio and Pope Leo discussed the situation in the Middle East during his 2.5-hour visit to the Vatican, but didn't go into detail. Pope Leo, the first American pontiff, has been a vocal critic of Trump's war in Iran and his immigration policies. The trip was partly meant to help the White House shore up conservative Christian voters ahead of the midterms, a loyal Trump base upset with how he's treated the pontiff and memes the president has posted depicting himself as Jesus.
1: A U.S. federal trade court this week struck down President Donald Trump's global 10% tariff, declaring it illegal. The White House imposed the rate in February after the Supreme Court ruled against the administration's Liberation Day tariffs. Meanwhile, President Trump has set a July 4th deadline for the European Union to implement a trade deal brokered last summer. FSN's William Denslow sent this report from Brussels.
7: Despite having what he called a great call with European Commission President Ursula von der Leyen, President Trump announced that tariffs would soar should the trade agreement not be implemented by July 4th. Under the agreement, European goods would see duties largely capped at 15%, while the US would see tariffs on its products wiped out. The European Parliament and EU member states must still endorse the deal.
1: From Bureaus Worldwide, this is FSN.
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1: From Feature Story News in Washington, I'm Nick Harper with the Week in Review. Much of the week was dominated with the continuing US-Iran conflict. The ceasefire remains despite a flare-up in tensions and an exchange of fire in the Strait of Hormuz. The US gave Iran a couple of days to weigh up a 14-point memorandum, a one-pager that could end the fighting, as FSN's Alastair D'Souza reports.
5: U.S. Secretary of State Marco Rubio, while on a trip to Italy, says Iran's response is expected Friday. Rubio says he hopes serious negotiations then follow. The U.S. proposal is aimed at putting an immediate end to the fighting and opening up the Strait of Hormuz. A 30-day period of talks would then take place to address tough questions on Iran's nuclear program. Meanwhile, the fighting continued Thursday, marking the most intense military confrontation in weeks, U.S. President Trump insisting the ceasefire is very much in place.
1: The US and the Vatican have committed to improving bilateral ties after a fence-mending visit by Secretary of State Marco Rubio. His trip to Rome comes amid President Donald Trump's repeated broadsides against the leader of the Catholic Church, who's urged for peace in the Middle East. Ever since Tony Waterman sent this report from Washington.
6: It's an unusual assignment for Secretary Rubio to repair relations with the Vatican after his boss, President Trump, called the Pope weak and said the head of the Catholic Church supported Iran having a nuclear weapon. The State Department says Rubio and Pope Leo discussed the situation in the Middle East during his 2.5-hour visit to the Vatican, but didn't go into detail. Pope Leo, the first American pontiff, has been a vocal critic of Trump's war in Iran and his immigration policies. The trip was partly meant to help the White House shore up conservative Christian voters ahead of the midterms, a loyal Trump base upset with how he's treated the pontiff and memes the president has posted depicting himself as Jesus.
1: A U.S. federal trade court this week struck down President Donald Trump's global 10% tariff, declaring it illegal. The White House imposed the rate in February after the Supreme Court ruled against the administration's Liberation Day tariffs. Meanwhile, President Trump has set a July 4th deadline for the European Union to implement a trade deal brokered last summer. FSN's William Denslow sent this report from Brussels.
7: Despite having what he called a great call with European Commission President Ursula von der Leyen, President Trump announced that tariffs would soar should the trade agreement not be implemented by July 4th. Under the agreement, European goods would see duties largely capped at 15%, while the US would see tariffs on its products wiped out. The European Parliament and EU member states must still endorse the deal.
1: From bureaus worldwide, this is FSN. This week, a deadly hantavirus outbreak on board a cruise ship led to Spain giving the vessel permission to dock in the Canary Islands. Three passengers have died on board since it set sail from Argentina across the Atlantic Ocean last month. Former passengers who left the ship at earlier ports have been advised to self-isolate. FSN's Stuart Smith reports from London.
10: 146 people from 23 nations are still on board the ship, which has been anchored off the African island nation of Cape Verde for 3 days after being refused permission to disembark. It's now sailing to Spain's Canary Islands, from where passengers will return home after being checked if they're fit to travel. But the president of the Canary Islands has protested the plan. While the variant of the disease believed to be responsible for this outbreak is transmissible between humans, it requires much closer contact than flu or COVID-19. And the World Health Organization says there's no need for panic. Stuart Smith, London.
1: An explosion at a fireworks factory in central China this week killed at least 35 people. Chinese President Xi Jinping urged all-out efforts to search for people who were unaccounted for and to save the dozens of people who were injured in the explosion. FSN's Laura Westbrook sent this report from Hong Kong.
11: Online footage showed white smoke billowing high into the air at the explosion site, and there was also damage to homes at nearby villages. Footage showing that glass was shattered and some doors also broken at some homes at nearby villages. Also, residents reported that heavy rocks were blown onto the road. Around 480 personnel, including firefighters, rescuers and medical personnel, they have been on the scene.
1: And that's the Week in Review. That's Feature Story News, Nick Harper reporting.
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1: From Feature Story News in Washington, I'm Nick Harper. US Secretary of State Marco Rubio says Washington is expecting to hear back from Iran on a possible peace deal this Friday. US monthly jobs data shows the US added 115,000 new jobs in April, beating expectations. And US President Donald Trump has set a July 4th deadline for the EU to implement a trade deal that was brokered last summer.
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1: From Feature Story News in Washington, I'm Nick Harper with the Week in Review. Much of the week was dominated with the continuing US-Iran conflict. The ceasefire remains despite a flare-up in tensions and an exchange of fire in the Strait of Hormuz. The US gave Iran a couple of days to weigh up a 14-point memorandum, a one-pager that could end the fighting. As FSN's Alistair D'Souza reports.
5: U.S. Secretary of State Marco Rubio, while on a trip to Italy, says Iran's response is expected Friday. Rubio says he hopes serious negotiations then follow. The U.S. proposal is aimed at putting an immediate end to the fighting and opening up the Strait of Hormuz. A 30-day period of talks would then take place to address tough questions on Iran's nuclear program. Meanwhile, the fighting continued Thursday, marking the most intense military confrontation in weeks, U.S. President Trump insisting the ceasefire is very much in place.
1: The US and the Vatican have committed to improving bilateral ties after a fence-mending visit by Secretary of State Marco Rubio. His trip to Rome comes amid President Donald Trump's repeated broadsides against the leader of the Catholic Church, who's urged for peace in the Middle East. Ever since Tony Waterman sent this report from Washington.
6: It's an unusual assignment for Secretary Rubio to repair relations with the Vatican after his boss, President Trump, called the Pope weak and said the head of the Catholic Church supported Iran having a nuclear weapon. The State Department says Rubio and Pope Leo discussed the situation in the Middle East during his 2.5-hour visit to the Vatican, but didn't go into detail. Pope Leo, the first American pontiff, has been a vocal critic of Trump's war in Iran and his immigration policies. The trip was partly meant to help the White House shore up conservative Christian voters ahead of the midterms, a loyal Trump base upset with how he's treated the pontiff and memes the president has posted depicting himself as Jesus.
1: A U.S. federal trade court this week struck down President Donald Trump's global 10% tariff, declaring it illegal. The White House imposed the rate in February after the Supreme Court ruled against the administration's Liberation Day tariffs. Meanwhile, President Trump has set a July 4th deadline for the European Union to implement a trade deal brokered last summer. FSN's William Denslow sent this report from Brussels.
7: Despite having what he called a great call with European Commission President Ursula von der Leyen, President Trump announced that tariffs would soar should the trade agreement not be implemented by July 4th. Under the agreement, European goods would see duties largely capped at 15%, while the US would see tariffs on its products wiped out. The European Parliament and EU member states must still endorse the deal.
1: From Bureaus Worldwide, this is FSN.
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1: From Feature Story News in Washington, I'm Nick Harper with the Week in Review. Much of the week was dominated with the continuing US-Iran conflict. The ceasefire remains despite a flare-up in tensions and an exchange of fire in the Strait of Hormuz. The US gave Iran a couple of days to weigh up a 14-point memorandum, a one-pager that could end the fighting. As FSN's Alastair D'Souza reports.
5: U.S. Secretary of State Marco Rubio, while on a trip to Italy, says Iran's response is expected Friday. Rubio says he hopes serious negotiations then follow. The U.S. proposal is aimed at putting an immediate end to the fighting and opening up the Strait of Hormuz. A 30-day period of talks would then take place to address tough questions on Iran's nuclear program. Meanwhile, the fighting continued Thursday, marking the most intense military confrontation in weeks, U.S. President Trump insisting the ceasefire is very much in place.
1: The U.S. and the Vatican have committed to improving bilateral ties after a fence-mending visit by Secretary of State Marco Rubio. His trip to Rome comes amid President Donald Trump's repeated broadsides against the leader of the Catholic Church, who's urged for peace in the Middle East. Ever since Tony Waterman sent this report from Washington.
6: It's an unusual assignment for Secretary Rubio to repair relations with the Vatican after his boss, President Trump, called the Pope weak and said the head of the Catholic Church supported Iran having a nuclear weapon. The State Department says Rubio and Pope Leo discussed the situation in the Middle East during his 2.5-hour visit to the Vatican, but didn't go into detail. Pope Leo, the first American pontiff, has been a vocal critic of Trump's war in Iran and his immigration policies. The trip was partly meant to help the White House shore up conservative Christian voters ahead of the midterms, a loyal Trump base upset with how he's treated the pontiff and memes the president has posted depicting himself as Jesus.
1: A U.S. federal trade court this week struck down President Donald Trump's global 10% tariff, declaring it illegal. The White House imposed the rate in February after the Supreme Court ruled against the administration's Liberation Day tariffs. Meanwhile, President Trump has set a July 4th deadline for the European Union to implement a trade deal brokered last summer. FSN's William Denslow sent this report from Brussels.
7: Despite having what he called a great call with European Commission President Ursula von der Leyen, President Trump announced that tariffs would soar should the trade agreement not be implemented by July 4th. Under the agreement, European goods would see duties largely capped at 15%, while the US would see tariffs on its products wiped out. The European Parliament and EU member states must still endorse the deal.
1: From bureaus worldwide, this is FSN. This week, a deadly hantavirus outbreak on board a cruise ship led to Spain giving the vessel permission to dock in the Canary Islands. Three passengers have died on board since it set sail from Argentina across the Atlantic Ocean last month. Former passengers who left the ship at earlier ports have been advised to self-isolate. FSN Stuart Smith reports from London.
10: 146 people from 23 nations are still on board the ship, which has been anchored off the African island nation of Cape Verde for 3 days after being refused permission to disembark. It's now sailing to Spain's Canary Islands, from where passengers will return home after being checked if they're fit to travel. But the president of the Canary Islands has protested the plan. While the variant of the disease believed to be responsible for this outbreak is transmissible between humans, it requires much closer contact than flu or COVID-19. And the World Health Organization says there's no need for panic. Stuart Smith, London.
1: An explosion at a fireworks factory in central China this week killed at least 35 people. Chinese President Xi Jinping urged all-out efforts to search for people who were unaccounted for and to save the dozens of people who were injured in the explosion. FSN's Laura Westbrook sent this report from Hong Kong.
11: Online footage showed white smoke billowing high into the air at the explosion site. And there was also damage to homes at nearby villages. Footage showing that glass was shattered and some doors also broken at some homes at nearby villages. Also, residents reported that heavy rocks were blown onto the road. Around 480 personnel, including firefighters, rescuers and medical personnel, they have been on the scene.
1: And that's the Week in Review. That's Feature Story News, Nick Harper reporting.
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1: From Feature Story News in Washington, I'm Nick Harper. U.S. Secretary of State Marco Rubio says Washington is expecting to hear back from Iran on a possible peace deal this Friday. U.S. monthly jobs data shows the U.S. added 115,000 new jobs in April, beating expectations. And U.S. President Donald Trump has set a July 4th deadline for the EU to implement a trade deal that was brokered last summer.
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1: From Feature Story News in Washington, I'm Nick Harper with the Week in Review. Much of the week was dominated with the continuing US-Iran conflict. The ceasefire remains despite a flare-up in tensions and an exchange of fire in the Strait of Hormuz. The US gave Iran a couple of days to weigh up a 14-point memorandum, a one-pager that could end the fighting. as FSN's Alistair D'Souza reports.
5: U.S. Secretary of State Marco Rubio, while on a trip to Italy, says Iran's response is expected Friday. Rubio says he hopes serious negotiations then follow. The U.S. proposal is aimed at putting an immediate end to the fighting and opening up the Strait of Hormuz. A 30-day period of talks would then take place to address tough questions on Iran's nuclear program. Meanwhile, the fighting continued Thursday, marking the most intense military confrontation in weeks, U.S. President Trump insisting the ceasefire is very much in place.
1: The U.S. and the Vatican have committed to improving bilateral ties after a fence-mending visit by Secretary of State Marco Rubio. His trip to Rome comes amid President Donald Trump's repeated broadsides against the leader of the Catholic Church, who's urged for peace in the Middle East. FSN's Tony Waterman sent this report from Washington.
6: It's an unusual assignment for Secretary Rubio to repair relations with the Vatican after his boss, President Trump, called the Pope weak and said the head of the Catholic Church supported Iran having a nuclear weapon. The State Department says Rubio and Pope Leo discussed the situation in the Middle East during his 2.5-hour visit to the Vatican, but didn't go into detail. Pope Leo, the first American pontiff, has been a vocal critic of Trump's war in Iran and his immigration policies. The trip was partly meant to help the White House shore up conservative Christian voters ahead of the midterms, a loyal Trump base upset with how he's treated the pontiff and memes the president has posted depicting himself as Jesus.
1: A U.S. federal trade court this week struck down President Donald Trump's global 10% tariff, declaring it illegal. The White House imposed the rate in February after the Supreme Court ruled against the administration's Liberation Day tariffs. Meanwhile, President Trump has set a July 4th deadline for the European Union to implement a trade deal brokered last summer. FSN's William Denslow sent this report from Brussels.
7: Despite having what he called a great call with European Commission President Ursula von der Leyen, President Trump announced that tariffs would soar should the trade agreement not be implemented by July 4th. Under the agreement, European goods would see duties largely capped at 15%, while the US would see tariffs on its products wiped out. The European Parliament and EU member states must still endorse the deal.
1: From Bureaus Worldwide, this is FSN.
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1: From Feature Story News in Washington, I'm Nick Harper. U.S. Secretary of State Marco Rubio says Washington is expecting to hear back from Iran on a possible peace deal this Friday. U.S. monthly jobs data shows the U.S. added 115,000 new jobs in April, beating expectations. And U.S. President Donald Trump has set a July 4th deadline for the EU to implement a trade deal that was brokered last summer.
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1: From Feature Story News in Washington, I'm Nick Harper with the Week in Review. Much of the week was dominated with the continuing US-Iran conflict. The ceasefire remains despite a flare-up in tensions and an exchange of fire in the Strait of Hormuz. The US gave Iran a couple of days to

0: Tony Waterman sent this report from Washington.
1: It's an unusual assignment for Secretary Rubio to repair relations with the Vatican after his boss, President Trump, called the Pope weak and said the head of the Catholic Church supported Iran having a nuclear weapon. The State Department says Rubio and Pope Leo discussed the situation in the Middle East during his 2.5-hour visit to the Vatican, but didn't go into detail. Pope Leo, the first American pontiff, has been a vocal critic of Trump's war in Iran and his immigration policies. The trip was partly meant to help the White House shore up conservative Christian voters ahead of the midterms, a loyal Trump base upset with how he's treated the pontiff and memes the president has posted depicting himself as Jesus.
0: A U.S. federal trade court this week struck down President Donald Trump's global 10% tariff, declaring it illegal. The White House imposed the rate in February after the Supreme Court ruled against the administration's Liberation Day tariffs. Meanwhile, President Trump has set a July 4th deadline for the European Union to implement a trade deal brokered last summer. FSN's William Denslow sent this report from Brussels.
2: Despite having what he called a great call with European Commission President Ursula von der Leyen, President Trump announced that tariffs would soar should the trade agreement not be implemented by July 4th. Under the agreement, European goods would see duties largely capped at 15%, while the US would see tariffs on its products wiped out. The European Parliament and EU member states must still endorse the deal.
0: From bureaus worldwide, this is FSN. This week, a deadly hantavirus outbreak on board a cruise ship led to Spain giving the vessel permission to dock in the Canary Islands. Three passengers have died on board since it set sail from Argentina across the Atlantic Ocean last month. Former passengers who left the ship at earlier ports have been advised to self-isolate. FSN Stuart Smith reports from London.
3: 146 people from 23 nations are still on board the ship, which has been anchored off the African island nation of Cape Verde for 3 days after being refused permission to disembark. It's now sailing to Spain's Canary Islands, from where passengers will return home after being checked if they're fit to travel. But the president of the Canary Islands has protested the plan. While the variant of the disease believed to be responsible for this outbreak is transmissible between humans, it requires much closer contact than flu or COVID-19. And the World Health Organization says there's no need for panic. Stuart Smith, London.
0: An explosion at a fireworks factory in central China this week killed at least 35 people. Chinese President Xi Jinping urged all-out efforts to search for people who were unaccounted for and to save the dozens of people who were injured in the explosion. FSN's Laura Westbrook sent this report from Hong Kong.
4: Online footage showed white smoke billowing high into the air at the explosion site. And there was also damage to homes at nearby villages. Footage showing that glass was shattered and some doors also broken at some homes at nearby villages. Also, residents reported that heavy rocks were blown onto the road. Around 480 personnel, including firefighters, rescuers and medical personnel, they have been on the scene.
0: And that's the Week in Review. That's Feature Story News, Nick Harper reporting.
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7: Hear that? That's the Cancer Council New South Wales Sun Sound, playing at your local pool, reminding teens to be sun safe and reapply their sunscreen when you're not around. But to do that, your teen's got to have sunscreen. So here's the deal. If you send your teen to the pool with sunscreen, the Sun Sound has got it covered from there.
0: From Feature Story News in Washington, I'm Nick Harper. US Secretary of State Marco Rubio says Washington is expecting to hear back from Iran on a possible peace deal this Friday. US monthly jobs data shows the US added 115,000 new jobs in April, beating expectations. And US President Donald Trump has set a July 4th deadline for the EU to implement a trade deal that was brokered last summer.
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0: From Feature Story News in Washington, I'm Nick Harper with the Week in Review. Much of the week was dominated with the continuing US-Iran conflict. The ceasefire remains despite a flare-up in tensions and an exchange of fire in the Strait of Hormuz. The US gave Iran a couple of days to weigh up a 14-point memorandum, a one-pager that could end the fighting, as FSN's Alastair D'Souza reports.
11: U.S. Secretary of State Marco Rubio, while on a trip to Italy, says Iran's response is expected Friday. Rubio says he hopes serious negotiations then follow. The U.S. proposal is aimed at putting an immediate end to the fighting and opening up the Strait of Hormuz. A 30-day period of talks would then take place to address tough questions on Iran's nuclear program. Meanwhile, the fighting continued Thursday, marking the most intense military confrontation in weeks, U.S. President Trump insisting the ceasefire is very much in place.
0: The US and the Vatican have committed to improving bilateral ties after a fence-mending visit by Secretary of State Marco Rubio. His trip to Rome comes amid President Donald Trump's repeated broadsides against the leader of the Catholic Church, who's urged for peace in the Middle East. Ever since Tony Waterman sent this report from Washington.
1: It's an unusual assignment for Secretary Rubio to repair relations with the Vatican after his boss, President Trump, called the Pope weak and said the head of the Catholic Church supported Iran having a nuclear weapon. The State Department says Rubio and Pope Leo discussed the situation in the Middle East during his 2.5-hour visit to the Vatican, but didn't go into detail. Pope Leo, the first American pontiff, has been a vocal critic of Trump's war in Iran and his immigration policies. The trip was partly meant to help the White House shore up conservative Christian voters ahead of the midterms, a loyal Trump base upset with how he's treated the pontiff and memes the president has posted depicting himself as Jesus.
0: A U.S. federal trade court this week struck down President Donald Trump's global 10% tariff, declaring it illegal. The White House imposed the rate in February after the Supreme Court ruled against the administration's Liberation Day tariffs. Meanwhile, President Trump has set a July 4th deadline for the European Union to implement a trade deal brokered last summer. FSN's William Denslow sent this report from Brussels.
2: Despite having what he called a great call with European Commission President Ursula von der Leyen, President Trump announced that tariffs would soar should the trade agreement not be implemented by July 4th. Under the agreement, European goods would see duties largely capped at 15%, while the US would see tariffs on its products wiped out. The European Parliament and EU member states must still endorse the deal.
0: From Bureaus Worldwide, this is FSN.
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0: From Feature Story News in Washington, I'm Nick Harper with the Week in Review. Much of the week was dominated with the continuing US-Iran conflict. The ceasefire remains despite a flare-up in tensions and an exchange of fire in the Strait of Hormuz. The US gave Iran a couple of days to weigh up a 14-point memorandum, a one-pager that could end the fighting, as FSN's Alastair D'Souza reports.
11: US Secretary of State Marco Rubio, while on a trip to Italy, says Iran's response is expected Friday. Rubio says he hopes serious negotiations then follow. The US proposal is aimed at putting an immediate end to the fighting and opening up the Strait of Hormuz. A 30-day period of talks would then take place to address tough questions on Iran's nuclear program. Meanwhile, the fighting continued Thursday, marking the most intense military confrontation in weeks, US President Trump insisting the ceasefire is very much in place.
0: The US and the Vatican have committed to improving bilateral ties after a fence-mending visit by Secretary of State Marco Rubio. His trip to Rome comes amid President Donald Trump's repeated broadsides against the leader of the Catholic Church, who's urged for peace in the Middle East. Ever since Tony Waterman sent this report from Washington.
1: It's an unusual assignment for Secretary Rubio to repair relations with the Vatican after his boss, President Trump, called the Pope weak and said the head of the Catholic Church supported Iran having a nuclear weapon. The State Department says Rubio and Pope Leo discussed the situation in the Middle East during his 2.5-hour visit to the Vatican, but didn't go into detail. Pope Leo, the first American pontiff, has been a vocal critic of Trump's war in Iran and his immigration policies. The trip was partly meant to help the White House shore up conservative Christian voters ahead of the midterms, a loyal Trump base upset with how he's treated the pontiff and memes the president has posted depicting himself as Jesus.
0: A U.S. federal trade court this week struck down President Donald Trump's global 10% tariff, declaring it illegal. The White House imposed the rate in February after the Supreme Court ruled against the administration's Liberation Day tariffs. Meanwhile, President Trump has set a July 4th deadline for the European Union to implement a trade deal brokered last summer. FSN's William Denslow sent this report from Brussels.
2: Despite having what he called a great call with European Commission President Ursula von der Leyen, President Trump announced that tariffs would soar should the trade agreement not be implemented by July 4th. Under the agreement, European goods would see duties largely capped at 15%, while the US would see tariffs on its products wiped out. The European Parliament and EU member states must still endorse the deal.
0: From bureaus worldwide, this is FSN. This week, a deadly hantavirus outbreak on board a cruise ship led to Spain giving the vessel permission to dock in the Canary Islands. Three passengers have died on board since it set sail from Argentina across the Atlantic Ocean last month. Former passengers who left the ship at earlier ports have been advised to self-isolate. FSN Stuart Smith reports from London.
3: 146 people from 23 nations are still on board the ship, which has been anchored off the African island nation of Cape Verde for 3 days after being refused permission to disembark. It's now sailing to Spain's Canary Islands, from where passengers will return home after being checked if they're fit to travel. But the president of the Canary Islands has protested the plan. While the variant of the disease believed to be responsible for this outbreak is transmissible between humans, it requires much closer contact than flu or COVID-19. And the World Health Organization says there's no need for panic. Stuart Smith, London.
0: An explosion at a fireworks factory in central China this week killed at least 35 people. Chinese President Xi Jinping urged all-out efforts to search for people who were unaccounted for and to save the dozens of people who were injured in the explosion. FSN's Laura Westbrook sent this report from Hong Kong.
4: Online footage showed white smoke billowing high into the air at the explosion site. And there was also damage to homes at nearby villages. Footage showing that glass was shattered and some doors also broken at some homes at nearby villages. Also, residents reported that heavy rocks were blown onto the road. Around 480 personnel, including firefighters, rescuers and medical personnel, they have been on the scene.
0: And that's the Week in Review. That's Feature Story News, Nick Harper reporting.
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0: From Feature Story News in Washington, I'm Nick Harper. U.S. Secretary of State Marco Rubio says Washington is expecting to hear back from Iran on a possible peace deal this Friday. U.S. monthly jobs data shows the U.S. added 115,000 new jobs in April, beating expectations. And U.S. President Donald Trump has set a July 4th deadline for the EU to implement a trade deal that was brokered last summer.
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0: From Feature Story News in Washington, I'm Nick Harper with the Week in Review. Much of the week was dominated with the continuing US-Iran conflict. The ceasefire remains despite a flare-up in tensions and an exchange of fire in the Strait of Hormuz. The US gave Iran a couple of days to weigh up a 14-point memorandum, a one-pager that could end the fighting, as FSN's Alistair D'Souza reports.
11: U.S. Secretary of State Marco Rubio, while on a trip to Italy, says Iran's response is expected Friday. Rubio says he hopes serious negotiations then follow. The U.S. proposal is aimed at putting an immediate end to the fighting and opening up the Strait of Hormuz. A 30-day period of talks would then take place to address tough questions on Iran's nuclear program. Meanwhile, the fighting continued Thursday, marking the most intense military confrontation in weeks, U.S. President Trump insisting the ceasefire is very much in place.
0: The U.S. and the Vatican have committed to improving bilateral ties after a fence-mending visit by Secretary of State Marco Rubio. His trip to Rome comes amid President Donald Trump's repeated broadsides against the leader of the Catholic Church, who's urged for peace in the Middle East. Ever since Tony Waterman sent this report from Washington.
1: It's an unusual assignment for Secretary Rubio to repair relations with the Vatican after his boss, President Trump, called the Pope weak and said the head of the Catholic Church supported Iran having a nuclear weapon. The State Department says Rubio and Pope Leo discussed the situation in the Middle East during his 2.5-hour visit to the Vatican, but didn't go into detail. Pope Leo, the first American pontiff, has been a vocal critic of Trump's war in Iran and his immigration policies. The trip was partly meant to help the White House shore up conservative Christian voters ahead of the midterms, a loyal Trump base upset with how he's treated the pontiff and memes the president has posted depicting himself as Jesus.
0: A U.S. federal trade court this week struck down President Donald Trump's global 10% tariff, declaring it illegal. The White House imposed the rate in February after the Supreme Court ruled against the administration's Liberation Day tariffs. Meanwhile, President Trump has set a July 4th deadline for the European Union to implement a trade deal brokered last summer. EverSend's William Denslow sent this report from Brussels.
2: Despite having what he called a great call with European Commission President Ursula von der Leyen, President Trump announced that tariffs would soar should the trade agreement not be implemented by July 4th. Under the agreement, European goods would see duties largely capped at 15%, while the US would see tariffs on its products wiped out. The European Parliament and EU member states must still endorse the deal.
0: From Bureaus Worldwide, this is FSN.
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0: From Feature Story News in Washington, I'm Nick Harper with the Week in Review. Much of the week was dominated with the continuing US-Iran conflict. The ceasefire remains despite a flare-up in tensions and an exchange of fire in the Strait of Hormuz. The US gave Iran a couple of days to weigh up a 14-point memorandum, a one-pager that could end the fighting. As EverSend's Alastair D'Souza reports.
11: U.S. Secretary of State Marco Rubio, while on a trip to Italy, says Iran's response is expected Friday. Rubio says he hopes serious negotiations then follow. The U.S. proposal is aimed at putting an immediate end to the fighting and opening up the Strait of Hormuz. A 30-day period of talks would then take place to address tough questions on Iran's nuclear program. Meanwhile, the fighting continued Thursday, marking the most intense military confrontation in weeks, U.S. President Trump insisting the ceasefire is very much in place.
0: The US and the Vatican have committed to improving bilateral ties after a fence-mending visit by Secretary of State Marco Rubio. His trip to Rome comes amid President Donald Trump's repeated broadsides against the leader of the Catholic Church, who's urged for peace in the Middle East. Ever since Tony Waterman sent this report from Washington.
1: It's an unusual assignment for Secretary Rubio to repair relations with the Vatican after his boss, President Trump, called the Pope weak and said the head of the Catholic Church supported Iran having a nuclear weapon. The State Department says Rubio and Pope Leo discussed the situation in the Middle East during his 2.5-hour visit to the Vatican, but didn't go into detail. Pope Leo, the first American pontiff, has been a vocal critic of Trump's war in Iran and his immigration policies. The trip was partly meant to help the White House shore up conservative Christian voters ahead of the midterms, a loyal Trump base upset with how he's treated the pontiff and memes the president has posted depicting himself as Jesus.
0: A U.S. federal trade court this week struck down President Donald Trump's global 10% tariff, declaring it illegal. The White House imposed the rate in February after the Supreme Court ruled against the administration's Liberation Day tariffs. Meanwhile, President Trump has set a July 4th deadline for the European Union to implement a trade deal brokered last summer. FSN's William Denslow sent this report from Brussels.
2: Despite having what he called a great call with European Commission President Ursula von der Leyen, President Trump announced that tariffs would soar should the trade agreement not be implemented by July 4th. Under the agreement, European goods would see duties largely capped at 15%, while the US would see tariffs on its products wiped out. The European Parliament and EU member states must still endorse the deal.
0: From bureaus worldwide, this is FSN. This week, a deadly hantavirus outbreak on board a cruise ship led to Spain giving the vessel permission to dock in the Canary Islands. Three passengers have died on board since it set sail from Argentina across the Atlantic Ocean last month. Former passengers who left the ship at earlier ports have been advised to self-isolate. FSN Stuart Smith reports from London.
3: 146 people from 23 nations are still on board the ship, which has been anchored off the African island nation of Cape Verde for 3 days after being refused permission to disembark. It's now sailing to Spain's Canary Islands, from where passengers will return home after being checked if they're fit to travel. But the president of the Canary Islands has protested the plan. While the variant of the disease believed to be responsible for this outbreak is transmissible between humans, it requires much closer contact than flu or COVID-19. And the World Health Organization says there's no need for panic. Stuart Smith, London.
0: An explosion at a fireworks factory in central China this week killed at least 35 people. Chinese President Xi Jinping urged all-out efforts to search for people who were unaccounted for and to save the dozens of people who were injured in the explosion. FSN's Laura Westbrook sent this report from Hong Kong.
4: Online footage showed white smoke billowing high into the air at the explosion site. And there was also damage to homes at nearby villages. Footage showing that glass was shattered and some doors also broken at some homes at nearby villages. Also, residents reported that heavy rocks were blown onto the road. Around 480 personnel, including firefighters, rescuers and medical personnel, they have been on the scene.
0: And that's the Week in Review. That's Feature Story News, Nick Harper reporting.
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0: From feature story news in Washington, I'm Nick Harper. U.S. Secretary of State Marco Rubio says Washington is expecting to hear back from Iran on a possible peace deal this Friday. U.S. monthly jobs data shows the U.S. added 115,000 new jobs in April, beating expectations. And U.S. President Donald Trump has set a July 4th deadline for the EU to implement a trade deal that was brokered last summer.
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0: From feature story news in Washington, I'm Nick Harper with the Week in Review. Much of the week was dominated with the continuing US-Iran conflict. The ceasefire remains despite a flare-up in tensions and an exchange of fire in the Strait of Hormuz. The US gave Iran a couple of days to weigh up a 14-point memorandum, a one-pager that could end the fighting. As FSN's Alistair D'Souza reports.
11: U.S. Secretary of State Marco Rubio, while on a trip to Italy, says Iran's response is expected Friday. Rubio says he hopes serious negotiations then follow. The U.S. proposal is aimed at putting an immediate end to the fighting and opening up the Strait of Hormuz. A 30-day period of talks would then take place to address tough questions on Iran's nuclear program. Meanwhile, the fighting continued Thursday, marking the most intense military confrontation in weeks, U.S. President Trump insisting the ceasefire is very much in place.
0: The U.S. and the Vatican have committed to improving bilateral ties after a fence-mending visit by Secretary of State Marco Rubio. His trip to Rome comes amid President Donald Trump's repeated broadsides against the leader of the Catholic Church, who's urged for peace in the Middle East. Ever since Tony Waterman sent this report from Washington.
1: It's an unusual assignment for Secretary Rubio to repair relations with the Vatican after his boss, President Trump, called the Pope weak and said the head of the Catholic Church supported Iran having a nuclear weapon. The State Department says Rubio and Pope Leo discussed the situation in the Middle East during his 2.5-hour visit to the Vatican, but didn't go into detail. Pope Leo, the first American pontiff, has been a vocal critic of Trump's war in Iran and his...
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0: From Feature Story News in Washington, I'm Nick Harper with the Week in Review. Much of the week was dominated with the continuing US-Iran conflict. The ceasefire remains despite a flare-up in tensions and an exchange of fire in the Strait of Hormuz. The US gave Iran a couple of days to weigh up a 14-point memorandum, a one-pager that could end the fighting, as FSN's Alastair D'Souza reports.
11: U.S. Secretary of State Marco Rubio, while on a trip to Italy, says Iran's response is expected Friday. Rubio says he hopes serious negotiations then follow. The U.S. proposal is aimed at putting an immediate end to the fighting and opening up the Strait of Hormuz. A 30-day period of talks would then take place to address tough questions on Iran's nuclear program. Meanwhile, the fighting continued Thursday, marking the most intense military confrontation in weeks, U.S. President Trump insisting the ceasefire is very much in place.
0: The U.S. and the Vatican have committed to improving bilateral ties after a fence-mending visit by Secretary of State Marco Rubio. His trip to Rome comes amid President Donald Trump's repeated broadsides against the leader of the Catholic Church, who's urged for peace in the Middle East. Ever since Tony Waterman sent this report from Washington.
1: It's an unusual assignment for Secretary Rubio to repair relations with the Vatican after his boss, President Trump, called the Pope weak and said the head of the Catholic Church supported Iran having a nuclear weapon. The State Department says Rubio and Pope Leo discussed the situation in the Middle East during his 2.5-hour visit to the Vatican, but didn't go into detail. Pope Leo, the first American pontiff, has been a vocal critic of Trump's war in Iran and his immigration policies. The trip was partly meant to help the White House shore up conservative Christian voters ahead of the midterms, a loyal Trump base upset with how he's treated the pontiff and memes the president has posted depicting himself as Jesus.
0: A U.S. federal trade court this week struck down President Donald Trump's global 10% tariff, declaring it illegal. The White House imposed the rate in February after the Supreme Court ruled against the administration's Liberation Day tariffs. Meanwhile, President Trump has set a July 4th deadline for the European Union to implement a trade deal brokered last summer. FSN's William Denslow sent this report from Brussels.
2: Despite having what he called a great call with European Commission President Ursula von der Leyen, President Trump announced that tariffs would soar should the trade agreement not be implemented by July 4th. Under the agreement, European goods would see duties largely capped at 15%, while the US would see tariffs on its products wiped out. The European Parliament and EU member states must still endorse the deal.
0: From bureaus worldwide, this is FSN. This week, a deadly hantavirus outbreak on board a cruise ship led to Spain giving the vessel permission to dock in the Canary Islands. Three passengers have died on board since it set sail from Argentina across the Atlantic Ocean last month. Former passengers who left the ship at earlier ports have been advised to self-isolate. FSN Stuart Smith reports from London.
3: 146 people from 23 nations are still on board the ship, which has been anchored off the African island nation of Cape Verde for 3 days after being refused permission to disembark. It's now sailing to Spain's Canary Islands, from where passengers will return home after being checked if they're fit to travel. But the president of the Canary Islands has protested the plan. While the variant of the disease believed to be responsible for this outbreak is transmissible between humans, it requires much closer contact than flu or COVID-19. And the World Health Organization says there's no need for panic. Stuart Smith, London.
0: An explosion at a fireworks factory in central China this week killed at least 35 people. Chinese President Xi Jinping urged all-out efforts to search for people who were unaccounted for and to save the dozens of people who were injured in the explosion. FSN's Laura Westbrook sent this report from Hong Kong.
4: Online footage showed white smoke billowing high into the air at the explosion site. And there was also damage to homes at nearby villages. Footage showing that glass was shattered and some doors also broken at some homes at nearby villages. Also, residents reported that heavy rocks were blown onto the road. Around 480 personnel, including firefighters, rescuers and medical personnel, they have been on the scene.
0: And that's the Week in Review. That's Feature Story News, Nick Harper reporting.
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0: From Feature Story News in Washington, I'm Nick Harper. U.S. Secretary of State Marco Rubio says Washington is expecting to hear back from Iran on a possible peace deal this Friday. U.S. monthly jobs data shows the U.S. added 115,000 new jobs in April, beating expectations. And U.S. President Donald Trump has set a July 4th deadline for the EU to implement a trade deal that was brokered last summer.
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22: 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So here's the deal. 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
0: From Feature Story News in Washington, I'm Nick Harper with the Week in Review. Much of the week was dominated with the continuing US-Iran conflict. The ceasefire remains despite a flare-up in tensions and an exchange of fire in the Strait of Hormuz. The US gave Iran a couple of days to weigh up a 14-point memorandum, a one-pager that could end the fighting, as FSN's Alistair D'Souza reports.
11: U.S. Secretary of State Marco Rubio, while on a trip to Italy, says Iran's response is expected Friday. Rubio says he hopes serious negotiations then follow. The U.S. proposal is aimed at putting an immediate end to the fighting and opening up the Strait of Hormuz. A 30-day period of talks would then take place to address tough questions on Iran's nuclear program. Meanwhile, the fighting continued Thursday, marking the most intense military confrontation in weeks, U.S. President Trump insisting the ceasefire is very much in place.
0: The US and the Vatican have committed to improving bilateral ties after a fence-mending visit by Secretary of State Marco Rubio. His trip to Rome comes amid President Donald Trump's repeated broadsides against the leader of the Catholic Church, who's urged for peace in the Middle East. Ever since Tony Waterman sent this report from Washington.
1: It's an unusual assignment for Secretary Rubio to repair relations with the Vatican after his boss, President Trump, called the Pope weak and said the head of the Catholic Church supported Iran having a nuclear weapon. The State Department says Rubio and Pope Leo discussed the situation in the Middle East during his 2.5-hour visit to the Vatican, but didn't go into detail. Pope Leo, the first American pontiff, has been a vocal critic of Trump's war in Iran and his immigration policies. The trip was partly meant to help the White House shore up conservative Christian voters ahead of the midterms, a loyal Trump base upset with how he's treated the pontiff and memes the president has posted depicting himself as Jesus.
0: A U.S. federal trade court this week struck down President Donald Trump's global 10% tariff, declaring it illegal. The White House imposed the rate in February after the Supreme Court ruled against the administration's Liberation Day tariffs. Meanwhile, President Trump has set a July 4th deadline for the European Union to implement a trade deal brokered last summer. FSN's William Denslow sent this report from Brussels.
2: Despite having what he called a great call with European Commission President Ursula von der Leyen, President Trump announced that tariffs would soar should the trade agreement not be implemented by July 4th. Under the agreement, European goods would see duties largely capped at 15%, while the US would see tariffs on its products wiped out. The European Parliament and EU member states must still endorse the deal.
0: From Bureaus Worldwide, this is FSN.
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0: From Feature Story News in Washington, I'm Nick Harper with the Week in Review. Much of the week was dominated with the continuing US-Iran conflict. The ceasefire remains despite a flare-up in tensions and an exchange of fire in the Strait of Hormuz. The US gave Iran a couple of days to weigh up a 14-point memorandum, a one-pager that could end the fighting. As FSN's Alastair D'Souza reports.
11: U.S. Secretary of State Marco Rubio, while on a trip to Italy, says Iran's response is expected Friday. Rubio says he hopes serious negotiations then follow. The U.S. proposal is aimed at putting an immediate end to the fighting and opening up the Strait of Hormuz. A 30-day period of talks would then take place to address tough questions on Iran's nuclear program. Meanwhile, the fighting continued Thursday, marking the most intense military confrontation in weeks, U.S. President Trump insisting the ceasefire is very much in place.
0: The U.S. and the Vatican have committed to improving bilateral ties after a fence-mending visit by Secretary of State Marco Rubio. His trip to Rome comes amid President Donald Trump's repeated broadsides against the leader of the Catholic Church, who's urged for peace in the Middle East. Ever since Tony Waterman sent this report from Washington.
1: It's an unusual assignment for Secretary Rubio to repair relations with the Vatican after his boss, President Trump, called the Pope weak and said the head of the Catholic Church supported Iran having a nuclear weapon. The State Department says Rubio and Pope Leo discussed the situation in the Middle East during his 2.5-hour visit to the Vatican, but didn't go into detail. Pope Leo, the first American pontiff, has been a vocal critic of Trump's war in Iran and his immigration policies. The trip was partly meant to help the White House shore up conservative Christian voters ahead of the midterms, a loyal Trump base upset with how he's treated the pontiff and memes the president has posted depicting himself as Jesus.
0: A US federal trade court this week struck down President Donald Trump's global 10% tariff, declaring it illegal. The White House imposed the rate in February after the Supreme Court ruled against the administration's Liberation Day tariffs. Meanwhile, President Trump has set a July 4th deadline for the European Union to implement a trade deal brokered last summer. FSN's William Denslow sent this report from Brussels.
2: Despite having what he called a great call with European Commission President Ursula von der Leyen, President Trump announced that tariffs would soar should the trade agreement not be implemented by July 4th. Under the agreement, European goods would see duties largely capped at 15%, while the US would see tariffs on its products wiped out. The European Parliament and EU member states must still endorse the deal.
0: From bureaus worldwide, this is FSN. This week, a deadly hantavirus outbreak on board a cruise ship led to Spain giving the vessel permission to dock in the Canary Islands. Three passengers have died on board since it set sail from Argentina across the Atlantic Ocean last month. Former passengers who left the ship at earlier ports have been advised to self-isolate. FSN Stuart Smith reports from London.
3: 146 people from 23 nations are still on board the ship, which has been anchored off the African island nation of Cape Verde for 3 days after being refused permission to disembark. It's now sailing to Spain's Canary Islands, from where passengers will return home after being checked if they're fit to travel. But the president of the Canary Islands has protested the plan. While the variant of the disease believed to be responsible for this outbreak is transmissible between humans, it requires much closer contact than flu or COVID-19. And the World Health Organization says there's no need for panic. Stuart Smith, London.
0: An explosion at a fireworks factory in central China this week killed at least 35 people. Chinese President Xi Jinping urged all-out efforts to search for people who were unaccounted for and to save the dozens of people who were injured in the explosion. FSN's Laura Westbrook sent this report from Hong Kong.
4: Online footage showed white smoke billowing high into the air at the explosion site. And there was also damage to homes at nearby villages. Footage showing that glass was shattered and some doors also broken at some homes at nearby villages. Also, residents reported that heavy rocks were blown onto the road. Around 480 personnel, including firefighters, rescuers and medical personnel, they have been on the scene.
0: And that's the Week in Review. That's Feature Story News, Nick Harper reporting. From Feature Story News in Washington, I'm Nick Harper. US Secretary of State Marco Rubio says Washington is expecting to hear back from Iran on a possible peace deal this Friday. US monthly jobs data shows the US added 115,000 new jobs in April, beating expectations. And US President Donald Trump has set a July 4th deadline for the EU to implement a trade deal that was brokered last summer.
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0: From Feature Story News in Washington, I'm Nick Harper with the Week in Review. Much of the week was dominated with the continuing US-Iran conflict. The ceasefire remains despite a flare-up in tensions and an exchange of fire in the Strait of Hormuz. The US gave Iran a couple of days to weigh up a 14-point memorandum, a one-pager that could end the fighting. as FSN's Alistair D'Souza reports.
11: U.S. Secretary of State Marco Rubio, while on a trip to Italy, says Iran's response is expected Friday. Rubio says he hopes serious negotiations then follow. The U.S. proposal is aimed at putting an immediate end to the fighting and opening up the Strait of Hormuz. A 30-day period of talks would then take place to address tough questions on Iran's nuclear program. Meanwhile, the fighting continued Thursday, marking the most intense military confrontation in weeks, U.S. President Trump insisting the ceasefire is very much in place.
0: The U.S. and the Vatican have committed to improving bilateral ties after a fence-mending visit by

0: critic of Trump's war in Iran and his immigration policies. The trip was partly meant to help the White House shore up conservative Christian voters ahead of the midterms, a loyal Trump base upset with how he's treated the pontiff and memes the president has posted depicting himself as Jesus.
1: A U.S. federal trade court this week struck down President Donald Trump's global 10% tariff, declaring it illegal. The White House imposed the rate in February after the Supreme Court ruled against the administration's Liberation Day tariffs. Meanwhile, President Trump has set a July 4th deadline for the European Union to implement a trade deal brokered last summer. FSN's William Denslow sent this report from Brussels.
2: Despite having what he called a great call with European Commission President Ursula von der Leyen, President Trump announced that tariffs would soar should the trade agreement not be implemented by July 4th. Under the agreement, European goods would see duties largely capped at 15%, while the US would see tariffs on its products wiped out. The European Parliament and EU member states must still endorse the deal.
1: From bureaus worldwide, this is FSN. This week, a deadly hantavirus outbreak on board a cruise ship led to Spain giving the vessel permission to dock in the Canary Islands. Three passengers have died on board since it set sail from Argentina across the Atlantic Ocean last month. Former passengers who left the ship at earlier ports have been advised to self-isolate. FSN's Stuart Smith reports from London.
3: 146 people from 23 nations are still on board the ship, which has been anchored off the African island nation of Cape Verde for 3 days after being refused permission to disembark. It's now sailing to Spain's Canary Islands, from where passengers will return home after being checked if they're fit to travel. But the president of the Canary Islands has protested the plan. While the variant of the disease believed to be responsible for this outbreak is transmissible between humans, it requires much closer contact than flu or COVID-19. And the World Health Organization says there's no need for panic. Stuart Smith, London.
1: An explosion at a fireworks factory in central China this week killed at least 35 people. Chinese President Xi Jinping urged all-out efforts to search for people who were unaccounted for and to save the dozens of people who were injured in the explosion. FSN's Laura Westbrook sent this report from Hong Kong.
4: Online footage showed white smoke billowing high into the air at the explosion site. And there was also damage to homes at nearby villages. Footage showing that glass was shattered and some doors also broken at some homes at nearby villages. Also, residents reported that heavy rocks were blown onto the road. Around 480 personnel, including firefighters, rescuers and medical personnel, they have been on the scene.
1: And that's the Week in Review. That's Feature Story News, Nick Harper reporting.
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0: From Feature Story News in Washington, I'm Nick Harper. U.S. Secretary of State Marco Rubio says Washington is expecting to hear back from Iran on a possible peace deal this Friday. U.S. monthly jobs data shows the U.S. added 115,000 new jobs in April, beating expectations. And U.S. President Donald Trump has set a July 4th deadline for the EU to implement a trade deal that was brokered last summer.
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0: From Feature Story News in Washington, I'm Nick Harper with the Week in Review. Much of the week was dominated with the continuing US-Iran conflict. The ceasefire remains despite a flare-up in tensions and an exchange of fire in the Strait of Hormuz. The US gave Iran a couple of days to weigh up a 14-point memorandum, a one-pager that could end the fighting, as FSN's Alastair D'Souza reports.
4: U.S. Secretary of State Marco Rubio, while on a trip to Italy, says Iran's response is expected Friday. Rubio says he hopes serious negotiations then follow. The U.S. proposal is aimed at putting an immediate end to the fighting and opening up the Strait of Hormuz. A 30-day period of talks would then take place to address tough questions on Iran's nuclear program. Meanwhile, the fighting continued Thursday, marking the most intense military confrontation in weeks, U.S. President Trump insisting the ceasefire is very much in place.
0: The U.S. and the Vatican have committed to improving bilateral ties after a fence-mending visit by Secretary of State Marco Rubio. His trip to Rome comes amid President Donald Trump's repeated broadsides against the leader of the Catholic Church, who's urged for peace in the Middle East. Ever since Tony Waterman sent this report from Washington.
5: It's an unusual assignment for Secretary Rubio to repair relations with the Vatican after his boss, President Trump, called the Pope weak and said the head of the Catholic Church supported Iran having a nuclear weapon. The State Department says Rubio and Pope Leo discussed the situation in the Middle East during his 2.5-hour visit to the Vatican, but didn't go into detail. Pope Leo, the first American pontiff, has been a vocal critic of Trump's war in Iran and his immigration policies. The trip was partly meant to help the White House shore up conservative Christian voters ahead of the midterms, a loyal Trump base upset with how he's treated the pontiff and memes the president has posted depicting himself as Jesus.
0: A U.S. federal trade court this week struck down President Donald Trump's global 10% tariff, declaring it illegal. The White House imposed the rate in February after the Supreme Court ruled against the administration's Liberation Day tariffs. Meanwhile, President Trump has set a July 4th deadline for the European Union to implement a trade deal brokered last summer. FSN's William Denslow sent this report from Brussels.
6: Despite having what he called a great call with European Commission President Ursula von der Leyen, President Trump announced that tariffs would soar should the trade agreement not be implemented by July 4th. Under the agreement, European goods would see duties largely capped at 15%, while the US would see tariffs on its products wiped out. The European Parliament and EU member states must still endorse the deal.
0: From Bureaus Worldwide, this is FSN.
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0: From Feature Story News in Washington, I'm Nick Harper. US Secretary of State Marco Rubio says Washington is expecting to hear back from Iran on a possible peace deal this Friday. US monthly jobs data shows the US added 115,000 new jobs in April, beating expectations. And US President Donald Trump has set a July 4th deadline for the EU to implement a trade deal that was brokered last summer.
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0: From Feature Story News in Washington, I'm Nick Harper with the Week in Review. Much of the week was dominated with the continuing US-Iran conflict. The ceasefire remains despite a flare-up in tensions and an exchange of fire in the Strait of Hormuz. The US gave Iran a couple of days to weigh up a 14-point memorandum, a one-pager that could end the fighting. As FSN's Alistair D'Souza reports.
4: US Secretary of State Marco Rubio, while on a trip to Italy, says Iran's response is expected Friday. Rubio says he hopes serious negotiations then follow. The US proposal is aimed at putting an immediate end to the fighting and opening up the Strait of Hormuz. A 30-day period of talks would then take place to address tough questions on Iran's nuclear program. Meanwhile, the fighting continued Thursday, marking the most intense military confrontation in weeks, US President Trump insisting the ceasefire is very much in place.
0: The US and the Vatican have committed to improving bilateral ties after a fence-mending visit by Secretary of State Marco Rubio. His trip to Rome comes amid President Donald Trump's repeated broadsides against the leader of the Catholic Church, who's urged for peace in the Middle East. Ever since Tony Waterman sent this report from Washington.
5: It's an unusual assignment for Secretary Rubio to repair relations with the Vatican after his boss, President Trump, called the Pope weak and said the head of the Catholic Church supported Iran having a nuclear weapon. The State Department says Rubio and Pope Leo discussed the situation in the Middle East during his 2.5-hour visit to the Vatican, but didn't go into detail. Pope Leo, the first American pontiff, has been a vocal critic of Trump's war in Iran and his immigration policies. The trip was partly meant to help the White House shore up conservative Christian voters ahead of the midterms, a loyal Trump base upset with how he's treated the pontiff and memes the president has posted depicting himself as Jesus.
0: A U.S. federal trade court this week struck down President Donald Trump's global 10% tariff, declaring it illegal. The White House imposed the rate in February after the Supreme Court ruled against the administration's Liberation Day tariffs. Meanwhile, President Trump has set a July 4th deadline for the European Union to implement a trade deal brokered last summer. FSN's William Denslow sent this report from Brussels.
6: Despite having what he called a great call with European Commission President Ursula von der Leyen, President Trump announced that tariffs would soar should the trade agreement not be implemented by July 4th. Under the agreement, European goods would see duties largely capped at 15%, while the US would see tariffs on its products wiped out. The European Parliament and EU member states must still endorse the deal.
0: From Bureaus Worldwide, this is FSN.
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0: From Feature Story News in Washington, I'm Nick Harper with the Week in Review. Much of the week was dominated with the continuing US-Iran conflict. The ceasefire remains despite a flare-up in tensions and an exchange of fire in the Strait of Hormuz. The US gave Iran a couple of days to weigh up a 14-point memorandum, a one-pager that could end the fighting. As FSN's Alastair D'Souza reports.
4: U.S. Secretary of State Marco Rubio, while on a trip to Italy, says Iran's response is expected Friday. Rubio says he hopes serious negotiations then follow. The U.S. proposal is aimed at putting an immediate end to the fighting and opening up the Strait of Hormuz. A 30-day period of talks would then take place to address tough questions on Iran's nuclear program. Meanwhile, the fighting continued Thursday, marking the most intense military confrontation in weeks, U.S. President Trump insisting the ceasefire is very much in place.
0: The U.S. and the Vatican have committed to improving bilateral ties after a fence-mending visit by Secretary of State Marco Rubio. His trip to Rome comes amid President Donald Trump's repeated broadsides against the leader of the Catholic Church, who's urged for peace in the Middle East. Ever since Tony Waterman sent this report from Washington.
5: It's an unusual assignment for Secretary Rubio to repair relations with the Vatican after his boss, President Trump, called the Pope weak and said the head of the Catholic Church supported Iran having a nuclear weapon. The State Department says Rubio and Pope Leo discussed the situation in the Middle East during his 2.5-hour visit to the Vatican, but didn't go into detail. Pope Leo, the first American pontiff, has been a vocal critic of Trump's war in Iran and his immigration policies. The trip was partly meant to help the White House shore up conservative Christian voters ahead of the midterms, a loyal Trump base upset with how he's treated the pontiff and memes the president has posted depicting himself as Jesus.
0: A U.S. federal trade court this week struck down President Donald Trump's global 10% tariff, declaring

0: European goods would see duties largely capped at 15%, while the US would see tariffs on its products wiped out. The European Parliament and EU member states must still endorse the deal.
1: From bureaus worldwide, this is FSN. This week, a deadly hantavirus outbreak on board a cruise ship led to Spain giving the vessel permission to dock in the Canary Islands. Three passengers have died on board since it set sail from Argentina across the Atlantic Ocean last month. Former passengers who left the ship at earlier ports have been advised to self-isolate. FSN's Stuart Smith reports from London.
2: 146 people from 23 nations are still on board the ship, which has been anchored off the African island nation of Cape Verde for 3 days after being refused permission to disembark. It's now sailing to Spain's Canary Islands, from where passengers will return home after being checked if they're fit to travel. But the president of the Canary Islands has protested the plan. While the variant of the disease believed to be responsible for this outbreak is transmissible between humans, it requires much closer contact than flu or COVID-19. And the World Health Organization says there's no need for panic. Stuart Smith, London.
1: An explosion at a fireworks factory in central China this week killed at least 35 people. Chinese President Xi Jinping urged all-out efforts to search for people who were unaccounted for and to save the dozens of people who were injured in the explosion. FSN's Laura Westbrook sent this report from Hong Kong.
3: Online footage showed white smoke billowing high into the air at the explosion site, and there was also damage to homes at nearby villages. Footage showing that glass was shattered and some doors also broken at some homes at nearby villages. Also, residents reported that heavy rocks were blown onto the road. Around 480 personnel, including firefighters, rescuers and medical personnel, they have been on the scene.
1: And that's the Week in Review. That's Feature Story News, Nick Harper reporting.
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1: From Feature Story News in Washington, I'm Nick Harper. U.S. Secretary of State Marco Rubio says Washington is expecting to hear back from Iran on a possible peace deal this Friday. U.S. monthly jobs data shows the U.S. added 115,000 new jobs in April, beating expectations. And U.S. President Donald Trump has set a July 4th deadline for the EU to implement a trade deal that was brokered last summer.
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1: From Feature Story News in Washington, I'm Nick Harper with the Week in Review. Much of the week was dominated with the continuing US-Iran conflict. The ceasefire remains despite a flare-up in tensions and an exchange of fire in the Strait of Hormuz. The US gave Iran a couple of days to weigh up a 14-point memorandum, a one-pager that could end the fighting. As FSN's Alastair D'Souza reports.
2: U.S. Secretary of State Marco Rubio, while on a trip to Italy, says Iran's response is expected Friday. Rubio says he hopes serious negotiations then follow. The U.S. proposal is aimed at putting an immediate end to the fighting and opening up the Strait of Hormuz. A 30-day period of talks would then take place to address tough questions on Iran's nuclear program. Meanwhile, the fighting continued Thursday, marking the most intense military confrontation in weeks, U.S. President Trump insisting the ceasefire is very much in place.
1: The US and the Vatican have committed to improving bilateral ties after a fence-mending visit by Secretary of State Marco Rubio. His trip to Rome comes amid President Donald Trump's repeated broadsides against the leader of the Catholic Church, who's urged for peace in the Middle East. Ever since Tony Waterman sent this report from Washington.
3: It's an unusual assignment for Secretary Rubio to repair relations with the Vatican after his boss, President Trump, called the Pope weak and said the head of the Catholic Church supported Iran having a nuclear weapon. The State Department says Rubio and Pope Leo discussed the situation in the Middle East during his 2.5-hour visit to the Vatican, but didn't go into detail. Pope Leo, the first American pontiff, has been a vocal critic of Trump's war in Iran and his immigration policies. The trip was partly meant to help the White House shore up conservative Christian voters ahead of the midterms, a loyal Trump base upset with how he's treated the pontiff and memes the president has posted depicting himself as Jesus.
1: A U.S. federal trade court this week struck down President Donald Trump's global 10% tariff, declaring it illegal. The White House imposed the rate in February after the Supreme Court ruled against the administration's Liberation Day tariffs. Meanwhile, President Trump has set a July 4th deadline for the European Union to implement a trade deal brokered last summer. FSN's William Denslow sent this report from Brussels.
4: Despite having what he called a great call with European Commission President Ursula von der Leyen, President Trump announced that tariffs would soar should the trade agreement not be implemented by July 4th. Under the agreement, European goods would see duties largely capped at 15%, while the US would see tariffs on its products wiped out. The European Parliament and EU member states must still endorse the deal.
1: From Bureaus Worldwide, this is FSN.
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1: From Feature Story News in Washington, I'm Nick Harper with the Week in Review. Much of the week was dominated with the continuing US-Iran conflict. The ceasefire remains despite a flare-up in tensions and an exchange of fire in the Strait of Hormuz. The US gave Iran a couple of days to weigh up a 14-point memorandum, a one-pager that could end the fighting. As FSN's Alastair D'Souza reports.
2: U.S. Secretary of State Marco Rubio, while on a trip to Italy, says Iran's response is expected Friday. Rubio says he hopes serious negotiations then follow. The U.S. proposal is aimed at putting an immediate end to the fighting and opening up the Strait of Hormuz. A 30-day period of talks would then take place to address tough questions on Iran's nuclear program. Meanwhile, the fighting continued Thursday, marking the most intense military confrontation in weeks, U.S. President Trump insisting the ceasefire is very much in place.
1: The US and the Vatican have committed to improving bilateral ties after a fence-mending visit by Secretary of State Marco Rubio. His trip to Rome comes amid President Donald Trump's repeated broadsides against the leader of the Catholic Church, who's urged for peace in the Middle East. Ever since Tony Waterman sent this report from Washington.
3: It's an unusual assignment for Secretary Rubio to repair relations with the Vatican after his boss, President Trump, called the Pope weak and said the head of the Catholic Church supported Iran having a nuclear weapon. The State Department says Rubio and Pope Leo discussed the situation in the Middle East during his 2.5-hour visit to the Vatican, but didn't go into detail. Pope Leo, the first American pontiff, has been a vocal critic of Trump's war in Iran and his immigration policies. The trip was partly meant to help the White House shore up conservative Christian voters ahead of the midterms, a loyal Trump base upset with how he's treated the pontiff and memes the president has posted depicting himself as Jesus.
1: A U.S. federal trade court this week struck down President Donald Trump's global 10% tariff, declaring it illegal. The White House imposed the rate in February after the Supreme Court ruled against the administration's Liberation Day tariffs. Meanwhile, President Trump has set a July 4th deadline for the European Union to implement a trade deal brokered last summer. FSN's William Denslow sent this report from Brussels.
4: Despite having what he called a great call with European Commission President Ursula von der Leyen, President Trump announced that tariffs would soar should the trade agreement not be implemented by July 4th. Under the agreement, European goods would see duties largely capped at 15%, while the US would see tariffs on its products wiped out. The European Parliament and EU member states must still endorse the deal.
1: From bureaus worldwide, this is FSN. This week, a deadly hantavirus outbreak on board a cruise ship led to Spain giving the vessel permission to dock in the Canary Islands. Three passengers have died on board since it set sail from Argentina across the Atlantic Ocean last month. Former passengers who left the ship at earlier ports have been advised to self-isolate. FSN Stuart Smith reports from London.
9: 146 people from 23 nations are still on board the ship, which has been anchored off the African island nation of Cape Verde for 3 days after being refused permission to disembark. It's now sailing to Spain's Canary Islands, from where passengers will return home after being checked if they're fit to travel. But the president of the Canary Islands has protested the plan. While the variant of the disease believed to be responsible for this outbreak is transmissible between humans, it requires much closer contact than flu or COVID-19. And the World Health Organization says there's no need for panic. Stuart Smith, London.
1: An explosion at a fireworks factory in central China this week killed at least 35 people. Chinese President Xi Jinping urged all-out efforts to search for people who were unaccounted for and to save the dozens of people who were injured in the explosion. FSN's Laura Westbrook sent this report from Hong Kong.
10: Online footage showed white smoke billowing high into the air at the explosion site. And there was also damage to homes at nearby villages. footage showing that glass was shattered and some doors also broken at some homes at nearby villages. Also, residents reported that heavy rocks were blown onto the road. Around 480 personnel, including firefighters, rescuers and medical personnel, they have been on the scene.
1: And that's the Week in Review. That's Feature Story News, Nick Harper reporting.
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1: From Feature Story News in Washington, I'm Nick Harper. US Secretary of State Marco Rubio says Washington is expecting to hear back from Iran on a possible peace deal this Friday. US monthly jobs data shows the US added 115,000 new jobs in April, beating expectations. And US President Donald Trump has set a July 4th deadline for the EU to implement a trade deal that was brokered last summer.
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1: From Feature Story News in Washington, I'm Nick Harper with the Week in Review. Much of the week was dominated with the continuing US-Iran conflict. The ceasefire remains despite a flare-up in tensions and an exchange of fire in the Strait of Hormuz. The US gave Iran a couple of days to weigh up a 14-point memorandum, a one-pager that could end the fighting, as FSN's Alastair D'Souza reports.
2: U.S. Secretary of State Marco Rubio, while on a trip to Italy, says Iran's response is expected Friday. Rubio says he hopes serious negotiations then follow. The U.S. proposal is aimed at putting an immediate end to the fighting and opening up the Strait of Hormuz. A 30-day period of talks would then take place to address tough questions on Iran's nuclear program. Meanwhile, the fighting continued Thursday, marking the most intense military confrontation in weeks, U.S. President Trump insisting the ceasefire is very much in place.
1: The US and the Vatican have committed to improving bilateral ties after a fence-mending visit by Secretary of State Marco Rubio. His trip to Rome comes amid President Donald Trump's repeated broadsides against the leader of the Catholic Church, who's urged for peace in the Middle East. Ever since Tony Waterman sent this report from Washington.
3: It's an unusual assignment for Secretary Rubio to repair relations with the Vatican after his boss, President Trump, called the Pope weak and said the head of the Catholic Church supported Iran having a nuclear weapon. The State Department says Rubio and Pope Leo discussed the situation in the Middle East during his 2.5-hour visit to the Vatican, but didn't go into detail. Pope Leo, the first American pontiff, has been a vocal critic of Trump's war in Iran and his immigration policies. The trip was partly meant to help the White House shore up conservative Christian voters ahead of the midterms, a loyal Trump base upset with how he's treated the pontiff and memes the president has posted depicting himself as Jesus.
1: A U.S. federal trade court this week struck down President Donald Trump's global 10% tariff, declaring it illegal. The White House imposed the rate in February after the Supreme Court ruled against the administration's Liberation Day tariffs. Meanwhile, President Trump has set a July 4th deadline for the European Union to implement a trade deal brokered last summer. Ever since William Denslow sent this report from Brussels.
4: Despite having what he called a great call with European Commission President Ursula von der Leyen, President Trump announced that tariffs would soar should the trade agreement not be implemented by July 4th. Under the agreement, European goods would see duties largely capped at 15%, while the US would see tariffs on its products wiped out. The European Parliament and EU member states must still endorse the deal.
1: From Bureaus Worldwide, this is FSN.
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1: From Feature Story News in Washington, I'm Nick Harper with the Week in Review. Much of the week was dominated with the continuing US-Iran conflict. The ceasefire remains despite a flare-up in tensions and an exchange of fire in the Strait of Hormuz. The US gave Iran a couple of days to weigh up a 14-point memorandum, a one-pager that could end the fighting, as FSN's Alastair D'Souza reports.
2: U.S. Secretary of State Marco Rubio, while on a trip to Italy, says Iran's response is expected Friday. Rubio says he hopes serious negotiations then follow. The U.S. proposal is aimed at putting an immediate end to the fighting and opening up the Strait of Hormuz. A 30-day period of talks would then take place to address tough questions on Iran's nuclear program. Meanwhile, the fighting continued Thursday, marking the most intense military confrontation in weeks, U.S. President Trump insisting the ceasefire is very much in place.
1: The US and the Vatican have committed to improving bilateral ties after a fence-mending visit by Secretary of State Marco Rubio. His trip to Rome comes amid President Donald Trump's repeated broadsides against the leader of the Catholic Church, who's urged for peace in the Middle East. Ever since Tony Waterman sent this report from Washington.
3: It's an unusual assignment for Secretary Rubio to repair relations with the Vatican after his boss, President Trump, called the Pope weak and said the head of the Catholic Church supported Iran having a nuclear weapon. The State Department says Rubio and Pope Leo discussed the situation in the Middle East during his 2.5-hour visit to the Vatican, but didn't go into detail. Pope Leo, the first American pontiff, has been a vocal critic of Trump's war in Iran and his immigration policies. The trip was partly meant to help the White House shore up conservative Christian voters ahead of the midterms, a loyal Trump base upset with how he's treated the pontiff and memes the president has posted depicting himself as Jesus.
1: A U.S. federal trade court this week struck down President Donald Trump's global 10% tariff, declaring it illegal. The White House imposed the rate in February after the Supreme Court ruled against the administration's Liberation Day tariffs. Meanwhile, President Trump has set a July 4th deadline for the European Union to implement a trade deal brokered last summer. FSN's William Denslow sent this report from Brussels.
4: Despite having what he called a great call with European Commission President Ursula von der Leyen, President Trump announced that tariffs would soar should the trade agreement not be implemented by July 4th. Under the agreement, European goods would see duties largely capped at 15%, while the US would see tariffs on its products wiped out. The European Parliament and EU member states must still endorse the deal.
1: From bureaus worldwide, this is FSN. This week, a deadly hantavirus outbreak on board a cruise ship led to Spain giving the vessel permission to dock in the Canary Islands. Three passengers have died on board since it set sail from Argentina across the Atlantic Ocean last month. Former passengers who left the ship at earlier ports have been advised to self-isolate. FSN's Stuart Smith reports from London.
9: 146 people from 23 nations are still on board the ship, which has been anchored off the African island nation of Cape Verde for 3 days after being refused permission to disembark. It's now sailing to Spain's Canary Islands, from where passengers will return home after being checked if they're fit to travel. But the president of the Canary Islands has protested the plan. While the variant of the disease believed to be responsible for this outbreak is transmissible between humans, it requires much closer contact than flu or COVID-19. And the World Health Organization says there's no need for panic. Stuart Smith, London.
1: An explosion at a fireworks factory in central China this week killed at least 35 people. Chinese President Xi Jinping urged all-out efforts to search for people who were unaccounted for and to save the dozens of people who were injured in the explosion. FSN's Laura Westbrook sent this report from Hong Kong.
10: Online footage showed white smoke billowing high into the air at the explosion site. And there was also damage to homes at nearby villages. Footage showing that glass was shattered and some doors also broken at some homes at nearby villages. Also, residents reported that heavy rocks were blown onto the road. Around 480 personnel, including firefighters, rescuers and medical personnel, they have been on the scene.
1: And that's the Week in Review. That's Feature Story News, Nick Harper reporting.
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18: Hear that? That's the Cancer Council New South Wales Sun Sound, playing at your local pool. Reminding teens to be sun safe and reapply their sunscreen when you're not around. But to do that, your teen's got to have sunscreen. So here's the deal. If you send your teen to the pool with sunscreen, the Sun Sound has got it covered from there.
1: From Feature Story News in Washington, I'm Nick Harper. US Secretary of State Marco Rubio says Washington is expecting to hear back from Iran on a possible peace deal this Friday. US monthly jobs data shows the US added 115,000 new jobs in April, beating expectations. And US President Donald Trump has set a July 4th deadline for the EU to implement a trade deal that was brokered last summer.
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19: Hear that? That's the Cancer Council New South Wales Sun Sound, playing at your local pool, reminding teens to be sun safe and reapply their sunscreen when you're not around. 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So here's the deal. 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
1: From Feature Story News in Washington, I'm Nick Harper with the Week in Review. Much of the week was dominated with the continuing US-Iran conflict. The ceasefire remains despite a flare-up in tensions and an exchange of fire in the Strait of Hormuz. The US gave Iran a couple of days to weigh up a 14-point memorandum, a one-pager that could end the fighting. As FSN's Alastair D'Souza reports.
2: U.S. Secretary of State Marco Rubio, while on a trip to Italy, says Iran's response is expected Friday. Rubio says he hopes serious negotiations then follow. The U.S. proposal is aimed at putting an immediate end to the fighting and opening up the Strait of Hormuz. A 30-day period of talks would then take place to address tough questions on Iran's nuclear program. Meanwhile, the fighting continued Thursday, marking the most intense military confrontation in weeks, U.S. President Trump insisting the ceasefire is very much in place.
1: The US and the Vatican have committed to improving bilateral ties after a fence-mending visit by Secretary of State Marco Rubio. His trip to Rome comes amid President Donald Trump's repeated broadsides against the leader of the Catholic Church, who's urged for peace in the Middle East. Ever since Tony Waterman sent this report from Washington.
3: It's an unusual assignment for Secretary Rubio to repair relations with the Vatican after his boss, President Trump, called the Pope weak and said the head of the Catholic Church supported Iran having a nuclear weapon. The State Department says Rubio and Pope Leo discussed the situation in the Middle East during his 2.5-hour visit to the Vatican, but didn't go into detail. Pope Leo, the first American pontiff, has been a vocal critic of Trump's war in Iran and his immigration policies. The trip was partly meant to help the White House shore up conservative Christian voters ahead of the midterms, a loyal Trump base upset with how he's treated the pontiff and memes the president has posted depicting himself as Jesus.
1: A U.S. federal trade court this week struck down President Donald Trump's global 10% tariff, declaring it illegal. The White House imposed the rate in February after the Supreme Court ruled against the administration's Liberation Day tariffs. Meanwhile, President Trump has set a July 4th deadline for the European Union to implement a trade deal brokered last summer. FSN's William Denslow sent this report from Brussels.
4: Despite having what he called a great call with European Commission President Ursula von der Leyen, President Trump announced that tariffs would soar should the trade agreement not be implemented by July 4th. Under the agreement, European goods would see duties largely capped at 15%, while the US would see tariffs on its products wiped out. The European Parliament and EU member states must still endorse the deal.
1: From Bureaus Worldwide, this is FSN.
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1: From Feature Story News in Washington, I'm Nick Harper with the Week in Review. Much of the week was dominated with the continuing US-Iran conflict. The ceasefire remains despite a flare-up in tensions and an exchange of fire in the Strait of Hormuz. The US gave Iran a couple of days to weigh up a 14-point memorandum, a one-pager that could end the fighting. As FSN's Alastair D'Souza reports.
2: U.S. Secretary of State Marco Rubio, while on a trip to Italy, says Iran's response is expected Friday. Rubio says he hopes serious negotiations then follow. The U.S. proposal is aimed at putting an immediate end to the fighting and opening up the Strait of Hormuz. A 30-day period of talks would then take place to address tough questions on Iran's nuclear program. Meanwhile, the fighting continued Thursday, marking the most intense military confrontation in weeks, U.S. President Trump insisting the ceasefire is very much in place.
1: The US and the Vatican have committed to improving bilateral ties after a fence-mending visit by Secretary of State Marco Rubio. His trip to Rome comes amid President Donald Trump's repeated broadsides against the leader of the Catholic Church.
0: He was moody, drinking more. He didn't want to go out. Eventually, I got him some help. But that was a struggle. If only I knew then what I know now.
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1: From Feature Story News in Washington, I'm Nick Harper. US Secretary of State Marco Rubio says Washington is expecting to hear back from Iran on a possible peace deal this Friday. US monthly jobs data shows the US added 115,000 new jobs in April, beating expectations. And US President Donald Trump has set a July 4th deadline for the EU to implement a trade deal that was brokered last summer.
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1: From Feature Story News in Washington, I'm Nick Harper with the Week in Review. Much of the week was dominated with the continuing US-Iran conflict. The ceasefire remains despite a flare-up in tensions and an exchange of fire in the Strait of Hormuz. The US gave Iran a couple of days to weigh up a 14-point memorandum, a one-pager that could end the fighting. As FSN's Alastair D'Souza reports.
2: U.S. Secretary of State Marco Rubio, while on a trip to Italy, says Iran's response is expected Friday. Rubio says he hopes serious negotiations then follow. The U.S. proposal is aimed at putting an immediate end to the fighting and opening up the Strait of Hormuz. A 30-day period of talks would then take place to address tough questions on Iran's nuclear program. Meanwhile, the fighting continued Thursday, marking the most intense military confrontation in weeks, U.S. President Trump insisting the ceasefire is very much in place.
1: The US and the Vatican have committed to improving bilateral ties after a fence-mending visit by Secretary of State Marco Rubio. His trip to Rome comes amid President Donald Trump's repeated broadsides against the leader of the Catholic Church, who's urged for peace in the Middle East. Ever since Tony Waterman sent this report from Washington.
3: It's an unusual assignment for Secretary Rubio to repair relations with the Vatican after his boss, President Trump, called the Pope weak and said the head of the Catholic Church supported Iran having a nuclear weapon. The State Department says Rubio and Pope Leo discussed the situation in the Middle East during his 2.5-hour visit to the Vatican, but didn't go into detail. Pope Leo, the first American pontiff, has been a vocal critic of Trump's war in Iran and his immigration policies. The trip was partly meant to help the White House shore up conservative Christian voters ahead of the midterms, a loyal Trump base upset with how he's treated the pontiff and memes the president has posted depicting himself as Jesus.
1: A U.S. federal trade court this week struck down President Donald Trump's global 10% tariff, declaring it illegal. The White House imposed the rate in February after the Supreme Court ruled against the administration's Liberation Day tariffs. Meanwhile, President Trump has set a July 4th deadline for the European Union to implement a trade deal brokered last summer. FSN's William Denslow sent this report from Brussels.
4: Despite having what he called a great call with European Commission President Ursula von der Leyen, President Trump announced that tariffs would soar should the trade agreement not be implemented by July 4th. Under the agreement, European goods would see duties largely capped at 15%, while the US would see tariffs on its products wiped out. The European Parliament and EU member states must still endorse the deal.
1: From Bureaus Worldwide, this is FSN.
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1: From Feature Story News in Washington, I'm Nick Harper. US Secretary of State Marco Rubio says Washington is expecting to hear back from Iran on a possible peace deal this Friday. US monthly jobs data shows the US added 115,000 new jobs in April, beating expectations. And US President Donald Trump has set a July 4th deadline for the EU to implement a trade deal that was brokered last summer.
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1: From Feature Story News in Washington, I'm Nick Harper with the Week in Review. Much of the week was dominated with the continuing US-Iran conflict. The ceasefire remains despite a flare-up in tensions and an exchange of fire in the Strait of Hormuz. The US gave Iran a couple of days to weigh up a 14-point memorandum, a one-pager that could end the fighting, as FSN's Alastair D'Souza reports.
2: U.S. Secretary of State Marco Rubio, while on a trip to Italy, says Iran's response is expected Friday. Rubio says he hopes serious negotiations then follow. The U.S. proposal is aimed at putting an immediate end to the fighting and opening up the Strait of Hormuz. A 30-day period of talks would then take place to address tough questions on Iran's nuclear program. Meanwhile, the fighting continued Thursday, marking the most intense military confrontation in weeks, U.S. President Trump insisting the ceasefire is very much in place.
1: The US and the Vatican have committed to improving bilateral ties after a fence-mending visit by Secretary of State Marco Rubio. His trip to Rome comes amid President Donald Trump's repeated broadsides against the leader of the Catholic Church, who's urged for peace in the Middle East. Ever since Tony Waterman sent this report from Washington.
3: It's an unusual assignment for Secretary Rubio to repair relations with the Vatican after his boss, President Trump, called the Pope weak and said the head of the Catholic Church supported Iran having a nuclear weapon. The State Department says Rubio and Pope Leo discussed the situation in the Middle East during his 2.5-hour visit to the Vatican, but didn't go into detail. Pope Leo, the first American pontiff, has been a vocal critic of Trump's war in Iran and his immigration policies. The trip was partly meant to help the White House shore up conservative Christian voters ahead of the midterms, a loyal Trump base upset with how he's treated the pontiff and memes the president has posted depicting himself as Jesus.
1: A U.S. federal trade court this week struck down President Donald Trump's global 10% tariff, declaring it illegal. The White House imposed the rate in February after the Supreme Court ruled against the administration's Liberation Day tariffs. Meanwhile, President Trump has set a July 4th deadline for the European Union to implement a trade deal brokered last summer. FSN's William Denslow sent this report from Brussels.
4: Despite having what he called a great call with European Commission President Ursula von der Leyen, President Trump announced that tariffs would soar should the trade agreement not be implemented by July 4th. Under the agreement, European goods would see duties largely capped at 15%, while the US would see tariffs on its products wiped out. The European Parliament and EU member states must still endorse the deal.
1: From Bureaus Worldwide, this is FSN.
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1: From Feature Story News in Washington, I'm Nick Harper with the Week in Review. Much of the week was dominated with the continuing US-Iran conflict. The ceasefire remains despite a flare-up in tensions and an exchange of fire in the Strait of Hormuz. The US gave Iran a couple of days to weigh up a 14-point memorandum, a one-pager that could end the fighting, as FSN's Alastair D'Souza reports.
2: US Secretary of State Marco Rubio, while on a trip to Italy, says Iran's response is expected Friday. Rubio says he hopes serious negotiations then follow. The US proposal is aimed at putting an immediate end to the fighting and opening up the Strait of Hormuz. A 30-day period of talks would then take place to address tough questions on Iran's nuclear program. Meanwhile, the fighting continued Thursday, marking the most intense military confrontation in weeks, US President Trump insisting the ceasefire is very much in place.
1: The US and the Vatican have committed to improving bilateral ties after a fence-mending visit by Secretary of State Marco Rubio. His trip to Rome comes amid President Donald Trump's repeated broadsides against the leader of the Catholic Church, who's urged for peace in the Middle East. Ever since Tony Waterman sent this report from Washington.
3: It's an unusual assignment for Secretary Rubio to repair relations with the Vatican after his boss, President Trump, called the Pope weak and said the head of the Catholic Church supported Iran having a nuclear weapon. The State Department says Rubio and Pope Leo discussed the situation in the Middle East during his 2.5-hour visit to the Vatican, but didn't go into detail. Pope Leo, the first American pontiff, has been a vocal critic of Trump's war in Iran and his immigration policies. The trip was partly meant to help the White House shore up conservative Christian voters ahead of the midterms, a loyal Trump base upset with how he's treated the pontiff and memes the president has posted depicting himself as Jesus.
1: A U.S. federal trade court this week struck down President Donald Trump's global 10% tariff, declaring it illegal. The White House imposed the rate in February after the Supreme Court ruled against the administration's Liberation Day tariffs. Meanwhile, President Trump has set a July 4th deadline for the European Union to implement a trade deal brokered last summer. FSN's William Denslow sent this report from Brussels.
4: Despite having what he called a great call with European Commission President Ursula von der Leyen, President Trump announced that tariffs would soar should the trade agreement not be implemented by July 4th. Under the agreement, European goods would see duties largely capped at 15%, while the US would see tariffs on its products wiped out. The European Parliament and EU member states must still endorse the deal.
1: From Bureaus Worldwide, this is FSN. This week, a deadly hantavirus outbreak on board a cruise ship led to Spain giving the vessel permission to dock in the Canary Islands. Three passengers have died on board since it set sail from Argentina across the Atlantic Ocean last month. Former passengers who left the ship at earlier ports have been advised to self-isolate. Everson Stuart Smith reports from London.
9: 146 people from 23 nations are still on board the ship, which has been anchored off the African island nation of Cape Verde for 3 days after being refused permission to disembark. It's now sailing to Spain's Canary Islands, from where passengers will return home after being checked if they're fit to travel. But the president of the Canary Islands has protested the plan. While the variant of the disease believed to be responsible for this outbreak is transmissible between humans, it requires much closer contact than flu or COVID-19. And the World Health Organization says there's no need for panic. Stuart Smith, London.
1: An explosion at a fireworks factory in central China this week killed at least 35 people. Chinese President Xi Jinping urged all-out efforts to search for people who were unaccounted for and to save the dozens of people who were injured in the explosion. FSN's Laura Westbrook sent this report from Hong Kong.
10: Online footage showed white smoke billowing high into the air at the explosion site. And there was also damage to homes at nearby villages. Footage showing that glass was shattered and some doors also broken at some homes at nearby villages. Also, residents reported that heavy rocks were blown onto the road. Around 480 personnel, including firefighters, rescuers and medical personnel, they have been on the scene.
1: And that's the Week in Review. That's Feature Story News, Nick Harper reporting.
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1: From Feature Story News in Washington, I'm Nick Harper. U.S. Secretary of State Marco Rubio says Washington is expecting to hear back from Iran on a possible peace deal this Friday. U.S. monthly jobs data shows the U.S. added 115,000 new jobs in April, beating expectations. And U.S. President Donald Trump has set a July 4th deadline for the EU to implement a trade deal that was brokered last summer.
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1: From Feature Story News in Washington, I'm Nick Harper with the Week in Review. Much of the week was dominated with the continuing US-Iran conflict. The ceasefire remains despite a flare-up in tensions and an exchange of fire in the Strait of Hormuz. The US gave Iran a couple of days

0: US President Trump insisting the ceasefire is very much in place.
1: The US and the Vatican have committed to improving bilateral ties after a fence-mending visit by Secretary of State Marco Rubio. His trip to Rome comes amid President Donald Trump's repeated broadsides against the leader of the Catholic Church, who's urged for peace in the Middle East. Ever since Tony Waterman sent this report from Washington.
2: It's an unusual assignment for Secretary Rubio to repair relations with the Vatican after his boss, President Trump, called the Pope weak and said the head of the Catholic Church supported Iran having a nuclear weapon. The State Department says Rubio and Pope Leo discussed the situation in the Middle East during his 2.5-hour visit to the Vatican, but didn't go into detail. Pope Leo, the first American pontiff, has been a vocal critic of Trump's war in Iran and his immigration policies. The trip was partly meant to help the White House shore up conservative Christian voters ahead of the midterms, a loyal Trump base upset with how he's treated the pontiff and memes the president has posted depicting himself as Jesus.
1: A U.S. federal trade court this week struck down President Donald Trump's global 10% tariff, declaring it illegal. The White House imposed the rate in February after the Supreme Court ruled against the administration's Liberation Day tariffs. Meanwhile, President Trump has set a July 4th deadline for the European Union to implement a trade deal brokered last summer. Ever since William Denslow sent this report from Brussels.
3: Despite having what he called a great call with European Commission President Ursula von der Leyen, President Trump announced that tariffs would soar should the trade agreement not be implemented by July 4th. Under the agreement, European goods would see duties largely capped at 15%, while the US would see tariffs on its products wiped out. The European Parliament and EU member states must still endorse the deal.
1: From Bureaus Worldwide, this is FSN.
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1: From Feature Story News in Washington, I'm Nick Harper with the Week in Review. Much of the week was dominated with the continuing US-Iran conflict. The ceasefire remains despite a flare-up in tensions and an exchange of fire in the Strait of Hormuz. The US gave Iran a couple of days to weigh up a 14-point memorandum, a one-pager that could end the fighting. As FSN's Alastair D'Souza reports.
0: U.S. Secretary of State Marco Rubio, while on a trip to Italy, says Iran's response is expected Friday. Rubio says he hopes serious negotiations then follow. The U.S. proposal is aimed at putting an immediate end to the fighting and opening up the Strait of Hormuz. A 30-day period of talks would then take place to address tough questions on Iran's nuclear program. Meanwhile, the fighting continued Thursday, marking the most intense military confrontation in weeks, U.S. President Trump insisting the ceasefire is very much in place.
1: The US and the Vatican have committed to improving bilateral ties after a fence-mending visit by Secretary of State Marco Rubio. His trip to Rome comes amid President Donald Trump's repeated broadsides against the leader of the Catholic Church, who's urged for peace in the Middle East. Ever since Tony Waterman sent this report from Washington.

0: It's an unusual assignment for Secretary Rubio to repair relations with the Vatican after his boss, President Trump, called the Pope weak and said the head of the Catholic Church supported Iran having a nuclear weapon. The State Department says Rubio and Pope Leo discussed the situation in the Middle East during his 2.5-hour visit to the Vatican, but didn't go into detail. Pope Leo, the first American pontiff, has been a vocal critic of Trump's war in Iran and his immigration policies. The trip was partly meant to help the White House shore up conservative Christian voters ahead of the midterms, a loyal Trump base upset with how he's treated the pontiff and memes the president has posted depicting himself as Jesus.
1: A U.S. federal trade court this week struck down President Donald Trump's global 10% tariff, declaring it illegal. The White House imposed the rate in February after the Supreme Court ruled against the administration's Liberation Day tariffs. Meanwhile, President Trump has set a July 4th deadline for the European Union to implement a trade deal brokered last summer. FSN's William Denslow sent this report from Brussels.
2: Despite having what he called a great call with European Commission President Ursula von der Leyen, President Trump announced that tariffs would soar should the trade agreement not be implemented by July 4th. Under the agreement, European goods would see duties largely capped at 15%, while the US would see tariffs on its products wiped out. The European Parliament and EU member states must still endorse the deal.
1: From bureaus worldwide, this is FSN. This week, a deadly hantavirus outbreak on board a cruise ship led to Spain giving the vessel permission to dock in the Canary Islands. Three passengers have died on board since it set sail from Argentina across the Atlantic Ocean last month. Former passengers who left the ship at earlier ports have been advised to self-isolate. FSN Stuart Smith reports from London.
3: 146 people from 23 nations are still on board the ship, which has been anchored off the African island nation of Cape Verde for 3 days after being refused permission to disembark. It's now sailing to Spain's Canary Islands, from where passengers will return home after being checked if they're fit to travel. But the president of the Canary Islands has protested the plan. While the variant of the disease believed to be responsible for this outbreak is transmissible between humans, it requires much closer contact than flu or COVID-19. And the World Health Organization says there's no need for panic. Stuart Smith, London.
1: An explosion at a fireworks factory in central China this week killed at least 35 people. Chinese President Xi Jinping urged all-out efforts to search for people who were unaccounted for and to save the dozens of people who were injured in the explosion. FSN's Laura Westbrook sent this report from Hong Kong.
4: Online footage showed white smoke billowing high into the air at the explosion site. And there was also damage to homes at nearby villages. Footage showing that glass was shattered and some doors also broken at some homes at nearby villages. Also, residents reported that heavy rocks were blown onto the road. Around 480 personnel, including firefighters, rescuers and medical personnel, they have been on the scene.
1: And that's the Week in Review. That's Feature Story News, Nick Harper reporting.
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1: From Feature Story News in Washington, I'm Nick Harper. US Secretary of State Marco Rubio says Washington is expecting to hear back from Iran on a possible peace deal this Friday. US monthly jobs data shows the US added 115,000 new jobs in April, beating expectations. And US President Donald Trump has set a July 4th deadline for the EU to implement a trade deal that was brokered last summer.
7: The news on the hour.
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1: From Feature Story News in Washington, I'm Nick Harper with the Week in Review. Much of the week was dominated with the continuing US-Iran conflict. The ceasefire remains despite a flare-up in tensions and an exchange of fire in the Strait of Hormuz. The US gave Iran a couple of days to weigh up a 14-point memorandum, a one-pager that could end the fighting, as FSN's Alastair D'Souza reports.
13: US Secretary of State Marco Rubio, while on a trip to Italy, says Iran's response is expected Friday. Rubio says he hopes serious negotiations then follow. The US proposal is aimed at putting an immediate end to the fighting and opening up the Strait of Hormuz. A 30-day period of talks would then take place to address tough questions on Iran's nuclear program. Meanwhile, the fighting continued Thursday, marking the most intense military confrontation in weeks, US President Trump insisting the ceasefire is very much in place.
1: The US and the Vatican have committed to improving bilateral ties after a fence-mending visit by Secretary of State Marco Rubio. His trip to Rome comes amid President Donald Trump's repeated broadsides against the leader of the Catholic Church, who's urged for peace in the Middle East. Ever since Tony Waterman sent this report from Washington.
0: It's an unusual assignment for Secretary Rubio to repair relations with the Vatican after his boss, President Trump, called the Pope weak and said the head of the Catholic Church supported Iran having a nuclear weapon. The State Department says Rubio and Pope Leo discussed the situation in the Middle East during his 2.5-hour visit to the Vatican, but didn't go into detail. Pope Leo, the first American pontiff, has been a vocal critic of Trump's war in Iran and his immigration policies. The trip was partly meant to help the White House shore up conservative Christian voters ahead of the midterms, a loyal Trump base upset with how he's treated the pontiff and memes the president has posted depicting himself as Jesus.
1: A U.S. federal trade court this week struck down President Donald Trump's global 10% tariff, declaring it illegal. The White House imposed the rate in February after the Supreme Court ruled against the administration's Liberation Day tariffs. Meanwhile, President Trump has set a July 4th deadline for the European Union to implement a trade deal brokered last summer. FSN's William Denslow sent this report from Brussels.
2: Despite having what he called a great call with European Commission President Ursula von der Leyen, President Trump announced that tariffs would soar should the trade agreement not be implemented by July 4th. Under the agreement, European goods would see duties largely capped at 15%, while the US would see tariffs on its products wiped out. The European Parliament and EU member states must still endorse the deal.
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1: From Feature Story News in Washington, I'm Nick Harper with the Week in Review. Much of the week was dominated with the continuing US-Iran conflict. The ceasefire remains despite a flare-up in tensions and an exchange of fire in the Strait of Hormuz. The US gave Iran a couple of days to weigh up a 14-point memorandum, a one-pager that could end the fighting, as FSN's Alastair D'Souza reports.
13: U.S. Secretary of State Marco Rubio, while on a trip to Italy, says Iran's response is expected Friday. Rubio says he hopes serious negotiations then follow. The U.S. proposal is aimed at putting an immediate end to the fighting and opening up the Strait of Hormuz. A 30-day period of talks would then take place to address tough questions on Iran's nuclear program. Meanwhile, the fighting continued Thursday, marking the most intense military confrontation in weeks, U.S. President Trump insisting the ceasefire is very much in place.
1: The US and the Vatican have committed to improving bilateral ties after a fence-mending visit by Secretary of State Marco Rubio. His trip to Rome comes amid President Donald Trump's repeated broadsides against the leader of the Catholic Church, who's urged for peace in the Middle East. Ever since Tony Waterman sent this report from Washington.
0: It's an unusual assignment for Secretary Rubio to repair relations with the Vatican after his boss, President Trump, called the Pope weak and said the head of the Catholic Church supported Iran having a nuclear weapon. The State Department says Rubio and Pope Leo discussed the situation in the Middle East during his 2.5-hour visit to the Vatican, but didn't go into detail. Pope Leo, the first American pontiff, has been a vocal critic of Trump's war in Iran and his immigration policies. The trip was partly meant to help the White House shore up conservative Christian voters ahead of the midterms, a loyal Trump base upset with how he's treated the pontiff and memes the president has posted depicting himself as Jesus.
1: A U.S. federal trade court this week struck down President Donald Trump's global 10% tariff, declaring it illegal. The White House imposed the rate in February after the Supreme Court ruled against the administration's Liberation Day tariffs. Meanwhile, President Trump has set a July 4th deadline for the European Union to implement a trade deal brokered last summer. FSN's William Denslow sent this report from Brussels.
2: Despite having what he called a great call with European Commission President Ursula von der Leyen, President Trump announced that tariffs would soar should the trade agreement not be implemented by July 4th. Under the agreement, European goods would see duties largely capped at 15%, while the US would see tariffs on its products wiped out. The European Parliament and EU member states must still endorse the deal.
1: From bureaus worldwide, this is FSN. This week, a deadly hantavirus outbreak on board a cruise ship led to Spain giving the vessel permission to dock in the Canary Islands. Three passengers have died on board since it set sail from Argentina across the Atlantic Ocean last month. Former passengers who left the ship at earlier ports have been advised to self-isolate. FSN Stuart Smith reports from London.
3: 146 people from 23 nations are still on board the ship, which has been anchored off the African island nation of Cape Verde for 3 days after being refused permission to disembark. It's now sailing to Spain's Canary Islands, from where passengers will return home after being checked if they're fit to travel. But the president of the Canary Islands has protested the plan. While the variant of the disease believed to be responsible for this outbreak is transmissible between humans, it requires much closer contact than flu or COVID-19, and the World Health Organization says there's no need for panic. Stuart Smith, London.
1: An explosion at a fireworks factory in central China this week killed at least 35 people. Chinese President Xi Jinping urged all-out efforts to search for people who were unaccounted for and to save the dozens of people who were injured in the explosion. FSN's Laura Westbrook sent this report from Hong Kong.
4: Online footage showed white smoke billowing high into the air at the explosion site, and there was also damage to homes at nearby villages. Footage showing that glass was shattered and some doors also broken at some homes at nearby villages. Also, residents reported that heavy rocks were blown onto the road. Around 480 personnel, including firefighters, rescuers and medical personnel, they have been on the scene.
1: And that's the Week in Review. That's Feature Story News, Nick Harper reporting.
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1: From Feature Story News in Washington, I'm Nick Harper. US Secretary of State Marco Rubio says Washington is expecting to hear back from Iran on a possible peace deal this Friday. U.S. monthly jobs data shows the U.S. added 115,000 new jobs in April, beating expectations. And U.S. President Donald Trump has set a July 4th deadline for the EU to implement a trade deal that was brokered last summer.
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1: From Feature Story News in Washington, I'm Nick Harper with the Week in Review. Much of the week was dominated with the continuing US-Iran conflict. The ceasefire remains despite a flare-up in tensions and an exchange of fire in the Strait of Hormuz. The US gave Iran a couple of days to weigh up a 14-point memorandum, a one-pager that could end the fighting, as FSN's Alastair D'Souza reports.
13: US Secretary of State Marco Rubio, while on a trip to Italy, says Iran's response is expected Friday. Rubio says he hopes serious negotiations then follow. The US proposal is aimed at putting an immediate end to the fighting and opening up the Strait of Hormuz. A 30-day period of talks would then take place to address tough questions on Iran's nuclear program. Meanwhile, the fighting continued Thursday, marking the most intense military confrontation in weeks, US President Trump insisting the ceasefire is very much in place.
1: The US and the Vatican have committed to improving bilateral ties after a fence-mending visit by Secretary of State Marco Rubio. His trip to Rome comes amid President Donald Trump's repeated broadsides against the leader of the Catholic Church, who's urged for peace in the Middle East. FSN's Tony Waterman sent this report from Washington.
0: It's an unusual assignment for Secretary Rubio to repair relations with the Vatican after his boss, President Trump, called the Pope weak and said the head of the Catholic Church supported Iran having a nuclear weapon. The State Department says Rubio and Pope Leo discussed the situation in the Middle East during his 2.5-hour visit to the Vatican, but didn't go into detail. Pope Leo, the first American pontiff, has been a vocal critic of Trump's war in Iran and his immigration policies. The trip was partly meant to help the White House shore up conservative Christian voters ahead of the midterms, a loyal Trump base upset with how he's treated the pontiff and memes the president has posted depicting himself as Jesus.
1: A U.S. federal trade court this week struck down President Donald Trump's global 10% tariff, declaring it illegal. The White House imposed the rate in February after the Supreme Court ruled against the administration's Liberation Day tariffs. Meanwhile, President Trump has set a July 4th deadline for the European Union to implement a trade deal brokered last summer. FSN's William Denslow sent this report from Brussels.
2: Despite having what he called a great call with European Commission President Ursula von der Leyen, President Trump announced that tariffs would soar should the trade agreement not be implemented by July 4th. Under the agreement, European goods would see duties largely capped at 15%, while the US would see tariffs on its products wiped out. The European Parliament and EU member states must still endorse the deal.
1: From Bureaus Worldwide, this is FSN.
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1: From Feature Story News in Washington, I'm Nick Harper with the Week in Review. Much of the week was dominated with the continuing US-Iran conflict. The ceasefire remains despite a flare-up in tensions and an exchange of fire in the Strait of Hormuz. The US gave Iran a couple of days to weigh up a 14-point memorandum, a one-pager that could end the fighting, as FSN's Alastair D'Souza reports.
13: US Secretary of State Marco Rubio, while on a trip to Italy, says Iran's response is expected Friday. Rubio says he hopes serious negotiations then follow. The US proposal is aimed at putting an immediate end to the fighting and opening up the Strait of Hormuz. A 30-day period of talks would then take place to address tough questions on Iran's nuclear program. Meanwhile, the fighting continued Thursday, marking the most intense military confrontation in weeks, US President Trump insisting the ceasefire is very much in place.
1: The US and the Vatican have committed to improving bilateral ties after a fence-mending visit by Secretary of State Marco Rubio. His trip to Rome comes amid President Donald Trump's repeated broadsides against the leader of the Catholic Church, who's urged for peace in the Middle East. Ever since Tony Waterman sent this report from Washington.
0: It's an unusual assignment for Secretary Rubio to repair relations with the Vatican after his boss, President Trump, called the Pope weak and said the head of the Catholic Church supported Iran having a nuclear weapon. The State Department says Rubio and Pope Leo discussed the situation in the Middle East during his 2.5-hour visit to the Vatican, but didn't go into detail. Pope Leo, the first American pontiff, has been a vocal critic of Trump's war in Iran and his immigration policies. The trip was partly meant to help the White House shore up conservative Christian voters ahead of the midterms, a loyal Trump base upset with how he's treated the pontiff and memes the president has posted depicting himself as Jesus.
1: A U.S. federal trade court this week struck down President Donald Trump's global 10% tariff, declaring it illegal. The White House imposed the rate in February after the Supreme Court ruled against the administration's Liberation Day tariffs. Meanwhile, President Trump has set a July 4th deadline for the European Union to implement a trade deal brokered last summer. FSN's William Denslow sent this report from Brussels.
2: Despite having what he called a great call with European Commission President Ursula von der Leyen, President Trump announced that tariffs would soar should the trade agreement not be implemented by July 4th. Under the agreement, European goods would see duties largely capped at 15%, while the US would see tariffs on its products wiped out. The European Parliament and EU member states must still endorse the deal.
1: From bureaus worldwide, this is FSN. This week, a deadly hantavirus outbreak on board a cruise ship led to Spain giving the vessel permission to dock in the Canary Islands. Three passengers have died on board since it set sail from Argentina across the Atlantic Ocean last month. Former passengers who left the ship at earlier ports have been advised to self-isolate. FSN's Stuart Smith reports from London.
3: 146 people from 23 nations are still on board the ship, which has been anchored off the African island nation of Cape Verde for 3 days after being refused permission to disembark. It's now sailing to Spain's Canary Islands, from where passengers will return home after being checked if they're fit to travel. But the president of the Canary Islands has protested the plan. While the variant of the disease believed to be responsible for this outbreak is transmissible between humans, it requires much closer contact than flu or COVID-19. And the World Health Organization says there's no need for panic. Stuart Smith, London.
1: An explosion at a fireworks factory in central China this week killed at least 35 people. Chinese President Xi Jinping urged all-out efforts to search for people who were unaccounted for and to save the dozens of people who were injured in the explosion. FSN's Laura Westbrook sent this report from Hong Kong.
4: Online footage showed white smoke billowing high into the air at the explosion site. And there was also damage to homes at nearby villages. Footage showing that glass was shattered and some doors also broken at some homes at nearby villages. Also, residents reported that heavy rocks were blown onto the road. Around 480 personnel, including firefighters, rescuers and medical personnel, they have been on the scene.
1: And that's the Week in Review. That's Feature Story News, Nick Harper reporting.
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1: From Feature Story News in Washington, I'm Nick Harper. U.S. Secretary of State Marco Rubio says Washington is expecting to hear back from Iran on a possible peace deal this Friday. U.S. monthly jobs data shows the U.S. added 115,000 new jobs in April, beating expectations. And U.S. President Donald Trump has set a July 4th deadline for the EU to implement a trade deal that was brokered last summer.
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20: From Feature Story News in New Delhi, I'm Ishan Garg. India's Prime Minister Narendra Modi has urged a wave of measures to try to combat the economic impact of the Middle East conflict, including advising citizens to work from home and conserve fuel. The steps are being likened to practices adopted during the COVID-19 pandemic. Rebecca Bundon reports from Mumbai.
21: Prime Minister Narendra Modi on Sunday urged people to go back to online meetings, to carpool and adopt work from home practices because it would help save fuel. India imports most of its oil and gas, and so the rise in energy prices due to the Iran war adds to the country's import bill. LPG supplies have been squeezed. Costly imports also put pressure on the rupee, which has been hitting record lows. Mr. Modi also asked citizens to avoid buying gold and hold back from non-essential overseas travel to save forex. He asked households to reduce cooking gas consumption, appealing to people's sense of patriotism in these times. Rebecca Bundon, Mumbai.
20: Oil prices jumped on Monday as the United States and Iran failed to agree to a peace proposal drafted by Washington, while the Strait of Hormuz remained largely closed, keeping global energy supplies tight. Meanwhile, stocks in Asia were mostly up on the back of AI trade, as Laura Westbrook reports.
22: Hopes for an imminent end to the conflict in the Middle East and for oil to flow once again through the Strait of Hormuz were dashed after U.S. President Donald Trump dismissed the Iranian response to a U.S. proposal for peace talks as unacceptable. Iran submitted a new proposal to U.S. negotiators focusing on the end to the conflict. Analysts say President Trump's quick rejection of these counter demands underscores the wide gulf between both sides. Brent crude, the international oil benchmark, climbed to around $104 a barrel. Meanwhile, South Korea's KOSPI was the best performer in the region, surging nearly 5% at one point on a sustained rally in chip-making stocks. Other markets were mixed. Laura Westbrook, Hong Kong.
20: British paratroopers have helped several passengers suspected of hantavirus off the cruise ship stranded in the waters near a Spanish island. John Beaver tells us more.
23: Passengers started to be removed from the main vessel onto smaller boats. From there, they were taken on sealed-off buses to the island's main airport. None of the remaining passengers had displayed any signs of infection, but health officials on the Spanish-owned island were not taking any chances, implementing strict virus control protocols. Eight people on board had fallen ill during the cruise, including three who died, a German national and a Dutch couple. For the passengers who were evacuated from the vessel in Tenerife, they ultimately were put on charter planes to head back to their respective countries. The last group of Australian nationals are expected to leave on Monday.
20: From bureaus worldwide, this is FSN.
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20: From Feature Story News in New Delhi, I'm Ishan Garg. India's Prime Minister Narendra Modi has urged a wave of measures to try to combat the economic impact of the Middle East conflict, including advising citizens to work from home and conserve fuel. Oil prices jumped on Monday as the United States and Iran failed to agree to a peace proposal drafted by Washington. British paratroopers have helped several passengers suspected of Hanta virus off the cruise ship stranded in the waters near a Spanish island. From bureaus worldwide, this is FSN.
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20: From Feature Story News in New Delhi, I'm Ishan Garg. India's Prime Minister Narendra Modi has urged a wave of measures to try to combat the economic impact of the Middle East conflict, including advising citizens to work from home and conserve fuel. The steps are being likened to practices adopted during the COVID-19 pandemic. Rebecca Bundon reports from Mumbai.
21: Prime Minister Narendra Modi on Sunday urged people to go back to online meetings, to carpool and adopt work-from-home practices because it would help save fuel. India imports most of its oil and gas, and so the rise in energy prices due to the Iran war adds to the country's import bill. LPG supplies have been squeezed. Costly imports also put pressure on the rupee, which has been hitting record lows. Mr. Modi also asked citizens to avoid buying gold and hold back from non-essential overseas travel to save forex. He asked households to reduce cooking gas consumption, appealing to people's sense of patriotism in these times. Rebecca Bundon, Mumbai.
20: Oil prices jumped on Monday as the United States and Iran failed to agree to a peace proposal drafted by Washington, while the Strait of Hormuz remained largely closed, keeping global energy supplies tight. Meanwhile, stocks in Asia were mostly up on the back of AI trade, as Laura Westbrook reports.
22: Hopes for an imminent end to the conflict in the Middle East and for oil to flow once again through the Strait of Hormuz were dashed after US President Donald Trump dismissed the Iranian response to a US proposal for peace talks as unacceptable. Iran submitted a new proposal to US negotiators focusing on the end to the conflict. Analysts say President Trump's quick rejection of these counter demands underscores the wide gulf between both sides. Brent crude, the international oil benchmark, climbed to around $104 a barrel. Meanwhile, South Korea's KOSPI was the best performer in the region, surging nearly 5% at one point on a sustained rally in chip-making stocks. Other markets were mixed. Laura Westbrook, Hong Kong.
20: British paratroopers have helped several passengers suspected of hantavirus off the cruise ship stranded in the waters near a Spanish island. John Beaver tells us more.
23: Passengers started to be removed from the main vessel onto smaller boats. From there, they were taken on sealed-off buses to the island's main airport. None of the remaining passengers had displayed any signs of infection, but health officials on the Spanish-owned island were not taking any chances, implementing strict virus control protocols. Eight people on board had fallen ill during the cruise, including three who died, a German national and a Dutch couple. For the passengers who were evacuated from the vessel in Tenerife, they ultimately were put on charter planes to head back to their respective countries. The last group of Australian nationals are expected to leave on Monday.
20: From bureaus worldwide, this is FSN.
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20: From Feature Story News in New Delhi, I'm Ishan Garg. India's Prime Minister Narendra Modi has urged a wave of measures to try to combat the economic impact of the Middle East conflict, including advising citizens to work from home and conserve fuel. The steps are being likened to practices adopted during the COVID-19 pandemic. Rebecca Bandon reports from Mumbai.
21: Prime Minister Narendra Modi on Sunday urged people to go back to online meetings, to carpool and adopt work from home practices because it would help save fuel. India imports most of its oil and gas, and so the rise in energy prices due to the Iran war adds to the country's import bill. LPG supplies have been squeezed. Costly imports also put pressure on the rupee, which has been hitting record lows. Mr. Modi also asked citizens to avoid buying gold and hold back from non-essential overseas travel to save forex. He asked households to reduce cooking gas consumption, appealing to people's sense of patriotism in these times. Rebecca Bundon, Mumbai.
20: Oil prices jumped on Monday as the United States and Iran failed to agree to a peace proposal drafted by Washington, while the Strait of Hormuz remained largely closed, keeping global energy supplies tight. Meanwhile, stocks in Asia were mostly up on the back of AI trade, as Laura Westbrook reports.
22: Hopes for an imminent end to the conflict in the Middle East and for oil to flow once again through the Strait of Hormuz were dashed after US President Donald Trump dismissed the Iranian response to a US proposal for peace talks as unacceptable. Iran submitted a new proposal to US negotiators focusing on the end to the conflict. Analysts say President Trump's quick rejection of these counter demands underscores the wide gulf between both sides. Brent crude, the international oil benchmark, climbed to around $104 a barrel. Meanwhile, South Korea's KOSPI was the best performer in the region, surging nearly 5% at one point on a sustained rally in chip-making stocks. Other markets were mixed. Laura Westbrook, Hong Kong.
20: British paratroopers have helped several passengers suspected of hantavirus off the cruise ship stranded in the waters near a Spanish island. John Beaver tells us more.
23: Passengers started to be removed from the main vessel onto smaller boats. From there, they were taken on sealed-off buses to the island's main airport. None of the remaining passengers had displayed any signs of infection, but health officials on the Spanish-owned island were not taking any chances, implementing strict virus control protocols. Eight people on board had fallen ill during the cruise, including three who died, a German national and a Dutch couple. For the passengers who were evacuated from the vessel in Tenerife, they ultimately were put on charter planes to head back to their respective countries. The last group of Australian nationals are expected to leave on Monday.
9: With FSN Spotlight, I'm Simon Marks. Today, an eyewitness account of life on the streets of Tehran over several weeks of the US and Israeli war. Journalist Ali Hashem is a senior correspondent with Al Jazeera. He is Lebanese and he has been watching ordinary Iranians adapting their lives to months of war and economic uncertainty. He spoke to Foreign Policy magazine.
10: Life in Tehran seemed to be normalizing with the situation of war. That gives you an indication that the system and also the people were taking into consideration this could be a long war. So people will have to get back to their lives. So at least what I saw during the 50 days of my stay in Iran was an attempt by people, state, and the whole society to normalize the situation. Many people left at the first few days. Now, I arrived in Tehran 10 days after the war, but in that time, many people left and returned back to the capital.
9: Tomorrow, Ali Hashem's account of what happened subsequently when President Donald Trump on social media threatened to destroy Iran's entire civilization. As you'll hear, it had a chilling effect on Iranians from all walks of life and across a wide variety of different viewpoints. With FSN Spotlight, I'm Simon Marks.
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20: From Feature Story News in New Delhi, I'm Ishan Garg. India's Prime Minister Narendra Modi has urged a wave of measures to try to combat the economic impact of the Middle East conflict, including advising citizens to work from home and conserve fuel. Oil prices jumped on Monday as the United States and Iran failed to agree to a peace proposal drafted by Washington. British paratroopers have helped several passengers suspected of Hunter virus off the cruise ship stranded in the waters near a Spanish island. From bureaus worldwide, this is FSN.
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20: From Feature Story News in New Delhi, I'm Ishan Garg. India's Prime Minister Narendra Modi has urged a wave of measures to try to combat the economic impact of the Middle East conflict, including advising citizens to work from home and conserve fuel. The steps are being likened to practices adopted during the COVID-19 pandemic. Rebecca Bundon reports from Mumbai.
21: Prime Minister Narendra Modi on Sunday urged people to go back to online meetings, to carpool and adopt work from home practices because it would help save fuel. India imports most of its oil and gas, and so the rise in energy prices due to the Iran war adds to the country's import bill. LPG supplies have been squeezed. Costly imports also put pressure on the rupee, which has been hitting record lows. Mr. Modi also asked citizens to avoid buying gold and hold back from non-essential overseas travel to save forex. He asked households to reduce cooking gas consumption, appealing to people's sense of patriotism in these times. Rebecca Bundon, Mumbai.
20: Oil prices jumped on Monday as the United States and Iran failed to agree to a peace proposal drafted by Washington. While the Strait of Hormuz remained largely closed, keeping global energy supplies tight. Meanwhile, stocks in Asia were mostly up on the back of AI trade, as Laura Westbrook reports.
22: Hopes for an imminent end to the conflict in the Middle East and for oil to flow once again through the Strait of Hormuz were dashed after US President Donald Trump dismissed the Iranian response to a US proposal for peace talks as unacceptable. Iran submitted a new proposal to US negotiators focusing on the end to the conflict. Analysts say President Trump's quick rejection of these counter demands underscores the wide gulf between both sides. Brent crude, the international oil benchmark, climbed to around $104 a barrel. Meanwhile, South Korea's KOSPI was the best performer in the region, surging nearly 5% at one point on a sustained rally in chip-making stocks. Other markets were mixed. Laura Westbrook, Hong Kong.
20: British paratroopers have helped several passengers suspected of Hunter virus off the cruise ship stranded in the waters near a Spanish island. John Beaver tells us more.
23: Passengers started to be removed from the main vessel onto smaller boats. From there, they were taken on sealed-off buses to the island's main airport. None of the remaining passengers had displayed any signs of infection, but health officials on the Spanish-owned island were not taking any chances, implementing strict virus control protocols. 8 people on board had fallen ill during the cruise, including 3 who died, a German national and a Dutch couple. For the passengers who were evacuated from the vessel in Tenerife, they ultimately were put on charter planes to head back to their respective countries. The last group of Australian nationals are expected to leave on Monday.
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0: India imports most of its oil and gas, and so the rise in energy prices due to the Iran war adds to the country's import bill. LPG supplies have been squeezed. Costly imports also put pressure on the rupee, which has been hitting record lows. Mr. Modi also asked citizens to avoid buying gold and hold back from non-essential overseas travel to save forex. He asked households to reduce cooking gas consumption, appealing to people's sense of patriotism in these times. Rebecca Bunden, Mumbai.
1: Oil prices jumped on Monday as the United States and Iran failed to agree to a peace proposal drafted by Washington, while the Strait of Hormuz remained largely closed, keeping global energy supplies tight. Meanwhile, stocks in Asia were mostly up on the back of AI trade, as Laura Westbrook reports.
2: Hopes for an imminent end to the conflict in the Middle East and for oil to flow once again through the Strait of Hormuz were dashed after US President Donald Trump dismissed the Iranian response to a US proposal for peace talks as unacceptable. Iran submitted a new proposal to US negotiators focusing on the end to the conflict. Analysts say President Trump's quick rejection of these counter demands underscores the wide gulf between both sides. Brent crude, the international oil benchmark, climbed to around $104 a barrel. Meanwhile, South Korea's KOSPI was the best performer in the region, surging nearly 5% at one point on a sustained rally in chip-making stocks. Other markets were mixed. Laura Westbrook, Hong Kong.
1: British paratroopers have helped several passengers suspected of hantavirus off the cruise ship stranded in the waters near a Spanish island. John Beaver tells us more.
3: Passengers started to be removed from the main vessel onto smaller boats. From there, they were taken on sealed-off buses to the island's main airport. None of the remaining passengers had displayed any signs of infection, but health officials on the Spanish-owned island were not taking any chances, implementing strict virus control protocols. Eight people on board had fallen ill during the cruise, including three who died, a German national and a Dutch couple. For the passengers who were evacuated from the vessel in Tenerife, they ultimately were put on charter planes to head back to their respective countries. The last group of Australian nationals are expected to leave on Monday.
4: With FSN Spotlight, I'm Simon Marks. Today, an eyewitness account of life on the streets of Tehran over several weeks of the US and Israeli war. Journalist Ali Hashem is a senior correspondent with Al Jazeera. He is Lebanese and he has been watching ordinary Iranians adapting their lives to months of war and economic uncertainty. He spoke to Foreign Policy magazine.
5: Life in Tehran seemed to be normalizing with the situation of war. That gives you an indication that the system and also the people were taking into consideration this could be a long war. So people will have to get back to their lives. So at least what I saw during the 50 days of my stay in Iran was an attempt by people, state, and the whole society to normalize the situation. Many people left at the first few days. I arrived in Tehran 10 days after the war, but in that time, many people left and returned back to the capital.
4: Tomorrow, Ali Hashem's account of what happened subsequently when President Donald Trump on social media threatened to destroy Iran's entire civilization. As you'll hear, it had a chilling effect on Iranians from all walks of life and across a wide variety of different viewpoints. With FSN Spotlight, I'm Simon Marks.
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2: From Feature Story News in New Delhi, I'm Ishan Garg. India's Prime Minister Narendra Modi has urged a wave of measures to try to combat the economic impact of the Middle East conflict, including advising citizens to work from home and conserve fuel. Oil prices jumped on Monday as the United States and Iran failed to agree to a peace proposal drafted by Washington. British paratroopers have helped several passengers suspected of Hunter virus off the cruise ship stranded in the waters near a Spanish island. From bureaus worldwide, this is FSN.
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2: From Feature Story News in New Delhi, I'm Ishan Garg. India's Prime Minister Narendra Modi has urged a wave of measures to try to combat the economic impact of the Middle East conflict, including advising citizens to work from home and conserve fuel. The steps are being likened to practices adopted during the COVID-19 pandemic. Rebecca Bundon reports from Mumbai.
7: Prime Minister Narendra Modi on Sunday urged people to go back to online meetings, to carpool and adopt work from home practices because it would help save fuel. India imports most of its oil and gas, and so the rise in energy prices due to the Iran war adds to the country's import bill. LPG supplies have been squeezed. Costly imports also put pressure on the rupee, which has been hitting record lows. Mr. Modi also asked citizens to avoid buying gold and hold back from non-essential overseas travel to save forex. He asked households to reduce cooking gas consumption, appealing to people's sense of patriotism in these times. Rebecca Bundon, Mumbai.
2: Oil prices jumped on Monday as the United States and Iran failed to agree to a peace proposal drafted by Washington. While the Strait of Hormuz remained largely closed, keeping global energy supplies tight. Meanwhile, stocks in Asia were mostly up on the back of AI trade, as Laura Westbrook reports.
8: Hopes for an imminent end to the conflict in the Middle East and for oil to flow once again through the Strait of Hormuz were dashed after US President Donald Trump dismissed the Iranian response to a US proposal for peace talks as unacceptable. Iran submitted a new proposal to US negotiators focusing on the end to the conflict. Analysts say President Trump's quick rejection of these counter demands underscores the wide gulf between both sides. Brent crude, the international oil benchmark, climbed to around $104 a barrel. Meanwhile, South Korea's KOSPI was the best performer in the region, surging nearly 5% at one point on a sustained rally in chip-making stocks. Other markets were mixed. Laura Westbrook, Hong Kong.
2: British paratroopers have helped several passengers suspected of Hantavirus virus off the cruise ship stranded in the waters near a Spanish island. John Beaver tells us more.
9: Passengers started to be removed from the main vessel onto smaller boats. From there, they were taken on sealed-off buses to the island's main airport. None of the remaining passengers had displayed any signs of infection, but health officials on the Spanish-owned island were not taking any chances, implementing strict virus control protocols. Eight people on board had fallen ill during the cruise, including three who died, a German national and a Dutch couple. For the passengers who were evacuated from the vessel in Tenerife, they ultimately were put on charter planes to head back to their respective countries. The last group of Australian nationals are expected to leave on Monday.
2: From bureaus worldwide, this is FSN.
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2: From Feature Story News in New Delhi, I'm Ishan Garg. India's Prime Minister Narendra Modi has urged a wave of measures to try to combat the economic impact of the Middle East conflict, including advising citizens to work from home and conserve fuel. The steps are being likened to practices adopted during the COVID-19 pandemic. Rebecca Bandon reports from Mumbai.
7: Prime Minister Narendra Modi on Sunday urged people to go back to online meetings, to carpool and adopt work from home practices because it would help save fuel. India imports most of its oil and gas, and so the rise in energy prices due to the Iran war adds to the country's import bill. LPG supplies have been squeezed. Costly imports also put pressure on the rupee, which has been hitting record lows. Mr. Modi also asked citizens to avoid buying gold and hold back from non-essential overseas travel to save forex. He asked households to reduce cooking gas consumption, appealing to people's sense of patriotism in these times. Rebecca Bundon, Mumbai.
2: Oil prices jumped on Monday as the United States and Iran failed to agree to a peace proposal drafted by Washington. While the Strait of Hormuz remained largely closed, keeping global energy supplies tight. Meanwhile, stocks in Asia were mostly up on the back of AI trade, as Laura Westbrook reports.
8: Hopes for an imminent end to the conflict in the Middle East and for oil to flow once again through the Strait of Hormuz were dashed after US President Donald Trump dismissed the Iranian response to a US proposal for peace talks as unacceptable. Iran submitted a new proposal to US negotiators focusing on the end to the conflict. Analysts say President Trump's quick rejection of these counter demands underscores the wide gulf between both sides. Brent crude, the international oil benchmark, climbed to around $104 a barrel. Meanwhile, South Korea's KOSPI was the best performer in the region, surging nearly 5% at one point on a sustained rally in chip-making stocks. Other markets were mixed. Laura Westbrook, Hong Kong.
2: British paratroopers have helped several passengers suspected of Hantavirus off the cruise ship stranded in the waters near a Spanish island. John Beaver tells us more.
9: Passengers started to be removed from the main vessel onto smaller boats. From there, they were taken on sealed-off buses to the island's main airport. None of the remaining passengers had displayed any signs of infection, But health officials on the Spanish-owned island were not taking any chances, implementing strict virus control protocols. Eight people on board had fallen ill during the cruise, including three who died, a German national and a Dutch couple. For the passengers who were evacuated from the vessel in Tenerife, they ultimately were put on charter planes to head back to their respective countries. The last group of Australian nationals are expected to leave on Monday.
10: With FSN Spotlight, I'm Simon Marks. Today, an eyewitness account of life on the streets of Tehran over several weeks of the US and Israeli war. Journalist Ali Hashem is a senior correspondent with Al Jazeera. He is Lebanese and he has been watching ordinary Iranians adapting their lives to months of war and economic uncertainty. He spoke to Foreign Policy magazine.
12: Life in Tehran seemed to be normalizing with the situation of war. That gives you an indication that the system and also the people were taking into consideration this could be a long war. So people will have to get back to their lives. So at least what I saw during the 50 days of my stay in Iran was an attempt by people, state, and the whole society to normalize the situation. Many people left at the first few days. Now, I arrived in Tehran 10 days after the war, but in that time, many people left and returned back to the capital.
10: Tomorrow, Ali Hashem's account of what happened subsequently when President Donald Trump on social media threatened to destroy Iran's entire civilization. As you'll hear, it had a chilling effect on Iranians from all walks of life and across a wide variety of different viewpoints. With FSN Spotlight, I'm Simon Marks.
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2: From Feature Story News in New Delhi, I'm Ishan Garg. India's Prime Minister Narendra Modi has urged a wave of measures to try to combat the economic impact of the Middle East conflict, including advising citizens to work from home and conserve fuel. Oil prices jumped on Monday as the United States and Iran failed to agree to a peace proposal drafted by Washington. British paratroopers have helped several passengers suspected of hantavirus off the cruise ship stranded in the waters near a Spanish island. From bureaus worldwide, this is FSN.
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2: From Feature Story News in New Delhi, I'm Ishan Garg. India's Prime Minister Narendra Modi has urged a wave of measures to try to combat the economic impact of the Middle East conflict, including advising citizens to work from home and conserve fuel. The steps are being likened to practices adopted during the COVID-19 pandemic. Rebecca Bundon reports from Mumbai.
7: Prime Minister Narendra Modi on Sunday urged people to go back to online meetings, to carpool, and adopt work-from-home practices because it would help save fuel. India imports most of its oil and gas, and so the rise in energy prices due to the Iran war adds to the country's import bill. LPG supplies have been squeezed. Costly imports also put pressure on the rupee, which has been hitting record lows. Mr. Modi also asked citizens to avoid buying gold and hold back from non-essential overseas travel to save forex. He asked households to reduce cooking gas consumption, appealing to people's sense of patriotism in these times. Rebecca Bundon, Mumbai.
2: Oil prices jumped on Monday as the United States and Iran failed to agree to a peace proposal drafted by Washington. While the Strait of Hormuz remained largely closed, keeping global energy supplies tight. Meanwhile, stocks in Asia were mostly up on the back of AI trade, as Laura Westbrook reports.
8: Hopes for an imminent end to the conflict in the Middle East and for oil to flow once again through the Strait of Hormuz were dashed after US President Donald Trump dismissed the Iranian response to a US proposal for peace talks as unacceptable. Iran submitted a new proposal to US negotiators focusing on the end to the conflict. Analysts say President Trump's quick rejection of these counter demands underscores the wide gulf between both sides. Brent crude, the international oil benchmark, climbed to around $104 a barrel. Meanwhile, South Korea's KOSPI was the best performer in the region, surging nearly 5% at one point on a sustained rally in chip-making stocks. Other markets were mixed. Laura Westbrook, Hong Kong.
2: British paratroopers have helped several passengers suspected of Hunter virus off the cruise ship stranded in the waters near a Spanish island. John Beaver tells us more.
9: Passengers started to be removed from the main vessel onto smaller boats. From there, they were taken on sealed-off buses to the island's main airport. None of the remaining passengers had displayed any signs of infection, but health officials on the Spanish-owned island were not taking any chances, implementing strict virus control protocols. 8 people on board had fallen ill during the cruise, including 3 who died, a German national and a Dutch couple. For the passengers who were evacuated from the vessel in Tenerife, they ultimately were put on charter planes to head back to their respective countries. The last group of Australian nationals are expected to leave on Monday.
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2: From Feature Story News in New Delhi, I'm Ishan Garg. India's Prime Minister Narendra Modi has urged a wave of measures to try to combat the economic impact of the Middle East conflict, including advising citizens to work from home and conserve fuel. The steps are being likened to practices adopted during the COVID-19 pandemic. Rebecca Bundon reports from Mumbai.
7: Prime Minister Narendra Modi on Sunday urged people to go back to online meetings, to carpool and adopt work from home practices because it would help save fuel. India imports most of its oil and gas, and so the rise in energy prices due to the Iran war adds to the country's import bill. LPG supplies have been squeezed. Costly imports also put pressure on the rupee, which has been hitting record lows. Mr. Modi also asked citizens to avoid buying gold and hold back from non-essential overseas travel to save forex. He asked households to reduce cooking gas consumption, appealing to people's sense of patriotism in these times. Rebecca Bundon, Mumbai.
2: Oil prices jumped on Monday as the United States and Iran failed to agree to a peace proposal drafted by Washington. While the Strait of Hormuz remained largely closed, keeping global energy supplies tight. Meanwhile, stocks in Asia were mostly up on the back of AI trade, as Laura Westbrook reports.
8: Hopes for an imminent end to the conflict in the Middle East and for oil to flow once again through the Strait of Hormuz were dashed after US President Donald Trump dismissed the Iranian response to a US proposal for peace talks as unacceptable. Iran submitted a new proposal to US negotiators focusing on the end to the conflict. Analysts say President Trump's quick rejection of these counter demands underscores the wide gulf between both sides. Brent crude, the international oil benchmark, climbed to around $104 a barrel. Meanwhile, South Korea's KOSPI was the best performer in the region, surging nearly 5% at one point on a sustained rally in chip-making stocks. Other markets were mixed. Laura Westbrook, Hong Kong.
2: British paratroopers have helped several passengers suspected of hantavirus off the cruise ship stranded in the waters near a Spanish island. John Beaver tells us more.
9: Passengers started to be removed from the main vessel onto smaller boats. From there, they were taken on sealed-off buses to the island's main airport. None of the remaining passengers had displayed any signs of infection, but health officials on the Spanish-owned island were not taking any chances, implementing strict virus control protocols. 8 people on board had fallen ill during the cruise, including 3 who died, a German national and a Dutch couple. For the passengers who were evacuated from the vessel in Tenerife, they ultimately were put on charter planes to head back to their respective countries. The last group of Australian nationals are expected to leave on Monday.
18: With FSN Spotlight, I'm Simon Marks. Today, an eyewitness account of life on the streets of Tehran over several weeks of the US and Israeli war. Journalist Ali Hashem is a senior correspondent with Al Jazeera. He is Lebanese and he has been watching ordinary Iranians adapting their lives to months of war and economic uncertainty. He spoke to Foreign Policy magazine.
12: Life in Tehran seemed to be normalizing with the situation of war. That gives you an indication that the system and also the people were taking into consideration this could be a long war. So people will have to get back to their lives. So at least what I saw during the 50 days of my stay in Iran was an attempt by people, state, and the whole society to normalize the situation. Many people left at the first few days. Now, I arrived in Tehran 10 days after the war, but in that time, many people left and returned back to the capital.
18: Tomorrow, Ali Hashem's account of what happened subsequently when President Donald Trump on social media threatened to destroy Iran's entire civilization. As you'll hear, it had a chilling effect on Iranians from all walks of life and across a wide variety of different viewpoints. With FSN Spotlight, I'm Simon Marks.
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2: From Feature Story News in New Delhi, I'm Ishan Garg. India's Prime Minister Narendra Modi has urged a wave of measures to try to combat the economic impact of the Middle East conflict, including advising citizens to work from home and conserve fuel. Oil prices jumped on Monday as the United States and Iran failed to agree to a peace proposal drafted by Washington. British paratroopers have helped several passengers suspected of hantavirus off the cruise ship stranded in the waters near a Spanish island. From bureaus worldwide, this is FSN.
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2: From Feature Story News in New Delhi, I'm Ishan Garg. India's Prime Minister Narendra Modi has urged a wave of measures to try to combat the economic impact of the Middle East conflict, including advising citizens to work from home and conserve fuel. The steps are being likened to practices adopted during the COVID-19 pandemic. Rebecca Bundon reports from Mumbai.
7: Prime Minister Narendra Modi on Sunday urged people to go back to online meetings, to carpool and adopt work from home practices because it would help save fuel. India imports most of its oil and gas, and so the rise in energy prices due to the Iran war adds to the country's import bill. LPG supplies have been squeezed. Costly imports also put pressure on the rupee, which has been hitting record lows. Mr. Modi also asked citizens to avoid buying gold and hold back from non-essential overseas travel to save forex. He asked households to reduce cooking gas consumption, appealing to people's sense of patriotism in these times. Rebecca Bundon, Mumbai.
2: Oil prices jumped on Monday as the United States and Iran failed to agree to a peace proposal drafted by Washington, while the Strait of Hormuz remained largely closed, keeping global energy supplies tight. Meanwhile, stocks in Asia were mostly up on the back of AI trade, as Laura Westbrook reports.
8: Hopes for an imminent end to the conflict in the Middle East and for oil to flow once again through the Strait of Hormuz were dashed after US President Donald Trump dismissed the Iranian response to a US proposal for peace talks as unacceptable. Iran submitted a new proposal to US negotiators focusing on the end to the conflict. Analysts say President Trump's quick rejection of these counter demands underscores the wide gulf between both sides. Brent crude, the international oil benchmark, climbed to around $104 a barrel. Meanwhile, South Korea's KOSPI was the best performer in the region, surging nearly 5% at one point on a sustained rally in chip-making stocks. Other markets were mixed. Laura Westbrook, Hong Kong.
2: British paratroopers have helped several passengers suspected of hantavirus off the cruise ship stranded in the waters near a Spanish island. John Beaver tells us more.
9: Passengers started to be removed from the main vessel onto smaller boats. From there, they were taken on sealed-off buses to the island's main airport. None of the remaining passengers had displayed any signs of infection, but health officials on the Spanish-owned island...
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2: From Feature Story News in New Delhi, I'm Ishan Garg. India's Prime Minister Narendra Modi has urged a wave of measures to try to combat the economic impact of the Middle East conflict, including advising citizens to work from home and conserve fuel. The steps are being likened to practices adopted during the COVID-19 pandemic. Rebecca Bundon reports from Mumbai.
7: Prime Minister Narendra Modi on Sunday urged people to go back to online meetings, to carpool and adopt work-from-home practices because it would help save fuel. India imports most of its oil and gas, and so the rise in energy prices due to the Iran war adds to the country's import bill. LPG supplies have been squeezed. Costly imports also put pressure on the rupee, which has been hitting record lows. Mr. Modi also asked citizens to avoid buying gold and hold back from non-essential overseas travel to save forex. He asked households to reduce cooking gas consumption, appealing to people's sense of patriotism in these times. Rebecca Bundon, Mumbai.
2: Oil prices jumped on Monday as the United States and Iran failed to agree to a peace proposal drafted by Washington, while the Strait of Hormuz remained largely closed, keeping global energy supplies tight. Meanwhile, stocks in Asia were mostly up on the back of AI trade, as Laura Westbrook reports.
8: Hopes for an imminent end to the conflict in the Middle East and for oil to flow once again through the Strait of Hormuz were dashed after US President Donald Trump dismissed the Iranian response to a US proposal for peace talks as unacceptable. Iran submitted a new proposal to US negotiators focusing on the end to the conflict. Analysts say President Trump's quick rejection of these counter demands underscores the wide gulf between both sides. Brent crude, the international oil benchmark, climbed to around $104 a barrel. Meanwhile, South Korea's KOSPI was the best performer in the region, surging nearly 5% at one point on a sustained rally in chip-making stocks. Other markets were mixed. Laura Westbrook, Hong Kong.
2: British paratroopers have helped several passengers suspected of hantavirus off the cruise ship stranded in the waters near a Spanish island. John Beaver tells us more.
9: Passengers started to be removed from the main vessel onto smaller boats. From there, they were taken on sealed-off buses to the island's main airport. None of the remaining passengers had displayed any signs of infection, but health officials on the Spanish-owned island were not taking any chances, implementing strict virus control protocols. Eight people on board had fallen ill during the cruise, including three who died, a German national and a Dutch couple. For the passengers who were evacuated from the vessel in Tenerife, they ultimately were put on charter planes to head back to their respective countries. The last group of Australian nationals are expected to leave on Monday.
18: With FSN Spotlight, I'm Simon Marks. Today, an eyewitness account of life on the streets of Tehran over several weeks of the US and Israeli war. Journalist Ali Hashem is a senior correspondent with Al Jazeera. He is Lebanese and he has been watching ordinary Iranians adapting their lives to months of war and economic uncertainty. He spoke to Foreign Policy magazine.
12: Life in Tehran seemed to be normalizing with the situation of war. That gives you an indication that the system and also the people were taking into consideration this could be a long war. So people will have to get back to their lives. So at least what I saw during the 50 days of my stay in Iran was an attempt by people, state, and the whole society to normalize the situation. Many people left at the first few days. I arrived in Tehran 10 days after the war, but in that time, many people left and returned back to the capital.
18: Tomorrow, Ali Hashem's account of what happened subsequently when President Donald Trump on social media threatened to destroy Iran's entire civilization. As you'll hear, it had a chilling effect on Iranians from all walks of life and across a wide variety of different viewpoints. With FSN Spotlight, I'm Simon Marks.
2: 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Stay tuned for further updates right here, but for now, that is the latest Feature Story News. Ishan Garg reporting. From Feature Story News in New Delhi, I'm Ishan Garg. India's Prime Minister Narendra Modi has urged a wave of measures to try to combat the economic impact of the Middle East conflict, including advising citizens to work from home and conserve fuel. Oil prices jumped on Monday as the United States and Iran failed to agree to a peace proposal drafted by Washington. British paratroopers have helped several passengers suspected of hantavirus off the cruise ship stranded in the waters near a Spanish island. From bureaus worldwide, this is FSN.
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2: From Feature Story News in New Delhi, I'm Ishan Garg. India's Prime Minister Narendra Modi has urged a wave of measures to try to combat the economic impact of the Middle East conflict, including advising citizens to work from home and conserve fuel. The steps are being likened to practices adopted during the COVID-19 pandemic. Rebecca Bundon reports from Mumbai.
7: Prime Minister Narendra Modi on Sunday urged people to go back to online meetings, to carpool and adopt work-from-home practices because it would help save fuel. India imports most of its oil and gas, and so the rise in energy prices due to the Iran war adds to the country's import bill. LPG supplies have been squeezed. Costly imports also put pressure on the rupee, which has been hitting record lows. Mr. Modi also asked citizens to avoid buying gold and hold back from non-essential overseas travel to save forex. He asked households to reduce cooking gas consumption, appealing to people's sense of patriotism in these times. Rebecca Bundon, Mumbai.
2: Oil prices jumped on Monday as the United States and Iran failed to agree to a peace proposal drafted by Washington, while the Strait of Hormuz remained largely closed, keeping global energy supplies tight. Meanwhile, stocks in Asia were mostly up on the back of AI trade, as Laura Westbrook reports.
8: Hopes for an imminent end to the conflict in the Middle East and for oil to flow once again through the Strait of Hormuz were dashed after US President Donald Trump dismissed the Iranian response to a US proposal for peace talks as unacceptable. Iran submitted a new proposal to US negotiators focusing on the end to the conflict. Analysts say President Trump's quick rejection of these counter demands underscores the wide gulf between both sides. Brent crude, the international oil benchmark, climbed to around $104 a barrel. Meanwhile, South Korea's KOSPI was the best performer in the region, surging nearly 5% at one point on a sustained rally in chip-making stocks. Other markets were mixed. Laura Westbrook, Hong Kong.
2: British paratroopers have helped several passengers suspected of hantavirus off the cruise ship stranded in the waters near a Spanish island. John Beaver tells us more.
9: Passengers started to be removed from the main vessel onto smaller boats. From there, they were taken on sealed-off buses to the island's main airport. None of the remaining passengers had displayed any signs of infection, but health officials on the Spanish-owned island were not taking any chances, implementing strict virus control protocols. 8 people on board had fallen ill during the cruise, including 3 who died, a German national and a Dutch couple. For the passengers who were evacuated from the vessel in Tenerife, they ultimately were put on charter planes to head back to their respective countries. The last group of Australian nationals are expected to leave on Monday.
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2: From Feature Story News in New Delhi, I'm Ishan Garg. India's Prime Minister Narendra Modi has urged a wave of measures to try to combat the economic impact of the Middle East conflict, including advising citizens to work from home and conserve fuel. The steps are being likened to practices adopted during the COVID-19 pandemic. Rebecca Bundon reports from Mumbai.
7: Prime Minister Narendra Modi on Sunday urged people to go back to online meetings, to carpool and adopt work-from-home practices because it would help save fuel. India imports most of its oil and gas, and so the rise in energy prices due to the Iran war adds to the country's import bill. LPG supplies have been squeezed. Costly imports also put pressure on the rupee, which has been hitting record lows. Mr. Modi also asked citizens to avoid buying gold and hold back from non-essential overseas travel to save forex. He asked households to reduce cooking gas consumption, appealing to people's sense of patriotism in these times. Rebecca Bunden, Mumbai.
2: Oil prices jumped on Monday as the United States and Iran failed to agree to a peace proposal drafted by Washington, while the Strait of Hormuz remained largely closed, keeping global energy supplies tight. Meanwhile, stocks in Asia were mostly up on the back of AI trade, as Laura Westbrook reports.
8: Hopes for an imminent end to the conflict in the Middle East and for oil to flow once again through the Strait of Hormuz were dashed after US President Donald Trump dismissed the Iranian response to a US proposal for peace talks as unacceptable. Iran submitted a new proposal to US negotiators focusing on the end to the conflict. Analysts say President Trump's quick rejection of these counter demands underscores the wide gulf between both sides. Brent crude, the international oil benchmark, climbed to around $104 a barrel. Meanwhile, South Korea's KOSPI was the best performer in the region, surging nearly 5% at one point on a sustained rally in chip-making stocks. Other markets were mixed. Laura Westbrook, Hong Kong.
2: British paratroopers have helped several passengers suspected of hantavirus off the cruise ship stranded in the waters near a Spanish island. John Beaver tells us more.
9: Passengers started to be removed from the main vessel onto smaller boats. From there, they were taken on sealed-off buses to the island's main airport. None of the remaining passengers had displayed any signs of infection, but health officials on the Spanish-owned island were not taking any chances, implementing strict virus control protocols. Eight people on board had fallen ill during the cruise, including three who died, a German national and a Dutch couple. For the passengers who were evacuated from the vessel in Tenerife, they ultimately were put on charter planes to head back to their respective countries. The last group of Australian nationals are expected to leave on Monday.
18: With FSN Spotlight, I'm Simon Marks. Today, an eyewitness account of life on the streets of Tehran over several weeks of the US and Israeli war. Journalist Ali Hashem is a senior correspondent with Al Jazeera. He is Lebanese and he has been watching ordinary Iranians adapting their lives to months of war and economic uncertainty. He spoke to Foreign Policy magazine.
12: Life in Tehran seemed to be normalizing with the situation of war. That gives you an indication that the system and also the people were taking into consideration this could be a long war. So people will have to get back to their lives. So at least what I saw during the 50 days of my stay in Iran was an attempt by people, state, and the whole society to normalize the situation. Many people left at the first few days. Now, I arrived in Tehran 10 days after the war, but in that time, many people left and returned back to the capital.
18: Tomorrow, Ali Hashem's account of what happened subsequently when President Donald Trump on social media threatened to destroy Iran's entire civilization. As you'll hear, it had a chilling effect on Iranians from all walks of life and across a wide variety of different viewpoints. With FSN Spotlight, I'm Simon Marks.
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2: From Feature Story News in New Delhi, I'm Ishan Garg. India's Prime Minister Narendra Modi has urged a wave of measures to try to combat the economic impact of the Middle East conflict, including advising citizens to work from home and conserve fuel. Oil prices jumped on Monday as the United States and Iran failed to agree to a peace proposal drafted by Washington. British paratroopers have helped several passengers suspected of Hunter virus off the cruise ship stranded in the waters near a Spanish island. From Bureaus Worldwide, this is FSN.
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2: From Feature Story News in New Delhi, I'm Ishan Garg. India's Prime Minister Narendra Modi has urged a wave of measures to try to combat the economic impact of the Middle East conflict, including advising citizens to work from home and conserve fuel. The steps are being likened to practices adopted during the COVID-19 pandemic. Rebecca Bundon reports from Mumbai.
7: Prime Minister Narendra Modi on Sunday urged people to go back to online meetings, to carpool and adopt work from home practices because it would help save fuel. India imports most of its oil and gas, and so the rise in energy prices due to the Iran war adds to the country's import bill. LPG supplies have been squeezed. Costly imports also put pressure on the rupee, which has been hitting record lows. Mr. Modi also asked citizens to avoid buying gold and hold back from non-essential overseas travel to save forex. He asked households to reduce cooking gas consumption, appealing to people's sense of patriotism in these times. Rebecca Bundon, Mumbai.
2: Oil prices jumped on Monday as the United States and Iran failed to agree to a peace proposal drafted by Washington. While the Strait of Hormuz remained largely closed, keeping global energy supplies tight. Meanwhile, stocks in Asia were mostly up on the back of AI trade, as Laura Westbrook reports.
8: Hopes for an imminent end to the conflict in the Middle East and for oil to flow once again through the Strait of Hormuz were dashed after US President Donald Trump dismissed the Iranian response to a US proposal for peace talks as unacceptable. Iran submitted a new proposal to US negotiators focusing on the end to the conflict. Analysts say President Trump's quick rejection of these counter demands underscores the wide gulf between both sides. Brent crude, the international oil benchmark, climbed to around $104 a barrel. Meanwhile, South Korea's Kospi was the best performer in the region, surging nearly 5% at one point on a sustained rally in chip-making stocks. Other markets were mixed. Laura Westbrook, Hong Kong.
2: British paratroopers have helped several passengers suspected of hantavirus off the cruise ship stranded in the waters near a Spanish island. John Beaver tells us more.
9: Passengers started to be removed from the main vessel onto smaller boats. From there, they were taken on sealed-off buses to the island's main airport. None of the remaining passengers had displayed any signs of infection, but health officials on the Spanish-owned island were not taking any chances, implementing strict virus control protocols. Eight people on board had fallen ill during the cruise, including three who died, a German national and a Dutch couple. For the passengers who were evacuated from the vessel in Tenerife, they ultimately were put on charter planes to head back to their respective countries. The last group of Australian nationals are expected to leave on Monday.
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1: From Feature Story News in New Delhi, I'm Ishan Garg. India's Prime Minister Narendra Modi has urged a wave of measures to try to combat the economic impact of the Middle East conflict, including advising citizens to work from home and conserve fuel. The steps are being likened to practices adopted during the COVID-19 pandemic. Rebecca Bundon reports from Mumbai.
2: Prime Minister Narendra Modi on Sunday urged people to go back to online meetings, to carpool and adopt work from home practices because it would help save fuel. India imports most of its oil and gas, and so the rise in energy prices due to the Iran war adds to the country's import bill. LPG supplies have been squeezed. Costly imports also put pressure on the rupee, which has been hitting record lows. Mr. Modi also asked citizens to avoid buying gold and hold back from non-essential overseas travel to save forex. He asked households to reduce cooking gas consumption, appealing to people's sense of patriotism in these times. Rebecca Bundon, Mumbai.
1: Oil prices jumped on Monday as the United States and Iran failed to agree to a peace proposal drafted by Washington. While the Strait of Hormuz remained largely closed, keeping global energy supplies tight. Meanwhile, stocks in Asia were mostly up on the back of AI trade, as Laura Westbrook reports.
3: Hopes for an imminent end to the conflict in the Middle East and for oil to flow once again through the Strait of Hormuz were dashed after US President Donald Trump dismissed the Iranian response to a US proposal for peace talks as unacceptable. Iran submitted a new proposal to US negotiators focusing on the end to the conflict. Analysts say President Trump's quick rejection of these counter demands underscores the wide gulf between both sides. Brent crude, the international oil benchmark, climbed to around $104 a barrel. Meanwhile, South Korea's KOSPI was the best performer in the region, surging nearly 5% at one point on a sustained rally in chip-making stocks. Other markets were mixed. Laura Westbrook, Hong Kong.
1: British paratroopers have helped several passengers suspected of hantavirus off the cruise ship stranded in the waters near a Spanish island. John Beaver tells us more.
4: Passengers started to be removed from the main vessel onto smaller boats. From there, they were taken on sealed-off buses to the island's main airport. None of the remaining passengers had displayed any signs of infection, but health officials on the Spanish-owned island were not taking any chances, implementing strict virus control protocols. 8 people on board had fallen ill during the cruise, including 3 who died, a German national and a Dutch couple. For the passengers who were evacuated from the vessel in Tenerife, they ultimately were put on charter planes to head back to their respective countries. The last group of Australian nationals are expected to leave on Monday.
5: With FSN Spotlight, I'm Simon Marks. Today, an eyewitness account of life on the streets of Tehran over several weeks of the US and Israeli war. Journalist Ali Hashem is a senior correspondent with Al Jazeera. He is Lebanese and he has been watching ordinary Iranians adapting their lives to months of war and economic uncertainty. He spoke to Foreign Policy magazine.
6: Life in Tehran seemed to be normalizing with the situation of war. That gives you an indication that the system and also the people were taking into consideration this could be a long war. So people will have to get back to their lives. So at least what I saw during the 50 days of my stay in Iran was an attempt by people, state, and the whole society to normalize the situation. Many people left at the first few days. Now, I arrived in Tehran 10 days after the war, but in that time, many people left and returned back to the capital.
5: Tomorrow, Ali Hashem's account of what happened subsequently when President Donald Trump on social media threatened to destroy Iran's entire civilization. As you'll hear, it had a chilling effect on Iranians from all walks of life and across a wide variety of different viewpoints. With FSN Spotlight, I'm Simon Marks.
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0: From Feature Story News in New Delhi, I'm Ishan Garg. India's Prime Minister Narendra Modi has urged a wave of measures to try to combat the economic impact of the Middle East conflict, including advising citizens to work from home and conserve fuel. Oil prices jumped on Monday as the United States and Iran failed to agree to a peace proposal drafted by Washington. British paratroopers have helped several passengers suspected of Hunter virus off the cruise ship stranded in the waters near a Spanish island. From bureaus worldwide, this is FSN.
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0: From Feature Story News in New Delhi, I'm Ishan Garg. India's Prime Minister Narendra Modi has urged a wave of measures to try to combat the economic impact of the Middle East conflict, including advising citizens to work from home and conserve fuel. The steps are being likened to practices adopted during the COVID-19 pandemic. Rebecca Bundon reports from Mumbai.
5: Prime Minister Narendra Modi on Sunday urged people to go back to online meetings, to carpool and adopt work-from-home practices because it would help save fuel. India imports most of its oil and gas, and so the rise in energy prices due to the Iran war adds to the country's import bill. LPG supplies have been squeezed. Costly imports also put pressure on the rupee, which has been hitting record lows. Mr. Modi also asked citizens to avoid buying gold and hold back from non-essential overseas travel to save forex. He asked households to reduce cooking gas consumption, appealing to people's sense of patriotism in these times. Rebecca Bunden, Mumbai.
0: Oil prices jumped on Monday as the United States and Iran failed to agree to a peace proposal drafted by Washington, while the Strait of Hormuz remained largely closed, keeping global energy supplies tight. Meanwhile, stocks in Asia were mostly up on the back of AI trade, as Laura Westbrook reports.
6: Hopes for an imminent end to the conflict in the Middle East and for oil to flow once again through the Strait of Hormuz were dashed after US President Donald Trump dismissed the Iranian response to a US proposal for peace talks as unacceptable. Iran submitted a new proposal to US negotiators focusing on the end to the conflict. Analysts say President Trump's quick rejection of these counter demands underscores the wide gulf between both sides. Brent crude, the international oil benchmark, climbed to around $104 a barrel. Meanwhile, South Korea's KOSPI was the best performer in the region, surging nearly 5% at one point on a sustained rally in chip-making stocks. Other markets were mixed. Laura Westbrook, Hong Kong.
0: British paratroopers have helped several passengers suspected of Hunter virus off the cruise ship stranded in the waters near a Spanish island. John Beaver tells us more.
7: Passengers started to be removed from the main vessel onto smaller boats. From there, they were taken on sealed-off buses to the island's main airport. None of the remaining passengers had displayed any signs of infection, but health officials on the Spanish-owned island were not taking any chances, implementing strict virus control protocols. Eight people on board had fallen ill during the cruise, including three who died, a German national and a Dutch couple. For the passengers who were evacuated from the vessel in Tenerife, they ultimately were put on charter planes to head back to their respective countries. The last group of Australian nationals are expected to leave on Monday.
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0: From Feature Story News in New Delhi, I'm Ishan Garg. India's Prime Minister Narendra Modi has urged a wave of measures to try to combat the economic impact of the Middle East conflict, including advising citizens to work from home and conserve fuel. The steps are being likened to practices adopted during the COVID-19 pandemic. Rebecca Bundan reports from Mumbai.
5: Prime Minister Narendra Modi on Sunday urged people to go back to online meetings, to carpool and adopt work-from-home practices because it would help save fuel. India imports most of its oil and gas, and so the rise in energy prices due to the Iran war adds to the country's import bill. LPG supplies have been squeezed. Costly imports also put pressure on the rupee, which has been hitting record lows. Mr. Modi also asked citizens to avoid buying gold and hold back from non-essential overseas travel to save forex. He asked households to reduce cooking gas consumption, appealing to people's sense of patriotism in these times. Rebecca Bunden, Mumbai.
0: Oil prices jumped on Monday as the United States and Iran failed to agree to a peace proposal drafted by Washington, while the Strait of Hormuz remained largely closed, keeping global energy supplies tight. Meanwhile, stocks in Asia were mostly up on the back of AI trade, as Laura Westbrook reports.
6: Hopes for an imminent end to the conflict in the Middle East and for oil to flow once again through the Strait of Hormuz were dashed after US President Donald Trump dismissed the Iranian response to a US proposal for peace talks as unacceptable. Iran submitted a new proposal to US negotiators focusing on the end to the conflict. Analysts say President Trump's quick rejection of these counter demands underscores the wide gulf between both sides. Brent crude, the international oil benchmark, climbed to around $104 a barrel. Meanwhile, South Korea's KOSPI was the best performer in the region, surging nearly 5% at one point on a sustained rally in chip-making stocks. Other markets were mixed. Laura Westbrook, Hong Kong.
0: British paratroopers have helped several passengers suspected of hantavirus off the cruise ship stranded in the waters near a Spanish island. John Beaver tells us more.
7: Passengers started to be removed from the main vessel onto smaller boats. From there, they were taken on sealed-off buses to the island's main airport. None of the remaining passengers had displayed any signs of infection, but health officials on the Spanish-owned island were not taking any chances, implementing strict virus control protocols. Eight people on board had fallen ill during the cruise, including three who died, a German national and a Dutch couple. For the passengers who were evacuated from the vessel in Tenerife, they ultimately were put on charter planes to head back to their respective countries. The last group of Australian nationals are expected to leave on Monday.
8: With FSN Spotlight, I'm Simon Marks. Today, an eyewitness account of life on the streets of Tehran over several weeks of the US and Israeli war. Journalist Ali Hashem is a senior correspondent with Al Jazeera. He is Lebanese and he has been watching ordinary Iranians adapting their lives to months of war and economic uncertainty. He spoke to Foreign Policy magazine.
9: Life in Tehran seemed to be normalizing with the situation of war. That gives you an indication that the system and also the people were taking into consideration this could be a long war. So people will have to get back to their lives. So at least what I saw during the 50 days of my stay in Iran was an attempt by people, state, and the whole society to normalize the situation. Many people left at the first few days. I arrived in Tehran 10 days after the war, but in that time, many people left and returned back to the capital.
8: Tomorrow, Ali Hashem's account of what happened subsequently when President Donald Trump on social media threatened to destroy Iran's entire civilization. As you'll hear, it had a chilling effect on Iranians from all walks of life and across a wide variety of different viewpoints. With FSN Spotlight, I'm Simon Marks.
0: 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Ishan Garg reporting.
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0: From feature story news in New Delhi, I'm Ishan Garg. India's Prime Minister Narendra Modi has urged a wave of measures to try to combat the economic impact of the Middle East conflict, including advising citizens to work from home and conserve fuel. Oil prices jumped on Monday as the United States and Iran failed to agree to a peace proposal drafted by Washington. British paratroopers have helped several passengers suspected of hantavirus off the cruise ship stranded in the waters near a Spanish island. From bureaus worldwide, this is FSN.
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0: From feature story news in New Delhi, I'm Ishan Garg. India's Prime Minister Narendra Modi has urged a wave of measures to try to combat the economic impact of the Middle East conflict, including advising citizens to work from home and conserve fuel. The steps are being likened to practices adopted during the COVID-19 pandemic. Rebecca Bundon reports from Mumbai.
5: Prime Minister Narendra Modi on Sunday urged people to go back to online meetings, to carpool and adopt work from home practices because it would help save fuel. India imports most of its oil and gas, and so the rise in energy prices due to the Iran war adds to the country's import bill. LPG supplies have been squeezed. Costly imports also put pressure on the rupee, which has been hitting record lows. Mr. Modi also asked citizens to avoid buying gold and hold back from non-essential overseas travel to save forex. He asked households to reduce cooking gas consumption, appealing to people's sense of patriotism in these times. Rebecca Bundon, Mumbai.
0: Oil prices jumped on Monday as the United States and Iran failed to agree to a peace proposal drafted by Washington. While the Strait of Hormuz remained largely closed, keeping global energy supplies tight. Meanwhile, stocks in Asia were mostly up on the back of AI trade, as Laura Westbrook reports.
6: Hopes for an imminent end to the conflict in the Middle East and for oil to flow once again through the Strait of Hormuz were dashed after US President Donald Trump dismissed the Iranian response to a US proposal for peace talks as unacceptable. Iran submitted a new proposal to US negotiators focusing on the end to the conflict. Analysts say President Trump's quick rejection of these counter demands underscores the wide gulf between both sides. Brent crude, the international oil benchmark, climbed to around $104 a barrel. Meanwhile, South Korea's KOSPI was the best performer in the region, surging nearly 5% at one point on a sustained rally in chip-making stocks. Other markets were mixed. Laura Westbrook, Hong Kong.
0: British paratroopers have helped several passengers suspected of hantavirus off the cruise ship stranded in the waters near a Spanish island. John Beaver tells us more.
7: Passengers started to be removed from the main vessel onto smaller boats. From there, they were taken on sealed-off buses to the island's main airport. None of the remaining passengers had displayed any signs of infection, but health officials on the Spanish-owned island were not taking any chances, implementing strict virus control protocols. Eight people on board had fallen ill during the cruise, including three who died, a German national and a Dutch couple. For the passengers who were evacuated from the vessel in Tenerife, they ultimately were put on charter planes to head back to their respective countries. The last group of Australian nationals are expected to leave on Monday.
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0: From Feature Story News in New Delhi, I'm Ishan Garg. India's Prime Minister Narendra Modi has urged a wave of measures to try to combat the economic impact of the Middle East conflict, including advising citizens to work from home and conserve fuel. The steps are being likened to practices adopted during the COVID-19 pandemic. Rebecca Bundon reports from Mumbai.
5: Prime Minister Narendra Modi on Sunday urged people to go back to online meetings, to carpool and adopt work from home practices because it would help save fuel. India imports most of its oil and gas, and so the rise in energy prices due to the Iran war adds to the country's import bill. LPG supplies have been squeezed. Costly imports also put pressure on the rupee, which has been hitting record lows. Mr. Modi also asked citizens to avoid buying gold and hold back from non-essential overseas travel to save forex. He asked households to reduce cooking gas consumption, appealing to people's sense of patriotism in these times. Rebecca Bundon, Mumbai.
0: Oil prices jumped on Monday as the United States and Iran failed to agree to a peace proposal drafted by Washington. While the Strait of Hormuz remained largely closed, keeping global energy supplies tight. Meanwhile, stocks in Asia were mostly up on the back of AI trade, as Laura Westbrook reports.
6: Hopes for an imminent end to the conflict in the Middle East and for oil to flow once again through the Strait of Hormuz were dashed after US President Donald Trump dismissed the Iranian response to a US proposal for peace talks as unacceptable. Iran submitted a new proposal to US negotiators focusing on the end to the conflict. Analysts say President Trump's quick rejection of these counter demands underscores the wide gulf between both sides. Brent crude, the international oil benchmark, climbed to around $104 a barrel. Meanwhile, South Korea's KOSPI was the best performer in the region, surging nearly 5% at one point on a sustained rally in chip-making stocks. Other markets were mixed. Laura Westbrook, Hong Kong.
0: British paratroopers have helped several passengers suspected of hantavirus off the cruise ship stranded in the waters near a Spanish island. John Beaver tells us more.
7: Passengers started to be removed from the main vessel onto smaller boats. From there, they were taken on sealed-off buses to the island's main airport. None of the remaining passengers had displayed any signs of infection, but health officials on the Spanish-owned island were not taking any chances, implementing strict virus control protocols. Eight people on board had fallen ill during the cruise, including three who died, a German national and a Dutch couple. For the passengers who were evacuated from the vessel in Tenerife, they ultimately were put on charter planes to head back to their respective countries. The last group of Australian nationals are expected to leave on Monday.
8: With FSN Spotlight, I'm Simon Marks. Today, an eyewitness account of life on the streets of Tehran over several weeks of the US and Israeli war. Journalist Ali Hashem is a senior correspondent with Al Jazeera. He is Lebanese and he has been watching ordinary Iranians adapting their lives to months of war and economic uncertainty. He spoke to Foreign Policy magazine.
9: Life in Tehran seemed to be normalizing with the situation of war. That gives you an indication that the system and also the people were taking into consideration this could be a long war. So people will have to get back to their lives. So at least what I saw during the 50 days of my stay in Iran was an attempt by people, state, and the whole society to normalize the situation. Many people left at the first few days. Now, I arrived in Tehran 10 days after the war, but in that time, many people left and returned back to the capital.
8: Tomorrow, Ali Hashem's account of what happened subsequently when President Donald Trump on social media threatened to destroy Iran's entire civilization. As you'll hear, it had a chilling effect on Iranians from all walks of life and across a wide variety of different viewpoints. With FSN Spotlight, I'm Simon Marks.
0: 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Ishan Garg reporting.
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15: Hear that? That's the Cancer Council New South Wales Sun Sound, playing at your local pool, reminding teens to be sun safe and reapply their sunscreen when you're not around. But to do that, your teen's got to have sunscreen. So here's the deal. 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
0: From Feature Story News in New Delhi, I'm Ishan Garg. India's Prime Minister Narendra Modi has urged a wave of measures to try to combat the economic impact of the Middle East conflict, including advising citizens to work from home and conserve fuel. Oil prices jumped on Monday as the United States and Iran failed to agree to a peace proposal drafted by Washington. British paratroopers have helped several passengers suspected of Hanta virus off the cruise ship stranded in the waters near a Spanish island. From Bureaus Worldwide, this is FSN.
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0: From Feature Story News in New Delhi, I'm Ishan Garg. India's Prime Minister Narendra Modi has urged a wave of measures to try to combat the economic impact of the Middle East conflict, including advising citizens to work from home and conserve fuel.
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0: From Feature Story News in New Delhi, I'm Ishan Garg. India's Prime Minister Narendra Modi has urged a wave of measures to try to combat the economic impact of the Middle East conflict, including advising citizens to work from home and conserve fuel. The steps are being likened to practices adopted during the COVID-19 pandemic. Rebecca Bundon reports from Mumbai.
5: Prime Minister Narendra Modi on Sunday urged people to go back to online meetings, to carpool and adopt work-from-home practices because it would help save fuel. India imports most of its oil and gas, and so the rise in energy prices due to the Iran war adds to the country's import bill. LPG supplies have been squeezed. Costly imports also put pressure on the rupee, which has been hitting record lows. Mr. Modi also asked citizens to avoid buying gold and hold back from non-essential overseas travel to save forex. He asked households to reduce cooking gas consumption, appealing to people's sense of patriotism in these times. Rebecca Bundon, Mumbai.
0: Oil prices jumped on Monday as the United States and Iran failed to agree to a peace proposal drafted by Washington. While the Strait of Hormuz remained largely closed, keeping global energy supplies tight. Meanwhile, stocks in Asia were mostly up on the back of AI trade, as Laura Westbrook reports.
6: Hopes for an imminent end to the conflict in the Middle East and for oil to flow once again through the Strait of Hormuz were dashed after US President Donald Trump dismissed the Iranian response to a US proposal for peace talks as unacceptable. Iran submitted a new proposal to US negotiators focusing on the end to the conflict. Analysts say President Trump's quick rejection of these counter demands underscores the wide gulf between both sides. Brent crude, the international oil benchmark, climbed to around $104 a barrel. Meanwhile, South Korea's KOSPI was the best performer in the region, surging nearly 5% at one point on a sustained rally in chip-making stocks. Other markets were mixed. Laura Westbrook, Hong Kong.
0: British paratroopers have helped several passengers suspected of hantavirus off the cruise ship stranded in the waters near a Spanish island. John Beaver tells us more.
7: Passengers started to be removed from the main vessel onto smaller boats. From there, they were taken on sealed-off buses to the island's main airport. None of the remaining passengers had displayed any signs of infection, but health officials on the Spanish-owned island were not taking any chances, implementing strict virus control protocols. Eight people on board had fallen ill during the cruise, including three who died, a German national and a Dutch couple. For the passengers who were evacuated from the vessel in Tenerife, they ultimately were put on charter planes to head back to their respective countries. The last group of Australian nationals are expected to leave on Monday.
8: With FSN Spotlight, I'm Simon Marks. Today, an eyewitness account of life on the streets of Tehran over several weeks of the US and Israeli war. Journalist Ali Hashem is a senior correspondent with Al Jazeera. He is Lebanese and he has been watching ordinary Iranians adapting their lives to months of war and economic uncertainty. He spoke to Foreign Policy magazine.
9: Life in Tehran seemed to be normalizing with the situation of war. That gives you an indication that the system and also the people were taking into consideration this could be a long war. So people will have to get back to their lives. So at least what I saw during the 50 days of my stay in Iran was an attempt by people, state, and the whole society to normalize the situation. Many people left at the first few days. I arrived in Tehran 10 days after the war, but in that time, many people left and returned back to the capital.
8: Tomorrow, Ali Hashem's account of what happened subsequently when President Donald Trump on social media threatened to destroy Iran's entire civilization. As you'll hear, it had a chilling effect on Iranians from all walks of life and across a wide variety of different viewpoints. With FSN Spotlight, I'm Simon Marks.
0: 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You can find us there by following Feature Story News. Stay tuned for further updates right here, but for now, that is the latest Feature Story News. Ishan Garg reporting. From Feature Story News in New Delhi, I'm Ishan Garg. India's Prime Minister Narendra Modi has urged a wave of measures to try to combat the economic impact of the Middle East conflict, including advising citizens to work from home and conserve fuel. Oil prices jumped on Monday as the United States and Iran failed to agree to a peace proposal drafted by Washington. British paratroopers have helped several passengers suspected of hantavirus off the cruise ship stranded in the waters near a Spanish island. From bureaus worldwide, this is FSN.
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0: From Feature Story News in New Delhi, I'm Ishan Garg. India's Prime Minister Narendra Modi has urged a wave of measures to try to combat the economic impact of the Middle East conflict, including advising citizens to work from home and conserve fuel. The steps are being likened to practices adopted during the COVID-19 pandemic. Rebecca Bundon reports from Mumbai.
5: Prime Minister Narendra Modi on Sunday urged people to go back to online meetings, to carpool and adopt work from home practices because it would help save fuel. India imports most of its oil and gas, and so the rise in energy prices due to the Iran war adds to the country's import bill. LPG supplies have been squeezed. Costly imports also put pressure on the rupee, which has been hitting record lows. Mr. Modi also asked citizens to avoid buying gold and hold back from non-essential overseas travel to save forex. He asked households to reduce cooking gas consumption, appealing to people's sense of patriotism in these times. Rebecca Bundon, Mumbai.
0: Oil prices jumped on Monday as the United States and Iran failed to agree to a peace proposal drafted by Washington. While the Strait of Hormuz remained largely closed, keeping global energy supplies tight. Meanwhile, stocks in Asia were mostly up on the back of AI trade, as Laura Westbrook reports.
6: Hopes for an imminent end to the conflict in the Middle East and for oil to flow once again through the Strait of Hormuz were dashed after US President Donald Trump dismissed the Iranian response to a US proposal for peace talks as unacceptable. Iran submitted a new proposal to US negotiators focusing on the end to the conflict. Analysts say President Trump's quick rejection of these counter demands underscores the wide gulf between both sides. Brent crude, the international oil benchmark, climbed to around $104 a barrel. Meanwhile, South Korea's KOSPI was the best performer in the region, surging nearly 5% at one point on a sustained rally in chip-making stocks. Other markets were mixed. Laura Westbrook, Hong Kong.
0: British paratroopers have helped several passengers suspected of hantavirus off the cruise ship stranded in the waters near a Spanish island. John Beaver tells us more.
7: Passengers started to be removed from the main vessel onto smaller boats. From there, they were taken on sealed-off buses to the island's main airport. None of the remaining passengers had displayed any signs of infection, but health officials on the Spanish-owned island were not taking any chances, implementing strict virus control protocols. 8 people on board had fallen ill during the cruise, including 3 who died, a German national and a Dutch couple. For the passengers who were evacuated from the vessel in Tenerife, they ultimately were put on charter planes to head back to their respective countries. The last group of Australian nationals are expected to leave on Monday.
0: From bureaus worldwide, this is FSN.
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0: From Feature Story News in New Delhi, I'm Ishan Garg. India's Prime Minister Narendra Modi has urged a wave of measures to try to combat the economic impact of the Middle East conflict, including advising citizens to work from home and conserve fuel. The steps are being likened to practices adopted during the COVID-19 pandemic. Rebecca Bundon reports from Mumbai.
5: Prime Minister Narendra Modi on Sunday urged people to go back to online meetings, to carpool and adopt work-from-home practices because it would help save fuel. India imports most of its oil and gas, and so the rise in energy prices due to the Iran war adds to the country's import bill. LPG supplies have been squeezed. Costly imports also put pressure on the rupee, which has been hitting record lows. Mr. Modi also asked citizens to avoid buying gold and hold back from non-essential overseas travel to save forex. He asked households to reduce cooking gas consumption, appealing to people's sense of patriotism in these times. Rebecca Bunden, Mumbai.
0: Oil prices jumped on Monday as the United States and Iran failed to agree to a peace proposal drafted by Washington, while the Strait of Hormuz remained largely closed, keeping global energy supplies tight. Meanwhile, stocks in Asia were mostly up on the back of AI trade, as Laura Westbrook reports.
6: Hopes for an imminent end to the conflict in the Middle East and for oil to flow once again through the Strait of Hormuz were dashed after US President Donald Trump dismissed the Iranian response to a US proposal for peace talks as unacceptable. Iran submitted a new proposal to US negotiators focusing on the end to the conflict. Analysts say President Trump's quick rejection of these counter demands underscores the wide gulf between both sides. Brent crude, the international oil benchmark, climbed to around $104 a barrel. Meanwhile, South Korea's KOSPI was the best performer in the region, surging nearly 5% at one point on a sustained rally in chip-making stocks. Other markets were mixed. Laura Westbrook, Hong Kong.
0: British paratroopers have helped several passengers suspected of hantavirus off the cruise ship stranded in the waters near a Spanish island. John Beaver tells us more.
7: Passengers started to be removed from the main vessel onto smaller boats. From there, they were taken on sealed-off buses to the island's main airport. None of the remaining passengers had displayed any signs of infection, but health officials on the Spanish-owned island were not taking any chances, implementing strict virus control protocols. Eight people on board had fallen ill during the cruise, including three who died, a German national and a Dutch couple. For the passengers who were evacuated from the vessel in Tenerife, they ultimately were put on charter planes to head back to their respective countries. The last group of Australian nationals are expected to leave on Monday.
8: With FSN Spotlight, I'm Simon Marks. Today, an eyewitness account of life on the streets of Tehran over several weeks of the US and Israeli war. Journalist Ali Hashem is a senior correspondent with Al Jazeera. He is Lebanese and he has been watching ordinary Iranians adapting their lives to months of war and economic uncertainty. He spoke to Foreign Policy magazine.
9: Life in Tehran seemed to be normalizing with the situation of war. That gives you an indication that the system and also the people were taking into consideration this could be a long war. So people will have to get back to their lives. So at least what I saw during the 50 days of my stay in Iran was an attempt by people, state, and the whole society to normalize the situation. Many people left at the first few days. Now, I arrived in Tehran 10 days after the war, but in that time, many people left and returned back to the capital.
8: Tomorrow, Ali Hashem's account of what happened subsequently when President Donald Trump on social media threatened to destroy Iran's entire civilization. As you'll hear, it had a chilling effect on Iranians from all walks of life and across a wide variety of different viewpoints. With FSN Spotlight, I'm Simon Marks.
0: 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Ishan Garg reporting.
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0: From Feature Story News in New Delhi, I'm Ishan Garg. India's Prime Minister Narendra Modi has urged a wave of measures to try to combat the economic impact of the Middle East conflict, including advising citizens to work from home and conserve fuel. Oil prices jumped on Monday as the United States and Iran failed to agree to a peace proposal drafted by Washington. British paratroopers have helped several passengers suspected of Hunter virus off the cruise ship stranded in the waters near a Spanish island. From Bureaus Worldwide, this is FSN.
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0: From Feature Story News in New Delhi, I'm Ishan Garg. India's Prime Minister Narendra Modi has urged a wave of measures to try to combat the economic impact of the Middle East conflict, including advising citizens to work from home and conserve fuel. The steps are being likened to practices adopted during the COVID-19 pandemic. Rebecca Bundon reports from Mumbai.
5: Prime Minister Narendra Modi on Sunday urged people to go back to online meetings, to carpool and adopt work from home practices because it would help save fuel. India imports most of its oil and gas, and so the rise in energy prices due to the Iran war adds to the country's import bill. LPG supplies have been squeezed. Costly imports also put pressure on the rupee, which has been hitting record lows. Mr. Modi also asked citizens to avoid buying gold and hold back from non-essential overseas travel to save forex. He asked households to reduce cooking gas consumption, appealing to people's sense of patriotism in these times. Rebecca Bundon, Mumbai.
0: Oil prices jumped on Monday as the United States and Iran failed to agree to a peace proposal drafted by Washington. While the Strait of Hormuz remained largely closed, keeping global energy supplies tight. Meanwhile, stocks in Asia were mostly up on the back of AI trade, as Laura Westbrook reports.
6: Hopes for an imminent end to the conflict in the Middle East and for oil to flow once again through the Strait of Hormuz were dashed after US President Donald Trump dismissed the Iranian response to a US proposal for peace talks as unacceptable. Iran submitted a new proposal to US negotiators focusing on the end to the conflict. Analysts say President Trump's quick rejection of these counter demands underscores the wide gulf between both sides. Brent crude, the international oil benchmark, climbed to around $104 a barrel. Meanwhile, South Korea's KOSPI was the best performer in the region, surging nearly 5% at one point on a sustained rally in chip-making stocks. Other markets were mixed. Laura Westbrook, Hong Kong.
0: British paratroopers have helped several passengers suspected of hantavirus off the cruise ship stranded in the waters near a Spanish island. John Beaver tells us more.
7: Passengers started to be removed from the main vessel onto smaller boats. From there, they were taken on sealed-off buses to the island's main airport. None of the remaining passengers had displayed any signs of infection, but health officials on the Spanish-owned island were not taking any chances, implementing strict virus control protocols. Eight people on board had fallen ill during the cruise, including three who died, a German national and a Dutch couple. For the passengers who were evacuated from the vessel in Tenerife, they ultimately were put on charter planes to head back to their respective countries. The last group of Australian nationals are expected to leave on Monday.
0: From bureaus worldwide, this is FSN.
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0: something was wrong, but I didn't know what to do. 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
2: From Feature Story News in New Delhi, I'm Ishan Garg. India's Prime Minister Narendra Modi has urged a wave of measures to try to combat the economic impact of the Middle East conflict, including advising citizens to work from home and conserve fuel. The steps are being likened to practices adopted during the COVID-19 pandemic. Rebecca Bundon reports from Mumbai.
3: Prime Minister Narendra Modi on Sunday urged people to go back to online meetings, to carpool and adopt work from home practices because it would help save fuel. India imports most of its oil and gas, and so the rise in energy prices due to the Iran war adds to the country's import bill. LPG supplies have been squeezed. Costly imports also put pressure on the rupee, which has been hitting record lows. Mr. Modi also asked citizens to avoid buying gold and hold back from non-essential overseas travel to save forex. He asked households to reduce cooking gas consumption, appealing to people's sense of patriotism in these times. Rebecca Bundon, Mumbai.
2: Oil prices jumped on Monday as the United States and Iran failed to agree to a peace proposal drafted by Washington. While the Strait of Hormuz remained largely closed, keeping global energy supplies tight. Meanwhile, stocks in Asia were mostly up on the back of AI trade, as Laura Westbrook reports.
4: Hopes for an imminent end to the conflict in the Middle East and for oil to flow once again through the Strait of Hormuz were dashed after US President Donald Trump dismissed the Iranian response to a US proposal for peace talks as unacceptable. Iran submitted a new proposal to US negotiators focusing on the end to the conflict. Analysts say President Trump's quick rejection of these counter demands underscores the wide gulf between both sides. Brent crude, the international oil benchmark, climbed to around $104 a barrel. Meanwhile, South Korea's KOSPI was the best performer in the region, surging nearly 5% at one point on a sustained rally in chip-making stocks. Other markets were mixed. Laura Westbrook, Hong Kong.
2: British paratroopers have helped several passengers suspected of hantavirus off the cruise ship stranded in the waters near a Spanish island. John Beaver tells us more.
5: Passengers started to be removed from the main vessel onto smaller boats. From there, they were taken on sealed-off buses to the island's main airport. None of the remaining passengers had displayed any signs of infection, but health officials on the Spanish-owned island were not taking any chances, implementing strict virus control protocols. 8 people on board had fallen ill during the cruise, including 3 who died, a German national and a Dutch couple. For the passengers who were evacuated from the vessel in Tenerife, they ultimately were put on charter planes to head back to their respective countries. The last group of Australian nationals are expected to leave on Monday.
6: With FSN Spotlight, I'm Simon Marks. Today, an eyewitness account of life on the streets of Tehran over several weeks of the US and Israeli war. Journalist Ali Hashem is a senior correspondent with Al Jazeera. He is Lebanese and he has been watching ordinary Iranians adapting their lives to months of war and economic uncertainty. He spoke to Foreign Policy magazine.
7: Life in Tehran seemed to be normalizing with the situation of war. That gives you an indication that the system and also the people were taking into consideration this could be a long war. So people will have to get back to their lives. So at least what I saw during the 50 days of my stay in Iran was an attempt by people, state, and the whole society to normalize the situation. Many people left at the first few days. Now, I arrived in Tehran 10 days after the war, but in that time, many people left and returned back to the capital.
6: Tomorrow, Ali Hashem's account of what happened subsequently when President Donald Trump on social media threatened to destroy Iran's entire civilization. As you'll hear, it had a chilling effect on Iranians from all walks of life and across a wide variety of different viewpoints. With FSN Spotlight, I'm Simon Marks.
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0: From Feature Story News in New Delhi, I'm Ishan Garg. India's Prime Minister Narendra Modi has urged a wave of measures to try to combat the economic impact of the Middle East conflict, including advising citizens to work from home and conserve fuel. Oil prices jumped on Monday as the United States and Iran failed to agree to a peace proposal drafted by Washington. British paratroopers have helped several passengers suspected of hantavirus off the cruise ship stranded in the waters near a Spanish island. From bureaus worldwide, this is FSN.
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0: From Feature Story News in New Delhi, I'm Ishan Garg. India's Prime Minister Narendra Modi has urged a wave of measures to try to combat the economic impact of the Middle East conflict, including advising citizens to work from home and conserve fuel. The steps are being likened to practices adopted during the COVID-19 pandemic. Rebecca Bundon reports from Mumbai.
9: Prime Minister Narendra Modi on Sunday urged people to go back to online meetings, to carpool and adopt work-from-home practices because it would help save fuel. India imports most of its oil and gas, and so the rise in energy prices due to the Iran war adds to the country's import bill. LPG supplies have been squeezed. Costly imports also put pressure on the rupee, which has been hitting record lows. Mr. Modi also asked citizens to avoid buying gold and hold back from non-essential overseas travel to save forex. He asked households to reduce cooking gas consumption, appealing to people's sense of patriotism in these times. Rebecca Bundon, Mumbai.
0: Oil prices jumped on Monday as the United States and Iran failed to agree to a peace proposal drafted by Washington, while the Strait of Hormuz remained largely closed, keeping global energy supplies tight. Meanwhile, stocks in Asia were mostly up on the back of AI trade, as Laura Westbrook reports.
10: Hopes for an imminent end to the conflict in the Middle East and for oil to flow once again through the Strait of Hormuz were dashed after US President Donald Trump dismissed the Iranian response to a US proposal for peace talks as unacceptable. Iran submitted a new proposal to US negotiators focusing on the end to the conflict. Analysts say President Trump's quick rejection of these counter demands underscores the wide gulf between both sides. Brent crude, the international oil benchmark, climbed to around $104 a barrel. Meanwhile, South Korea's KOSPI was the best performer in the region, surging nearly 5% at one point on a sustained rally in chip-making stocks. Other markets were mixed. Laura Westbrook, Hong Kong.
0: British paratroopers have helped several passengers suspected of hantavirus off the cruise ship stranded in the waters near a Spanish island. John Beaver tells us more.
11: Passengers started to be removed from the main vessel onto smaller boats. From there, they were taken on sealed-off buses to the island's main airport. None of the remaining passengers had displayed any signs of infection, but health officials on the Spanish-owned island were not taking any chances, implementing strict virus control protocols. Eight people on board had fallen ill during the cruise, including three who died, a German national and a Dutch couple. For the passengers who were evacuated from the vessel in Tenerife, they ultimately were put on charter planes to head back to their respective countries. The last group of Australian nationals are expected to leave on Monday.
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0: From Feature Story News in New Delhi, I'm Ishan Garg. India's Prime Minister Narendra Modi has urged a wave of measures to try to combat the economic impact of the Middle East conflict, including advising citizens to work from home and conserve fuel. The steps are being likened to practices adopted during the COVID-19 pandemic. Rebecca Bundon reports from Mumbai.
9: Prime Minister Narendra Modi on Sunday urged people to go back to online meetings, to carpool and adopt work-from-home practices because it would help save fuel. India imports most of its oil and gas, and so the rise in energy prices due to the Iran war adds to the country's import bill. LPG supplies have been squeezed. Costly imports also put pressure on the rupee, which has been hitting record lows. Mr. Modi also asked citizens to avoid buying gold and hold back from non-essential overseas travel to save forex. He asked households to reduce cooking gas consumption, appealing to people's sense of patriotism in these times. Rebecca Bundon, Mumbai.
0: Oil prices jumped on Monday as the United States and Iran failed to agree to a peace proposal drafted by Washington. While the Strait of Hormuz remained largely closed, keeping global energy supplies tight. Meanwhile, stocks in Asia were mostly up on the back of AI trade, as Laura Westbrook reports.
10: Hopes for an imminent end to the conflict in the Middle East and for oil to flow once again through the Strait of Hormuz were dashed after US President Donald Trump dismissed the Iranian response to a US proposal for peace talks as unacceptable. Iran submitted a new proposal to US negotiators focusing on the end to the conflict. Analysts say President Trump's quick rejection of these counter demands underscores the wide gulf between both sides. Brent crude, the international oil benchmark, climbed to around $104 a barrel. Meanwhile, South Korea's KOSPI was the best performer in the region, surging nearly 5% at one point on a sustained rally in chip-making stocks. Other markets were mixed. Laura Westbrook, Hong Kong.
0: British paratroopers have helped several passengers suspected of Hanta virus off the cruise ship stranded in the waters near a Spanish island. John Beaver tells us more.
11: Passengers started to be removed from the main vessel onto smaller boats. From there, they were taken on sealed-off buses to the island's main airport. None of the remaining passengers had displayed any signs of infection, but health officials on the Spanish-owned island were not taking any chances, implementing strict virus control protocols. Eight people on board had fallen ill during the cruise, including three who died, a German national and a Dutch couple. For the passengers who were evacuated from the vessel in Tenerife, they ultimately were put on charter planes to head back to their respective countries. The last group of Australian nationals are expected to leave on Monday.
13: With FSN Spotlight, I'm Simon Marks. Today, an eyewitness account of life on the streets of Tehran over several weeks of the US and Israeli war. Journalist Ali Hashem is a senior correspondent with Al Jazeera. He is Lebanese and he has been watching ordinary Iranians adapting their lives to months of war and economic uncertainty. He spoke to Foreign Policy magazine.
14: Life in Tehran seemed to be normalizing with the situation of war. That gives you an indication that the system and also the people were taking into consideration this could be a long war. So people will have to get back to their lives. So at least what I saw during the 50 days of my stay in Iran was an attempt by people, state, and the whole society to normalize the situation. Many people left at the first few days. Now, I arrived in Tehran 10 days after the war, but in that time, many people left and returned back to the capital.
13: Tomorrow, Ali Hashem's account of what happened subsequently when President Donald Trump on social media threatened to destroy Iran's entire civilization. As you'll hear, it had a chilling effect on Iranians from all walks of life and across a wide variety of different viewpoints. With FSN Spotlight, I'm Simon Marks.
0: 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Ishan Garg reporting.
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0: From Feature Story News in New Delhi, I'm Ishan Garg. India's Prime Minister Narendra Modi has urged a wave of measures to try to combat the economic impact of the Middle East conflict, including advising citizens to work from home and conserve fuel. Oil prices jumped on Monday as the United States and Iran failed to agree to a peace proposal drafted by Washington. British paratroopers have helped several passengers suspected of Hanta virus off the cruise ship stranded in the waters near a Spanish island. From bureaus worldwide, this is FSN.
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0: From Feature Story News in New Delhi, I'm Ishan Garg. India's Prime Minister Narendra Modi has urged a wave of measures to try to combat the economic impact of the Middle East conflict, including advising citizens to work from home and conserve fuel. The steps are being likened to practices adopted during the COVID-19 pandemic. Rebecca Bundon reports from Mumbai.
9: Prime Minister Narendra Modi on Sunday urged people to go back to online meetings, to carpool and adopt work from home practices because it would help save fuel. India imports most of its oil and gas, and so the rise in energy prices due to the Iran war adds to the country's import bill. LPG supplies have been squeezed. Costly imports also put pressure on the rupee, which has been hitting record lows. Mr. Modi also asked citizens to avoid buying gold and hold back from non-essential overseas travel to save forex. He asked households to reduce cooking gas consumption, appealing to people's sense of patriotism in these times. Rebecca Bundon, Mumbai.
0: Oil prices jumped on Monday as the United States and Iran failed to agree to a peace proposal drafted by Washington. While the Strait of Hormuz remained largely closed, keeping global energy supplies tight. Meanwhile, stocks in Asia were mostly up on the back of AI trade, as Laura Westbrook reports.
10: Hopes for an imminent end to the conflict in the Middle East and for oil to flow once again through the Strait of Hormuz were dashed after US President Donald Trump dismissed the Iranian response to a US proposal for peace talks as unacceptable. Iran submitted a new proposal to US negotiators focusing on the end to the conflict. Analysts say President Trump's quick rejection of these counter demands underscores the wide gulf between both sides. Brent crude, the international oil benchmark, climbed to around $104 a barrel. Meanwhile, South Korea's KOSPI was the best performer in the region, surging nearly 5% at one point on a sustained rally in chip-making stocks. Other markets were mixed. Laura Westbrook, Hong Kong.
0: British paratroopers have helped several passengers suspected of hantavirus off the cruise ship stranded in the waters near a Spanish island. John Beaver tells us more.
11: Passengers started to be removed from the main vessel onto smaller boats. From there, they were taken on sealed-off buses to the island's main airport. None of the remaining passengers had displayed any signs of infection, but health officials on the Spanish-owned island were not taking any chances, implementing strict virus control protocols. 8 people on board had fallen ill during the cruise, including 3 who died, a German national and a Dutch couple. For the passengers who were evacuated from the vessel in Tenerife, they ultimately were put on charter planes to head back to their respective countries. The last group of Australian nationals are expected to leave on Monday.
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0: From Feature Story News in New Delhi, I'm Ishan Garg. India's Prime Minister Narendra Modi has urged a wave of measures to try to combat the economic impact of the Middle East conflict, including advising citizens to work from home and conserve fuel. The steps are being likened to practices adopted during the COVID-19 pandemic. Rebecca Bundon reports from Mumbai.
9: Prime Minister Narendra Modi on Sunday urged people to go back to online meetings, to carpool and adopt work-from-home practices because it would help save fuel. India imports most of its oil and gas, and so the rise in energy prices due to the Iran war adds to the country's import bill. LPG supplies have been squeezed. Costly imports also put pressure on the rupee, which has been hitting record lows. Mr. Modi also asked citizens to avoid buying gold and hold back from non-essential overseas travel to save forex. He asked households to reduce cooking gas consumption, appealing to people's sense of patriotism in these times. Rebecca Bundon, Mumbai.
0: Oil prices jumped on Monday as the United States and Iran failed to agree to a peace proposal drafted by Washington. While the Strait of Hormuz remained largely closed, keeping global energy supplies tight. Meanwhile, stocks in Asia were mostly up on the back of AI trade, as Laura Westbrook reports.
10: Hopes for an imminent end to the conflict in the Middle East and for oil to flow once again through the Strait of Hormuz were dashed after US President Donald Trump dismissed the Iranian response to a US proposal for peace talks as unacceptable. Iran submitted a new proposal to US negotiators focusing on the end to the conflict. Analysts say President Trump's quick rejection of these counter demands underscores the wide gulf between both sides. Brent crude, the international oil benchmark, climbed to around $104 a barrel. Meanwhile, South Korea's KOSPI was the best performer in the region, surging nearly 5% at one point on a sustained rally in chip-making stocks. Other markets were mixed. Laura Westbrook, Hong Kong.
0: British paratroopers have helped several passengers suspected of Hunter virus off the cruise ship stranded in the waters near a Spanish island. John Beaver tells us more.
11: Passengers started to be removed from the main vessel onto smaller boats. From there, they were taken on sealed-off buses to the island's main airport. None of the remaining passengers had displayed any signs of infection, but health officials on the Spanish-owned island were not taking any chances, implementing strict virus control protocols. 8 people on board had fallen ill during the cruise, including 3 who died, a German national and a Dutch couple. For the passengers who were evacuated from the vessel in Tenerife, they ultimately were put on charter planes to head back to their respective countries. The last group of Australian nationals are expected to leave on Monday.
13: With FSN Spotlight, I'm Simon Marks. Today, an eyewitness account of life on the streets of Tehran over several weeks of the US and Israeli war. Journalist Ali Hashem is a senior correspondent with Al Jazeera. He is Lebanese and he has been watching ordinary Iranians adapting their lives to months of war and economic uncertainty. He spoke to Foreign Policy magazine.
14: Life in Tehran seemed to be normalizing with the situation of war. That gives you an indication that the system and also the people were taking into consideration this could be a long war. So people will have to get back to their lives. So at least what I saw during the 50 days of my stay in Iran was an attempt by people, state, and the whole society to normalize the situation. Many people left at the first few days. I arrived in Tehran 10 days after the war, but in that time, Many people left and returned back to the capital.
13: Tomorrow, Ali Hashem's account of what happened subsequently when President Donald Trump on social media threatened to destroy Iran's entire civilization. As you'll hear, it had a chilling effect on Iranians from all walks of life and across a wide variety of different viewpoints. With FSN Spotlight, I'm Simon Marks.
0: 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Stay tuned for further updates right here. But for now, that is the latest Feature Story News. Ishan Garg reporting.
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0: From Feature Story News in New Delhi, I'm Ishan Garg. India's Prime Minister Narendra Modi has urged a wave of measures to try to combat the economic impact of the Middle East conflict, including advising citizens to work from home and conserve fuel. Oil prices jumped on Monday as the United States and Iran failed to agree to a peace proposal drafted by Washington. British paratroopers have helped several passengers suspected of hantavirus off the cruise ship stranded in the waters near a Spanish island. From bureaus worldwide, this is FSN.
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0: From Feature Story News in New Delhi, I'm Ishan Garg. India's Prime Minister Narendra Modi has urged a wave of measures to try to combat the economic impact of the Middle East conflict, including advising citizens to work from home and conserve fuel. The steps are being likened to practices adopted during the COVID-19 pandemic. Rebecca Bundon reports from Mumbai.
9: Prime Minister Narendra Modi on Sunday urged people to go back to online meetings, to carpool and adopt work-from-home practices because it would help save fuel. India imports most of its oil and gas, and so the rise in energy prices due to the Iran war adds to the country's import bill. LPG supplies have been squeezed. Costly imports also put pressure on the rupee, which has been hitting record lows. Mr. Modi also asked citizens to avoid buying gold and hold back from non-essential overseas travel to save forex. He asked households to reduce cooking gas consumption, appealing to people's sense of patriotism in these times. Rebecca Bundon, Mumbai.
0: Oil prices jumped on Monday as the United States and Iran failed to agree to a peace proposal drafted by Washington, while the Strait of Hormuz remained largely closed, keeping global energy supplies tight. Meanwhile, stocks in Asia were mostly up on the back of AI trade, as Laura Westbrook reports.
10: Hopes for an imminent end.
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0: From Feature Story News in New Delhi, I'm Ishan Garg. India's Prime Minister Narendra Modi has urged a wave of measures to try to combat the economic impact of the Middle East conflict, including advising citizens to work from home and conserve fuel. The steps are being likened to practices adopted during the COVID-19 pandemic. Rebecca Bundon reports from Mumbai.
9: Prime Minister Narendra Modi on Sunday urged people to go back to online meetings, to carpool and adopt work from home practices because it would help save fuel. India imports most of its oil and gas, and so the rise in energy prices due to the Iran war adds to the country's import bill. LPG supplies have been squeezed. Costly imports also put pressure on the rupee, which has been hitting record lows. Mr. Modi also asked citizens to avoid buying gold and hold back from non-essential overseas travel to save forex. He asked households to reduce cooking gas consumption, appealing to people's sense of patriotism in these times. Rebecca Bundon, Mumbai.
0: Oil prices jumped on Monday as the United States and Iran failed to agree to a peace proposal drafted by Washington, while the Strait of Hormuz remained largely closed, keeping global energy supplies tight. Meanwhile, stocks in Asia were mostly up on the back of AI trade, as Laura Westbrook reports.
10: Hopes for an imminent end to the conflict in the Middle East and for oil to flow once again through the Strait of Hormuz were dashed after US President Donald Trump dismissed the Iranian response to a US proposal for peace talks as unacceptable. Iran submitted a new proposal to US negotiators focusing on the end to the conflict. Analysts say President Trump's quick rejection of these counter demands underscores the wide gulf between both sides. Brent crude, the international oil benchmark, climbed to around $104 a barrel. Meanwhile, South Korea's KOSPI was the best performer in the region, surging nearly 5% at one point on a sustained rally in chip-making stocks. Other markets were mixed. Laura Westbrook, Hong Kong.
0: British paratroopers have helped several passengers suspected of hantavirus off the cruise ship stranded in the waters near a Spanish island. John Beaver tells us more.
11: Passengers started to be removed from the main vessel onto smaller boats. From there, they were taken on sealed-off buses to the island's main airport. None of the remaining passengers had displayed any signs of infection, but health officials on the Spanish-owned island were not taking any chances, implementing strict virus control protocols. 8 people on board had fallen ill during the cruise, including 3 who died, a German national and a Dutch couple. For the passengers who were evacuated from the vessel in Tenerife, they ultimately were put on charter planes to head back to their respective countries. The last group of Australian nationals are expected to leave on Monday.
21: With FSN Spotlight, I'm Simon Marks. Today, an eyewitness account of life on the streets of Tehran over several weeks of the US and Israeli war. Journalist Ali Hashem is a senior correspondent with Al Jazeera. He is Lebanese and he has been watching ordinary Iranians adapting their lives to months of war and economic uncertainty. He spoke to Foreign Policy magazine.
14: Life in Tehran seemed to be normalizing with the situation of war. That gives you an indication that the system and also the people were taking into consideration this could be a long war. So people will have to get back to their lives. So at least what I saw during the 50 days of my stay in Iran was an attempt by people, state, and the whole society to normalize the situation. Many people left at the first few days. Now, I arrived in Tehran 10 days after the war, but in that time, many people left and returned back to the capital.
13: Tomorrow, Ali Hashem's account of what happened subsequently when President Donald Trump on social media threatened to destroy Iran's entire civilization. As you'll hear, it had a chilling effect on Iranians from all walks of life and across a wide variety of different viewpoints. With FSN Spotlight, I'm Simon Marks.
0: 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Stay tuned for further updates right here. But for now, that is the latest Feature Story News. Ishan Garg reporting. From Feature Story News in New Delhi, I'm Ishan Garg. India's Prime Minister Narendra Modi has urged a wave of measures to try to combat the economic impact of the Middle East conflict, including advising citizens to work from home and conserve fuel. Oil prices jumped on Monday as the United States and Iran failed to agree to a peace proposal drafted by Washington. British paratroopers have helped several passengers suspected of Hunter virus off the cruise ship stranded in the waters near a Spanish island. From bureaus worldwide, this is FSN.
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0: From Feature Story News in New Delhi, I'm Ishan Garg. India's Prime Minister Narendra Modi has urged a wave of measures to try to combat the economic impact of the Middle East conflict, including advising citizens to work from home and conserve fuel. The steps are being likened to practices adopted during the COVID-19 pandemic. Rebecca Bundan reports from Mumbai.
9: Prime Minister Narendra Modi on Sunday urged people to go back to online meetings, to carpool, and adopt work-from-home practices because it would help save fuel. India imports most of its oil and gas, and so the rise in energy prices due to the Iran war adds to the country's import bill. LPG supplies have been squeezed. Costly imports also put pressure on the rupee, which has been hitting record lows. Mr. Modi also asked citizens to avoid buying gold and hold back from non-essential overseas travel to save forex. He asked households to reduce cooking gas consumption, appealing to people's sense of patriotism in these times. Rebecca Bundan, Mumbai.
0: Oil prices jumped on Monday as the United States and Iran failed to agree to a peace proposal drafted by Washington, while the Strait of Hormuz remained largely closed, keeping global energy supplies tight. Meanwhile, stocks in Asia were mostly up on the back of AI trade, as Laura Westbrook reports.
10: Hopes for an imminent end to the conflict in the Middle East and for oil to flow once again through the Strait of Hormuz were dashed after US President Donald Trump dismissed the Iranian response to a US proposal for peace talks as unacceptable. Iran submitted a new proposal to US negotiators focusing on the end to the conflict. Analysts say President Trump's quick rejection of these counter demands underscores the wide gulf between both sides. Brent crude, the international oil benchmark, climbed to around $104 a barrel. Meanwhile, South Korea's KOSPI was the best performer in the region, surging nearly 5% at one point on a sustained rally in chip-making stocks. Other markets were mixed. Laura Westbrook, Hong Kong.
0: British paratroopers have helped several passengers suspected of hantavirus off the cruise ship stranded in the waters near a Spanish island. John Beaver tells us more.
11: Passengers started to be removed from the main vessel onto smaller boats. From there, they were taken on sealed-off buses to the island's main airport. None of the remaining passengers had displayed any signs of infection, but health officials on the Spanish-owned island were not taking any chances, implementing strict virus control protocols. Eight people on board had fallen ill during the cruise, including three who died, a German national and a Dutch couple. For the passengers who were evacuated from the vessel in Tenerife, they ultimately were put on charter planes to head back to their respective countries. The last group of Australian nationals are expected to leave on Monday.
0: From bureaus worldwide, this is FSN.
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0: From feature story news in New Delhi, I'm Ishan Garg. India's Prime Minister Narendra Modi has urged a wave of measures to try to combat the economic impact of the Middle East conflict, including advising citizens to work from home and conserve fuel. The steps are being likened to practices adopted during the COVID-19 pandemic. Rebecca Bundon reports from Mumbai.
9: Prime Minister Narendra Modi on Sunday urged people to go back to online meetings, to carpool and adopt work from home practices because it would help save fuel. India imports most of its oil and gas, and so the rise in energy prices due to the Iran war adds to the country's import bill. LPG supplies have been squeezed. Costly imports also put pressure on the rupee, which has been hitting record lows. Mr. Modi also asked citizens to avoid buying gold and hold back from non-essential overseas travel to save forex. He asked households to reduce cooking gas consumption, appealing to people's sense of patriotism in these times. Rebecca Bundon, Mumbai.
0: Oil prices jumped on Monday as the United States and Iran failed to agree to a peace proposal drafted by Washington. While the Strait of Hormuz remained largely closed, keeping global energy supplies tight. Meanwhile, stocks in Asia were mostly up on the back of AI trade, as Laura Westbrook reports.
10: Hopes for an imminent end to the conflict in the Middle East and for oil to flow once again through the Strait of Hormuz were dashed after US President Donald Trump dismissed the Iranian response to a US proposal for peace talks as unacceptable. Iran submitted a new proposal to US negotiators focusing on the end to the conflict. Analysts say President Trump's quick rejection of these counter demands underscores the wide gulf between both sides. Brent crude, the international oil benchmark, climbed to around $104 a barrel. Meanwhile, South Korea's KOSPI was the best performer in the region, surging nearly 5% at one point on a sustained rally in chip-making stocks. Other markets were mixed. Laura Westbrook, Hong Kong.
0: British paratroopers have helped several passengers suspected of hantavirus off the cruise ship stranded in the waters near a Spanish island. John Beaver tells us more.
11: Passengers started to be removed from the main vessel onto smaller boats. From there, they were taken on sealed-off buses to the island's main airport. None of the remaining passengers had displayed any signs of infection, but health officials on the Spanish-owned island were not taking any chances, implementing strict virus control protocols. Eight people on board had fallen ill during the cruise, including three who died, a German national and a Dutch couple. For the passengers who were evacuated from the vessel in Tenerife, they ultimately were put on charter planes to head back to their respective countries. The last group of Australian nationals are expected to leave on Monday.
1: With FSN Spotlight, I'm Simon Marks. Today, an eyewitness account of life on the streets of Tehran over several weeks of the US and Israeli war. Journalist Ali Hashem is a senior correspondent with Al Jazeera. He is Lebanese and he has been watching ordinary Iranians adapting their lives to months of war and economic uncertainty. He spoke to Foreign Policy magazine.
14: Life in Tehran seemed to be normalizing with the situation of war. That gives you an indication that the system and also the people were taking into consideration this could be a long war. So people will have to get back to their lives. So at least what I saw during the 50 days of my stay in Iran was an attempt by people, state, and the whole society to normalize the situation. Many people left at the first few days. Now, I arrived in Tehran 10 days after the war, but in that time, many people left and returned back to the capital.
1: Tomorrow, Ali Hashem's account of what happened subsequently when President Donald Trump on social media threatened to destroy Iran's entire civilization. As you'll hear, it had a chilling effect on Iranians from all walks of life and across a wide variety of different viewpoints. With FSN Spotlight, I'm Simon Marks.
0: 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Ishan Garg reporting.
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0: From Feature Story News in New Delhi, I'm Ishan Garg. India's Prime Minister Narendra Modi has urged a wave of measures to try to combat the economic impact of the Middle East conflict, including advising citizens to work from home and conserve fuel. Oil prices jumped on Monday as the United States and Iran failed to agree to a peace proposal drafted by Washington. British paratroopers have helped several passengers suspected of hantavirus off the cruise ship stranded in the waters near a Spanish island. From bureaus worldwide, this is FSN.
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0: From Feature Story News in New Delhi, I'm Ishan Garg. India's Prime Minister Narendra Modi has urged a wave of measures to try to combat the economic impact of the Middle East conflict, including advising citizens to work from home and conserve fuel. The steps are being likened to practices adopted during the COVID-19 pandemic. Rebecca Bundon reports from Mumbai.
9: Prime Minister Narendra Modi on Sunday urged people to go back to online meetings, to carpool and adopt work-from-home practices because it would help save fuel. India imports most of its oil and gas, and so the rise in energy prices due to the Iran war adds to the country's import bill. LPG supplies have been squeezed. Costly imports also put pressure on the rupee, which has been hitting record lows. Mr. Modi also asked citizens to avoid buying gold and hold back from non-essential overseas travel to save forex. He asked households to reduce cooking gas consumption, appealing to people's sense of patriotism in these times. Rebecca Bundon, Mumbai.
0: Oil prices jumped on Monday as the United States and Iran failed to agree to a peace proposal drafted by Washington, while the Strait of Hormuz remained largely closed, keeping global energy supplies tight. Meanwhile, stocks in Asia were mostly up on the back of AI trade, as Laura Westbrook reports.
10: Hopes for an imminent end to the conflict in the Middle East and for oil to flow once again through the Strait of Hormuz were dashed after US President Donald Trump dismissed the Iranian response to a US proposal for peace talks as unacceptable. Iran submitted a new proposal to US negotiators focusing on the end to the conflict. Analysts say President Trump's quick rejection of these counter demands underscores the wide gulf between both sides. Brent crude, the international oil benchmark, climbed to around $104 a barrel. Meanwhile, South Korea's KOSPI was the best performer in the region, surging nearly 5% at one point on a sustained rally in chip-making stocks. Other markets were mixed. Laura Westbrook, Hong Kong.
0: British paratroopers have helped several passengers suspected of Hantavirus off the cruise ship stranded in the waters near a Spanish island. John Beaver tells us more.
11: Passengers started to be removed from the main vessel onto smaller boats. From there, they were taken on sealed-off buses to the island's main airport. None of the remaining passengers had displayed any signs of infection, but health officials on the Spanish-owned island were not taking any chances, implementing strict virus control protocols. Eight people on board had fallen ill during the cruise, including three who died, a German national and a Dutch couple. For the passengers who were evacuated from the vessel in Tenerife, they ultimately were put on charter planes to head back to their respective countries. The last group of Australian nationals are expected to leave on Monday.
0: From bureaus worldwide, this is FSN.
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0: Rise in energy prices due to the Iran war adds to the country's import bill. LPG supplies have been squeezed. Costly imports also put pressure on the rupee, which has been hitting record lows. Mr. Modi also asked citizens to avoid buying gold and hold back from non-essential overseas travel to save forex. He asked households to reduce cooking gas consumption, appealing to people's sense of patriotism in these times. Rebecca Bunden, Mumbai.
1: Oil prices jumped on Monday as the United States and Iran failed to agree to a peace proposal drafted by Washington, while the Strait of Hormuz remained largely closed, keeping global energy supplies tight. Meanwhile, stocks in Asia were mostly up on the back of AI trade, as Laura Westbrook reports.
2: Hopes for an imminent end to the conflict in the Middle East and for oil to flow once again through the Strait of Hormuz were dashed after US President Donald Trump dismissed the Iranian response to a US proposal for peace talks as unacceptable. Iran submitted a new proposal to US negotiators focusing on the end to the conflict. Analysts say President Trump's quick rejection of these counter demands underscores the wide gulf between both sides. Brent crude, the international oil benchmark, climbed to around $104 a barrel. Meanwhile, South Korea's KOSPI was the best performer in the region, surging nearly 5% at one point on a sustained rally in chip-making stocks. Other markets were mixed. Laura Westbrook, Hong Kong.
1: British paratroopers have helped several passengers suspected of hantavirus off the cruise ship stranded in the waters near a Spanish island. John Beaver tells us more.
3: Passengers started to be removed from the main vessel onto smaller boats. From there, they were taken on sealed-off buses to the island's main airport. None of the remaining passengers had displayed any signs of infection, but health officials on the Spanish-owned island were not taking any chances, implementing strict virus control protocols. Eight people on board had fallen ill during the cruise, including three who died, a German national and a Dutch couple. For the passengers who were evacuated from the vessel in Tenerife, they ultimately were put on charter planes to head back to their respective countries. The last group of Australian nationals are expected to leave on Monday.
4: With FSN Spotlight, I'm Simon Marks. Today, an eyewitness account of life on the streets of Tehran over several weeks of the US and Israeli war. Journalist Ali Hashem is a senior correspondent with Al Jazeera. He is Lebanese and he has been watching ordinary Iranians adapting their lives to months of war and economic uncertainty. He spoke to Foreign Policy magazine.
5: Life in Tehran seemed to be normalizing with the situation of war. That gives you an indication that the system and also the people were taking into consideration this could be a long war. So people will have to get back to their lives. So at least what I saw during the 50 days of my stay in Iran was an attempt by people, state, and the whole society to normalize the situation. Many people left at the first few days. Now, I arrived in Tehran 10 days after the war, but in that time, many people left and returned back to the capital.
4: Tomorrow, Ali Hashem's account of what happened subsequently when President Donald Trump on social media threatened to destroy Iran's entire civilization. As you'll hear, it had a chilling effect on Iranians from all walks of life and across a wide variety of different viewpoints. With FSN Spotlight, I'm Simon Marks.
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2: From Feature Story News in New Delhi, I'm Ishan Garg. India's Prime Minister Narendra Modi has urged a wave of measures to try to combat the economic impact of the Middle East conflict, including advising citizens to work from home and conserve fuel. Oil prices jumped on Monday as the United States and Iran failed to agree to a peace proposal drafted by Washington. British paratroopers have helped several passengers suspected of Hunter virus off the cruise ship stranded in the waters near a Spanish island. From bureaus worldwide, this is FSN.
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2: From Feature Story News in New Delhi, I'm Ishan Garg. India's Prime Minister Narendra Modi has urged a wave of measures to try to combat the economic impact of the Middle East conflict, including advising citizens to work from home and conserve fuel. The steps are being likened to practices adopted during the COVID-19 pandemic. Rebecca Bundon reports from Mumbai.
6: Prime Minister Narendra Modi on Sunday urged people to go back to online meetings, to carpool and adopt work from home practices because it would help save fuel. India imports most of its oil and gas, and so the rise in energy prices due to the Iran war adds to the country's import bill. LPG supplies have been squeezed. Costly imports also put pressure on the rupee, which has been hitting record lows. Mr. Modi also asked citizens to avoid buying gold and hold back from non-essential overseas travel to save forex. He asked households to reduce cooking gas consumption, appealing to people's sense of patriotism in these times. Rebecca Bundon, Mumbai.
2: Oil prices jumped on Monday as the United States and Iran failed to agree to a peace proposal drafted by Washington. While the Strait of Hormuz remained largely closed, keeping global energy supplies tight. Meanwhile, stocks in Asia were mostly up on the back of AI trade, as Laura Westbrook reports.
7: Hopes for an imminent end to the conflict in the Middle East and for oil to flow once again through the Strait of Hormuz were dashed after US President Donald Trump dismissed the Iranian response to a US proposal for peace talks as unacceptable. Iran submitted a new proposal to US negotiators focusing on the end to the conflict. Analysts say President Trump's quick rejection of these counter demands underscores the wide gulf between both sides. Brent crude, the international oil benchmark, climbed to around $104 a barrel. Meanwhile, South Korea's KOSPI was the best performer in the region, surging nearly 5% at one point on a sustained rally in chip-making stocks. Other markets were mixed. Laura Westbrook, Hong Kong.
2: British paratroopers have helped several passengers suspected of Hunter virus off the cruise ship stranded in the waters near a Spanish island. John Beaver tells us more.
8: Passengers started to be removed from the main vessel onto smaller boats. From there, they were taken on sealed-off buses to the island's main airport. None of the remaining passengers had displayed any signs of infection, But health officials on the Spanish-owned island were not taking any chances, implementing strict virus control protocols. Eight people on board had fallen ill during the cruise, including three who died, a German national and a Dutch couple. For the passengers who were evacuated from the vessel in Tenerife, they ultimately were put on charter planes to head back to their respective countries. The last group of Australian nationals are expected to leave on Monday.
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2: From Feature Story News in New Delhi, I'm Ishan Garg. India's Prime Minister Narendra Modi has urged a wave of measures to try to combat the economic impact of the Middle East conflict, including advising citizens to work from home and conserve fuel. The steps are being likened to practices adopted during the COVID-19 pandemic. Rebecca Bundon reports from Mumbai.
6: Prime Minister Narendra Modi on Sunday urged people to go back to online meetings, to carpool and adopt work from home practices because it would help save fuel. India imports most of its oil and gas, and so the rise in energy prices due to the Iran war adds to the country's import bill. LPG supplies have been squeezed. Costly imports also put pressure on the rupee, which has been hitting record lows. Mr. Modi also asked citizens to avoid buying gold and hold back from non-essential overseas travel to save forex. He asked households to reduce cooking gas consumption, appealing to people's sense of patriotism in these times. Rebecca Bundon, Mumbai.
2: Oil prices jumped on Monday as the United States and Iran failed to agree to a peace proposal drafted by Washington. While the Strait of Hormuz remained largely closed, keeping global energy supplies tight. Meanwhile, stocks in Asia were mostly up on the back of AI trade, as Laura Westbrook reports.
7: Hopes for an imminent end to the conflict in the Middle East and for oil to flow once again through the Strait of Hormuz were dashed after US President Donald Trump dismissed the Iranian response to a US proposal for peace talks as unacceptable. Iran submitted a new proposal to US negotiators focusing on the end to the conflict. Analysts say President Trump's quick rejection of these counter demands underscores the wide gulf between both sides. Brent crude, the international oil benchmark, climbed to around $104 a barrel. Meanwhile, South Korea's KOSPI was the best performer in the region, surging nearly 5% at one point on a sustained rally in chip-making stocks. Other markets were mixed. Laura Westbrook, Hong Kong.
2: British paratroopers have helped several passengers suspected of hantavirus off the cruise ship stranded in the waters near a Spanish island. John Beaver tells us more.
8: Passengers started to be removed from the main vessel onto smaller boats. From there, they were taken on sealed-off buses to the island's main airport. None of the remaining passengers had displayed any signs of infection, but health officials on the Spanish-owned island were not taking any chances, implementing strict virus control protocols. Eight people on board had fallen ill during the cruise, including three who died, a German national and a Dutch couple. For the passengers who were evacuated from the vessel in Tenerife, they ultimately were put on charter planes to head back to their respective countries. The last group of Australian nationals are expected to leave on Monday.
13: With FSN Spotlight, I'm Simon Marks. Today, an eyewitness account of life on the streets of Tehran over several weeks of the US and Israeli war. Journalist Ali Hashem is a senior correspondent with Al Jazeera. He is Lebanese and he has been watching ordinary Iranians adapting their lives to months of war and economic uncertainty. He spoke to Foreign Policy magazine.
14: Life in Tehran seemed to be normalizing with the situation of war. That gives you an indication that the system and also the people were taking into consideration this could be a long war. So people will have to get back to their lives. So at least what I saw during the 50 days of my stay in Iran was an attempt by people, state, and the whole society to normalize the situation. Many people left at the first few days. Now, I arrived in Tehran 10 days after the war, but in that time, many people left and returned back to the capital.
13: Tomorrow, Ali Hashem's account of what happened subsequently when President Donald Trump on social media threatened to destroy Iran's entire civilization. As you'll hear, it had a chilling effect on Iranians from all walks of life and across a wide variety of different viewpoints. With FSN Spotlight, I'm Simon Marks.
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2: From Feature Story News in New Delhi, I'm Ishan Garg. India's Prime Minister Narendra Modi has urged a wave of measures to try to combat the economic impact of the Middle East conflict, including advising citizens to work from home and conserve fuel. Oil prices jumped on Monday as the United States and Iran failed to agree to a peace proposal drafted by Washington. British paratroopers have helped several passengers suspected of Hunter virus off the cruise ship stranded in the waters near a Spanish island. From bureaus worldwide, this is FSN.
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2: From Feature Story News in New Delhi, I'm Ishan Garg. India's Prime Minister Narendra Modi has urged a wave of measures to try to combat the economic impact of the Middle East conflict, including advising citizens to work from home and conserve fuel. The steps are being likened to practices adopted during the COVID-19 pandemic. Rebecca Bundon reports from Mumbai.
6: Prime Minister Narendra Modi on Sunday urged people to go back to online meetings, to carpool and adopt work-from-home practices because it would help save fuel. India imports most of its oil and gas, and so the rise in energy prices due to the Iran war adds to the country's import bill. LPG supplies have been squeezed. Costly imports also put pressure on the rupee, which has been hitting record lows. Mr. Modi also asked citizens to avoid buying gold and hold back from non-essential overseas travel to save forex. He asked households to reduce cooking gas consumption, appealing to people's sense of patriotism in these times. Rebecca Bunden, Mumbai.
2: Oil prices jumped on Monday as the United States and Iran failed to agree to a peace proposal drafted by Washington, while the Strait of Hormuz remained largely closed, keeping global energy supplies tight. Meanwhile, stocks in Asia were mostly up on the back of AI trade, as Laura Westbrook reports.
7: Hopes for an imminent end to the conflict in the Middle East and for oil to flow once again through the Strait of Hormuz were dashed after US President Donald Trump dismissed the Iranian response to a US proposal for peace talks as unacceptable. Iran submitted a new proposal to US negotiators focusing on the end to the conflict. Analysts say President Trump's quick rejection of these counter demands underscores the wide gulf between both sides. Brent crude, the international oil benchmark, climbed to around $104 a barrel. Meanwhile, South Korea's KOSPI was the best performer in the region, surging nearly 5% at one point on a sustained rally in chip-making stocks. Other markets were mixed. Laura Westbrook, Hong Kong.
2: British paratroopers have helped several passengers suspected of hantavirus off the cruise ship stranded in the waters near a Spanish island. John Beaver tells us more.
8: Passengers started to be removed from the main vessel onto smaller boats. From there, they were taken on sealed-off buses to the island's main airport. None of the remaining passengers had displayed any signs of infection, but health officials on the Spanish-owned island were not taking any chances, implementing strict virus control protocols. Eight people on board had fallen ill during the cruise, including three who died, a German national and a Dutch couple. For the passengers who were evacuated from the vessel in Tenerife, they ultimately were put on charter planes to head back to their respective countries. The last group of Australian nationals are expected to leave on Monday.
2: From bureaus worldwide, this is FSN.
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2: From Feature Story News in New Delhi, I'm Ishan Garg. India's Prime Minister Narendra Modi has urged a wave of measures to try to combat the economic impact of the Middle East conflict, including advising citizens to work from home and conserve fuel. The steps are being likened to practices adopted during the COVID-19 pandemic. Rebecca Bundan reports from Mumbai.
6: Prime Minister Narendra Modi on Sunday urged people to go back to online meetings, to carpool and adopt work from home practices because it would help save fuel. India imports most of its oil and gas, and so the rise in energy prices due to the Iran war adds to the country's import bill. LPG supplies have been squeezed. Costly imports also put pressure on the rupee, which has been hitting record lows. Mr. Modi also asked citizens to avoid buying gold and hold back from non-essential overseas travel to save forex. He asked households to reduce cooking gas consumption, appealing to people's sense of patriotism in these times. Rebecca Bunden, Mumbai.
2: Oil prices jumped on Monday as the United States and Iran failed to agree to a peace proposal drafted by Washington, while the Strait of Hormuz remained largely closed, keeping global energy supplies tight. Meanwhile, stocks in Asia were mostly up on the back of AI trade, as Laura Westbrook reports.
7: Hopes for an imminent end to the conflict in the Middle East and for oil to flow once again through the Strait of Hormuz were dashed after US President Donald Trump dismissed the Iranian response to a US proposal for peace talks as unacceptable. Iran submitted a new proposal to US negotiators focusing on the end to the conflict. Analysts say President Trump's quick rejection of these counter demands underscores the wide gulf between both sides. Brent crude, the international oil benchmark, climbed to around $104 a barrel. Meanwhile, South Korea's KOSPI was the best performer in the region, surging nearly 5% at one point on a sustained rally in chip-making stocks. Other markets were mixed. Laura Westbrook, Hong Kong.
2: British paratroopers have helped several passengers suspected of hantavirus off the cruise ship stranded in the waters near a Spanish island. John Beaver tells us more.
8: Passengers started to be removed from the main vessel onto smaller boats. From there, they were taken on sealed-off buses to the island's main airport. None of the remaining passengers had displayed any signs of infection, but health officials on the Spanish-owned island were not taking any chances, implementing strict virus control protocols. Eight people on board had fallen ill during the cruise, including three who died, a German national and a Dutch couple. For the passengers who were evacuated from the vessel in Tenerife, they ultimately were put on charter planes to head back to their respective countries. The last group of Australian nationals are expected to leave on Monday.
13: With FSN Spotlight, I'm Simon Marks. Today, an eyewitness account of life on the streets of Tehran over several weeks of the US and Israeli war. Journalist Ali Hashem is a senior correspondent with Al Jazeera. He is Lebanese and he has been watching ordinary Iranians adapting their lives to months of war and economic uncertainty. He spoke to Foreign Policy magazine.
14: Life in Tehran seemed to be normalizing with the situation of war. That gives you an indication that the system and also the people were taking into consideration this could be a long war. So people will have to get back to their lives. So at least what I saw during the 50 days of my stay in Iran was an attempt by people, state, and the whole society to normalize the situation. Many people left at the first few days. Now, I arrived in Tehran 10 days after the war, but in that time, many people left and returned back to the capital.
13: Tomorrow, Ali Hashem's account of what happened subsequently when President Donald Trump on social media threatened to destroy Iran's entire civilization. As you'll hear, it had a chilling effect on Iranians from all walks of life and across a wide variety of different viewpoints. With FSN Spotlight, I'm Simon Marks.
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2: From Feature Story News in New Delhi, I'm Ishan Garg. India's Prime Minister Narendra Modi has urged a wave of measures to try to combat the economic impact of the Middle East conflict, including advising citizens to work from home and conserve fuel. Oil prices jumped on Monday as the United States and Iran failed to agree to a peace proposal drafted by Washington. British paratroopers have helped several passengers suspected of hantavirus off the cruise ship stranded in the waters near a Spanish island. From bureaus worldwide, this is FSN.
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2: From Feature Story News in New Delhi, I'm Ishan Garg. India's Prime Minister Narendra Modi has urged a wave of measures to try to combat the economic impact of the Middle East conflict, including advising citizens to work from home and conserve fuel. The steps are being likened to practices adopted during the COVID-19 pandemic. Rebecca Bundon reports from Mumbai.
6: Prime Minister Narendra Modi on Sunday urged people to go back to online meetings, to carpool and adopt work-from-home practices because it would help save fuel. India imports most of its oil and gas, and so the rise in energy prices due to the Iran war adds to the country's import bill. LPG supplies have been squeezed. Costly imports also put pressure on the rupee, which has been hitting record lows. Mr. Modi also asked citizens to avoid buying gold and hold back from non-essential overseas travel to save forex. He asked households to reduce cooking gas consumption, appealing to people's sense of patriotism in these times. Rebecca Bundon, Mumbai.
2: Oil prices jumped on Monday as the United States and Iran failed to agree to a peace proposal drafted by Washington. While the Strait of Hormuz remained largely closed, keeping global energy supplies tight. Meanwhile, stocks in Asia were mostly up on the back of AI trade, as Laura Westbrook reports.
7: Hopes for an imminent end to the conflict in the Middle East and for oil to flow once again through the Strait of Hormuz were dashed after US President Donald Trump dismissed the Iranian response to a US proposal for peace talks as unacceptable. Iran submitted a new proposal to US negotiators focusing on the end to the conflict. Analysts say President Trump's quick rejection of these counter demands underscores the wide gulf between both sides. Brent crude, the international oil benchmark, climbed to around $104 a barrel. Meanwhile, South Korea's KOSPI was the best performer in the region, surging nearly 5% at one point on a sustained rally in chip-making stocks. Other markets were mixed. Laura Westbrook, Hong Kong.
2: British paratroopers have helped several passengers suspected of hantavirus off the cruise ship stranded in the waters near a Spanish island. John Beaver tells us more.
8: Passengers started to be removed from the main vessel onto smaller boats. From there, they were taken on sealed-off buses to the island's main airport. None of the remaining passengers had displayed any signs of infection, but health officials on the Spanish-owned island were not taking any chances.
15: The news on the hour.
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2: From Feature Story News in New Delhi, I'm Ishan Garg. India's Prime Minister Narendra Modi has urged a wave of measures to try to combat the economic impact of the Middle East conflict, including advising citizens to work from home and conserve fuel. The steps are being likened to practices adopted during the COVID-19 pandemic. Rebecca Bundon reports from Mumbai.
6: Prime Minister Narendra Modi on Sunday urged people to go back to online meetings, to carpool and adopt work from home practices because it would help save fuel. India imports most of its oil and gas, and so the rise in energy prices due to the Iran war adds to the country's import bill. LPG supplies have been squeezed. Costly imports also put pressure on the rupee, which has been hitting record lows. Mr. Modi also asked citizens to avoid buying gold and hold back from non-essential overseas travel to save forex. He asked households to reduce cooking gas consumption, appealing to people's sense of patriotism in these times. Rebecca Bundon, Mumbai.
2: Oil prices jumped on Monday as the United States and Iran failed to agree to a peace proposal drafted by Washington. While the Strait of Hormuz remained largely closed, keeping global energy supplies tight. Meanwhile, stocks in Asia were mostly up on the back of AI trade, as Laura Westbrook reports.
7: Hopes for an imminent end to the conflict in the Middle East and for oil to flow once again through the Strait of Hormuz were dashed after US President Donald Trump dismissed the Iranian response to a US proposal for peace talks as unacceptable. Iran submitted a new proposal to US negotiators focusing on the end to the conflict. Analysts say President Trump's quick rejection of these counter demands underscores the wide gulf between both sides. Brent crude, the international oil benchmark, climbed to around $104 a barrel. Meanwhile, South Korea's KOSPI was the best performer in the region, surging nearly 5% at one point on a sustained rally in chip-making stocks. Other markets were mixed. Laura Westbrook, Hong Kong.
2: British paratroopers have helped several passengers suspected of hantavirus off the cruise ship stranded in the waters near a Spanish island. John Beaver tells us more.
8: Passengers started to be removed from the main vessel onto smaller boats. From there, they were taken on sealed-off buses to the island's main airport. None of the remaining passengers had displayed any signs of infection, but health officials on the Spanish-owned island were not taking any chances, implementing strict virus control protocols. Eight people on board had fallen ill during the cruise, including three who died, a German national and a Dutch couple. For the passengers who were evacuated from the vessel in Tenerife, they ultimately were put on charter planes to head back to their respective countries. The last group of Australian nationals are expected to leave on Monday.
13: With FSN Spotlight, I'm Simon Marks. Today, an eyewitness account of life on the streets of Tehran over several weeks of the US and Israeli war. Journalist Ali Hashem is a senior correspondent with Al Jazeera. He is Lebanese and he has been watching ordinary Iranians adapting their lives to months of war and economic uncertainty. He spoke to Foreign Policy magazine.
14: Life in Tehran seemed to be normalizing with the situation of war. That gives you an indication that the system and also the people were taking into consideration this could be a long war. So people will have to get back to their lives. So at least what I saw during the 50 days of my stay in Iran was an attempt by people, state, and the whole society to normalize the situation. Many people left at the first few days. I arrived in Tehran 10 days after the war, but in that time, many people left and returned back to the capital.
13: Tomorrow, Ali Hashem's account of what happened subsequently when President Donald Trump on social media threatened to destroy Iran's entire civilization. As you'll hear, it had a chilling effect on Iranians from all walks of life and across a wide variety of different viewpoints. With FSN Spotlight, I'm Simon Marks.
2: 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Stay tuned for further updates right here. But for now, that is the latest Feature Story News. Ishan Garg reporting. From Feature Story News in New Delhi, I'm Ishan Garg. India's Prime Minister Narendra Modi has urged a wave of measures to try to combat the economic impact of the Middle East conflict, including advising citizens to work from home and conserve fuel. Oil prices jumped on Monday as the United States and Iran failed to agree to a peace proposal drafted by Washington. British paratroopers have helped several passengers suspected of Hunter virus off the cruise ship stranded in the waters near a Spanish island. From bureaus worldwide, this is FSN.
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2: From Feature Story News in New Delhi, I'm Ishan Garg. India's Prime Minister Narendra Modi has urged a wave of measures to try to combat the economic impact of the Middle East conflict, including advising citizens to work from home and conserve fuel. The steps are being likened to practices adopted during the COVID-19 pandemic. Rebecca Bundon reports from Mumbai.
6: Prime Minister Narendra Modi on Sunday urged people to go back to online meetings, to carpool and adopt work from home practices because it would help save fuel. India imports most of its oil and gas, and so the rise in energy prices due to the Iran war adds to the country's import bill. LPG supplies have been squeezed. Costly imports also put pressure on the rupee, which has been hitting record lows. Mr. Modi also asked citizens to avoid buying gold and hold back from non-essential overseas travel to save forex. He asked households to reduce cooking gas consumption, appealing to people's sense of patriotism in these times. Rebecca Bundon, Mumbai.
2: Oil prices jumped on Monday as the United States and Iran failed to agree to a peace proposal drafted by Washington. While the Strait of Hormuz remained largely closed, keeping global energy supplies tight. Meanwhile, stocks in Asia were mostly up on the back of AI trade, as Laura Westbrook reports.
7: Hopes for an imminent end to the conflict in the Middle East and for oil to flow once again through the Strait of Hormuz were dashed after US President Donald Trump dismissed the Iranian response to a US proposal for peace talks as unacceptable. Iran submitted a new proposal to US negotiators focusing on the end to the conflict. Analysts say President Trump's quick rejection of these counter demands underscores the wide gulf between both sides. Brent crude, the international oil benchmark, climbed to around $104 a barrel. Meanwhile, South Korea's KOSPI was the best performer in the region, surging nearly 5% at one point on a sustained rally in chip-making stocks. Other markets were mixed. Laura Westbrook, Hong Kong.
2: British paratroopers have helped several passengers suspected of Hunter virus off the cruise ship stranded in the waters near a Spanish island. John Beaver tells us more.
8: Passengers started to be removed from the main vessel onto smaller boats. From there, they were taken on sealed off buses to the island's main airport. None of the remaining passengers had displayed any signs of infection, but health officials on the Spanish-owned island were not taking any chances, implementing strict virus control protocols. Eight people on board had fallen ill during the cruise, including three who died, a German national and a Dutch couple. For the passengers who were evacuated from the vessel in Tenerife, they ultimately were put on charter planes to head back to their respective countries. The last group of Australian nationals are expected to leave on Monday.
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2: From feature story news in New Delhi, I'm Ishan Garg. India's Prime Minister Narendra Modi has urged a wave of measures to try to combat the economic impact of the Middle East conflict, including advising citizens to work from home and conserve fuel. The steps are being likened to practices adopted during the COVID-19 pandemic. Rebecca Bundon reports from Mumbai.
6: Prime Minister Narendra Modi on Sunday urged people to go back to online meetings, to carpool and adopt work from home practices because it would help save fuel. India imports most of its oil and gas, and so the rise in energy prices due to the Iran war adds to the country's import bill. LPG supplies have been squeezed. Costly imports also put pressure on the rupee, which has been hitting record lows. Mr. Modi also asked citizens to avoid buying gold and hold back from non-essential overseas travel to save forex. He asked households to reduce cooking gas consumption, appealing to people's sense of patriotism in these times. Rebecca Bundon, Mumbai.
2: Oil prices jumped on Monday as the United States and Iran failed to agree to a peace proposal drafted by Washington. While the Strait of Hormuz remained largely closed, keeping global energy supplies tight. Meanwhile, stocks in Asia were mostly up on the back of AI trade, as Laura Westbrook reports.
7: Hopes for an imminent end to the conflict in the Middle East and for oil to flow once again through the Strait of Hormuz were dashed after US President Donald Trump dismissed the Iranian response to a US proposal for peace talks as unacceptable. Iran submitted a new proposal to US negotiators focusing on the end to the conflict. Analysts say President Trump's quick rejection of these counter demands underscores the wide gulf between both sides. Brent crude, the international oil benchmark, climbed to around $104 a barrel. Meanwhile, South Korea's KOSPI was the best performer in the region, surging nearly 5% at one point on a sustained rally in chip-making stocks. Other markets were mixed. Laura Westbrook, Hong Kong.
2: British paratroopers have helped several passengers suspected of hantavirus off the cruise ship stranded in the waters near a Spanish island. John Beaver tells us more.
8: Passengers started to be removed from the main vessel onto smaller boats. From there, they were taken on sealed-off buses to the island's main airport. None of the remaining passengers had displayed any signs of infection, but health officials on the Spanish-owned island were not taking any chances, implementing strict virus control protocols. Eight people on board had fallen ill during the cruise, including three who died, a German national and a Dutch couple. For the passengers who were evacuated from the vessel in Tenerife, they ultimately were put on charter planes to head back to their respective countries. The last group of Australian nationals are expected to leave on Monday.
13: With FSN Spotlight, I'm Simon Marks. Today, an eyewitness account of life on the streets of Tehran over several weeks of the US and Israeli war. Journalist Ali Hashem is a senior correspondent with Al Jazeera. He is Lebanese and he has been watching ordinary Iranians adapting their lives to months of war and economic uncertainty. He spoke to Foreign Policy magazine.
14: Life in Tehran seemed to be normalizing with the situation of war. That gives you an indication that the system and also the people were taking into consideration this could be a long war. So people will have to get back to their lives. So at least what I saw during the 50 days of my stay in Iran was an attempt by people, state, and the whole society to normalize the situation. Many people left at the first few days. Now, I arrived in Tehran 10 days after the war, but in that time, many people left and returned back to the capital.
13: Tomorrow, Ali Hashem's account of what happened subsequently when President Donald Trump on social media threatened to destroy Iran's entire civilization. As you'll hear, it had a chilling effect on Iranians from all walks of life and across a wide variety of different viewpoints. With FSN Spotlight, I'm Simon Marks.
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2: From Feature Story News in New Delhi, I'm Ishan Garg. India's Prime Minister Narendra Modi has urged a wave of measures to try to combat the economic impact of the Middle East conflict, including advising citizens to work from home and conserve fuel. Oil prices jumped on Monday as the United States and Iran failed to agree to a peace proposal drafted by Washington. British paratroopers have helped several passengers suspected of Hunter virus off the cruise ship stranded in the waters near a Spanish island. From bureaus worldwide, this is FSN.
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2: From Feature Story News in New Delhi, I'm Ishan Garg. India's Prime Minister Narendra Modi has urged a wave of measures to try to combat the economic impact of the Middle East conflict, including advising citizens to work from home and conserve fuel. The steps are being likened to practices adopted during the COVID-19 pandemic. Rebecca Bundon reports from Mumbai.
6: Prime Minister Narendra Modi on Sunday urged people to go back to online meetings, to carpool and adopt work-from-home practices because it would help save fuel. India imports most of its oil and gas, and so the rise in energy prices due to the Iran war adds to the country's import bill. LPG supplies have been squeezed. Costly imports also put pressure on the rupee, which has been hitting record lows. Mr. Modi also asked citizens to avoid buying gold and hold back from non-essential overseas travel to save forex. He asked households to reduce cooking gas consumption, appealing to people's sense of patriotism in these times. Rebecca Bundon, Mumbai.
2: Oil prices jumped on Monday as the United States and Iran failed to agree to a peace proposal drafted by Washington. While the Strait of Hormuz remained largely closed, keeping global energy supplies tight. Meanwhile, stocks in Asia were mostly up on the back of AI trade, as Laura Westbrook reports.
7: Hopes for an imminent end to the conflict in the Middle East and for oil to flow once again through the Strait of Hormuz were dashed after US President Donald Trump dismissed the Iranian response to a US proposal for peace talks as unacceptable. Iran submitted a new proposal to US negotiators focusing on the end to the conflict. Analysts say President Trump's quick rejection of these counter demands underscores the wide gulf between both sides. Brent crude, the international oil benchmark, climbed to around $104 a barrel. Meanwhile, South Korea's KOSPI was the best performer in the region, surging nearly 5% at one point on a sustained rally in chip-making stocks. Other markets were mixed. Laura Westbrook, Hong Kong.
2: British paratroopers have helped several passengers suspected of hantavirus off the cruise ship stranded in the waters near a Spanish island. John Beaver tells us more.
8: Passengers started to be removed from the main vessel onto smaller boats. From there, they were taken on sealed-off buses to the island's main airport. None of the remaining passengers had displayed any signs of infection, but health officials on the Spanish-owned island were not taking any chances, implementing strict virus control protocols. 8 people on board had fallen ill during the cruise, including 3 who died, a German national and a Dutch couple. For the passengers who were evacuated from the vessel in Tenerife, they ultimately were put on charter planes to head back to their respective countries. The last group of Australian nationals are expected to leave on Monday.
2: From bureaus worldwide, this is FSN.
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2: From Feature Story News in New Delhi, I'm Ishan Garg. India's Prime Minister Narendra Modi has urged a wave of measures to try to combat the economic impact of the Middle East conflict, including advising citizens to work from home and conserve fuel. The steps are being likened to practices adopted during the COVID-19 pandemic. Rebecca Bundon reports from Mumbai.

0: Forex. He asked households to reduce cooking gas consumption, appealing to people's sense of patriotism in these times. Rebecca Bunden, Mumbai.
1: Oil prices jumped on Monday as the United States and Iran failed to agree to a peace proposal drafted by Washington, while the Strait of Hormuz remained largely closed, keeping global energy supplies tight. Meanwhile, stocks in Asia were mostly up on the back of AI trade, as Laura Westbrook reports.
2: Hopes for an imminent end to the conflict in the Middle East and for oil to flow once again through the Strait of Hormuz were dashed after US President Donald Trump dismissed the Iranian response to a US proposal for peace talks as unacceptable. Iran submitted a new proposal to US negotiators focusing on the end to the conflict. Analysts say President Trump's quick rejection of these counter demands underscores the wide gulf between both sides. Brent crude, the international oil benchmark, climbed to around $104 a barrel. Meanwhile, South Korea's KOSPI was the best performer in the region, surging nearly 5% at one point on a sustained rally in chip-making stocks. Other markets were mixed. Laura Westbrook, Hong Kong.
1: British paratroopers have helped several passengers suspected of hantavirus off the cruise ship stranded in the waters near a Spanish island. John Beaver tells us more.
3: Passengers started to be removed from the main vessel onto smaller boats. From there, they were taken on sealed-off buses to the island's main airport. None of the remaining passengers had displayed any signs of infection, but health officials on the Spanish-owned island were not taking any chances, implementing strict virus control protocols. Eight people on board had fallen ill during the cruise, including three who died, a German national and a Dutch couple. For the passengers who were evacuated from the vessel in Tenerife, they ultimately were put on charter planes to head back to their respective countries. The last group of Australian nationals are expected to leave on Monday.
4: With FSN Spotlight, I'm Simon Marks. Today, an eyewitness account of life on the streets of Tehran over several weeks of the US and Israeli war. Journalist Ali Hashem is a senior correspondent with Al Jazeera. He is Lebanese and he has been watching ordinary Iranians adapting their lives to months of war and economic uncertainty. He spoke to Foreign Policy magazine.
5: Life in Tehran seemed to be normalizing with the situation of war. That gives you an indication that the system and also the people were taking into consideration this could be a long war. So people will have to get back to their lives. So at least what I saw during the 50 days of my stay in Iran was an attempt by people, state, and the whole society to normalize the situation. Many people left at the first few days. I arrived in Tehran 10 days after the war, but in that time, many people left and returned back to the capital.
4: Tomorrow, Ali Hashem's account of what happened subsequently when President Donald Trump on social media threatened to destroy Iran's entire civilization. As you'll hear, it had a chilling effect on Iranians from all walks of life and across a wide variety of different viewpoints. With FSN Spotlight, I'm Simon Marks.
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1: From Feature Story News in New Delhi, I'm Ishan Garg. India's Prime Minister Narendra Modi has urged a wave of measures to try to combat the economic impact of the Middle East conflict, including advising citizens to work from home and conserve fuel. Oil prices jumped on Monday as the United States and Iran failed to agree to a peace proposal drafted by Washington. British paratroopers have helped several passengers suspected of Hunter virus off the cruise ship stranded in the waters near a Spanish island. From bureaus worldwide, this is FSN.
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1: From Feature Story News in New Delhi, I'm Ishan Garg. India's Prime Minister Narendra Modi has urged a wave of measures to try to combat the economic impact of the Middle East conflict, including advising citizens to work from home and conserve fuel. The steps are being likened to practices adopted during the COVID-19 pandemic. Rebecca Bundon reports from Mumbai.
3: Prime Minister Narendra Modi on Sunday urged people to go back to online meetings, to carpool and adopt work from home practices because it would help save fuel. India imports most of its oil and gas, and so the rise in energy prices due to the Iran war adds to the country's import bill. LPG supplies have been squeezed. Costly imports also put pressure on the rupee, which has been hitting record lows. Mr. Modi also asked citizens to avoid buying gold and hold back from non-essential overseas travel to save forex. He asked households to reduce cooking gas consumption, appealing to people's sense of patriotism in these times. Rebecca Bundon, Mumbai.
1: Oil prices jumped on Monday as the United States and Iran failed to agree to a peace proposal drafted by Washington. While the Strait of Hormuz remained largely closed, keeping global energy supplies tight. Meanwhile, stocks in Asia were mostly up on the back of AI trade, as Laura Westbrook reports.
4: Hopes for an imminent end to the conflict in the Middle East and for oil to flow once again through the Strait of Hormuz were dashed after US President Donald Trump dismissed the Iranian response to a US proposal for peace talks as unacceptable. Iran submitted a new proposal to US negotiators focusing on the end to the conflict. Analysts say President Trump's quick rejection of these counter demands underscores the wide gulf between both sides. Brent crude, the international oil benchmark, climbed to around $104 a barrel. Meanwhile, South Korea's KOSPI was the best performer in the region, surging nearly 5% at one point on a sustained rally in chip-making stocks. Other markets were mixed. Laura Westbrook, Hong Kong.
1: British paratroopers have helped several passengers suspected of Hunter virus off the cruise ship stranded in the waters near a Spanish island. John Beaver tells us more.
5: Passengers started to be removed from the main vessel onto smaller boats. From there, they were taken on sealed-off buses to the island's main airport. None of the remaining passengers had displayed any signs of infection, but health officials on the Spanish-owned island were not taking any chances, implementing strict virus control protocols. 8 people on board had fallen ill during the cruise, including 3 who died, a German national and a Dutch couple. For the passengers who were evacuated from the vessel in Tenerife, they ultimately were put on charter planes to head back to their respective countries. The last group of Australian nationals are expected to leave on Monday.
1: From Bureaus Worldwide, this is FSN.
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9: Hear that? That's the Cancer Council New South Wales Sun Sound, playing at your local pool, reminding teens to be sun safe and reapply their sunscreen when you're not around. But to do that, your teen's got to have sunscreen. So here's the deal. If you send your teen to the pool with sunscreen, the Sun Sound has got it covered from there.
1: From Feature Story News in New Delhi, I'm Ishan Garg. India's Prime Minister Narendra Modi has urged a wave of measures to try to combat the economic impact of the Middle East conflict, including advising citizens to work from home and conserve fuel. The steps are being likened to practices adopted during the COVID-19 pandemic. Rebecca Bundon reports from Mumbai.
3: Prime Minister Narendra Modi on Sunday urged people to go back to online meetings, to carpool and adopt work from home practices because it would help save fuel. India imports most of its oil and gas, and so the rise in energy prices due to the Iran war adds to the country's import bill. LPG supplies have been squeezed. Costly imports also put pressure on the rupee, which has been hitting record lows. Mr. Modi also asked citizens to avoid buying gold and hold back from non-essential overseas travel to save forex. He asked households to reduce cooking gas consumption, appealing to people's sense of patriotism in these times. Rebecca Bundon, Mumbai.
1: Oil prices jumped on Monday as the United States and Iran failed to agree to a peace proposal drafted by Washington, while the Strait of Hormuz remained largely closed, keeping global energy supplies tight. Meanwhile, stocks in Asia were mostly up on the back of AI trade, as Laura Westbrook reports.
4: Hopes for an imminent end to the conflict in the Middle East and for oil to flow once again through the Strait of Hormuz were dashed after US President Donald Trump dismissed the Iranian response to a US proposal for peace talks as unacceptable. Iran submitted a new proposal to US negotiators focusing on the end to the conflict. Analysts say President Trump's quick rejection of these counter demands underscores the wide gulf between both sides. Brent crude, the international oil benchmark, climbed to around $104 a barrel. Meanwhile, South Korea's KOSPI was the best performer in the region, surging nearly 5% at one point on a sustained rally in chip-making stocks. Other markets were mixed. Laura Westbrook, Hong Kong.
1: British paratroopers have helped several passengers suspected of hantavirus off the cruise ship stranded in the waters near a Spanish island. John Beaver tells us more.
5: Passengers started to be removed from the main vessel onto smaller boats. From there, they were taken on sealed-off buses to the island's main airport. None of the remaining passengers had displayed any signs of infection, but health officials on the Spanish-owned island were not taking any chances, implementing strict virus control protocols. 8 people on board had fallen ill during the cruise, including 3 who died, a German national and a Dutch couple. For the passengers who were evacuated from the vessel in Tenerife, they ultimately were put on charter planes to head back to their respective countries. The last group of Australian nationals are expected to leave on Monday.
10: With FSN Spotlight, I'm Simon Marks. Today, an eyewitness account of life on the streets of Tehran over several weeks of the US and Israeli war. Journalist Ali Hashem is a senior correspondent with Al Jazeera. He is Lebanese and he has been watching ordinary Iranians adapting their lives to months of war and economic uncertainty. He spoke to Foreign Policy magazine.
11: Life in Tehran seemed to be normalizing with the situation of war. That gives you an indication that the system and also the people were taking into consideration this could be a long war. So people will have to get back to their lives. So at least what I saw during the 50 days of my stay in Iran was an attempt by people, state, and the whole society to normalize the situation. Many people left at the first few days. Now, I arrived in Tehran 10 days after the war, but in that time, many people left and returned back to the capital.
10: Tomorrow, Ali Hashem's account of what happened subsequently when President Donald Trump on social media threatened to destroy Iran's entire civilization. 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With FSN Spotlight, I'm Simon Marks.
1: 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Ishan Garg reporting.
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1: From Feature Story News in New Delhi, I'm Ishan Garg. India's Prime Minister Narendra Modi has urged a wave of measures to try to combat the economic impact of the Middle East conflict, including advising citizens to work from home and conserve fuel. Oil prices jumped on Monday as the United States and Iran failed to agree to a peace proposal drafted by Washington. British paratroopers have helped several passengers suspected of Hunter virus off the cruise ship stranded in the waters near a Spanish island. From bureaus worldwide, this is FSN.
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1: From Feature Story News in New Delhi, I'm Ishan Garg. India's Prime Minister Narendra Modi has urged a wave of measures to try to combat the economic impact of the Middle East conflict, including advising citizens to work from home and conserve fuel. The steps are being likened to practices adopted during the COVID-19 pandemic. Rebecca Bundon reports from Mumbai.
3: Prime Minister Narendra Modi on Sunday urged people to go back to online meetings, to carpool and adopt work from home practices because it would help save fuel. India imports most of its oil and gas, and so the rise in energy prices due to the Iran war adds to the country's import bill. LPG supplies have been squeezed. Costly imports also put pressure on the rupee, which has been hitting record lows. Mr. Modi also asked citizens to avoid buying gold and hold back from non-essential overseas travel to save forex. He asked households to reduce cooking gas consumption, appealing to people's sense of patriotism in these times. Rebecca Bunden, Mumbai.
1: Oil prices jumped on Monday as the United States and Iran failed to agree to a peace proposal drafted by Washington, while the Strait of Hormuz remained largely closed, keeping global energy supplies tight. Meanwhile, stocks in Asia were mostly up on the back of AI trade, as Laura Westbrook reports.
4: Hopes for an imminent end to the conflict in the Middle East and for oil to flow once again through the Strait of Hormuz were dashed after US President Donald Trump dismissed the Iranian response to a US proposal for peace talks as unacceptable. Iran submitted a new proposal to US negotiators focusing on the end to the conflict. Analysts say President Trump's quick rejection of these counter demands underscores the wide gulf between both sides. Brent crude, the international oil benchmark, climbed to around $104 a barrel. Meanwhile, South Korea's KOSPI was the best performer in the region, surging nearly 5% at one point on a sustained rally in chip-making stocks. Other markets were mixed. Laura Westbrook, Hong Kong.
1: British paratroopers have helped several passengers suspected of hantavirus off the cruise ship stranded in the waters near a Spanish island. John Beaver tells us more.
5: Passengers started to be removed from the main vessel onto smaller boats. From there, they were taken on sealed-off buses to the island's main airport. None of the remaining passengers had displayed any signs of infection, but health officials on the Spanish-owned island were not taking any chances, implementing strict virus control protocols. 8 people on board had fallen ill during the cruise, including 3 who died, a German national and a Dutch couple. For the passengers who were evacuated from the vessel in Tenerife, they ultimately were put on charter planes to head back to their respective countries. The last group of Australian nationals are expected to leave on Monday.
1: From bureaus worldwide, this is FSN.
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1: From Feature Story News in New Delhi, I'm Ishan Garg. India's Prime Minister Narendra Modi has urged a wave of measures to try to combat the economic impact of the Middle East conflict, including advising citizens to work from home and conserve fuel. The steps are being likened to practices adopted during the COVID-19 pandemic. Rebecca Bundan reports from Mumbai.
3: Prime Minister Narendra Modi on Sunday urged people to go back to online meetings, to carpool and adopt work-from-home practices because it would help save fuel. India imports most of its oil and gas, and so the rise in energy prices due to the Iran war adds to the country's import bill. LPG supplies have been squeezed. Costly imports also put pressure on the rupee, which has been hitting record lows. Mr. Modi also asked citizens to avoid buying gold and hold back from non-essential overseas travel to save forex. He asked households to reduce cooking gas consumption, appealing to people's sense of patriotism in these times. Rebecca Bunden, Mumbai.
1: Oil prices jumped on Monday as the United States and Iran failed to agree to a peace proposal drafted by Washington, while the Strait of Hormuz remained largely closed, keeping global energy supplies tight. Meanwhile, stocks in Asia were mostly up on the back of AI trade, as Laura Westbrook reports.
4: Hopes for an imminent end to the conflict in the Middle East and for oil to flow once again through the Strait of Hormuz were dashed after US President Donald Trump dismissed the Iranian response to a US proposal for peace talks as unacceptable. Iran submitted a new proposal to US negotiators focusing on the end to the conflict. Analysts say President Trump's quick rejection of these counter demands underscores the wide gulf between both sides. Brent crude, the international oil benchmark, climbed to around $104 a barrel. Meanwhile, South Korea's KOSPI was the best performer in the region, surging nearly 5% at one point on a sustained rally in chip-making stocks. Other markets were mixed. Laura Westbrook, Hong Kong.
1: British paratroopers have helped several passengers suspected of hantavirus off the cruise ship stranded in the waters near a Spanish island. John Beaver tells us more.
5: Passengers started to be removed from the main vessel onto smaller boats. From there, they were taken on sealed-off buses to the island's main airport. None of the remaining passengers had displayed any signs of infection, but health officials on the Spanish-owned island were not taking any chances, implementing strict virus control protocols. Eight people on board had fallen ill during the cruise, including three who died, a German national and a Dutch couple. For the passengers who were evacuated from the vessel in Tenerife, they ultimately were put on charter planes to head back to their respective countries. The last group of Australian nationals are expected to leave on Monday.
10: With FSN Spotlight, I'm Simon Marks. Today, an eyewitness account of life on the streets of Tehran over several weeks of the US and Israeli war. Journalist Ali Hashem is a senior correspondent with Al Jazeera. He is Lebanese and he has been watching ordinary Iranians adapting their lives to months of war and economic uncertainty. He spoke to Foreign Policy magazine.
11: Life in Tehran seemed to be normalizing with the situation of war. That gives you an indication that the system and also the people were taking into consideration this could be a long war. So people will have to get back to their lives. So at least what I saw during the 50 days of my stay in Iran was an attempt by people, state, and the whole society to normalize the situation. Many people left at the first few days. Now, I arrived in Tehran 10 days after the war, but in that time, many people left and returned back to the capital.
10: Tomorrow, Ali Hashem's account of what happened subsequently when President Donald Trump on social media threatened to destroy Iran's entire civilization. As you'll hear, it had a chilling effect on Iranians from all walks of life and across a wide variety of different viewpoints. With FSN Spotlight, I'm Simon Marks.
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1: From feature story news in New Delhi, I'm Ishan Garg. India's Prime Minister Narendra Modi has urged a wave of measures to try to combat the economic impact of the Middle East conflict, including advising citizens to work from home and conserve fuel. Oil prices jumped on Monday as the United States and Iran failed to agree to a peace proposal drafted by Washington. British paratroopers have helped several passengers suspected of Hunter virus off the cruise ship stranded in the waters near a Spanish island. From bureaus worldwide, this is FSN.
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9: Hear that? 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
1: From feature story news in New Delhi, I'm Ishan Garg. India's Prime Minister Narendra Modi has urged a wave of measures to try to combat the economic impact of the Middle East conflict, including advising citizens to work from home and conserve fuel. The steps are being likened to practices adopted during the COVID-19 pandemic. Rebecca Bundon reports from Mumbai.
3: Prime Minister Narendra Modi on Sunday urged people to go back to online meetings, to carpool and adopt work from home practices because it would help save fuel. India imports most of its oil and gas, and so the rise in energy prices due to the Iran war adds to the country's import bill. LPG supplies have been squeezed. Costly imports also put pressure on the rupee, which has been hitting record lows. Mr. Modi also asked citizens to avoid buying gold and hold back from non-essential overseas travel to save forex. He asked households to reduce cooking gas consumption, appealing to people's sense of patriotism in these times. Rebecca Bundon, Mumbai.
1: Oil prices jumped on Monday as the United States and Iran failed to agree to a peace proposal drafted by Washington. While the Strait of Hormuz remained largely closed, keeping global energy supplies tight. Meanwhile, stocks in Asia were mostly up on the back of AI trade, as Laura Westbrook reports.
4: Hopes for an imminent end to the conflict in the Middle East and for oil to flow once again through the Strait of Hormuz were dashed after US President Donald Trump dismissed the Iranian response to a US proposal for peace talks as unacceptable. Iran submitted a new proposal to US negotiators focusing on the end to the conflict. Analysts say President Trump's quick rejection of these counter demands underscores the wide gulf between both sides.
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1: From feature story news in New Delhi, I'm Ishan Garg. India's Prime Minister Narendra Modi has urged a wave of measures to try to combat the economic impact of the Middle East conflict, including advising citizens to work from home and conserve fuel. The steps are being likened to practices adopted during the COVID-19 pandemic. Rebecca Bundon reports from Mumbai.
3: Prime Minister Narendra Modi on Sunday urged people to go back to online meetings, to carpool and adopt work from home practices because it would help save fuel. India imports most of its oil and gas, and so the rise in energy prices due to the Iran war adds to the country's import bill. LPG supplies have been squeezed. Costly imports also put pressure on the rupee, which has been hitting record lows. Mr. Modi also asked citizens to avoid buying gold and hold back from non-essential overseas travel to save forex. He asked households to reduce cooking gas consumption, appealing to people's sense of patriotism in these times. Rebecca Bundon, Mumbai.
1: Oil prices jumped on Monday as the United States and Iran failed to agree to a peace proposal drafted by Washington. While the Strait of Hormuz remained largely closed, keeping global energy supplies tight. Meanwhile, stocks in Asia were mostly up on the back of AI trade, as Laura Westbrook reports.
4: Hopes for an imminent end to the conflict in the Middle East and for oil to flow once again through the Strait of Hormuz were dashed after US President Donald Trump dismissed the Iranian response to a US proposal for peace talks as unacceptable. Iran submitted a new proposal to US negotiators focusing on the end to the conflict. Analysts say President Trump's quick rejection of these counter demands underscores the wide gulf between both sides. Brent crude, the international oil benchmark, climbed to around $104 a barrel. Meanwhile, South Korea's KOSPI was the best performer in the region, surging nearly 5% at one point on a sustained rally in chip-making stocks. Other markets were mixed. Laura Westbrook, Hong Kong.
1: British paratroopers have helped several passengers suspected of hantavirus off the cruise ship stranded in the waters near a Spanish island. John Beaver tells us more.
5: Passengers started to be removed from the main vessel onto smaller boats. From there, they were taken on sealed-off buses to the island's main airport. None of the remaining passengers had displayed any signs of infection, but health officials on the Spanish-owned island were not taking any chances, implementing strict virus control protocols. Eight people on board had fallen ill during the cruise, including three who died, a German national and a Dutch couple. For the passengers who were evacuated from the vessel in Tenerife, they ultimately were put on charter planes to head back to their respective countries. The last group of Australian nationals are expected to leave on Monday.
10: With FSN Spotlight, I'm Simon Marks. Today, an eyewitness account of life on the streets of Tehran over several weeks of the US and Israeli war. Journalist Ali Hashem is a senior correspondent with Al Jazeera. He is Lebanese and he has been watching ordinary Iranians adapting their lives to months of war and economic uncertainty. He spoke to Foreign Policy magazine.
11: Life in Tehran seemed to be normalizing with the situation of war. That gives you an indication that the system and also the people were taking into consideration this could be a long war. So people will have to get back to their lives. So at least what I saw during the 50 days of my stay in Iran was an attempt by people, state, and the whole society to normalize the situation. Many people left at the first few days. Now, I arrived in Tehran 10 days after the war, but in that time, many people left and returned back to the capital.
10: Tomorrow, Ali Hashem's account of what happened subsequently when President Donald Trump on social media threatened to destroy Iran's entire civilization. As you'll hear, it had a chilling effect on Iranians from all walks of life and across a wide variety of different viewpoints. With FSN Spotlight, I'm Simon Marks.
1: 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You can find us there by following Feature Story News. Stay tuned for further updates right here. But for now, that is the latest Feature Story News. Ishan Garg reporting. From Feature Story News in New Delhi, I'm Ishan Garg. India's Prime Minister Narendra Modi has urged a wave of measures to try to combat the economic impact of the Middle East conflict, including advising citizens to work from home and conserve fuel. Oil prices jumped on Monday as the United States and Iran failed to agree to a peace proposal drafted by Washington. British paratroopers have helped several passengers suspected of Hanta virus off the cruise ship stranded in the waters near a Spanish island. From Bureaus Worldwide, this is FSN.
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1: From Feature Story News in New Delhi, I'm Ishan Garg. India's Prime Minister Narendra Modi has urged a wave of measures to try to combat the economic impact of the Middle East conflict, including advising citizens to work from home and conserve fuel. The steps are being likened to practices adopted during the COVID-19 pandemic. Rebecca Bundon reports from Mumbai.
3: Prime Minister Narendra Modi on Sunday urged people to go back to online meetings, to carpool and adopt work-from-home practices because it would help save fuel. India imports most of its oil and gas, and so the rise in energy prices due to the Iran war adds to the country's import bill. LPG supplies have been squeezed. Costly imports also put pressure on the rupee, which has been hitting record lows. Mr. Modi also asked citizens to avoid buying gold and hold back from non-essential overseas travel to save forex. He asked households to reduce cooking gas consumption, appealing to people's sense of patriotism in these times. Rebecca Bundon, Mumbai.
1: Oil prices jumped on Monday as the United States and Iran failed to agree to a peace proposal drafted by Washington. While the Strait of Hormuz remained largely closed, keeping global energy supplies tight. Meanwhile, stocks in Asia were mostly up on the back of AI trade, as Laura Westbrook reports.
4: Hopes for an imminent end to the conflict in the Middle East and for oil to flow once again through the Strait of Hormuz were dashed after US President Donald Trump dismissed the Iranian response to a US proposal for peace talks as unacceptable. Iran submitted a new proposal to US negotiators focusing on the end to the conflict. Analysts say President Trump's quick rejection of these counter demands underscores the wide gulf between both sides. Brent crude, the international oil benchmark, climbed to around $104 a barrel. Meanwhile, South Korea's KOSPI was the best performer in the region, surging nearly 5% at one point on a sustained rally in chip-making stocks. Other markets were mixed. Laura Westbrook, Hong Kong.
1: British paratroopers have helped several passengers suspected of Hanta virus off the cruise ship stranded in the waters near a Spanish island. John Beaver tells us more.
5: Passengers started to be removed from the main vessel onto smaller boats. From there, they were taken on sealed-off buses to the island's main airport. None of the remaining passengers had displayed any signs of infection, but health officials on the Spanish-owned island were not taking any chances, implementing strict virus control protocols. 8 people on board had fallen ill during the cruise, including 3 who died, a German national and a Dutch couple. For the passengers who were evacuated from the vessel in Tenerife, they ultimately were put on charter planes to head back to their respective countries. The last group of Australian nationals are expected to leave on Monday.
1: From Bureaus Worldwide, this is FSN.
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1: From Feature Story News in New Delhi, I'm Ishan Garg. India's Prime Minister Narendra Modi has urged a wave of measures to try to combat the economic impact of the Middle East conflict, including advising citizens to work from home and conserve fuel. The steps are being likened to practices adopted during the COVID-19 pandemic. Rebecca Bundon reports from Mumbai.
3: Prime Minister Narendra Modi on Sunday urged people to go back to online meetings, to carpool and adopt work-from-home practices because it would help save fuel. India imports most of its oil and gas, and so the rise in energy prices due to the Iran war adds to the country's import bill. LPG supplies have been squeezed. Costly imports also put pressure on the rupee, which has been hitting record lows. Mr. Modi also asked citizens to avoid buying gold and hold back from non-essential overseas travel to save forex. He asked households to reduce cooking gas consumption, appealing to people's sense of patriotism in these times. Rebecca Bundon, Mumbai.
1: Oil prices jumped on Monday as the United States and Iran failed to agree to a peace proposal drafted by Washington. While the Strait of Hormuz remained largely closed, keeping global energy supplies tight. Meanwhile, stocks in Asia were mostly up on the back of AI trade, as Laura Westbrook reports.
4: Hopes for an imminent end to the conflict in the Middle East and for oil to flow once again through the Strait of Hormuz were dashed after US President Donald Trump dismissed the Iranian response to a US proposal for peace talks as unacceptable. Iran submitted a new proposal to US negotiators focusing on the end to the conflict. Analysts say President Trump's quick rejection of these counter demands underscores the wide gulf between both sides. Brent crude, the international oil benchmark, climbed to around $104 a barrel. Meanwhile, South Korea's KOSPI was the best performer in the region, surging nearly 5% at one point on a sustained rally in chip-making stocks. Other markets were mixed. Laura Westbrook, Hong Kong.
1: British paratroopers have helped several passengers suspected of hantavirus off the cruise ship stranded in the waters near a Spanish island. John Beaver tells us more.
5: Passengers started to be removed from the main vessel onto smaller boats. From there, they were taken on sealed-off buses to the island's main airport. None of the remaining passengers had displayed any signs of infection, but health officials on the Spanish-owned island were not taking any chances, implementing strict virus control protocols. 8 people on board had fallen ill during the cruise, including 3 who died, a German national and a Dutch couple. For the passengers who were evacuated from the vessel in Tenerife, they ultimately were put on charter planes to head back to their respective countries. The last group of Australian nationals are expected to leave on Monday.
10: With FSN Spotlight, I'm Simon Marks. Today, an eyewitness account of life on the streets of Tehran over several weeks of the US and Israeli war. Journalist Ali Hashem is a senior correspondent with Al Jazeera. He is Lebanese and he has been watching ordinary Iranians adapting their lives to months of war and economic uncertainty. He spoke to Foreign Policy magazine.
11: Life in Tehran seemed to be normalizing with the situation of war. That gives you an indication that the system and also the people were taking into consideration this could be a long war. So people will have to get back to their lives. So at least what I saw during the 50 days of my stay in Iran was an attempt by people, state, and the whole society to normalize the situation. Many people left at the first few days. Now, I arrived in Tehran 10 days after the war, but in that time, many people left and returned back to the capital.
10: Tomorrow, Ali Hashem's account of what happened subsequently when President Donald Trump on social media threatened to destroy Iran's entire civilization. As you'll hear, it had a chilling effect on Iranians from all walks of life and across a wide variety of different viewpoints. With FSN Spotlight, I'm Simon Marks.
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1: From Feature Story News in New Delhi, I'm Ishan Garg. India's Prime Minister Narendra Modi has urged a wave of measures to try to combat the economic impact of the Middle East conflict, including advising citizens to work from home and conserve fuel. Oil prices jumped on Monday as the United States and Iran failed to agree to a peace proposal drafted by Washington. British paratroopers have helped several passengers suspected of hantavirus off the cruise ship stranded in the waters near a Spanish island. From bureaus worldwide, this is FSN.
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1: From Feature Story News in New Delhi, I'm Ishan Garg. India's Prime Minister Narendra Modi has urged a wave of measures to try to combat the economic impact of the Middle East conflict, including advising citizens to work from home and conserve fuel. The steps are being likened to practices adopted during the COVID-19 pandemic. Rebecca Bundon reports from Mumbai.
3: Prime Minister Narendra Modi on Sunday urged people to go back to online meetings, to carpool and adopt work-from-home practices because it would help save fuel. India imports most of its oil and gas, and so the rise in energy prices due to the Iran war adds to the country's import bill. LPG supplies have been squeezed. Costly imports also put pressure on the rupee, which has been hitting record lows. Mr. Modi also asked citizens to avoid buying gold and hold back from non-essential overseas travel to save forex. He asked households to reduce cooking gas consumption, appealing to people's sense of patriotism in these times. Rebecca Bundon, Mumbai.
1: Oil prices jumped on Monday as the United States and Iran failed to agree to a peace proposal drafted by Washington. While the Strait of Hormuz remained largely closed, keeping global energy supplies tight. Meanwhile, stocks in Asia were mostly up on the back of AI trade, as Laura Westbrook reports.
4: Hopes for an imminent end to the conflict in the Middle East and for oil to flow once again through the Strait of Hormuz were dashed after US President Donald Trump dismissed the Iranian response to a US proposal for peace talks as unacceptable. Iran submitted a new proposal to US negotiators focusing on the end to the conflict. Analysts say President Trump's quick rejection of these counter demands underscores the wide gulf between both sides. Brent crude, the international oil benchmark, climbed to around $104 a barrel. Meanwhile, South Korea's KOSPI was the best performer in the region, surging nearly 5% at one point on a sustained rally in chip-making stocks. Other markets were mixed. Laura Westbrook, Hong Kong.
1: British paratroopers have helped several passengers suspected of hantavirus off the cruise ship stranded in the waters near a Spanish island. John Beaver tells us more.
5: Passengers started to be removed from the main vessel onto smaller boats. From there, they were taken on sealed-off buses to the island's main airport. None of the remaining passengers had displayed any signs of infection, but health officials on the Spanish-owned island were not taking any chances, implementing strict virus control protocols. 8 people on board had fallen ill during the cruise, including 3 who died, a German national and a Dutch couple. For the passengers who were evacuated from the vessel in Tenerife, they ultimately were put on charter planes to head back to their respective countries. The last group of Australian nationals are expected to leave on Monday.
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1: From Feature Story News in New Delhi, I'm Ishan Garg. India's Prime Minister Narendra Modi has urged a wave of measures to try to combat the economic impact of the Middle East conflict, including advising citizens to work from home and conserve fuel. The steps are being likened to practices adopted during the COVID-19 pandemic. Rebecca Bundon reports from Mumbai.
3: Prime Minister Narendra Modi on Sunday urged people to go back to online meetings, to carpool and adopt work from home practices because it would help save fuel. India imports most of its oil and gas, and so the rise in energy prices due to the Iran war adds to the country's import bill. LPG supplies have been squeezed. Costly imports also put pressure on the rupee, which has been hitting record lows. Mr. Modi also asked citizens to avoid buying gold and hold back from non-essential overseas travel to save forex. He asked households to reduce

0: the Iranian response to a US proposal for peace talks as unacceptable. Iran submitted a new proposal to US negotiators focusing on the end to the conflict. Analysts say President Trump's quick rejection of these counter demands underscores the wide gulf between both sides. Brent crude, the international oil benchmark, climbed to around $104 a barrel. Meanwhile, South Korea's KOSPI was the best performer in the region, surging nearly 5% at one point on a sustained rally in chip-making stocks. Other markets were mixed. Laura Westbrook, Hong Kong.
1: British paratroopers have helped several passengers suspected of hantavirus off the cruise ship stranded in the waters near a Spanish island. John Beaver tells us more.
2: Passengers started to be removed from the main vessel onto smaller boats. From there, they were taken on sealed-off buses to the island's main airport. None of the remaining passengers had displayed any signs of infection, but health officials on the Spanish-owned island were not taking any chances, implementing strict virus control protocols. Eight people on board had fallen ill during the cruise, including three who died, a German national and a Dutch couple. For the passengers who were evacuated from the vessel in Tenerife, they ultimately were put on charter planes to head back to their respective countries. The last group of Australian nationals are expected to leave on Monday.
3: With FSN Spotlight, I'm Simon Marks. Today, an eyewitness account of life on the streets of Tehran over several weeks of the US and Israeli war. Journalist Ali Hashem is a senior correspondent with Al Jazeera. He is Lebanese and he has been watching ordinary Iranians adapting their lives to months of war and economic uncertainty. He spoke to Foreign Policy magazine.
4: Life in Tehran seemed to be normalizing with the situation of war. That gives you an indication that the system and also the people were taking into consideration this could be a long war. So people will have to get back to their lives. So at least what I saw during the 50 days of my stay in Iran was an attempt by people, state, and the whole society to normalize the situation. Many people left at the first few days. Now, I arrived in Tehran 10 days after the war, but in that time, many people left and returned back to the capital.
3: Tomorrow, Ali Hashem's account of what happened subsequently when President Donald Trump on social media threatened to destroy Iran's entire civilization. As you'll hear, it had a chilling effect on Iranians from all walks of life and across a wide variety of different viewpoints. With FSN Spotlight, I'm Simon Marks.
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1: 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India's Prime Minister Narendra Modi has urged a wave of

0: Measures to try to combat the economic impact of the Middle East conflict, including advising citizens to work from home and conserve fuel. Oil prices jumped on Monday as the United States and Iran failed to agree to a peace proposal drafted by Washington. British paratroopers have helped several passengers suspected of Hanta virus off the cruise ship stranded in the waters near a Spanish island. From Bureaus Worldwide, this is FSN.
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0: From Feature Story News in New Delhi, I'm Ishan Garg. India's Prime Minister Narendra Modi has urged a wave of measures to try to combat the economic impact of the Middle East conflict, including advising citizens to work from home and conserve fuel. The steps are being likened to practices adopted during the COVID-19 pandemic. Rebecca Bundon reports from Mumbai.
5: Prime Minister Narendra Modi on Sunday urged people to go back to online meetings, to carpool and adopt work from home practices because it would help save fuel. India imports most of its oil and gas, and so the rise in energy prices due to the Iran war adds to the country's import bill. LPG supplies have been squeezed. Costly imports also put pressure on the rupee, which has been hitting record lows. Mr. Modi also asked citizens to avoid buying gold and hold back from non-essential overseas travel to save forex. He asked households to reduce cooking gas consumption, appealing to people's sense of patriotism in these times. Rebecca Bundon, Mumbai.
0: Oil prices jumped on Monday as the United States and Iran failed to agree to a peace proposal drafted by Washington. While the Strait of Hormuz remained largely closed, keeping global energy supplies tight. Meanwhile, stocks in Asia were mostly up on the back of AI trade, as Laura Westbrook reports.
6: Hopes for an imminent end to the conflict in the Middle East and for oil to flow once again through the Strait of Hormuz were dashed after US President Donald Trump dismissed the Iranian response to a US proposal for peace talks as unacceptable. Iran submitted a new proposal to US negotiators focusing on the end to the conflict. Analysts say President Trump's quick rejection of these counter demands underscores the wide gulf between both sides. Brent crude, the international oil benchmark, climbed to around $104 a barrel. Meanwhile, South Korea's KOSPI was the best performer in the region, surging nearly 5% at one point on a sustained rally in chip-making stocks. Other markets were mixed. Laura Westbrook, Hong Kong.
0: British paratroopers have helped several passengers suspected of Hanta virus off the cruise ship stranded in the waters near a Spanish island. John Beaver tells us more.
7: Passengers started to be removed from the main vessel onto smaller boats. From there, they were taken on sealed-off buses to the island's main airport. None of the remaining passengers had displayed any signs of infection, but health officials on the Spanish-owned island were not taking any chances, implementing strict virus control protocols. 8 people on board had fallen ill during the cruise, including 3 who died, a German national and a Dutch couple. For the passengers who were evacuated from the vessel in Tenerife, they ultimately were put on charter planes to head back to their respective countries. The last group of Australian nationals are expected to leave on Monday.
0: From Bureaus Worldwide, this is FSN.
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0: From Feature Story News in New Delhi, I'm Ishan Garg. India's Prime Minister Narendra Modi has urged a wave of measures to try to combat the economic impact of the Middle East conflict, including advising citizens to work from home and conserve fuel. The steps are being likened to practices adopted during the COVID-19 pandemic. Rebecca Bundon reports from Mumbai.
5: Prime Minister Narendra Modi on Sunday urged people to go back to online meetings, to carpool and adopt work from home practices because it would help save fuel. India imports most of its oil and gas, and so the rise in energy prices due to the Iran war adds to the country's import bill. LPG supplies have been squeezed. Costly imports also put pressure on the rupee, which has been hitting record lows. Mr. Modi also asked citizens to avoid buying gold and hold back from non-essential overseas travel to save forex. He asked households to reduce cooking gas consumption, appealing to people's sense of patriotism in these times. Rebecca Bundon, Mumbai.
0: Oil prices jumped on Monday as the United States and Iran failed to agree to a peace proposal drafted by Washington, while the Strait of Hormuz remained largely closed, keeping global energy supplies tight. Meanwhile, stocks in Asia were mostly up on the back of AI trade, as Laura Westbrook reports.
6: Hopes for an imminent end to the conflict in the Middle East and for oil to flow once again through the Strait of Hormuz were dashed after US President Donald Trump dismissed the Iranian response to a US proposal for peace talks as unacceptable. Iran submitted a new proposal to US negotiators focusing on the end to the conflict. Analysts say President Trump's quick rejection of these counter demands underscores the wide gulf between both sides. Brent crude, the international oil benchmark, climbed to around $104 a barrel. Meanwhile, South Korea's KOSPI was the best performer in the region, surging nearly 5% at one point on a sustained rally in chip-making stocks. Other markets were mixed. Laura Westbrook, Hong Kong.
0: British paratroopers have helped several passengers suspected of hantavirus off the cruise ship stranded in the waters near a Spanish island. John Beaver tells us more.
7: Passengers started to be removed from the main vessel onto smaller boats. From there, they were taken on sealed-off buses to the island's main airport. None of the remaining passengers had displayed any signs of infection, but health officials on the Spanish-owned island were not taking any chances, implementing strict virus control protocols. 8 people on board had fallen ill during the cruise, including 3 who died, a German national and a Dutch couple. For the passengers who were evacuated from the vessel in Tenerife, they ultimately were put on charter planes to head back to their respective countries. The last group of Australian nationals are expected to leave on Monday.
11: With FSN Spotlight, I'm Simon Marks. Today, an eyewitness account of life on the streets of Tehran over several weeks of the US and Israeli war. Journalist Ali Hashem is a senior correspondent with Al Jazeera. He is Lebanese and he has been watching ordinary Iranians adapting their lives to months of war and economic uncertainty. He spoke to Foreign Policy magazine.
12: Life in Tehran seemed to be normalizing with the situation of war. That gives you an indication that the system and also the people were taking into consideration this could be a long war. So people will have to get back to their lives. So at least what I saw during the 50 days of my stay in Iran was an attempt by people, state, and the whole society to normalize the situation. Many people left at the first few days. I arrived in Tehran 10 days after the war, but in that time, many people left and returned back to the capital.
11: Tomorrow, Ali Hashem's account of what happened subsequently when President Donald Trump on social media threatened to destroy Iran's entire civilization. As you'll hear, it had a chilling effect on Iranians from all walks of life and across a wide variety of different viewpoints. With FSN Spotlight, I'm Simon Marks.
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0: From Feature Story News in New Delhi, I'm Ishan Garg. India's Prime Minister Narendra Modi has urged a wave of measures to try to combat the economic impact of the Middle East conflict, including advising citizens to work from home and conserve fuel. Oil prices jumped on Monday as the United States and Iran failed to agree to a peace proposal drafted by Washington. British paratroopers have helped several passengers suspected of hantavirus off the cruise ship stranded in the waters near a Spanish island. From bureaus worldwide, this is FSN.
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0: From Feature Story News in New Delhi, I'm Ishan Garg. India's Prime Minister Narendra Modi has urged a wave of measures to try to combat the economic impact of the Middle East conflict, including advising citizens to work from home and conserve fuel. The steps are being likened to practices adopted during the COVID-19 pandemic. Rebecca Bundon reports from Mumbai.
5: Prime Minister Narendra Modi on Sunday urged people to go back to online meetings, to carpool and adopt work-from-home practices because it would help save fuel. India imports most of its oil and gas, and so the rise in energy prices due to the Iran war adds to the country's import bill. LPG supplies have been squeezed. Costly imports also put pressure on the rupee, which has been hitting record lows. Mr. Modi also asked citizens to avoid buying gold and hold back from non-essential overseas travel to save forex. He asked households to reduce cooking gas consumption, appealing to people's sense of patriotism in these times. Rebecca Bundon, Mumbai.
0: Oil prices jumped on Monday as the United States and Iran failed to agree to a peace proposal drafted by Washington. While the Strait of Hormuz remained largely closed, keeping global energy supplies tight. Meanwhile, stocks in Asia were mostly up on the back of AI trade, as Laura Westbrook reports.
6: Hopes for an imminent end to the conflict in the Middle East and for oil to flow once again through the Strait of Hormuz were dashed after US President Donald Trump dismissed the Iranian response to a US proposal for peace talks as unacceptable. Iran submitted a new proposal to US negotiators focusing on the end to the conflict. Analysts say President Trump's quick rejection of these counter demands underscores the wide gulf between both sides. Brent crude, the international oil benchmark, climbed to around $104 a barrel. Meanwhile, South Korea's KOSPI was the best performer in the region, surging nearly 5% at one point on a sustained rally in chip-making stocks. Other markets were mixed. Laura Westbrook, Hong Kong.
0: British paratroopers have helped several passengers suspected of hantavirus off the cruise ship stranded in the waters near a Spanish island. John Beaver tells us more.
7: Passengers started to be removed from the main vessel onto smaller boats. From there, they were taken on sealed-off buses to the island's main airport. None of the remaining passengers had displayed any signs of infection, but health officials on the Spanish-owned island were not taking any chances, implementing strict virus control protocols. Eight people on board had fallen ill during the cruise, including three who died, a German national and a Dutch couple. For the passengers who were evacuated from the vessel in Tenerife, they ultimately were put on charter planes to head back to their respective countries. The last group of Australian nationals are expected to leave on Monday.
0: From bureaus worldwide, this is FSN.
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0: From Feature Story News in New Delhi, I'm Ishan Garg. India's Prime Minister Narendra Modi has urged a wave of measures to try to combat the economic impact of the Middle East conflict, including advising citizens to work from home and conserve fuel. The steps are being likened to practices adopted during the COVID-19 pandemic. Rebecca Bundon reports from Mumbai.
5: Prime Minister Narendra Modi on Sunday urged people to go back to online meetings, to carpool and adopt work-from-home practices because it would help save fuel. India imports most of its oil and gas, and so the rise in energy prices due to the Iran war adds to the country's import bill. LPG supplies have been squeezed. Costly imports also put pressure on the rupee, which has been hitting record lows. Mr. Modi also asked citizens to avoid buying gold and hold back from non-essential overseas travel to save forex. He asked households to reduce cooking gas consumption, appealing to people's sense of patriotism in these times. Rebecca Bunden, Mumbai.
0: Oil prices jumped on Monday as the United States and Iran failed to agree to a peace proposal drafted by Washington, while the Strait of Hormuz remained largely closed, keeping global energy supplies tight. Meanwhile, stocks in Asia were mostly up on the back of AI trade, as Laura Westbrook reports.
6: Hopes for an imminent end to the conflict in the Middle East and for oil to flow once again through the Strait of Hormuz were dashed after US President Donald Trump dismissed the Iranian response to a US proposal for peace talks as unacceptable. Iran submitted a new proposal to US negotiators focusing on the end to the conflict. Analysts say President Trump's quick rejection of these counter demands underscores the wide gulf between both sides. Brent crude, the international oil benchmark, climbed to around $104 a barrel. Meanwhile, South Korea's KOSPI was the best performer in the region, surging nearly 5% at one point on a sustained rally in chip-making stocks. Other markets were mixed. Laura Westbrook, Hong Kong.
0: British paratroopers have helped several passengers suspected of hantavirus off the cruise ship stranded in the waters near a Spanish island. John Beaver tells us more.
7: Passengers started to be removed from the main vessel onto smaller boats. From there, they were taken on sealed-off buses to the island's main airport. None of the remaining passengers had displayed any signs of infection, but health officials on the Spanish-owned island were not taking any chances, implementing strict virus control protocols. Eight people on board had fallen ill during the cruise, including three who died, a German national and a Dutch couple. For the passengers who were evacuated from the vessel in Tenerife, they ultimately were put on charter planes to head back to their respective countries. The last group of Australian nationals are expected to leave on Monday.
11: With FSN Spotlight, I'm Simon Marks. Today, an eyewitness account of life on the streets of Tehran over several weeks of the US and Israeli war. Journalist Ali Hashem is a senior correspondent with Al Jazeera. He is Lebanese and he has been watching ordinary Iranians adapting their lives to months of war and economic uncertainty. He spoke to Foreign Policy magazine.
12: Life in Tehran seemed to be normalizing with the situation of war. That gives you an indication that the system and also the people were taking into consideration this could be a long war. So people will have to get back to their lives. So at least what I saw during the 50 days of my stay in Iran was an attempt by people, state, and the whole society to normalize the situation. Many people left at the first few days. Now, I arrived in Tehran 10 days after the war, but in that time, many people left and returned back to the capital.
11: Tomorrow, Ali Hashem's account of what happened subsequently when President Donald Trump on social media threatened to destroy Iran's entire civilization. As you'll hear, it had a chilling effect on Iranians from all walks of life and across a wide variety of different viewpoints. With FSN Spotlight, I'm Simon Marks.
0: 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Ishan Garg reporting.
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0: From Feature Story News in New Delhi, I'm Ishan Garg. India's Prime Minister Narendra Modi has urged a wave of measures to try to combat the economic impact of the Middle East conflict, including advising citizens to work from home and conserve fuel. Oil prices jumped on Monday as the United States and Iran failed to agree to a peace proposal drafted by Washington. British paratroopers have helped several passengers suspected of Hunter virus off the cruise ship stranded in the waters near a Spanish island. From bureaus worldwide, this is FSN.
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19: She changed. 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
0: From Feature Story News in New Delhi, I'm Ishan Garg. India's Prime Minister Narendra Modi has urged a wave of measures to try to combat the economic impact of the Middle East conflict, including advising citizens to work from home and conserve fuel. The steps are being likened to practices adopted during the COVID-19 pandemic. Rebecca Bundon reports from Mumbai.
5: Prime Minister Narendra Modi on Sunday urged people to go back to online meetings, to carpool and adopt work from home practices because it would help save fuel. India imports most of its oil and gas, and so the rise in energy prices due to the Iran war adds to the country's import bill. LPG supplies have been squeezed. Costly imports also put pressure on the rupee, which has been hitting record lows. Mr. Modi also asked citizens to avoid buying gold and hold back from non-essential overseas travel to save forex. He asked households to reduce cooking gas consumption, appealing to people's sense of patriotism in these times. Rebecca Bundon, Mumbai.
0: Oil prices jumped on
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21: From Feature Story News in London, I'm Stuart Smith. A French woman who returned to France having left a cruise ship hit by a deadly outbreak of Hunter virus has tested positive for the disease, and she's being isolated in Paris. The French health minister says more than 20 people have been identified as contact cases in France. Ross Cullen reports.
22: In total, five French passengers were evacuated to France from the MV Hondius cruise ship, and they are all now in isolation here in the French capital. But during the flight to Paris from Tenerife, one person displayed hantavirus symptoms, and it's now been confirmed that she has contracted the virus. So far, three passengers from the cruise ship, a Dutch couple and a German woman, have died after travelling on the vessel. Two of them were confirmed to have had the virus. Ross Cullen, Paris.
21: UK Prime Minister Keir Starmer is fighting for his political life amid growing calls for him to step down. He could face an imminent leadership challenge after a poor set of local election results for his Labour Party. Starmer delivered a major speech on Monday in an attempt to calm nerves, as Ollie Barrett reports from London.
1: Well, this was billed as the speech of Keir Starmer's political life, and a speech that may or may not save his job. And that very much remains to be seen over the coming hours, days, potentially weeks and months, if he remains in post that long. And one of the things that Keir Starmer admitted was that his government hasn't gone far enough and fast enough in some of the change that he admits that the UK needs. He didn't set out huge amounts of new policy in this speech. He did say that British Steel is going to be nationalised under new legislation. That went down very well in the room, and many Labour MPs will be pleased about that news. There could still be leadership challenges coming his way in the coming hours, if not days. And Keir Starmer said that if there were leadership challenges against him, that he would fight on.
21: European Union foreign ministers are expected to agree on fresh sanctions on violent Israeli settlers in the West Bank. Ministers are also expected to discuss the latest situation in Iran and make progress towards normalising relations with Syria. William Denslow reports from Brussels.
3: Speaking to reporters ahead of the meeting, the EU's Foreign Affairs Chief Kaja Kallas said this gathering is an opportunity to assess whether there's appetite to change operational plans when it comes to freedom of navigation around the Strait of Hormuz. The strategic waterway has been blockaded since the Iran conflict began, but European powers have so far been reluctant to provide assistance, such as ship escorts. As well as discussing sanctions on violent settlers in the West Bank, EU-Syria relations will also be in focus here in the Belgian capital. During the high-level political dialogue, officials say progress is set to be made on unsuspending the cooperation agreement with Damascus. William Denslow, Brussels.
11: With FSN Spotlight, I'm Simon Marks. Today, an eyewitness account of life on the streets of Tehran over several weeks of the US and Israeli war. Journalist Ali Hashem is a senior correspondent with Al Jazeera. He is Lebanese and he has been watching ordinary Iranians adapting their lives to months of war and economic uncertainty. He spoke to Foreign Policy magazine.
12: Life in Tehran seemed to be normalizing with the situation of war. That gives you an indication that the system and also the people were taking into consideration this could be a long war. So people will have to get back to their lives. So at least what I saw during the 50 days of my stay in Iran was an attempt by people, state, and the whole society to normalize the situation. Many people left at the first few days. Now, I arrived in Tehran 10 days after the war, but in that time, many people left and returned back to the capital.
11: Tomorrow, Ali Hashem's account of what happened subsequently when President Donald Trump on social media threatened to destroy Iran's entire civilization. As you'll hear, it had a chilling effect on Iranians from all walks of life and across a wide variety of different viewpoints. With FSN Spotlight, I'm Simon Marks.
21: To recap the top stories, a French woman who returned to France having left a cruise ship hit by a deadly outbreak of hantavirus has tested positive for the disease, and she's being isolated in Paris. UK Prime Minister Keir Starmer has delivered a major speech as he fights for his political life amid growing calls for him to step down after poor local election results for the Labour Party last week. And European Union foreign ministers are expected to agree on fresh sanctions on violent Israeli settlers in the West Bank. That's the latest feature story news, Stuart Smith reporting. From Feature Story News in London, I'm Stuart Smith. A French woman who returned to France having left a cruise ship hit by a deadly outbreak of hantavirus has tested positive for the disease and she's being isolated in Paris. UK Prime Minister Keir Starmer has delivered a major speech as he fights for his political life amid growing calls for him to step down after poor local election results for the Labour Party last week. And European Union foreign ministers are expected to agree on fresh sanctions on violent Israeli settlers in the West Bank.
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19: She changed. I could see she was struggling and that something was wrong, but I didn't know what to do. So I suggested she talk to someone. 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
21: From Feature Story News in London, I'm Stuart Smith. A French woman who returned to France having left a cruise ship hit by a deadly outbreak of hantavirus has tested positive for the disease, and she's being isolated in Paris. The French health minister says more than 20 people have been identified as contact cases in France. Ross Cullen reports.
22: In total, five French passengers were evacuated to France from the MV Honduras cruise ship, and they are all now in isolation here in the French capital. But during the flight to Paris from Tenerife, one person displayed hantavirus symptoms, and it's now been confirmed that she has contracted the virus. So far, three passengers from the cruise ship, a Dutch couple and a German woman, have died after travelling on the vessel. Two of them were confirmed to have had the virus. Ross Cullen, Paris.
21: UK Prime Minister Keir Starmer is fighting for his political life amid growing calls for him to step down. He could face an imminent leadership challenge after a poor set of local election results for his Labour Party. Starmer delivered a major speech on Monday in an attempt to calm nerves, as Ollie Barrett reports from London.
1: Well, this was billed as the speech of Keir Starmer's political life, and a speech that may or may not save his job. And that very much remains to be seen over the coming hours, days, potentially weeks and months, if he remains in post that long. And one of the things that Keir Starmer admitted was that his government hasn't gone far enough and fast enough in some of the change that he admits that the UK needs. He didn't set out huge amounts of new policy in this speech. He did say that British Steel is going to be nationalised under new legislation. That went down very well in the room, and many Labour MPs will be pleased about that news. There could still be leadership challenges coming his way in the coming hours, if not days, and Keir Starmer said that if there were leadership challenges against him, that he would fight on.
21: European Union foreign ministers are expected to agree on fresh sanctions on violent Israeli settlers in the West Bank. Ministers are also expected to discuss the latest situation in Iran and make progress towards normalising relations with Syria. William Denslow reports from Brussels.
3: Speaking to reporters ahead of the meeting, the EU's Foreign Affairs Chief Kaja Kallas said this gathering is an opportunity to assess whether there's appetite to change operational plans when it comes to freedom of navigation around the Strait of Hormuz. The strategic waterway has been blockaded since the Iran conflict began, but European powers have so far been reluctant to provide assistance such as ship escorts. As well as discussing sanctions on violent settlers in the West Bank, EU-Syria relations will also be in focus here in the Belgian capital. During the high-level political dialogue, officials say progress is set to be made on unsuspending the cooperation agreement with Damascus. William Denslow, Brussels.
21: From bureaus worldwide, this is FSN.
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21: From Feature Story News in London, I'm Stuart Smith. A French woman who returned to France having left a cruise ship hit by a deadly outbreak of hantavirus has tested positive for the disease, and she's being isolated in Paris. The French health minister says more than 20 people have been identified as contact cases in France. Ross Cullen reports.
22: In total, five French passengers were evacuated to France from the MV Honduras cruise ship, and they are all now in isolation here in the French capital. But during the flight to Paris from Tenerife, one person displayed hantavirus symptoms, and it's now been confirmed that she has contracted the virus. So far, three passengers from the cruise ship, a Dutch couple and a German woman, have died after travelling on the vessel. Two of them were confirmed to have had the virus. Ross Cullen, Paris.
21: UK Prime Minister Keir Starmer is fighting for his political life amid growing calls for him to step down. He could face an imminent leadership challenge after a poor set of local election results for his Labour Party. Starmer delivered a major speech on Monday in an attempt to calm nerves, as Ollie Barrett reports from London.
1: Well, this was billed as the speech of Keir Starmer's political life, and a speech that may or may not save his job. And that very much remains to be seen over the coming hours, days, potentially weeks and months, if he remains in post that long. And one of the things that Keir Starmer admitted was that his government hasn't gone far enough and fast enough in some of the change that he admits that the UK needs. He didn't set out huge amounts of new policy in this speech. He did say that British Steel is going to be nationalised under new legislation. That went down very well in the room, and many Labour MPs will be pleased about that news. There could still be leadership challenges coming his way in the coming hours, if not days. And Keir Starmer said that if there were leadership challenges against him, that he would fight on.
21: European Union foreign ministers are expected to agree on fresh sanctions on violent Israeli settlers in the West Bank. Ministers are also expected to discuss the latest situation in Iran and make progress towards normalising relations with Syria. William Denslow reports from Brussels.
3: Speaking to reporters ahead of the meeting, the EU's Foreign Affairs Chief Kaja Kallas said this gathering is an opportunity to assess whether there's appetite to change operational plans when it comes to freedom of navigation around the Strait of Hormuz. The strategic waterway has been blockaded since the Iran conflict began, but European powers have so far been reluctant to provide assistance such as ship escorts. As well as discussing sanctions on violent settlers in the West Bank, EU-Syria relations will also be in focus here in the Belgian capital. During the high-level political dialogue, officials say progress is set to be made on unsuspending the cooperation agreement with Damascus. William Denslow, Brussels.
11: With FSN Spotlight, I'm Simon Marks. Today, an eyewitness account of life on the streets of Tehran over several weeks of the US and Israeli war. Journalist Ali Hashem is a senior correspondent with Al Jazeera. He is Lebanese and he has been watching ordinary Iranians adapting their lives to months of war and economic uncertainty. He spoke to Foreign Policy magazine.
12: Life in Tehran seemed to be normalizing with the situation of war. That gives you an indication that the system and also the people were taking into consideration this could be a long war. So people will have to get back to their lives. So at least what I saw during the 50 days of my stay in Iran was an attempt by people, state, and the whole society to normalize the situation. Many people left at the first few days. Now, I arrived in Tehran 10 days after the war, but in that time, many people left and returned back to the capital.
11: Tomorrow, Ali Hashem's account of what happened subsequently when President Donald Trump on social media threatened to destroy Iran's entire civilization. As you'll hear, it had a chilling effect on Iranians from all walks of life and across a wide variety of different viewpoints. With FSN Spotlight, I'm Simon Marks.
21: To recap the top stories, a French woman who returned to France having left a cruise ship hit by a deadly outbreak of hantavirus has tested positive for the disease, and she's being isolated in Paris. UK Prime Minister Keir Starmer has delivered a major speech as he fights for his political life amid growing calls for him to step down after poor local election results for the Labour Party last week. And European Union foreign ministers are expected to agree on fresh sanctions on violent Israeli settlers in the West Bank. That's the latest Feature Story News, Stuart Smith reporting.
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21: From Feature Story News in London, I'm Stuart Smith. A French woman who returned to France having left a cruise ship hit by a deadly outbreak of hantavirus has tested positive for the disease, and she's being isolated in Paris. UK Prime Minister Keir Starmer has delivered a major speech as he fights for his political life amid growing calls for him to step down after poor local election results for the Labour Party last week. And European Union foreign ministers are expected to agree on fresh sanctions on violent Israeli settlers in the West Bank.
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21: From Feature Story News in London, I'm Stuart Smith. A French woman who returned to France having left a cruise ship hit by a deadly outbreak of hantavirus has tested positive for the disease, and she's being isolated in Paris. The French health minister says more than 20 people have been identified as contact cases in France. Ross Cullen reports.
22: In total, five French passengers were evacuated to France from the MV Honduras cruise ship, and they are all now in isolation here in the French capital. But during the flight to Paris from Tenerife, one person displayed hantavirus symptoms, and it's now been confirmed that she has contracted the virus. So far, three passengers from the cruise ship, a Dutch couple and a German woman, have died after travelling on the vessel. Two of them were confirmed to have had the virus. Ross Cullen, Paris.
21: UK Prime Minister Keir Starmer is fighting for his political life amid growing calls for him to step down. He could face an imminent leadership challenge after a poor set of local election results for his Labour Party. Starmer delivered a major speech on Monday in an attempt to calm nerves, as Ollie Barrett reports from London.
1: Well, this was billed as the speech of Keir Starmer's political life, and a speech that may or may not save his job. And that very much remains to be seen over the coming hours, days, potentially weeks and months, if he remains in post that long. And one of the things that Keir Starmer admitted was that his government hasn't gone far enough and fast enough in some of the change that he admits that the UK needs. He didn't set out huge amounts of new policy in this speech. He did say that British Steel is going to be nationalised under new legislation. That went down very well in the room, and many Labour MPs will be pleased about that news. There could still be leadership challenges coming his way in the coming hours, if not days. And Keir Starmer said that if there were leadership challenges against him, that he would fight on.
21: European Union foreign ministers are expected to agree on fresh sanctions on violent Israeli settlers in the West Bank. Ministers are also expected to discuss the latest situation in Iran and make progress towards normalizing relations with Syria. William Denslow reports from Brussels.
3: Speaking to reporters ahead of the meeting, the EU's Foreign Affairs Chief Kaja Kallas said this gathering is an opportunity to assess whether there's appetite to change operational plans when it comes to freedom of navigation around the Strait of Hormuz. The strategic waterway has been blockaded since the Iran conflict began, but European powers have so far been reluctant to provide assistance, such as ship escorts. As well as discussing sanctions on violent settlers in the West Bank, EU-Syria relations will also be in focus here in the Belgian capital. During the high-level political dialogue, officials say progress is set to be made on unsuspending the cooperation agreement with Damascus. William Denslow, Brussels.
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19: 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I could see she was struggling and that something was wrong, but I didn't know what to do. 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
21: From Feature Story News in London, I'm Stuart Smith. A French woman who returned to France having left a cruise ship hit by a deadly outbreak of hantavirus has tested positive for the disease, and she's being isolated in Paris. The French health minister says more than 20 people have been identified as contact cases in France. Ross Cullen reports.
22: In total, five French passengers were evacuated to France from the MV Honduras cruise ship, and they are all now in isolation here in the French capital. But during the flight to Paris from Tenerife, one person displayed hantavirus symptoms, and it's now been confirmed that she has contracted the virus. So far, three passengers from the cruise ship, a Dutch couple and a German woman, have died after travelling on the vessel. Two of them were confirmed to have had the virus. Ross Cullen, Paris.
21: UK Prime Minister Keir Starmer is fighting for his political life amid growing calls for him to step down. He could face an imminent leadership challenge after a poor set of local election results for his Labour Party. Starmer delivered a major speech on Monday in an attempt to calm nerves, as Ollie Barrett reports from London.
1: Well, this was billed as the speech of Keir Starmer's political life, and a speech that may or may not save his job. And that very much remains to be seen over the coming hours, days, potentially weeks and months, if he remains in post that long. And one of the things that Keir Starmer admitted was that his government hasn't gone far enough and fast enough in some of the change that he admits that the UK needs. He didn't set out huge amounts of new policy in this speech. He did say that British Steel is going to be nationalised under new legislation. That went down very well in the room, and many Labour MPs will be pleased about that news. There could still be leadership challenges coming his way in the coming hours, if not days. And Keir Starmer said that if there were leadership challenges against him, that he would fight on.
21: European Union foreign ministers are expected to agree on fresh sanctions on violent Israeli settlers in the West Bank. Ministers are also expected to discuss the latest situation in Iran and make progress towards normalizing relations with Syria. William Denslow reports from Brussels.
3: Speaking to reporters ahead of the meeting, the EU's Foreign Affairs Chief Kaja Kallas said this gathering is an opportunity to assess whether there's appetite to change operational plans when it comes to freedom of navigation around the Strait of Hormuz. The strategic waterway has been blockaded since the Iran conflict began, but European powers have so far been reluctant to provide assistance, such as ship escorts. As well as discussing sanctions on violent settlers in the West Bank, EU-Syria relations will also be in focus here in the Belgian capital. During the high-level political dialogue, officials say progress is set to be made on unsuspending the cooperation agreement with Damascus. William Denslow, Brussels.
11: With FSN Spotlight, I'm Simon Marks. Today, an eyewitness account of life on the streets of Tehran over several weeks of the US and Israeli war. Journalist Ali Hashem is a senior correspondent with Al Jazeera. He is Lebanese and he has been watching ordinary Iranians adapting their lives to months of war and economic uncertainty. He spoke to Foreign Policy magazine.
12: Life in Tehran seemed to be normal.

0: that time, many people left and returned back to the capital.
1: Tomorrow, Ali Hashem's account of what happened subsequently when President Donald Trump on social media threatened to destroy Iran's entire civilization. As you'll hear, it had a chilling effect on Iranians from all walks of life and across a wide variety of different viewpoints. With FSN Spotlight, I'm Simon Marks.
2: To recap the top stories, a French woman who returned to France having left a cruise ship hit by a deadly outbreak of hantavirus has tested positive for the disease, and she's being isolated in Paris. UK Prime Minister Keir Starmer has delivered a major speech as he fights for his political life amid growing calls for him to step down after poor local election results for the Labour Party last week. And European Union foreign ministers are expected to agree on fresh sanctions on violent Israeli settlers in the West Bank. That's the latest feature story news, Stuart Smith reporting.
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2: From Feature Story News in London, I'm Stuart Smith. A French woman who returned to France having left a cruise ship hit by a deadly outbreak of hantavirus has tested positive for the disease and she's being isolated in Paris. UK Prime Minister Keir Starmer has delivered a major speech as he fights for his political life amid growing calls for him to step down after poor local election results for the Labour Party last week. And European Union foreign ministers are expected to agree on fresh sanctions on violent Israeli settlers in the West Bank.
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2: From Feature Story News in London, I'm Stuart Smith. A French woman who returned to France having left a cruise ship hit by a deadly outbreak of hantavirus has tested positive for the disease, and she's being isolated in Paris. The French health minister says more than 20 people have been identified as contact cases in France. Ross Cullen reports.
9: In total, five French passengers were evacuated to France from the MV Hondius cruise ship, and they are all now in isolation here in the French capital. But during the flights to Paris from Tenerife,

0: one person displayed hantavirus symptoms, and it's now been confirmed that she has contracted the virus. So far, three passengers from the cruise ship, a Dutch couple and a German woman, have died after travelling on the vessel. Two of them were confirmed to have had the virus. Ross Cullen, Paris.
1: UK Prime Minister Keir Starmer is fighting for his political life amid growing calls for him to step down. He could face an imminent leadership challenge after a poor set of local election results for his Labour Party. Starmer delivered a major speech on Monday in an attempt to calm nerves, as Ollie Barrett reports from London.
2: Well, this was billed as the speech of Keir Starmer's political life, and a speech that may or may not save his job. And that very much remains to be seen over the coming hours, days, potentially weeks and months, if he remains in post that long. And one of the things that Keir Starmer admitted was that his government hasn't gone far enough and fast enough in some of the change that he admits that the UK needs. He didn't set out huge amounts of new policy in this speech. He did say that British Steel is going to be nationalised under new legislation. That went down very well in the room, and many Labour MPs will be pleased about that news. There could still be leadership challenges coming his way in the coming hours, if not days. And Keir Starmer said that if there were leadership challenges against him, that he would fight on.
1: European Union foreign ministers are expected to agree on fresh sanctions on violent Israeli settlers in the West Bank. Ministers are also expected to discuss the latest situation in Iran and make progress towards normalising relations with Syria. William Denslow reports from Brussels.
3: Speaking to reporters ahead of the meeting, the EU's Foreign Affairs Chief Kaja Kallas said this gathering is an opportunity to assess whether there's appetite to change operational plans when it comes to freedom of navigation around the Strait of Hormuz. The strategic waterway has been blockaded since the Iran conflict began, but European powers have so far been reluctant to provide assistance such as ship escorts. As well as discussing sanctions on violent settlers in the West Bank, EU-Syria relations will also be in focus here in the Belgian capital. During the high-level political dialogue, officials say progress is set to be made on unsuspending the cooperation agreement with Damascus. William Denslow, Brussels.
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1: From Feature Story News in London, I'm Stuart Smith. A French woman who returned to France having left a cruise ship hit by a deadly outbreak of hantavirus has tested positive for the disease, and she's being isolated in Paris. The French health minister says more than 20 people have been identified as contact cases in France. Ross Cullen reports.
0: In total, five French passengers were evacuated to France from the MV Honduras cruise ship, and they are all now in isolation here in the French capital. But during the flight to Paris from Tenerife, one person displayed hantavirus symptoms, and it's now been confirmed that she has contracted the virus. So far, three passengers from the cruise ship, a Dutch couple and a German woman, have died after travelling on the vessel. Two of them were confirmed to have had the virus. Ross Cullen, Paris.
1: UK Prime Minister Keir Starmer is fighting for his political life amid growing calls for him to step down. He could face an imminent leadership challenge after a poor set of local election results for his Labour Party. Starmer delivered a major speech on Monday in an attempt to calm nerves, as Ollie Barrett reports from London.
2: Well, this was billed as the speech of Keir Starmer's political life, and a speech that may or may not save his job. And that very much remains to be seen over the coming hours, days, potentially weeks weeks and months if he remains in post that long. And one of the things that Keir Starmer admitted was that his government hasn't gone far enough and fast enough in some of the change that he admits that the UK needs. He didn't set out huge amounts of new policy in this speech. He did say that British Steel is going to be nationalised under new legislation. That went down very well in the room, and many Labour MPs will be pleased about that news. There could still be leadership challenges coming his way in the coming hours, if not days. And Keir Starmer said that if there were leadership challenges against him, that he would fight on.
1: European Union foreign ministers are expected to agree on fresh sanctions on violent Israeli settlers in the West Bank. Ministers are also expected to discuss the latest situation in Iran and make progress towards normalizing relations with Syria. William Denslow reports from Brussels.
3: Speaking to reporters ahead of the meeting, the EU's Foreign Affairs Chief Kaja Kallas said this gathering is an opportunity to assess whether there's appetite to change operational plans when it comes to freedom of navigation around the Strait of Hormuz. The strategic waterway has been blockaded since the Iran conflict began, but European powers have so far been reluctant to provide assistance, such as ship escorts. As well as discussing sanctions on violent settlers in the West Bank, EU-Syria relations will also be in focus here in the Belgian capital. During the high-level political dialogue, officials say progress is set to be made on unsuspending the cooperation agreement with Damascus. William Denslow, Brussels.
4: With FSN Spotlight, I'm Simon Marks. Today, an eyewitness account of life on the streets of Tehran over several weeks of the US and Israeli war. Journalist Ali Hashem is a senior correspondent with Al Jazeera. He is Lebanese and he has been watching ordinary Iranians adapting their lives to months of war and economic uncertainty. He spoke to Foreign Policy magazine.
9: Life in Tehran seemed to be normalizing with the situation of war. That gives you an indication that the system and also the people were taking into consideration this could be a long war. So people will have to get back to their lives. So at least what I saw during the 50 days of my stay in Iran was an attempt by people, state, and the whole society to normalize the situation. Many people left at the first few days. Now, I arrived in Tehran 10 days after the war, but in that time, many people left and returned back to the capital.
4: Tomorrow, Ali Hashem's account of what happened subsequently when President Donald Trump on social media threatened to destroy Iran's entire civilization. As you'll hear, it had a chilling effect on Iranians from all walks of life and across a wide variety of different viewpoints. With FSN Spotlight, I'm Simon Marks.
1: To recap the top stories, a French woman who returned to France having left a cruise ship hit by a deadly outbreak of hantavirus has tested positive for the disease, and she's being isolated in Paris. UK Prime Minister Keir Starmer has delivered a major speech as he fights for his political life amid growing calls for him to step down after poor local election results for the Labour Party last week. And European Union foreign ministers are expected to agree on fresh sanctions on violent Israeli settlers in the West Bank. That's the latest feature story news, Stuart Smith reporting.
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1: From Feature Story News in London, I'm Stuart Smith. A French woman who returned to France having left a cruise ship hit by a deadly outbreak of hantavirus has tested positive for the disease and she's being isolated in Paris. UK Prime Minister Keir Starmer has delivered a major speech as he fights for his political life amid growing calls for him to step down after poor local election results for the Labour Party last week. And European Union foreign ministers are expected to agree on fresh sanctions on violent Israeli settlers in the West Bank.
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1: From Feature Story News in London, I'm Stuart Smith. A French woman who returned to France having left a cruise ship hit by a deadly outbreak of hantavirus has tested positive for the disease, and she's being isolated in Paris. The French health minister says more than 20 people have been identified as contact cases in France. Ross Cullen reports.
0: In total, five French passengers were evacuated to France from the MV Honduras cruise ship, and they are all now in isolation here in the French capital. But during the flight to Paris from Tenerife, one person displayed hantavirus symptoms and it's now been confirmed that she has contracted the virus. So far, three passengers from the cruise ship, a Dutch couple and a German woman, have died after travelling on the vessel. Two of them were confirmed to have had the virus. Ross Cullen, Paris.
1: UK Prime Minister Keir Starmer is fighting for his political life amid growing calls for him to step down. He could face an imminent leadership challenge after a poor set of local election results for his Labour Party. Starmer delivered a major speech on Monday in an attempt to calm nerves, as Ollie Barrett reports from London.
2: Well, this was billed as the speech of Keir Starmer's political life and a speech that may or may not save his job. And that very much remains to be seen over the coming hours, days, potentially weeks and months if he remains in post that long. And one of the things that Keir Starmer admitted was that his government hasn't gone far enough and fast enough in some of the change that he admits that the UK needs. He didn't set out huge amounts of new policy in this speech. He did say that British Steel is going to be nationalised under new legislation. That went down very well in the room and many Labour MPs will be pleased about that news. There could still be leadership challenges coming his way in the coming hours, if not days. And Keir Starmer said that if there were leadership challenges against him, that he would fight on.
1: European Union foreign ministers are expected to agree on fresh sanctions on violent Israeli settlers in the West Bank. Ministers are also expected to discuss the latest situation in Iran and make progress towards normalising relations with Syria. William Denslow reports from Brussels.
3: Speaking to reporters ahead of the meeting, the EU's Foreign Affairs Chief Kaja Kallas said this gathering is an opportunity to assess whether there's appetite to change operational plans when it comes to freedom of navigation around the Strait of Hormuz. The strategic waterway has been blockaded since the Iran conflict began, but European powers have so far been reluctant to provide assistance such as ship escorts. As well as discussing sanctions on violent settlers in the West Bank, EU-Syria relations will also be in focus here in the Belgian capital. During the high-level political dialogue, officials say progress is set to be made on unsuspending the cooperation agreement with Damascus. William Denslow, Brussels.
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1: From Feature Story News in London, I'm Stuart Smith. A French woman who returned to France having left a cruise ship hit by a deadly outbreak of hantavirus has tested positive for the disease, and she's being isolated in Paris. The French health minister says more than 20 people have been identified as contact cases in France. Ross Cullen reports.
0: In total, five French passengers were evacuated to France from the MV Honduras cruise ship, and they are all now in isolation here in the French capital. But during the flight to Paris from Tenerife, one person displayed hantavirus symptoms, and it's now been confirmed that she has contracted the virus. So far, three passengers from the cruise ship, a Dutch couple and a German woman, have died after travelling on the vessel. Two of them were confirmed to have had the virus. Ross Cullen, Paris.
1: UK Prime Minister Keir Starmer is fighting for his political life amid growing calls for him to step down. He could face an imminent leadership challenge after a poor set of local election results for his Labour Party. Starmer delivered a major speech on Monday in an attempt to calm nerves, as Ollie Barrett reports from London.
2: Well, this was billed as the speech of Keir Starmer's political life, and a speech that may or may not save his job. And that very much remains to be seen over the coming hours, days, potentially weeks and months, if he remains in post that long. And one of the things that Keir Starmer admitted was that his government hasn't gone far enough and fast enough in some of the change that he admits that the UK needs. He didn't set out huge amounts of new policy in this speech. He did say that British Steel is going to be nationalised under new legislation. That went down very well in the room, and many Labour MPs will be pleased about that news. There could still be leadership challenges coming his way in the coming hours, if not days, and Keir Starmer said that if there were leadership challenges against him, that he would fight on.
1: European Union foreign ministers are expected to agree on fresh sanctions on violent Israeli settlers in the West Bank. Ministers are also expected to discuss the latest situation in Iran and make progress towards normalising relations with Syria. William Denslow reports from Brussels.
3: Speaking to reporters ahead of the meeting, the EU's Foreign Affairs Chief Kaja Kallas said this gathering is an opportunity to assess whether there's appetite to change operational plans when it comes to freedom of navigation around the Strait of Hormuz. The strategic waterway has been blockaded since the Iran conflict began, but European powers have so far been reluctant to provide assistance such as ship escorts. As well as discussing sanctions on violent settlers in the West Bank, EU-Syria relations will also be in focus here in the Belgian capital. During the high-level political dialogue, officials say progress is set to be made on unsuspending the cooperation agreement with Damascus. William Denslow, Brussels.
17: With FSN Spotlight, I'm Simon Marks. Today, an eyewitness account of life on the streets of Tehran over several weeks of the US and Israeli war. Journalist Ali Hashem is a senior correspondent with Al Jazeera. He is Lebanese, and he has been watching ordinary Iranians adapting their lives to months of war and economic uncertainty. He spoke to Foreign Policy magazine.
9: Life in Tehran seemed to be normalizing with the situation of war. That gives you an indication that the system and also the people were taking into consideration this could be a long war. So people will have to get back to their lives. So at least what I saw during the 50 days of my stay in Iran was an attempt by people, state, and the whole society to normalize the situation. Many people left at the first few days. I arrived in Tehran 10 days after the war. But in that time, many people left and returned back to the capital.
17: Tomorrow, Ali Hashem's account of what happened subsequently when President Donald Trump on social media threatened to destroy Iran's entire civilization. As you'll hear, it had a chilling effect on Iranians from all walks of life and across a wide variety of different viewpoints. With FSN Spotlight, I'm Simon Marks.
1: To recap the top stories, a French woman who returned to France having left a cruise ship hit by a deadly outbreak of hantavirus has tested positive for the disease, and she's being isolated in Paris. UK Prime Minister Keir Starmer has delivered a major speech as he fights for his political life amid growing calls for him to step down after poor local election results for the Labour Party last week. And European Union foreign ministers are expected to agree on fresh sanctions on violent Israeli settlers in the West Bank. That's the latest Feature Story News, Stuart Smith reporting.
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1: From Feature Story News in London, I'm Stuart Smith. A French woman who returned to France having left a cruise ship hit by a deadly outbreak of hantavirus has tested positive for the disease, and she's being isolated in Paris. UK Prime Minister Keir Starmer has delivered a major speech as he fights for his political life amid growing calls for him to step down after poor local election results for the Labour Party last week. And European Union foreign ministers are expected to agree on fresh sanctions on violent Israeli settlers in the West Bank.
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1: From Feature Story News in London, I'm Stuart Smith. A French woman who returned to France having left a cruise ship hit by a deadly outbreak of hantavirus has tested positive for the disease, and she's being isolated in Paris. The French health minister says more than 20 people have been identified as contact cases in France. Ross Cullen reports.
0: In total, five French passengers were evacuated to France from the MV Honduras cruise ship, and they are all now in isolation here in the French capital. But during the flight to Paris from Tenerife, one person displayed hantavirus symptoms, and it's now been confirmed that she has contracted the virus. So far, three passengers from the cruise ship, a Dutch couple and a German woman, have died after travelling on the vessel. Two of them were confirmed to have had the virus. Ross Cullen, Paris.
1: UK Prime Minister Keir Starmer is fighting for his political life amid growing calls for him to step down. He could face an imminent leadership challenge after a poor set of local election results for his Labour Party. Starmer delivered a major speech on Monday in an attempt to calm nerves, as Ollie Barrett reports from London.
2: Well, this was billed as the speech of Keir Starmer's political life, and a speech that may or may not save his job. And that very much remains to be seen over the coming hours, days, potentially weeks and months, if he remains in post that long. And one of the things that Keir Starmer admitted was that his government hasn't gone far enough and fast enough in some of the change that he admits that the UK needs. He didn't set out huge amounts of new policy in this speech. He did say that British Steel is going to be nationalised under new legislation. That went down very well in the room, and many Labour MPs will be pleased about that news. There could still be leadership challenges coming his way in the coming hours, if not days, and Keir Starmer said that if there were leadership challenges against him, that he would fight on.
1: European Union foreign ministers are expected to agree on fresh sanctions on violent Israeli settlers in the West Bank. Ministers are also expected to discuss the latest situation in Iran and make progress towards normalising relations with Syria. William Denslow reports from Brussels.
3: Speaking to reporters ahead of the meeting, the EU's Foreign Affairs Chief Kaja Kallas said this gathering is an opportunity to assess whether there's appetite to change operational plans when it comes to freedom of navigation around the Strait of Hormuz. The strategic waterway has been blockaded since the Iran conflict began, but European powers have so far been reluctant to provide assistance, such as ship escorts. As well as discussing sanctions on violent settlers in the West Bank, EU-Syria relations will also be in focus here in the Belgian capital. During the high-level political dialogue, officials say progress is set to be made on unsuspending the cooperation agreement with Damascus. William Denslow, Brussels.
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1: From Feature Story News in London, I'm Stuart Smith. A French woman who returned to France having left a cruise ship hit by a deadly outbreak of hantavirus has tested positive for the disease, and she's being isolated in Paris. The French health minister says more than 20 people have been identified as contact cases in France. Ross Cullen reports.
0: In total, five French passengers were evacuated to France from the MV Honduras cruise ship, and they are all now in isolation here in the French capital. But during the flight to Paris from Tenerife, one person displayed hantavirus symptoms, and it's now been confirmed that she has contracted the virus. So far, three passengers from the cruise ship, a Dutch couple and a German woman, have died after travelling on the vessel. Two of them were confirmed to have had the virus. Ross Cullen, Paris.
1: UK Prime Minister Keir Starmer is fighting for his political life amid growing calls for him to step down. He could face an imminent leadership challenge after a poor set of local election results for his Labour Party. Starmer delivered a major speech on Monday in an attempt to calm nerves, as Ollie Barrett reports from London.
2: Well, this was billed as the speech of Keir Starmer's political life, and a speech that may or may not save his job. And that very much remains to be seen over the coming hours, days, potentially weeks and months, if he remains in post that long. And one of the things that Keir Starmer admitted was that his government hasn't gone far enough and fast enough in some of the change that he admits that the UK needs. He didn't set out huge amounts of new policy in this speech. He did say that British Steel is going to be nationalised under new legislation. That went down very well in the room, and many Labour MPs will be pleased about that news. There could still be leadership challenges coming his way in the coming hours, if not days. And Keir Starmer said that if there were leadership challenges against him, that he would fight on.
1: European Union foreign ministers are expected to agree on fresh sanctions on violent Israeli settlers in the West Bank. Ministers are also expected to discuss the latest situation in Iran and make progress towards normalizing relations with Syria. William Denslow reports from Brussels.
3: Speaking to reporters ahead of the meeting, the EU's Foreign Affairs Chief Kaja Kallas said this gathering is an opportunity to assess whether there's appetite to change operational plans when it comes to freedom of navigation around the Strait of Hormuz. The strategic waterway has been blockaded since the Iran conflict began, but European powers have so far been reluctant to provide assistance, such as ship escorts. As well as discussing sanctions on violent settlers in the West Bank, EU-Syria relations will also be in focus here in the Belgian capital. During the high-level political dialogue, officials say progress is set to be made on unsuspending the cooperation agreement with Damascus. William Denslow, Brussels.
17: With FSN Spotlight, I'm Simon Marks. Today, an eyewitness account of life on the streets of Tehran over several weeks of the US and Israeli war. Journalist Ali Hashem is a senior correspondent with Al Jazeera. He is Lebanese and he has been watching ordinary Iranians adapting their lives to months of war and economic uncertainty. He spoke to Foreign Policy magazine.
9: Life in Tehran seemed to be normalizing with the situation of war. That gives you an indication that the system and also the people were taking into consideration this could be a long war. So people will have to get back to their lives. So at least what I saw during the 50 days of my stay in Iran was an attempt by people, state, and the whole society to normalize the situation. Many people left at the first few days. Now, I arrived in Tehran 10 days after the war, but in that time, many people left and returned back to the capital.
17: Tomorrow, Ali Hashem's account of what happened subsequently when President Donald Trump on social media threatened to destroy Iran's entire civilization. As you'll hear, it had a chilling effect on Iranians from all walks of life and across a wide variety of different viewpoints. With FSN Spotlight, I'm Simon Marks.
1: To recap the top stories, a French woman who returned to France having left a cruise ship hit by a deadly outbreak of hantavirus has tested positive for the disease, and she's being isolated in Paris. UK Prime Minister Keir Starmer has delivered a major speech as he fights for his political life amid growing calls for him to step down after poor local election results for the Labour Party last week. And European Union foreign ministers are expected to agree on fresh sanctions on violent Israeli settlers in the West Bank. That's the latest feature story news, Stuart Smith reporting. From Feature Story News in London, I'm Stuart Smith. A French woman who returned to France having left a cruise ship hit by a deadly outbreak of hantavirus has tested positive for the disease and she's being isolated in Paris. UK Prime Minister Keir Starmer has delivered a major speech as he fights for his political life amid growing calls for him to step down after poor local election results for the Labour Party last week. And European Union foreign ministers are expected to agree on fresh sanctions on violent Israeli settlers in the West Bank.
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1: From Feature Story News in London, I'm Stuart Smith. A French woman who returned to France having left a cruise ship hit by a deadly outbreak of hantavirus has tested positive for the disease, and she's being isolated in Paris. The French health minister says more than 20 people have been identified as contact cases in France. Ross Cullen reports.
0: In total, five French passengers were evacuated to France from the MV Honduras cruise ship, and they are all now in isolation here in the French capital. But during the flight to Paris from Tenerife, one person displayed hantavirus symptoms, and it's now been confirmed that she has contracted the virus. So far, three passengers from the cruise ship, a Dutch couple and a German woman, have died after travelling on the vessel. Two of them were confirmed to have had the virus. Ross Cullen, Paris.
1: UK Prime Minister Keir Starmer is fighting for his political life amid growing calls for him to step down. He could face an imminent leadership challenge after a poor set of local election results for his Labour Party. Starmer delivered a major speech on Monday in an attempt to calm nerves, as Ollie Barrett reports from London.
2: Well, this was billed as the speech of Keir Starmer's political life, and a speech that may or may not save his job. And that very much remains to be seen over the coming hours, days, potentially weeks and months, if he remains in post that long. And one of the things that Keir Starmer admitted was that his government hasn't gone far enough and fast enough in some of the change that he admits that the UK needs. He didn't set out huge amounts of new policy in this speech. He did say that British Steel is going to be nationalised under new legislation. That went down very well in the room, and many Labour MPs will be pleased about that news. There could still be leadership challenges coming his way in the coming hours, if not days. And Keir Starmer said that if there were leadership challenges against him, that he would fight on.
1: European Union foreign ministers are expected to agree on fresh sanctions on violent Israeli settlers in the West Bank. Ministers are also expected to discuss the latest situation in Iran and make progress towards normalising relations with Syria. William Denslow reports from Brussels.
3: Speaking to reporters ahead of the meeting, the EU's Foreign Affairs Chief Kaja Kallas said this gathering is an opportunity to assess whether there's appetite to change operational plans when it comes to freedom of navigation around the Strait of Hormuz. The strategic waterway has been blockaded since the Iran conflict began, but European powers have so far been reluctant to provide assistance, such as ship escorts. As well as discussing sanctions on violent settlers in the West Bank, EU-Syria relations will also be in focus here in the Belgian capital. During the high-level political dialogue, officials say progress is set to be made on unsuspending the cooperation agreement with Damascus. William Denslow, Brussels.
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1: From Feature Story News in London, I'm Stuart Smith. A French woman who returned to France having left a cruise ship hit by a deadly outbreak of hantavirus has tested positive for the disease, and she's being isolated in Paris. The French health minister says more than 20 people have been identified as contact cases in France. Ross Cullen reports.
0: In total, five French passengers were evacuated to France from the MV Honduras cruise ship, and they are all now in isolation here in the French capital. But during the flight to Paris from Tenerife, one person displayed hantavirus symptoms, and it's now been confirmed that she has contracted the virus. So far, three passengers from the cruise ship, a Dutch couple and a German woman, have died after travelling on the vessel. Two of them were confirmed to have had the virus. Ross Cullen, Paris.
1: UK Prime Minister Keir Starmer is fighting for his political life amid growing calls for him to step down. He could face an imminent leadership challenge after a poor set of local election results for his Labour Party. Starmer delivered a major speech on Monday in an attempt to calm nerves, as Ollie Barrett reports from London.
2: Well, this was billed as the speech of Keir Starmer's political life, and a speech that may or may not save his job. And that very much remains to be seen over the coming hours, days, potentially weeks and months, if he remains in post that long. And one of the things that Keir Starmer admitted was that his government hasn't gone far enough and fast enough in some of the change that he admits that the UK needs. He didn't set out huge amounts of new policy in this speech. He did say that British Steel is going to be nationalised under new legislation. That went down very well in the room, and many Labour MPs will be pleased about that news. There could still be leadership challenges coming his way in the coming hours, if not days. And Keir Starmer said that if there were leadership challenges against him, that he would fight on.
1: European Union foreign ministers are expected to agree on fresh sanctions on violent Israeli settlers in the West Bank. Ministers are also expected to discuss the latest situation in Iran and make progress towards normalising relations with Syria. William Denslow reports from Brussels.
3: Speaking to reporters ahead of the meeting, the EU's Foreign Affairs Chief Kaja Kallas said this gathering is an opportunity to assess whether there's appetite to change operational plans when it comes to freedom of navigation around the Strait of Hormuz. The strategic waterway has been blockaded since the Iran conflict began, but European powers have so far been reluctant to provide assistance such as ship escorts. As well as discussing sanctions on violent settlers in the West Bank, EU-Syria relations will also be in focus here in the Belgian capital. During the high-level political dialogue, officials say progress is set to be made on unsuspending the cooperation agreement with Damascus. William Denslow, Brussels.
17: With FSN Spotlight, I'm Simon Marks. Today, an eyewitness account of life on the streets of Tehran over several weeks of the US and Israeli war. Journalist Ali Hashem is a senior correspondent with Al Jazeera. He is Lebanese and he has been watching ordinary Iranians adapting their lives to months of war and economic uncertainty. He spoke to Foreign Policy magazine.
9: Life in Tehran seemed to be normalizing with the situation of war. That gives you an indication that the system and also the people were taking into consideration this could be a long war. So people will have to get back to their lives. So at least what I saw during the 50 days of my stay in Iran was an attempt by people, state, and the whole society to normalize the situation. Many people left at the first few days. Now, I arrived in Tehran 10 days after the war, but in that time, many people left and returned back to the capital.
17: Tomorrow, Ali Hashem's account of what happened subsequently when President Donald Trump on social media threatened to destroy Iran's entire civilization. As you'll hear, it had a chilling effect on Iranians from all walks of life and across a wide variety of different viewpoints. With FSN Spotlight,
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1: To recap the top stories, a French woman who returned to France having left a cruise ship hit by a deadly outbreak of hantavirus has tested positive for the disease, and she's being isolated in Paris. UK Prime Minister Keir Starmer has delivered a major speech as he fights for his political life amid growing calls for him to step down after poor local election results for the Labour Party last week. And European Union foreign ministers are expected to agree on fresh sanctions on violent Israeli settlers in the West Bank. That's the latest feature story news, Stuart Smith reporting.
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1: From Feature Story News in London, I'm Stuart Smith. A French woman who returned to France having left a cruise ship hit by a deadly outbreak of hantavirus has tested positive for the disease and she's being isolated in Paris. UK Prime Minister Keir Starmer has delivered a major speech as he fights for his political life amid growing calls for him to step down after poor local election results for the Labour Party last week. And European Union foreign ministers are expected to agree on fresh sanctions on violent Israeli settlers in the West Bank.
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1: From Feature Story News in London, I'm Stuart Smith. A French woman who returned to France having left a cruise ship hit by a deadly outbreak of hantavirus has tested positive for the disease, and she's being isolated in Paris. The French health minister says more than 20 people have been identified as contact cases in France. Ross Cullen reports.
0: In total, five French passengers were evacuated to France from the MV Honduras cruise ship, and they are all now in isolation here in the French capital. But during the flight to Paris from Tenerife, one person displayed hantavirus symptoms and it's now been confirmed that she has contracted the virus. So far, three passengers from the cruise ship, a Dutch couple and a German woman, have died after travelling on the vessel. Two of them were confirmed to have had the virus. Ross Cullen, Paris.
1: UK Prime Minister Keir Starmer is fighting for his political life amid growing calls for him to step down. He could face an imminent leadership challenge after a poor set of local election results for his Labour Party. Starmer delivered a major speech on Monday in an attempt to calm nerves, as Ollie Barrett reports from London.
2: Well, this was billed as the speech of Keir Starmer's political life, and a speech that may or may not save his job. And that very much remains to be seen over the coming hours, days, potentially weeks and months, if he remains in post that long. And one of the things that Keir Starmer admitted was that his government hasn't gone far enough and fast enough in some of the change that he admits that the UK needs. He didn't set out huge amounts of new policy in this speech. He did say that British Steel is going to be nationalised under new legislation. That went down very well in the room, and many Labour MPs will be pleased about that news. There could still be leadership challenges coming his way in the coming hours, if not days. And Keir Starmer said that if there were leadership challenges against him, that he would fight on.
1: European Union foreign ministers are expected to agree on fresh sanctions on violent Israeli settlers in the West Bank. Ministers are also expected to discuss the latest situation in Iran and make progress towards normalising relations with Syria. William Denslow reports from Brussels.
3: Speaking to reporters ahead of the meeting, the EU's Foreign Affairs Chief Kaja Kallas said this gathering is an opportunity to assess whether there's appetite to change operational plans when it comes to freedom of navigation around the Strait of Hormuz. The strategic waterway has been blockaded since the Iran conflict began, but European powers have so far been reluctant to provide assistance such as ship escorts. As well as discussing sanctions on violent settlers in the West Bank, EU-Syria relations will also be in focus here in the Belgian capital. During the high-level political dialogue, officials say progress is set to be made on unsuspending the cooperation agreement with Damascus. William Denslow, Brussels.
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1: From Feature Story News in London, I'm Stuart Smith. A French woman who returned to France having left a cruise ship hit by a deadly outbreak of hantavirus has tested positive for the disease, and she's being isolated in Paris. The French health minister says more than 20 people have been identified as contact cases in France. Ross Cullen reports.
0: In total, five French passengers were evacuated to France from the MV Honduras cruise ship, and they are all now in isolation here in the French capital. But during the flight to Paris from Tenerife, one person displayed hantavirus symptoms, and it's now been confirmed that she has contracted the virus. So far, three passengers from the cruise ship, a Dutch couple and a German woman, have died after travelling on the vessel. Two of them were confirmed to have had the virus. Ross Cullen, Paris.
1: UK Prime Minister Keir Starmer is fighting for his political life amid growing calls for him to step down. He could face an imminent leadership challenge after a poor set of local election results for his Labour Party. Starmer delivered a major speech on Monday in an attempt to calm nerves, as Ollie Barrett reports from London.
2: Well, this was billed as the speech of Keir Starmer's political life, and a speech that may or may not save his job. And that very much remains to be seen over the coming hours, days, potentially weeks and months, if he remains in post that long. And one of the things that Keir Starmer admitted was that his government hasn't gone far enough and fast enough in some of the change that he admits that the UK needs. He didn't set out huge amounts of new policy in this speech. He did say that British Steel is going to be nationalised under new legislation. That went down very well in the room, and many Labour MPs will be pleased about that news. There could still be leadership challenges coming his way in the coming hours, if not days. And Keir Starmer said that if there were leadership challenges against him, that he would fight on.
1: European Union foreign ministers are expected to agree on fresh sanctions on violent Israeli settlers in the West Bank. Ministers are also expected to discuss the latest situation in Iran and make progress towards normalising relations with Syria. William Denslow reports from Brussels.
3: Speaking to reporters ahead of the meeting, the EU's Foreign Affairs Chief Kaja Kallas said this gathering is an opportunity to assess whether there's appetite to change operational plans when it comes to freedom of navigation around the Strait of Hormuz. The strategic waterway has been blockaded since the Iran conflict began, but European powers have so far been reluctant to provide assistance, such as ship escorts. As well as discussing sanctions on violent settlers in the West Bank, EU-Syria relations will also be in focus here in the Belgian capital. During the high-level political dialogue, officials say progress is set to be made on unsuspending the cooperation agreement

0: people were taking into consideration this could be a long war. So people will have to get back to their lives. So at least what I saw during the 50 days of my stay in Iran was an attempt by people, state, and the whole society to normalize the situation. Many people left at the first few days. I arrived in Tehran 10 days after the war, but in that time, many people left and returned back to the capital.
1: Tomorrow, Ali Hashem's account of what happened subsequently when President Donald Trump on social media threatened to destroy Iran's entire civilization. As you'll hear, it had a chilling effect on Iranians from all walks of life and across a wide variety of different viewpoints. With FSN Spotlight, I'm Simon Marks.
2: To recap the top stories, a French woman who returned to France having left a cruise ship hit by a deadly outbreak of hantavirus has tested positive for the disease, and she's being isolated in Paris. UK Prime Minister Keir Starmer has delivered a major speech as he fights for his political life amid growing calls for him to step down after poor local election results for the Labour Party last week. And European Union foreign ministers are expected to agree on fresh sanctions on violent Israeli settlers in the West Bank. That's the latest feature story news, Stuart Smith reporting.
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2: From Feature Story News in London, I'm Stuart Smith. A French woman who returned to France having left a cruise ship hit by a deadly outbreak of hantavirus has tested positive for the disease, and she's being isolated in Paris. UK Prime Minister Keir Starmer has delivered a major speech as he fights for his political life amid growing calls for him to step down after poor local election results for the Labour Party last week. And European Union foreign ministers are expected to agree on fresh sanctions on violent Israeli settlers in the West Bank.
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2: From Feature Story News in London, I'm Stuart Smith. A French woman who returned to France having left a cruise ship hit by a deadly outbreak of hantavirus has tested positive.

0: for the disease, and she's being isolated in Paris. The French health minister says more than 20 people have been identified as contact cases in France. Ross Cullen reports.
1: In total, 5 French passengers were evacuated to France from the MV Honduras cruise ship, and they are all now in isolation here in the French capital. But during the flight to Paris from Tenerife, one person displayed hantavirus symptoms, and it's now been confirmed that she has contracted the virus. So far, 3 passengers from the cruise ship, a Dutch couple and a German woman, have died after travelling on the vessel. 2 of them were confirmed to have had the virus. Ross Cullen, Paris.
0: UK Prime Minister Keir Starmer is fighting for his political life amid growing calls for him to step down. He could face an imminent leadership challenge after a poor set of local election results for his Labour Party. Starmer delivered a major speech on Monday in an attempt to calm nerves, as Ollie Barrett reports from London.
2: Well, this was billed as the speech of Keir Starmer's political life, and a speech that may or may not save his job. And that very much remains to be seen over the coming hours, days, potentially weeks and months, if he remains in post that long. And one of the things that Keir Starmer admitted was that his government hasn't gone far enough and fast enough in some of the change that he admits that the UK needs. He didn't set out huge amounts of new policy in this speech. He did say that British Steel is going to be nationalised under new legislation. That went down very well in the room, and many Labour MPs will be pleased about that news. There could still be leadership challenges coming his way in the coming hours, if not days. And Keir Starmer said that if there were leadership challenges against him, that he would fight on.
0: European Union foreign ministers are expected to agree on fresh sanctions on violent Israeli settlers in the West Bank. Ministers are also expected to discuss the latest situation in Iran and make progress towards normalising relations with Syria. William Denslow reports from Brussels.
3: Speaking to reporters ahead of the meeting, the EU's Foreign Affairs Chief Kaja Kallas said this gathering is an opportunity to assess whether there's appetite to change operational plans when it comes to freedom of navigation around the Strait of Hormuz. The strategic waterway has been blockaded since the Iran conflict began, but European powers have so far been reluctant to provide assistance such as ship escorts. As well as discussing sanctions on violent settlers in the West Bank, EU-Syria relations will also be in focus here in the Belgian capital. During the high-level political dialogue, officials say progress is set to be made on unsuspending the cooperation agreement with Damascus. William Denslow, Brussels.
0: From bureaus worldwide, this is FSN.
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0: From Feature Story News in London, I'm Stuart Smith. A French woman who returned to France having left a cruise ship hit by a deadly outbreak of hantavirus has tested positive for the disease, and she's being isolated in Paris. The French health minister says more than 20 people have been identified as contact cases in France. Ross Cullen reports.
1: In total, 5 French passengers were evacuated to France from the MV Honduras cruise ship, and they are all now in isolation here in the French capital. But during the flights to Paris from Tenerife, one person displayed hantavirus symptoms, and it's now been confirmed that she has contracted the virus. So far, three passengers from the cruise ship, a Dutch couple and a German woman, have died after travelling on the vessel. Two of them were confirmed to have had the virus. Ross Cullen, Paris.
0: UK Prime Minister Keir Starmer is fighting for his political life amid growing calls for him to step down. He could face an imminent leadership challenge after a poor set of local election results for his Labour Party. Starmer delivered a major speech on Monday in an attempt to calm nerves, as Ollie Barrett reports from London.
2: Well, this was billed as the speech of Keir Starmer's political life, and a speech that may or may not save his job. And that very much remains to be seen over the coming hours, days, potentially weeks and months, if he remains in post that long. And one of the things that Keir Starmer admitted was that his government hasn't gone far enough and fast enough in some of the change that he admits that the UK needs. He didn't set out huge amounts of new policy in this speech. He did say that British Steel is going to be nationalised under new legislation. That went down very well in the room, and many Labour MPs will be pleased about that news. There could still be leadership challenges coming his way in the coming hours, if not days, and Keir Starmer said that if there were leadership challenges against him, that he would fight on.
0: European Union foreign ministers are expected to agree on fresh sanctions on violent Israeli settlers in the West Bank. Ministers are also expected to discuss the latest situation in Iran and make progress towards normalising relations with Syria. William Denslow reports from Brussels.
3: Speaking to reporters ahead of the meeting, the EU's Foreign Affairs Chief Kaja Kallas said this gathering is an opportunity to assess whether there's appetite to change operational plans when it comes to freedom of navigation around the Strait of Hormuz. The strategic waterway has been blockaded since the Iran conflict began, but European powers have so far been reluctant to provide assistance, such as ship escorts. As well as discussing sanctions on violent settlers in the West Bank, EU-Syria relations will also be in focus here in the Belgian capital. During the high-level political dialogue, officials say progress is set to be made on unsuspending the cooperation agreement with Damascus. William Denslow, Brussels.
7: With FSN Spotlight, I'm Simon Marks. Today, an eyewitness account of life on the streets of Tehran over several weeks of the US and Israeli war. Journalist Ali Hashem is a senior correspondent with Al Jazeera. He is Lebanese, and he has been watching ordinary Iranians adapting their lives to months of war and economic uncertainty. He spoke to Foreign Policy magazine.
8: Life in Tehran seemed to be normalizing with the situation of war. That gives you an indication that the system and also the people were taking into consideration this could be a long war. So people will have to get back to their lives. So at least what I saw during the 50 days of my stay in Iran was an attempt by people, state, and the whole society to normalize the situation. Many people left at the first few days. Now, I arrived in Tehran 10 days after the war, but in that time, many people left and returned back to the capital.
7: Tomorrow, Ali Hashem's account of what happened subsequently when President Donald Trump on social media threatened to destroy Iran's entire civilization. As you'll hear, it had a chilling effect on Iranians from all walks of life and across a wide variety of different viewpoints. With FSN Spotlight, I'm Simon Marks.
0: To recap the top stories, a French woman who returned to France having left a cruise ship hit by a deadly outbreak of hantavirus has tested positive for the disease, and she's being isolated in Paris. UK Prime Minister Keir Starmer has delivered a major speech as he fights for his political life amid growing calls for him to step down after poor local election results for the Labour Party last week. And European Union foreign ministers are expected to agree on fresh sanctions on violent Israeli settlers in the West Bank. That's the latest Feature Story News, Stuart Smith reporting.
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0: From Feature Story News in London, I'm Stuart Smith. A French woman who returned to France having left a cruise ship hit by a deadly outbreak of hantavirus has tested positive for the disease, and she's being isolated in Paris. UK Prime Minister Keir Starmer has delivered a major speech as he fights for his political life amid growing calls for him to step down after poor local election results for the Labour Party last week. And European Union foreign ministers are expected to agree on fresh sanctions on violent Israeli settlers in the West Bank.
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0: From Feature Story News in London, I'm Stuart Smith. A French woman who returned to France having left a cruise ship hit by a deadly outbreak of hantavirus has tested positive for the disease, and she's being isolated in Paris. The French health minister says more than 20 people have been identified as contact cases in France. Ross Cullen reports.
1: In total, five French passengers were evacuated to France from the MV Hondius cruise ship, and they are all now in isolation here in the French capital. But during the flight to Paris from Tenerife, one person displayed hantavirus symptoms, and it's now been confirmed that she has contracted the virus. So far, three passengers from the cruise ship, a Dutch couple and a German woman, have died after travelling on the vessel. Two of them were confirmed to have had the virus. Ross Cullen, Paris.
0: UK Prime Minister Keir Starmer is fighting for his political life amid growing calls for him to step down. He could face an imminent leadership challenge after a poor set of local election results for his Labour Party. Starmer delivered a major speech on Monday in an attempt to calm nerves, as Ollie Barrett reports from London.
2: Well, this was billed as the speech of Keir Starmer's political life, and a speech that may or may not save his job. And that very much remains to be seen over the coming hours, days, potentially weeks and months, if he remains in post that long. And one of the things that Keir Starmer admitted was that his government hasn't gone far enough and fast enough in some of the change that he admits that the UK needs. He didn't set out huge amounts of new policy in this speech. He did say that British Steel is going to be nationalised under new legislation. That went down very well in the room, and many Labour MPs will be pleased about that news. There could still be leadership challenges coming his way in the coming hours, if not days. And Keir Starmer said that if there were leadership challenges against him, that he would fight on.
0: European Union foreign ministers are expected to agree on fresh sanctions on violent Israeli settlers in the West Bank. Ministers are also expected to discuss the latest situation in Iran and make progress towards normalising relations with Syria. William Denslow reports from Brussels.
3: Speaking to reporters ahead of the meeting, the EU's Foreign Affairs Chief Kaja Kallas said this gathering is an opportunity to assess whether there's appetite to change operational plans when it comes to freedom of navigation around the Strait of Hormuz. The strategic waterway has been blockaded since the Iran conflict began, but European powers have so far been reluctant to provide assistance, such as ship escorts. As well as discussing sanctions on violent settlers in the West Bank, EU-Syria relations will also be in focus here in the Belgian capital. During the high-level political dialogue, officials say progress is set to be made on unsuspending the cooperation agreement with Damascus. William Denslow, Brussels.
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0: From Feature Story News in London, I'm Stuart Smith. A French woman who returned to France having left a cruise ship hit by a deadly outbreak of hantavirus has tested positive for the disease, and she's being isolated in Paris. The French health minister says more than 20 people have been identified as contact cases in France. Ross Cullen reports.
1: In total, five French passengers were evacuated to France from the MV Hondius cruise ship, and they are all now in isolation here in the French capital. But during the flight to Paris from Tenerife, one person displayed hantavirus symptoms, and it's now been confirmed that she has contracted the virus. So far, three passengers from the cruise ship, a Dutch couple and a German woman, have died after travelling on the vessel. Two of them were confirmed to have had the virus. Ross Cullen, Paris.
0: UK Prime Minister Keir Starmer is fighting for his political life amid growing calls for him to step down. He could face an imminent leadership challenge after a poor set of local election results for his Labour Party. Starmer delivered a major speech on Monday in an attempt to calm nerves, as Ollie Barrett reports from London.
2: Well, this was billed as the speech of Keir Starmer's political life, and a speech that may or may not save his job. And that very much remains to be seen over the coming hours, days, potentially weeks and months, if he remains in post that long. And one of the things that Keir Starmer admitted was that his government hasn't gone far enough and fast enough in some of the change that he admits that the UK needs. He didn't set out huge amounts of new policy in this speech. He did say that British Steel is going to be nationalised under new legislation. That went down very well in the room, and many Labour MPs will be pleased about that news. There could still be leadership challenges coming his way in the coming hours, if not days. And Keir Starmer said that if there were leadership challenges against him, that he would fight on.
0: European Union foreign ministers are expected to agree on fresh sanctions on violent Israeli settlers in the West Bank. Ministers are also expected to discuss the latest situation in Iran and make progress towards normalising relations with Syria. William Denslow reports from Brussels.
3: Speaking to reporters ahead of the meeting, the EU's Foreign Affairs Chief Kaja Kallas said this gathering is an opportunity to assess whether there's appetite to change operational plans when it comes to freedom of navigation around the Strait of Hormuz. The strategic waterway has been blockaded since the Iran conflict began, but European powers have so far been reluctant to provide assistance, such as ship escorts. As well as discussing sanctions on violent settlers in the West Bank, EU-Syria relations will also be in focus here in the Belgian capital. During the high-level political dialogue, officials say progress is set to be made on unsuspending the cooperation agreement with Damascus. William Denslow, Brussels.
7: With FSN Spotlight, I'm Simon Marks. Today, an eyewitness account of life on the streets of Tehran over several weeks of the US and Israeli war. Journalist Ali Hashem is a senior correspondent with Al Jazeera. He is Lebanese and he has been watching ordinary Iranians adapting their lives to months of war and economic uncertainty. He spoke to Foreign Policy magazine.
8: Life in Tehran seemed to be normalizing with the situation of war. That gives you an indication that the system and also the people were taking into consideration this could be a long war. So people will have to get back to their lives. So at least what I saw during the 50 days of my stay in Iran was an attempt by people, state, and the whole society to normalize the situation. Many people left at the first few days. I arrived in Tehran 10 days after the war, but in that time, many people left and returned back to the capital.
7: Tomorrow, Ali Hashem's account of what happened subsequently when President Donald Trump on social media threatened to destroy Iran's entire civilization. As you'll hear, it had a chilling effect on Iranians from all walks of life and across a wide variety of different viewpoints. With FSN Spotlight, I'm Simon Marks.
0: To recap the top stories, a French woman who returned to France having left a cruise ship hit by a deadly outbreak of hantavirus has tested positive for the disease, and she's being isolated in Paris. UK Prime Minister Keir Starmer has delivered a major speech as he fights for his political life amid growing calls for him to step down after poor local election results for the Labour Party last week. And European Union foreign ministers are expected to agree on fresh sanctions on violent Israeli settlers in the West Bank. That's the latest Feature Story News, Stuart Smith reporting.
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0: From Feature Story News in London, I'm Stuart Smith. A French woman who returned to France having left a cruise ship hit by a deadly outbreak of hantavirus has tested positive for the disease and she's being isolated in Paris. UK Prime Minister Keir Starmer has delivered a major speech as he fights for his political life amid growing calls for him to step down after poor local election results for the Labour Party last week. And European Union foreign ministers are expected to agree on fresh sanctions on violent Israeli settlers in the West Bank.
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17: Hear that? That's the Cancer Council New South Wales Sun Sound, playing at your local pool, reminding teens to be sun safe and reapply their sunscreen when you're not around. But to do that, your teen's got to have sunscreen. So here's the deal. If you send your teen to the pool with sunscreen, the Sun Sound has got it covered from there.
0: From Feature Story News in London, I'm Stuart Smith. A French woman who returned to France having left a cruise ship hit by a deadly outbreak of hantavirus has tested positive for the disease, and she's being isolated in Paris. The French health minister says more than 20 people have been identified as contact cases in France. Ross Cullen reports.
1: In total, five French passengers were evacuated to France from the MV Honduras cruise ship, and they are all now in isolation here in the French capital. But during the flight to Paris from Tenerife, one person displayed hantavirus symptoms, and it's now been confirmed that she has contracted the virus. So far, three passengers from the cruise ship, a Dutch couple and a German woman, have died after travelling on the vessel. Two of them were confirmed to have had the virus. Ross Cullen, Paris.
0: UK Prime Minister Keir Starmer is fighting for his political life amid growing calls for him to step down. He could face an imminent leadership challenge after a poor set of local election results for his Labour Party. Starmer delivered a major speech on Monday in an attempt to calm nerves, as Ollie Barrett reports from London.
2: Well, this was billed as the speech of Keir Starmer's political life, and a speech that may or may not save his job. And that very much remains to be seen over the coming hours, days, potentially weeks and months, if he remains in post that long. And one of the things that Keir Starmer admitted was that his government hasn't gone far enough and fast enough in some of the change that he admits that the UK needs. He didn't set out huge amounts of new policy in this speech. He did say that British Steel is going to be nationalised under new legislation. That went down very well in the room, and many Labour MPs will be pleased about that news. There could still be leadership challenges coming his way in the coming hours, if not days. And Keir Starmer said that if there were leadership challenges against him, that he would fight on.
0: European Union foreign ministers are expected to agree on fresh sanctions on violent Israeli settlers in the West Bank. Ministers are also expected to discuss the latest situation in Iran and make progress towards normalising relations with Syria. William Denslow reports from Brussels.
3: Speaking to reporters ahead of the meeting, the EU's Foreign Affairs Chief Kaja Kallas said this gathering is an opportunity to assess whether there's appetite to change operational plans when it comes to freedom of navigation around the Strait of Hormuz. The strategic waterway has been blockaded since the Iran conflict began, but European powers have so far been reluctant to provide assistance such as ship escorts. As well as discussing sanctions on violent settlers in the West Bank, EU-Syria relations will alter.
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0: From Feature Story News in London, I'm Stuart Smith. A French woman who returned to France having left a cruise ship hit by a deadly outbreak of hantavirus has tested positive for the disease, and she's being isolated in Paris. The French health minister says more than 20 people have been identified as contact cases in France. Ross Cullen reports.
1: In total, five French passengers were evacuated to France from the MV Honduras cruise ship, and they are all now in isolation here in the French capital. But during the flight to Paris from Tenerife, one person displayed hantavirus symptoms, and it's now been confirmed that she has contracted the virus. So far, three passengers from the cruise ship, a Dutch couple and a German woman, have died after travelling on the vessel. Two of them were confirmed to have had the virus. Ross Cullen, Paris.
0: UK Prime Minister Keir Starmer is fighting for his political life amid growing calls for him to step down. He could face an imminent leadership challenge after a poor set of local election results for his Labour Party. Starmer delivered a major speech on Monday in an attempt to calm nerves, as Ollie Barrett reports from London.
2: Well, this was billed as the speech of Keir Starmer's political life, and a speech that may or may not save his job. And that very much remains to be seen over the coming hours, days, potentially weeks and months, if he remains in post that long. And one of the things that Keir Starmer admitted was that his government hasn't gone far enough and fast enough in some of the change that he admits that the UK needs. He didn't set out huge amounts of new policy in this speech. He did say that British Steel is going to be nationalised under new legislation. That went down very well in the room, and many Labour MPs will be pleased about that news. There could still be leadership challenges coming his way in the coming hours, if not days. And Keir Starmer said that if there were leadership challenges against him, that he would fight on.
0: European Union foreign ministers are expected to agree on fresh sanctions on violent Israeli settlers in the West Bank. Ministers are also expected to discuss the latest situation in Iran and make progress towards normalising relations with Syria. William Denslow reports from Brussels.
3: Speaking to reporters ahead of the meeting, the EU's Foreign Affairs Chief Kaja Kallas said this gathering is an opportunity to assess whether there's appetite to change operational plans when it comes to freedom of navigation around the Strait of Hormuz. The strategic waterway has been blockaded since the Iran conflict began, but European powers have so far been reluctant to provide assistance, such as ship escorts. As well as discussing sanctions on violent settlers in the West Bank, EU-Syria relations will also be in focus here in the Belgian capital. During the high-level political dialogue, officials say progress is set to be made on unsuspending the cooperation agreement with Damascus. William Denslow, Brussels.
7: With FSN Spotlight, I'm Simon Marks. Today, an eyewitness account of life on the streets of Tehran over several weeks of the US and Israeli war. Journalist Ali Hashem is a senior correspondent with Al Jazeera. He is Lebanese, and he has been watching ordinary Iranians adapting their lives to months of war and economic uncertainty. He spoke to Foreign Policy magazine.
8: Life in Tehran seemed to be normalizing with the situation of war. That gives you an indication that the system and also the people were taking into consideration this could be a long war. So people will have to get back to their lives. So at least what I saw during the 50 days of my stay in Iran was an attempt by people, state, and the whole society to normalize the situation. Many people left at the first few days. Now, I arrived in Tehran 10 days after the war, but in that time, many people left and returned back to the capital.
7: Tomorrow, Ali Hashem's account of what happened subsequently when President Donald Trump on social media threatened to destroy Iran's entire civilization. As you'll hear, it had a chilling effect on Iranians from all walks of life and across a wide variety of different viewpoints. With FSN Spotlight, I'm Simon Marks.
0: To recap the top stories, a French woman who returned to France having left a cruise ship hit by a deadly outbreak of hantavirus has tested positive for the disease, and she's being isolated in Paris. UK Prime Minister Keir Starmer has delivered a major speech as he fights for his political life amid growing calls for him to step down after poor local election results for the Labour Party last week. And European Union foreign ministers are expected to agree on fresh sanctions on violent Israeli settlers in the West Bank. That's the latest Feature Story News, Stuart Smith reporting.
3: From Feature Story News in the UK, I'm John Beaver. A woman who returned to France having left a cruise ship hit by a deadly outbreak of hantavirus has tested positive for the disease and is being isolated in Paris. European leaders and foreign investors are watching closely for signs of political and economic reform in Hungary as new Prime Minister Peter Meyer forms his cabinet. And India's state-run oil companies are thought to be losing tens of millions of dollars a day due to the ongoing crisis in the Middle East.
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3: From Feature Story News in the UK, I'm John Beaver. A woman who returned to France having left a cruise ship hit by a deadly outbreak of hantavirus has tested positive for the disease and is being isolated in Paris. The French health minister says more than 20 people have been identified as contact cases in France. Ross Cullen reports.
1: In total, five French passengers were evacuated to France from the MV Hondius cruise ship, and they are all now in isolation here in the French capital. But during the flight to Paris from Tenerife, one person displayed hantavirus symptoms, and it's now been confirmed that she has contracted the virus. So far, three passengers from the cruise ship, a Dutch couple and a German woman, have died after travelling on the vessel. Two of them were confirmed to have had the virus. Ross Cullen, Paris.
3: Hungary's parliament has begun hearings for cabinet nominees put forward by new Prime Minister Peter Magyar. European leaders and foreign investors are watching closely for signs of political and economic reform in Hungary. Pablo Gutierrez reports from Budapest.
18: Parliamentary committees in Budapest began hearings Monday for members of Magyar's proposed cabinet, a government made up of political allies and outside professionals. The new administration says it will focus on restoring ties with the European Union, tackling corruption, and rebuilding public institutions. Magyar was sworn in Saturday after his TISA party won a two-thirds parliamentary majority in April's election, ending Viktor Orban's long rule. European leaders welcomed the transition with expectations that Hungary could unlock billions of euros in frozen EU funds. The government is expected to formally take office this week after the confirmation process is completed. Pablo Gutierrez, Budapest.
3: India's state-run oil companies are thought to be losing tens of millions of dollars a day as the ongoing Middle East crisis disrupts crude flows and sends global prices soaring. It's raised concerns over an imminent price shock for consumers, as Ishan Gurg reports from New Delhi.
19: The Indian government has been deliberately holding back fuel price hikes to protect consumers and prevent another spike in inflation, even as import costs jump more than 50% since the Iran conflict began. The government has cut excise duties and asked state-run firms to absorb the shock, but that has left Indian Oil, BPCL and HPCL nursing daily losses that together add up to hundreds of millions of dollars in recent weeks. Ministers are now urging people and businesses to conserve energy, warning that without lower demand or a cooling in crude prices, both government finances and investment plans in the oil sector will come under strain. Ishan Garg, New Delhi.
3: From Bureaus Worldwide, this is FSN.
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0: From Feature Story News in London, I'm Stuart Smith. A French woman who returned to France having left a cruise ship hit by a deadly outbreak of hantavirus has tested positive for the disease, and she's being isolated in Paris. The French health minister says more than 20 people have been identified as contact cases in France. Ross Cullen reports.
1: In total, five French passengers were evacuated to France from the MV Honduras cruise ship, and they are all now in isolation here in the French capital. But during the flight to Paris from Tenerife, one person displayed hantavirus symptoms, and it's now been confirmed that she has contracted the virus. So far, three passengers from the cruise ship, a Dutch couple and a German woman, have died after travelling on the vessel. Two of them were confirmed to have had the virus. Ross Cullen, Paris.
0: UK Prime Minister Keir Starmer is fighting for his political life amid growing calls for him to step down. He could face an imminent leadership challenge after a poor set of local election results for his Labour Party. Starmer delivered a major speech on Monday in an attempt to calm nerves, as Ollie Barrett reports from London.
2: Well, this was billed as the speech of Keir Starmer's political life, and a speech that may or may not save his job. And that very much remains to be seen over the coming hours, days, potentially weeks and months, if he remains in post that long. And one of the things that Keir Starmer admitted was that his government hasn't gone far enough and fast enough in some of the change that he admits that the UK needs. He didn't set out huge amounts of new policy in this speech. He did say that British Steel is going to be nationalised under new legislation. That went down very well in the room, and many Labour MPs will be pleased about that news. There could still be leadership challenges coming his way in the coming hours, if not days. And Keir Starmer said that if there were leadership challenges against him, that he would fight on.
0: European Union foreign ministers are expected to agree on fresh sanctions on violent Israeli settlers in the West Bank. Ministers are also expected to discuss the latest situation in Iran and make progress towards normalising relations with Syria. William Denslow reports from Brussels.
3: Speaking to reporters ahead of the meeting, the EU's Foreign Affairs Chief Kaja Kallas said this gathering is an opportunity to assess whether there's appetite to change operational plans when it comes to freedom of navigation around the Strait of Hormuz. The strategic waterway has been blockaded since the Iran conflict began, but European powers have so far been reluctant to provide assistance such as ship escorts. As well as discussing sanctions on violent settlers in the West Bank, EU-Syria relations will also be in focus here in the Belgian capital. During the high-level political dialogue, officials say progress is set to be made on unsuspending the cooperation agreement with Damascus. William Denslow, Brussels.
7: With FSN Spotlight, I'm Simon Marks. Today, an eyewitness account of life on the streets of Tehran over several weeks of the US and Israeli war. Journalist Ali Hashem is a senior correspondent with Al Jazeera. He is Lebanese and he has been watching ordinary Iranians adapting their lives to months of war and economic uncertainty. He spoke to Foreign Policy magazine.
8: Life in Tehran seemed to be normalizing with the situation of war. that gives you an indication that the system and also the people were taking into consideration this could be a long war. So people will have to get back to their lives. So at least what I saw during the 50 days of my stay in Iran was an attempt by people, state, and the whole society to normalize the situation. Many people left at the first few days. I arrived in Tehran 10 days after the war, but in that time, many people left and returned back to the capital.
7: Tomorrow, Ali Hashem's account of what happened subsequently when President Donald Trump on social media threatened to destroy Iran's entire civilization. As you'll hear, it had a chilling effect on Iranians from all walks of life and across a wide variety of different viewpoints. With FSN Spotlight, I'm Simon Marks.
0: To recap the top stories, a French woman who returned to France having left a cruise ship hit by a deadly outbreak of hantavirus has tested positive for the disease, and she's being isolated in Paris. UK Prime Minister Keir Starmer has delivered a major speech as he fights for his political life amid growing calls for him to step down after poor local election results for the Labour Party last week. And European Union foreign ministers are expected to agree on fresh sanctions on violent Israeli settlers in the West Bank. That's the latest Feature Story News, Stuart Smith reporting.
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3: From Feature Story News in the UK, I'm John Beaver. A woman who returned to France having left a cruise ship hit by a deadly outbreak of hantavirus has tested positive for the disease and is being isolated in Paris. European leaders and foreign investors are watching closely for signs of political and economic reform in Hungary as new Prime Minister Peter Mayer forms his cabinet. And India's state-run oil companies are thought to be losing tens of millions of dollars a day due to the ongoing crisis in the Middle East.
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3: From Feature Story News in the UK, I'm John Beaver. A woman who returned to France having left a cruise ship hit by a deadly outbreak of hantavirus has tested positive for the disease
12: and is being isolated in Paris. The French health minister says more than 20 people have been identified as contact cases in France. Ross Cullen reports.
1: In total, five French passengers were evacuated to France from the MV Honduras cruise ship, and they are all now in isolation here in the French capital. But during the flight to Paris from Tenerife, one person displayed hantavirus symptoms, and it's now been confirmed that she has contracted the virus. So far, three passengers from the cruise ship, a Dutch couple and a German woman, have died after travelling on the vessel. Two of them were confirmed to have had the virus. Ross Cullen, Paris.
12: Hungary's parliament has begun hearings for cabinet nominees put forward by new Prime Minister Peter Magyar. European leaders and foreign investors are watching closely for signs of political and economic reform in Hungary. Pablo Gutierrez reports from Budapest.
18: Parliamentary committees in Budapest began hearings Monday for members of Magyar's proposed cabinet, a government made up of political allies and outside professionals. The new administration says it will focus on restoring ties with the European Union, tackling corruption, and rebuilding public institutions. Magyar was sworn in Saturday after his TISA party won a two-thirds parliamentary majority in April's election, ending Viktor Orban's long rule. European leaders welcomed the transition with expectations that Hungary could unlock billions of euros in frozen EU funds. The government is expected to formally take office this week after the confirmation process is completed. Pablo Gutierrez, Budapest.
12: India's state-run oil companies are thought to be losing tens of millions of dollars a day as the ongoing Middle East crisis disrupts crude flows and sends global prices soaring. It's raised concerns over an imminent price shock for consumers, as Ishan Gurg reports from New Delhi.
19: The Indian government has been deliberately holding back fuel price hikes to protect consumers and prevent another spike in inflation, even as import costs jump more than 50% since the Iran conflict began. The government has cut excise duties and asked state-run firms to absorb the shock, but that has left Indian Oil, BPCL and HPCL nursing daily losses that together add up to hundreds of millions of dollars in recent weeks. Ministers are now urging people and businesses to conserve energy, warning that without lower demand or a cooling in crude prices, both government finances and investment plans in the oil sector will come under strain. Ishan Garg, New Delhi.
12: From Bureaus Worldwide, this is FSN.
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0: From Feature Story News in London, I'm Stuart Smith. A French woman who returned to France having left a cruise ship hit by a deadly outbreak of hantavirus has tested positive for the disease, and she's being isolated in Paris. The French health minister says more than 20 people have been identified as contact cases in France. Ross Cullen reports.
1: In total, five French passengers were evacuated to France from the MV Honduras cruise ship, and they are all now in isolation here in the French capital. But during the flight to Paris from Tenerife, one person displayed hantavirus symptoms, and it's now been confirmed that she has contracted the virus. So far, three passengers from the cruise ship, a Dutch couple and a German woman, have died after travelling on the vessel. Two of them were confirmed to have had the virus. Ross Cullen, Paris.
0: UK Prime Minister Keir Starmer is fighting for his political life amid growing calls for him to step down. He could face an imminent leadership challenge after a poor set of local election results for his Labour Party. Starmer delivered a major speech on Monday in an attempt to calm nerves, as Ollie Barrett reports from London.
2: Well, this was billed as the speech of Keir Starmer's political life, and a speech that may or may not save his job. And that very much remains to be seen over the coming hours, days, potentially weeks and months, if he remains in post that long. And one of the things that Keir Starmer admitted was that his government hasn't gone far enough and fast enough in some of the change that he admits that the UK needs. He didn't set out huge amounts of new policy in this speech. He did say that British Steel is going to be nationalised under new legislation. That went down very well in the room, and many Labour MPs will be pleased about that news. There could still be leadership challenges coming his way in the coming hours, if not days. And Keir Starmer said that if there were leadership challenges against him, that he would fight on.
0: European Union foreign ministers are expected to agree on fresh sanctions on violent Israeli settlers in the West Bank. Ministers are also expected to discuss the latest situation in Iran and make progress towards normalizing relations with Syria. William Denslow reports from Brussels.
3: Speaking to reporters ahead of the meeting, the EU's Foreign Affairs Chief Kaja Kallas said this gathering is an opportunity to assess whether there's appetite to change operational plans when it comes to freedom.

0: Brussels.
1: With FSN Spotlight, I'm Simon Marks. Today, an eyewitness account of life on the streets of Tehran over several weeks of the US and Israeli war. Journalist Ali Hashem is a senior correspondent with Al Jazeera. He is Lebanese and he has been watching ordinary Iranians adapting their lives to months of war and economic uncertainty. He spoke to Foreign Policy magazine.
2: Life in Tehran seemed to be normalizing with the situation of war. That gives you an indication that the system and also the people were taking into consideration this could be a long war. So people will have to get back to their lives. So at least what I saw during the 50 days of my stay in Iran was an attempt by people, state, and the whole society to normalize the situation. Many people left at the first few days. Now, I arrived in Tehran 10 days after the war, but in that time, many people left and returned back to the capital.
1: Tomorrow, Ali Hashem's account of what happened subsequently when President Donald Trump on social media threatened to destroy Iran's entire civilization. As you'll hear, it had a chilling effect on Iranians from all walks of life and across a wide variety of different viewpoints. With FSN Spotlight, I'm Simon Marks.
3: To recap the top stories, a French woman who returned to France having left a cruise ship hit by a deadly outbreak of hantavirus has tested positive for the disease, and she's being isolated in Paris. UK Prime Minister Keir Starmer has delivered a major speech as he fights for his political life amid growing calls for him to step down after poor local election results for the Labour Party last week. And European Union foreign ministers are expected to agree on fresh sanctions on violent Israeli settlers in the West Bank. That's the latest feature story news, Stuart Smith reporting.
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7: From Feature Story News in the UK, I'm John Beaver. A woman who returned to France having left a cruise ship hit by a deadly outbreak of hantavirus has tested positive for the disease and is being isolated in Paris. European leaders and foreign investors are watching closely for signs of political and economic reform in Hungary as new Prime Minister Peter Maurer forms his cabinet. And India's state-run oil companies are thought to be losing tens of millions of dollars a day due to the ongoing crisis in the Middle East.
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1: From Feature Story News in the UK, I'm John Beaver. A woman who returned to France having left a cruise ship hit by a deadly outbreak of hantavirus has tested positive for the disease and is being isolated in Paris. The French health minister says more than 20 people have been identified as contact cases in France. Ross Cullen reports.
2: In total, five French passengers were evacuated to France from the MV Hondius cruise ship, and they are all now in isolation here in the French capital. But during the flight to Paris from Tenerife, one person displayed hantavirus symptoms, and it's now been confirmed that she has contracted the virus. So far, three passengers from the cruise ship, a Dutch couple and a German woman, have died after travelling on the vessel. Two of them were confirmed to have had the virus. Ross Cullen, Paris.
1: Hungary's parliament has begun hearings for cabinet nominees put forward by new Prime Minister Peter Magyar. European leaders and foreign investors are watching closely for signs of political and economic reform in Hungary. Pablo Gutierrez reports from Budapest.
3: Parliamentary committees in Budapest began hearings Monday for members of Magyar's proposed cabinet, a government made up of political allies and outside professionals. The new administration says it will focus on restoring ties with the European Union, tackling corruption, and rebuilding public institutions. Magyar was sworn in Saturday after his TISA party won a two-thirds parliamentary majority in April's election, ending Viktor Orban's long rule. European leaders welcomed the transition with expectations that Hungary could unlock billions of euros in frozen EU funds. The government is expected to formally take office this week after the confirmation process is completed. Pablo Gutierrez, Budapest.
1: India's state-run oil companies are thought to be losing tens of millions of dollars a day as the ongoing Middle East crisis disrupts crude flows and sends global prices soaring. It's raised concerns over an imminent price shock for consumers, as Ishan Gurg reports from New Delhi.
4: The Indian government has been deliberately holding back fuel price hikes to protect consumers and prevent another spike in inflation, even as import costs jump more than 50% since the Iran conflict began. The government has cut excise duties and asked state-run firms to absorb the shock, but that has left Indian Oil, BPCL and HPCL nursing daily losses that together add up to hundreds of millions of dollars in recent weeks. Ministers are now urging people and businesses to conserve energy, warning that without lower demand or a cooling in crude prices, both government finances and investment plans in the oil sector will come under strain. Ishan Garg, New Delhi.
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9: From Feature Story News in London, I'm Stuart Smith. A French woman who returned to France having left a cruise ship hit by a deadly outbreak of hantavirus has tested positive for the disease, and she's being isolated in Paris. The French health minister says more than 20 people have been identified as contact cases in France. Ross Cullen reports.
2: In total, five French passengers were evacuated to France from the MV Hondius cruise ship, and they are all now in isolation here in the French capital. But during the flights to Paris from Tenerife, one person displayed hantavirus symptoms, and it's now been confirmed that she has contracted the virus. So far, three passengers from the cruise ship, a Dutch couple and a German woman, have died after travelling on the vessel. Two of them were confirmed to have had the virus. Ross Cullen, Paris.
9: UK Prime Minister Keir Starmer is fighting for his political life amid growing calls for him to step down. He could face an imminent leadership challenge after a poor set of local election results for his Labour Party. Starmer delivered a major speech on Monday in an attempt to calm nerves, as Ollie Barrett reports from London.
10: Well, this was billed as the speech of Keir Starmer's political life, and a speech that may or may not save his job. And that very much remains to be seen over the coming hours, days, potentially weeks and months, if he remains in post that long. And one of the things that Keir Starmer admitted was that his government hasn't gone far enough and fast enough in some of the change that he admits that the UK needs. He didn't set out huge amounts of new policy in this speech. He did say that British Steel is going to be nationalised under new legislation. That went down very well in the room, and many Labour MPs will be pleased about that news. There could still be leadership challenges coming his way in the coming hours, if not days. And Keir Starmer said that if there were leadership challenges against him, that he would fight on.
9: European Union foreign ministers are expected to agree on fresh sanctions on violent Israeli settlers in the West Bank. Ministers are also expected to discuss the latest situation in Iran and make progress towards normalising relations with Syria. William Denslow reports from Brussels.
11: Speaking to reporters ahead of the meeting, the EU's Foreign Affairs Chief Kaja Kallas said this gathering is an opportunity to assess whether there's appetite to change operational plans when it comes to freedom of navigation around the Strait of Hormuz. The strategic waterway has been blockaded since the Iran conflict began, but European powers have so far been reluctant to provide assistance such as ship escorts. As well as discussing sanctions on violent settlers in the West Bank, EU-Syria relations will also be in focus here in the Belgian capital. During the high-level political dialogue, officials say progress is set to be made on unsuspending the cooperation agreement with Damascus. William Denslow, Brussels.
12: With FSN Spotlight, I'm Simon Marks. Today, an eyewitness account of life on the streets of Tehran over several weeks of the US and Israeli war. Journalist Ali Hashem is a senior correspondent with Al Jazeera. He is Lebanese and he has been watching ordinary Iranians adapting their lives to months of war and economic uncertainty. He spoke to Foreign Policy magazine.
13: Life in Tehran seemed to be normalizing with the situation of war. That gives you an indication that the system and also the people were taking into consideration this could be a long war. So people will have to get back to their lives. So at least what I saw during the 50 days of my stay in Iran was an attempt by people, state, and the whole society to normalize the situation. Many people left at the first few days. Now, I arrived in Tehran 10 days after the war, but in that time, many people left and returned back to the capital.
12: Tomorrow, Ali Hashem's account of what happened subsequently when President Donald Trump on social media threatened to destroy Iran's entire civilization. As you'll hear, it had a chilling effect on Iranians from all walks of life and across a wide variety of different viewpoints. With FSN Spotlight, I'm Simon Marks.
9: To recap the top stories, a French woman who returned to France having left a cruise ship hit by a deadly outbreak of hantavirus has tested positive for the disease, and she's being isolated in Paris. UK Prime Minister Keir Starmer has delivered a major speech as he fights for his political life amid growing calls for him to step down after poor local election results for the Labour Party last week. And European Union foreign ministers are expected to agree on fresh sanctions on violent Israeli settlers in the West Bank. That's the latest feature story news, Stuart Smith reporting.
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1: From Feature Story News in the UK, I'm John Beaver. A woman who returned to France having left a cruise ship hit by a deadly outbreak of hantavirus has tested positive for the disease and is being isolated in Paris. European leaders and foreign investors are watching closely for signs of political and economic reform in Hungary as new Prime Minister Peter Maya forms his cabinet. And India's state-run oil companies are thought to be losing tens of millions of dollars a day due to the ongoing crisis in the Middle East.
18: The news on the hour.
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1: From Feature Story News in the UK, I'm John Beaver. A woman who returned to France having left a cruise ship hit by a deadly outbreak of hantavirus has tested positive for the disease and is being isolated in Paris. The French health minister says more than 20 people have been identified as contact cases in France. Ross Cullen reports.
2: In total, five French passengers were evacuated to France from the MV Hondius cruise ship, and they are all now in isolation here in the French capital. But during the flight to Paris from Tenerife, one person displayed hantavirus symptoms, and it's now been confirmed that she has contracted the virus. So far, three passengers from the cruise ship, a Dutch couple and a German woman, have died after travelling on the vessel. Two of them were confirmed to have had the virus. Ross Cullen, Paris.
1: Hungary's parliament has begun hearings for cabinet nominees put forward by new Prime Minister Peter Magyar. European leaders and foreign investors are watching closely for signs of political and economic reform in Hungary. Pablo Gutierrez reports from Budapest.
3: Parliamentary committees in Budapest began hearings Monday for members of Magyar's proposed cabinet, a government made up of political allies and outside professionals. The new administration says it will focus on restoring ties with the European Union, tackling corruption, and rebuilding public institutions. Magyar was sworn in Saturday after his TISA party won a two-thirds parliamentary majority in April's election, ending Viktor Orban's long rule. European leaders welcomed the transition with expectations that Hungary could unlock billions of euros in frozen EU funds. The government is expected to formally take office this week after the confirmation process is completed. Pablo Gutierrez, Budapest.
1: India's state-run oil companies are thought to be losing tens of millions of dollars a day as the ongoing Middle East crisis disrupts crude flows and sends global prices soaring. It's raised concerns over an imminent price shock for consumers, as Ishan Gurg reports from New Delhi.
4: The Indian government has been deliberately holding back fuel price hikes to protect consumers and prevent another spike in inflation, even as import costs jump more than 50% since the Iran conflict began. The government has cut excise duties and asked state-run firms to absorb the shock, but that has left Indian Oil, BPCL and HPCL nursing daily losses that together add up to hundreds of millions of dollars in recent weeks. Ministers are now urging people and businesses to conserve energy, warning that without lower demand or a cooling in crude prices, both government finances and investment plans in the oil sector will come under strain. Ishan Garg, New Delhi.
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9: From Feature Story News in London, I'm Stuart Smith. A French woman who returned to France having left a cruise ship hit by a deadly outbreak of hantavirus has tested positive for the disease, and she's being isolated in Paris. The French health minister says more than 20 people have been identified as contact cases in France. Ross Cullen reports.
2: In total, five French passengers were evacuated to France from the MV Hondius cruise ship, and they are all now in isolation here in the French capital. But during the flight to Paris from Tenerife, one person displayed hantavirus symptoms, and it's now been confirmed that she has contracted the virus. So far, three passengers from the cruise ship, a Dutch couple and a German woman, have died after travelling on the vessel. Two of them were confirmed to have had the virus. Ross Cullen, Paris.
9: UK Prime Minister Keir Starmer is fighting for his political life amid growing calls for him to step down. He could face an imminent leadership challenge after a poor set of local election results for his Labour Party. Starmer delivered a major speech on Monday in an attempt to calm nerves, as Ollie Barrett reports from London.
10: Well, this was billed as the speech of Keir Starmer's political life, and a speech that may or may not save his job. And that very much remains to be seen over the coming hours, days, potentially weeks and months, if he remains in post that long. And one of the things that Keir Starmer admitted was that his government hasn't gone far enough and fast enough in some of the change that he admits that the UK needs. He didn't set out huge amounts of new policy in this speech. He did say that British Steel is going to be nationalised under new legislation. That went down very well in the room, and many Labour MPs will be pleased about that news. There could still be leadership challenges coming his way in the coming hours, if not days. And Keir Starmer said that if there were leadership challenges against him, that he would fight on.
9: European Union foreign ministers are expected to agree on fresh sanctions on violent Israeli settlers in the West Bank. Ministers are also expected to discuss the latest situation in Iran and make progress towards normalising relations with Syria. William Denslow reports from Brussels.
11: Speaking to reporters ahead of the meeting, the EU's Foreign Affairs Chief Kaja Kallas said this gathering is an opportunity to assess whether there's appetite to change operational plans when it comes to freedom of navigation around the Strait of Hormuz. The strategic waterway has been blockaded since the Iran conflict began, but European powers have so far been reluctant to provide assistance such as ship escorts. As well as discussing sanctions on violent settlers in the West Bank, EU-Syria relations will also be in focus here in the Belgian capital. During the high-level political dialogue, officials say progress is set to be made on unsuspending the cooperation agreement With Damascus, William Denslow, Brussels.
12: With FSN Spotlight, I'm Simon Marks. Today, an eyewitness account of life on the streets of Tehran over several weeks of the US and Israeli war. Journalist Ali Hashem is a senior correspondent with Al Jazeera. He is Lebanese and he has been watching ordinary Iranians adapting their lives to months of war and economic uncertainty. He spoke to Foreign Policy magazine.
13: Life in Tehran seemed to be normalizing with the situation of war. That gives you an indication that the system and also the people were taking into consideration this could be a long war. So people will have to get back to their lives. So at least what I saw during the 50 days of my stay in Iran was an attempt by people, state, and the whole society to normalize the situation. Many people left at the first few days. Now, I arrived in Tehran 10 days after the war, but in that time, many people left and returned back to the capital.
12: Tomorrow, Ali Hashem's account of what happened subsequently when President Donald Trump on social media threatened to destroy Iran's entire civilization. As you'll hear, it had a chilling effect on Iranians from all walks of life and across a wide variety of different viewpoints. With FSN Spotlight, I'm Simon Marks.
9: To recap the top stories, a French woman who returned to France having left a cruise ship hit by a deadly outbreak of hantavirus has tested positive for the disease, and she's being isolated in Paris. UK Prime Minister Keir Starmer has delivered a major speech as he fights for his political life amid growing calls for him to step down after poor local election results for the Labour Party last week. And European Union foreign ministers are expected to agree on fresh sanctions on violent Israeli settlers in the West Bank. That's the latest Feature Story News, Stuart Smith reporting.
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1: From Feature Story News in the UK, I'm John Beaver. A woman who returned to France having left a cruise ship hit by a deadly outbreak of hantavirus has tested positive for the disease and is being isolated in Paris. European leaders and foreign investors are watching closely for signs of political and economic reform in Hungary as new Prime Minister Peter Maurer forms his cabinet. And India's state-run oil companies are thought to be losing tens of millions of dollars a day due to the ongoing crisis in the Middle East.
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1: From Feature Story News in the UK, I'm John Beaver. A woman who returned to France having left a cruise ship hit by a deadly outbreak of hantavirus has tested positive for the disease and is being isolated in Paris. The French health minister says more than 20 people have been identified as contact cases in France. Ross Cullen reports.
2: In total, five French passengers were evacuated to France from the MV Hondius cruise ship, and they are all now in isolation here in the French capital. But during the flight to Paris from Tenerife, one person displayed hantavirus symptoms, and it's now been confirmed that she has contracted the virus. So far, three passengers from the cruise ship, a Dutch couple and a German woman, have died after travelling on the vessel. Two of them were confirmed to have had the virus. Ross Cullen, Paris.
1: Hungary's parliament has begun hearings for cabinet nominees put forward by new Prime Minister Peter Magyar. European leaders and foreign investors are watching closely for signs of political and economic reform in Hungary. Pablo Gutierrez reports from Budapest.
3: Parliamentary committees in Budapest began hearings Monday for members of Magyar's proposed cabinet, a government made up of political allies and outside professionals. The new administration says it will focus on
15: Radio Sydney.
16: Hear that? That's the Cancer Council New South Wales Sun Sound, playing at your local pool, reminding teens to be sun safe and reapply their sunscreen when you're not around. But to do that, your teen's got to have sunscreen. So here's the deal. If you send your teen to the pool with sunscreen, the Sun Sound has got it covered from there.
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1: From Feature Story News in the UK, I'm John Beaver. A woman who returned to France having left a cruise ship hit by a deadly outbreak of hantavirus has tested positive for the disease and is being isolated in Paris. The French health minister says more than 20 people have been identified as contact cases in France. Ross Cullen reports.
2: In total, five French passengers were evacuated to France from the MV Hondius cruise ship, and they are all now in isolation here in the French capital. But during the flight to Paris from Tenerife, one person displayed hantavirus symptoms, and it's now been confirmed that she has contracted the virus. So far, three passengers from the cruise ship, a Dutch couple and a German woman, have died after travelling on the vessel. Two of them were confirmed to have had the virus. Ross Cullen, Paris.
1: Hungary's parliament has begun hearings for cabinet nominees put forward by new Prime Minister Peter Magyar. European leaders and foreign investors are watching closely for signs of political and economic reform in Hungary. Pablo Gutierrez reports from Budapest.
3: Parliamentary committees in Budapest began hearings Monday for members of Magyar's proposed cabinet, a government made up of political allies and outside professionals. The new administration says it will focus on restoring ties with the European Union, tackling corruption, and rebuilding public institutions. Magyar was sworn in Saturday after his TISA party won a two-thirds parliamentary majority in April's election, ending Viktor Orban's long rule. European leaders welcomed the transition with expectations that Hungary could unlock billions of euros in frozen EU funds. The government is expected to formally take office this week after the confirmation process is completed. Pablo Gutierrez, Budapest.
1: India's state-run oil companies are thought to be losing tens of millions of dollars a day as the ongoing Middle East crisis disrupts crude flows and sends global prices soaring. It's raised concerns over an imminent price shock for consumers, as Ishan Gurg reports from New Delhi.
4: The Indian government has been deliberately holding back fuel price hikes to protect consumers and prevent another spike in inflation, even as import costs jump more than 50% since the Iran conflict began. The government has cut excise duties and asked state-run firms to absorb the shock, but that has left Indian Oil, BPCL and HPCL nursing daily losses that together add up to hundreds of millions of dollars in recent weeks. Ministers are now urging people and businesses to conserve energy, warning that without lower demand or a cooling in crude prices, both government finances and investment plans in the oil sector will come under strain. Ishan Garg, New Delhi.
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12: With FSN Spotlight, I'm Simon Marks. Today, an eyewitness account of life on the streets of Tehran over several weeks of the US and Israeli war. Journalist Ali Hashem is a senior correspondent with Al Jazeera. He is Lebanese and he has been watching ordinary Iranians adapting their lives to months of war and economic uncertainty. He spoke to Foreign Policy magazine.
13: Life in Tehran seemed to be normalizing with the situation of war. That gives you an indication that the system and also the people were taking into consideration this could be a long war. So people will have to get back to their lives. So at least what I saw during the 50 days of my stay in Iran was an attempt by people, state, and the whole society to normalize the situation. Many people left at the first few days. Now, I arrived in Tehran 10 days after the war, but in that time, many people left and returned back to the capital.
12: Tomorrow, Ali Hashem's account of what happened subsequently when President Donald Trump on social media threatened to destroy Iran's entire civilization. As you'll hear, it had a chilling effect on Iranians from all walks of life and across a wide variety of different viewpoints. With FSN Spotlight, I'm Simon Marks.
1: To recap the top stories, a woman who returned to France having left a cruise ship hit by a deadly outbreak of hantavirus has tested positive for the disease and is being isolated in Paris. European leaders and foreign investors are watching closely for signs of political and economic reform in Hungary as new Prime Minister Peter Maurer forms his cabinet. And India's state-run oil companies are thought to be losing tens of millions of dollars a day due to the ongoing crisis in the Middle East. That's the latest feature story news, John Beaver reporting. From Feature Story News in the UK, I'm John Beaver. A woman who returned to France having left a cruise ship hit by a deadly outbreak of hantavirus has tested positive for the disease and is being isolated in Paris. European leaders and foreign investors are watching closely for signs of political and economic reform in Hungary as new Prime Minister Peter Maurer forms his cabinet. And India's state-run oil companies are thought to be losing tens of millions of dollars a day due to the ongoing crisis in the Middle East.
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1: From Feature Story News in the UK, I'm John Beaver. A woman who returned to France having left a cruise ship hit by a deadly outbreak of hantavirus has tested positive for the disease and is being isolated in Paris. The French health minister says more than 20 people have been identified as contact cases in France. Ross Cullen reports.
2: In total, five French passengers were evacuated to France from the MV Hondius cruise ship, and they are all now in isolation here in the French capital. But during the flight to Paris from Tenerife, one person displayed hantavirus symptoms, and it's now been confirmed that she has contracted the virus. So far, three passengers from the cruise ship, a Dutch couple and a German woman, have died after travelling on the vessel. Two of them were confirmed to have had the virus. Ross Cullen, Paris.
1: Hungary's parliament has begun hearings for cabinet nominees put forward by new Prime Minister Peter Magyar. European leaders and foreign investors are watching closely for signs of political and economic reform in Hungary. Pablo Gutierrez reports from Budapest.
3: Parliamentary committees in Budapest began hearings Monday for members of Magyar's proposed cabinet, a government made up of political allies and outside professionals. The new administration says it will focus on restoring ties with the European Union, tackling corruption, and rebuilding public institutions. Magyar was sworn in Saturday after his TISA party won a two-thirds parliamentary majority in April's election, ending Viktor Orban's long rule. European leaders welcomed the transition with expectations that Hungary could unlock billions of euros in frozen EU funds. The government is expected to formally take office this week after the confirmation process is completed. Pablo Gutierrez, Budapest.
1: India's state-run oil companies are thought to be losing tens of millions of dollars a day as the ongoing Middle East crisis disrupts crude flows and sends global prices soaring. It's raised concerns over an imminent price shock for consumers, as Ishan Gurg reports from New Delhi.
4: The Indian government has been deliberately holding back fuel price hikes to protect consumers and prevent another spike in inflation, even as import costs jump more than 50% since the Iran conflict began. The government has cut excise duties and asked state-run firms to absorb the shock, but that has left Indian Oil, BPCL and HPCL nursing daily losses that together add up to hundreds of millions of dollars in recent weeks. Ministers are now urging people and businesses to conserve energy, warning that without lower demand or a cooling in crude prices, both government finances and investment plans in the oil sector will come under strain. Ishan Garg, New Delhi.
1: From Bureaus Worldwide, this is FSN.
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1: From Feature Story News in the UK, I'm John Beaver. A woman who returned to France having left a cruise ship hit by a deadly outbreak of hantavirus has tested positive for the disease and is being isolated in Paris. The French health minister says more than 20 people have been identified as contact cases in France. Ross Cullen reports.
2: In total, five French passengers were evacuated to France from the MV Hondius cruise ship, and they are all now in isolation here in the French capital. But during the flight to Paris from Tenerife, one person displayed hantavirus symptoms, and it's now been confirmed that she has contracted the virus. So far, three passengers from the cruise ship, a Dutch couple and a German woman, have died after travelling on the vessel. Two of them were confirmed to have had the virus. Ross Cullen, Paris.
1: Hungary's parliament has begun hearings for cabinet nominees put forward by new Prime Minister Peter Magyar. European leaders and foreign investors are watching closely for signs of political and economic reform in Hungary. Pablo Gutierrez reports from Budapest.
3: Parliamentary committees in Budapest began hearings Monday for members of Magyar's proposed cabinet, a government made up of political allies and outside professionals. The new administration says it will focus on restoring ties with the European Union, tackling corruption, and rebuilding public institutions. Magyar was sworn in Saturday after his TISA party won a two-thirds parliamentary majority in April's election, ending Viktor Orban's long rule. European leaders welcomed the transition with expectations that Hungary could unlock billions of euros in frozen EU funds. The government is expected to formally take office this week after the confirmation process is completed. Pablo Gutierrez, Budapest.
1: India's state-run oil companies are thought to be losing tens of millions of dollars a day as the ongoing Middle East crisis disrupts crude flows and sends global prices soaring. It's raised concerns over an imminent price shock for consumers, as Ishan Gurg reports from New Delhi.
4: The Indian government has been deliberately holding back fuel price hikes to protect consumers and prevent another spike in inflation, even as import costs jump more than 50% since the Iran conflict began. The government has cut excise duties and asked state-run firms to absorb the shock, but that has left Indian Oil, BPCL and HPCL nursing daily losses that together add up to hundreds of millions of dollars in recent weeks. Ministers are now urging people and businesses to conserve energy, warning that without lower demand or a cooling in crude prices, both government finances and investment plans in the oil sector will come under strain. Ishan Garg, New Delhi.
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12: With FSN Spotlight, I'm Simon Marks. Today, an eyewitness account of life on the streets of Tehran over several weeks of the US and Israeli war. Journalist Ali Hashem is a senior correspondent with Al Jazeera. He is Lebanese and he has been watching ordinary Iranians adapting their lives to months of war and economic uncertainty. He spoke to Foreign Policy magazine.
13: Life in Tehran seemed to be normalizing with the situation of war. That gives you an indication that the system and also the people were taking into consideration this could be a long war. So people will have to get back to their lives. So at least what I saw during the 50 days of my stay in Iran was an attempt by people, state, and the whole society to normalize the situation. Many people left at the first few days. Now, I arrived in Tehran 10 days after the war, but in that time, many people left and returned back to the capital.
12: Tomorrow, Ali Hashem's account of what happened subsequently when President Donald Trump on social media threatened to destroy Iran's entire civilization. As you'll hear, it had a chilling effect on Iranians from all walks of life and across a wide variety of different viewpoints. With FSN Spotlight, I'm Simon Marks.
1: To recap the top stories, a woman who returned to France having left a cruise ship hit by a deadly outbreak of hantavirus has tested positive for the disease and is being isolated in Paris. European leaders and foreign investors are watching closely for signs of political and economic reform in Hungary as new Prime Minister Peter Mayer forms his cabinet. And India's state-run oil companies are thought to be losing tens of millions of dollars a day due to the ongoing crisis in the Middle East. That's the latest feature story news. John Beaver reporting.
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15: From Feature Story News in the UK, I'm John Beaver. A woman who returned to France having left a cruise ship hit by a deadly outbreak of hantavirus has tested positive for the disease and is being isolated in Paris. European leaders and foreign investors are watching closely for signs of political and economic reform in Hungary as new Prime Minister Peter Mayer forms his cabinet. And India's state-run oil companies are thought to be losing tens of millions of dollars a day due to the ongoing crisis in the Middle East.
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15: From Feature Story News in the UK, I'm John Beaver. A woman who returned to France having left a cruise ship hit by a deadly outbreak of hantavirus has tested positive for the disease and is being isolated in Paris. The French health minister says more than 20 people have been identified as contact cases in France. Ross Cullen reports.
2: In total, five French passengers were evacuated to France from the MV Hondius cruise ship, and they are all now in isolation here in the French capital. But during the flight to Paris from Tenerife, one person displayed hantavirus symptoms, and it's now been confirmed that she has contracted the virus. So far, three passengers from the cruise ship, a Dutch couple and a German woman, have died after travelling on the vessel. Two of them were confirmed to have had the virus. Ross Cullen, Paris.
15: Hungary's parliament has begun hearings for cabinet nominees put forward by new Prime Minister Peter Magyar. European leaders and foreign investors are watching closely for signs of political and economic reform in Hungary. Pablo Gutierrez reports from Budapest.
3: Parliamentary committees in Budapest began hearings Monday for members of Magyar's proposed cabinet, a government made up of political allies and outside professionals. The new administration says it will focus on restoring ties with the European Union, tackling corruption, and rebuilding public institutions. Magyar was sworn in Saturday after his TISA party won a two-thirds parliamentary majority in April's election, ending Viktor Orban's long rule. European leaders welcomed the transition with expectations that Hungary could unlock billions of euros in frozen EU funds. The government is expected to formally take office this week after the confirmation process is completed. Pablo Gutierrez, Budapest.
15: India's state-run oil companies are thought to be losing tens of millions of dollars a day as the ongoing Middle East crisis disrupts crude flows and sends global prices soaring. It's raised concerns over an imminent price shock for consumers, as Ishan Gurg reports from New Delhi.
4: The Indian government has been deliberately holding back fuel price hikes to protect consumers and prevent another spike in inflation, even as import costs jump more than 50% since the Iran conflict began. The government has cut excise duties and asked state-run firms to absorb the shock, but that has left Indian Oil, BPCL and HPCL nursing daily losses that together add up to hundreds of millions of dollars in recent weeks. Ministers are now urging people and businesses to conserve energy, warning that without lower demand or a cooling in crude prices, both government finances and investment plans in the oil sector will come under strain. Ishan Garg, New Delhi.
15: From Bureaus Worldwide, this is FSN.
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15: From Feature Story News in the UK, I'm John Beaver. A woman who returned to France having left a cruise ship hit by a deadly outbreak of hantavirus has tested positive for the disease and is being isolated in Paris. The French health minister says more than 20 people have been identified as contact cases in France. Ross Cullen reports.
2: In total, five French passengers were evacuated to France from the MV Hondius cruise ship, and they are all now in isolation here in the French capital. But during the flight to Paris from Tenerife, one person displayed hantavirus symptoms, and it's now been confirmed that she has contracted the virus. So far, three passengers from the cruise ship, a Dutch couple and a German woman, have died after travelling on the vessel. Two of them were confirmed to have had the virus. Ross Cullen, Paris.
15: Hungary's parliament has begun hearings for cabinet nominees put forward by new Prime Minister Peter Magyar. European leaders and foreign investors are watching closely for signs of political and economic reform in Hungary. Pablo Gutierrez reports from Budapest.
3: Parliamentary committees in Budapest began hearings Monday for members of Magyar's proposed cabinet, a government made up of political allies and outside professionals. The new administration says it will focus on restoring ties with the European Union, tackling corruption, and rebuilding public institutions. Magyar was sworn in Saturday after his TISA party won a two-thirds parliamentary majority in April's election, ending Viktor Orban's long rule. European leaders welcomed the transition with expectations that Hungary could unlock billions of euros in frozen EU funds. The government is expected to formally take office this week after the confirmation process is completed. Pablo Gutierrez, Budapest.
15: India's state-run oil companies are thought to be losing tens of millions of dollars a day as the ongoing Middle East crisis disrupts crude flows and sends global prices soaring. It's raised concerns over an imminent price shock for consumers, as Ishan Gurg reports from New Delhi.
4: The Indian government has been deliberately holding back fuel price hikes to protect consumers and prevent another spike in inflation, even as import costs jump more than 50% since the Iran conflict began. The government has cut excise duties and asked state-run firms to absorb the shock, but that has left Indian Oil, BPCL and HPCL nursing daily losses that together add up to hundreds of millions of dollars in recent weeks. Ministers are now urging people and businesses to conserve energy, warning that without lower demand or a cooling in crude prices, both government finances and investment plans in the oil sector will come under strain. Ishan Garg, New Delhi.
15: From bureaus worldwide, this is FSN.
12: With FSN Spotlight, I'm Simon Marks. Today, an eyewitness account of life on the streets of Tehran over several weeks of the US and Israeli war. Journalist Ali Hashem is a senior correspondent with Al Jazeera. He is Lebanese and he has been watching ordinary Iranians adapting their lives to months of war and economic uncertainty. He spoke to Foreign Policy magazine.
13: Life in Tehran seemed to be normalizing with the situation of war. That gives you an indication that the system and also the people were taking into consideration this could be a long war. So people will have to get back to their lives. So at least what I saw during the 50 days of my stay in Iran was an attempt by people, state, and the whole

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1: To recap the top stories, a woman who returned to France having left a cruise ship hit by a deadly outbreak of hantavirus has tested positive for the disease and is being isolated in Paris. European leaders and foreign investors are watching closely for signs of political and economic reform in Hungary as new Prime Minister Peter Maurer forms his cabinet. And India's state-run oil companies are thought to be losing tens of millions of dollars a day due to the ongoing crisis in the Middle East. That's the latest feature story news, John Beaver reporting.
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1: From Feature Story News in the UK, I'm John Beaver. A woman who returned to France having left a cruise ship hit by a deadly outbreak of hantavirus has tested positive for the disease and is being isolated in Paris. European leaders and foreign investors are watching closely for signs of political and economic reform in Hungary as new Prime Minister Peter Maurer forms his cabinet. And India's state-run oil companies are thought to be losing tens of millions of dollars a day due to the ongoing crisis in the Middle East.
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1: From Feature Story News in the UK, I'm John Beaver. A woman who returned to France having left a cruise ship hit by a deadly outbreak of hantavirus has tested positive for the disease and is being isolated in Paris. The French health minister says more than 20 people have been identified as contact cases in France. Ross Cullen reports.
7: In total, five French passengers were evacuated to France from the MV Hondius cruise ship, and they are all now in isolation here in the French capital. But during the flight to Paris from Tenerife, one person displayed hantavirus symptoms, and it's now been confirmed that she has contracted the virus. So far, three passengers from the cruise ship, a Dutch couple and a German woman, have died after travelling on the vessel. Two of them were confirmed to have had the virus. Ross Cullen, Paris.
1: Hungary's parliament has begun hearings for cabinet nominees put forward by new Prime Minister Peter Maurer. European leaders and foreign investors are watching closely for signs of political and economic reform in Hungary. Pablo Gutierrez reports from Budapest.
4: Parliamentary committees in Budapest began hearings Monday for members of Magyar's proposed cabinet, a government made up of political allies and outside professionals. The new administration said

0: presidency will focus on restoring ties with the European Union, tackling corruption, and rebuilding public institutions. Mayer was sworn in Saturday after his TISA party won a two-thirds parliamentary majority in April's election, ending Viktor Orban's long rule. European leaders welcomed the transition with expectations that Hungary could unlock billions of euros in frozen EU funds. The government is expected to formally take office this week after the confirmation process is completed. Pablo Gutierrez, Budapest.
1: India's state-run oil companies are thought to be losing tens of millions of dollars a day as the ongoing Middle East crisis disrupts crude flows and sends global prices soaring. It's raised concerns over an imminent price shock for consumers, as Ishan Gurg reports from New Delhi.
2: The Indian government has been deliberately holding back fuel price hikes to protect consumers and prevent another spike in inflation, even as import costs jump more than 50% since the Iran conflict began. The government has cut excise duties and asked state-run firms to absorb the shock, but that has left Indian Oil, BPCL and HPCL nursing daily losses that together add up to hundreds of millions of dollars in recent weeks. Ministers are now urging people and businesses to conserve energy, warning that without lower demand or a cooling in crude prices, both government finances and investment plans in the oil sector will come under strain. Ishan Garg, New Delhi.
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1: From Feature Story News in the UK, I'm John Beaver. A woman who returned to France having left a cruise ship hit by a deadly outbreak of hantavirus has tested positive for the disease and is being isolated in Paris. The French health minister says more than 20 people have been identified as contact cases in France. Ross Cullen reports.
6: In total, five French passengers were evacuated to France from the MV Hondius cruise ship, and they are all now in isolation here in the French capital. But during the flight to Paris from Tenerife, one person displayed hantavirus symptoms, and it's now been confirmed that she has contracted the virus. So far, three passengers from the cruise ship, a Dutch couple and a German woman, have died after travelling on the vessel. Two of them were confirmed to have had the virus. Ross Cullen, Paris.
1: Hungary's parliament has begun hearings for cabinet nominees put forward by new Prime Minister Peter Magyar. European leaders and foreign investors are watching closely for signs of political and economic reform in Hungary. Pablo Gutierrez reports from Budapest.
0: Parliamentary committees in Budapest began hearings Monday for members of Magyar's proposed cabinet, a government made up of political allies and outside professionals. The new administration says it will focus on restoring ties with the European Union, tackling corruption, and rebuilding public institutions. Magyar was sworn in Saturday after his TISA party won a two-thirds parliamentary majority in April's election, ending Viktor Orban's long long rule. European leaders welcomed the transition with expectations that Hungary could unlock billions of euros in frozen EU funds. The government is expected to formally take office this week after the confirmation process is completed. Pablo Gutierrez, Budapest.
1: India's state-run oil companies are thought to be losing tens of millions of dollars a day as the ongoing Middle East crisis disrupts crude flows and sends global prices soaring. It's raised concerns over an imminent price shock for consumers, as Ishan Gurg reports from New Delhi.
2: The Indian government has been deliberately holding back fuel price hikes to protect consumers and prevent another spike in inflation, even as import costs jump more than 50% since the Iran conflict began. The government has cut excise duties and asked state-run firms to absorb the shock, but that has left Indian Oil, BPCL and HPCL nursing daily losses that together add up to hundreds of millions of dollars in recent weeks. Ministers are now urging people and businesses to conserve energy, warning that without lower demand or a cooling in crude prices, both government finances and investment plans in the oil sector will come under strain. Ishan Garg, New Delhi.
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3: With FSN Spotlight, I'm Simon Marks. Today, an eyewitness account of life on the streets of Tehran over several weeks of the US and Israeli war. Journalist Ali Hashem is a senior correspondent with Al Jazeera. He is Lebanese and he has been watching ordinary Iranians adapting their lives to months of war and economic uncertainty. He spoke to Foreign Policy magazine.
7: Life in Tehran seemed to be normalizing with the situation of war. That gives you an indication that the system and also the people were taking into consideration this could be a long war. So people will have to get back to their lives. So at least what I saw during the 50 days of my stay in Iran was an attempt by people, state, and the whole society to normalize the situation. Many people left at the first few days. I arrived in Tehran 10 days after the war, but in that time, many people left and returned back to the capital.
3: Tomorrow, Ali Hashem's account of what happened subsequently when President Donald Trump on social media threatened to destroy Iran's entire civilization. As you'll hear, it had a chilling effect on Iranians from all walks of life and across a wide variety of different viewpoints. With FSN Spotlight, I'm Simon Marks.
1: To recap the top stories, a woman who returned to France having left a cruise ship hit by a deadly outbreak of hantavirus has tested positive for the disease and is being isolated in Paris. European leaders and foreign investors are watching closely for signs of political and economic reform in Hungary as new Prime Minister Peter Maya forms his cabinet. And India's state-run oil companies are thought to be losing tens of millions of dollars a day due to the ongoing crisis in the Middle East. That's the latest feature story news. John Beaver reporting.
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1: From Feature Story News in the UK, I'm John Beaver. A woman who returned to France having left a cruise ship hit by a deadly outbreak of hantavirus has tested positive for the disease and is being isolated in Paris. European leaders and foreign investors are watching closely for signs of political and economic reform in Hungary as new Prime Minister Peter Meyer forms his cabinet. And India's state-run oil companies are thought to be losing tens of millions of dollars a day due to the ongoing crisis in the Middle East.
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1: From Feature Story News in the UK, I'm John Beaver. A woman who returned to France having left a cruise ship hit by a deadly outbreak of hantavirus has tested positive for the disease and is being isolated in Paris. The French health minister says more than 20 people have been identified as contact cases in France. Ross Cullen reports.
6: In total, five French passengers were evacuated to France from the MV Hondius cruise ship, and they are all now in isolation here in the French capital. But during the flight to Paris from Tenerife, one person displayed hantavirus symptoms, and it's now been confirmed that she has contracted the virus. So far, three passengers from the cruise ship, a Dutch couple and a German woman, have died after travelling on the vessel. Two of them were confirmed to have had the virus. Ross Cullen, Paris.
1: Hungary's parliament has begun hearings for cabinet nominees put forward by new Prime Minister Peter Magyar. European leaders and foreign investors are watching closely for signs of political and economic reform in Hungary. Pablo Gutierrez reports from Budapest.
0: Parliamentary committees in Budapest began hearings Monday for members of Magyar's proposed cabinet, a government made up of political allies and outside professionals. The new administration says it will focus on restoring ties with the European Union, tackling corruption, and rebuilding public institutions. Magyar was sworn in Saturday after his TISA party won a two-thirds parliamentary majority in April's election, ending Viktor Orban's long rule. European leaders welcomed the transition with expectations that Hungary could unlock billions of euros in frozen EU funds. The government is expected to formally take office this week after the confirmation process is completed. Pablo Gutierrez, Budapest.
1: India's state-run oil companies are thought to be losing tens of millions of dollars a day as the ongoing Middle East crisis disrupts crude flows and sends global prices soaring. It's raised concerns over an imminent price shock for consumers, as Ishan Gurg reports from New Delhi.
2: The Indian government has been deliberately holding back fuel price hikes to protect consumers and prevent another spike in inflation, even as import costs jump more than 50% since the Iran conflict began. The government has cut excise duties and asked state-run firms to absorb the shock, but that has left Indian Oil, BPCL and HPCL nursing daily losses that together add up to hundreds of millions of dollars in recent weeks. Ministers are now urging people and businesses to conserve energy, warning that without lower demand or a cooling in crude prices, both government finances and investment plans in the oil sector will come under strain. Ishan Garg, New Delhi.
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1: From Feature Story News in the UK, I'm John Beaver. A woman who returned to France having left a cruise ship hit by a deadly outbreak of hantavirus has tested positive for the disease and is being isolated in Paris. The French health minister says more than 20 people have been identified as contact cases in France. Ross Cullen reports.
6: In total, five French passengers were evacuated to France from the MV Hondius cruise ship, and they are all now in isolation here in the French capital. But during the flight to Paris from Tenerife, one person displayed hantavirus symptoms, and it's now been confirmed that she has contracted the virus. So far, three passengers from the cruise ship, a Dutch couple and a German woman, have died after travelling on the vessel. Two of them were confirmed to have had the virus. Ross Cullen, Paris.
1: Hungary's parliament has begun hearings for cabinet nominees put forward by new Prime Minister Peter Magyar. European leaders and foreign investors are watching closely for signs of political and economic reform in Hungary. Pablo Gutierrez reports from Budapest.
0: Parliamentary committees in Budapest began hearings Monday for members of Magyar's proposed cabinet, a government made up of political allies and outside professionals. The new administration says it will focus on restoring ties with the European Union, tackling corruption, and rebuilding public institutions. Magyar was sworn in Saturday after his TISA party won a two-thirds parliamentary majority in April's election, ending Viktor Orban's long rule. European leaders welcomed the transition with expectations that Hungary could unlock billions of euros in frozen EU funds. The government is expected to formally take office this week after the confirmation process is completed. Pablo Gutierrez, Budapest.
1: India's state-run oil companies are thought to be losing tens of millions of dollars a day as the ongoing Middle East crisis disrupts crude flows and sends global prices soaring. It's raised concerns over an imminent price shock for consumers, as Ishan Garg reports from New Delhi.
2: The Indian government has been deliberately holding back fuel price hikes to protect consumers and prevent another spike in inflation, even as import costs jump more than 50% since the Iran conflict began. The government has cut excise duties and asked state-run firms to absorb the shock, but that has left Indian Oil, BPCL and HPCL nursing daily losses that together add up to hundreds of millions of dollars in recent weeks. Ministers are now urging people and businesses to conserve energy, warning that without lower demand or a cooling in crude prices, both government finances and investment plans in the oil sector will come under strain. Ishan Garg, New Delhi.
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3: With FSN Spotlight, I'm Simon Marks. Today, an eyewitness account of life on the streets of Tehran over several weeks of the US and Israeli war. Journalist Ali Hashem is a senior correspondent with Al Jazeera. He is Lebanese and he has been watching ordinary Iranians adapting their lives to months of war and economic uncertainty. He spoke to Foreign Policy magazine.
7: Life in Tehran seemed to be normalizing with the situation of war. That gives you an indication that the system and also the people Well, taking into consideration, this could be a long war. So people will have to get back to their lives. So at least what I saw during the 50 days of my stay in Iran was an attempt by people, state, and the whole society to normalize the situation. Many people left at the first few days. Now, I arrived in Tehran 10 days after the war, but in that time, many people left and returned back to the capital.
3: Tomorrow, Ali Hashem's account of what happened subsequently when President Donald Trump on social media threatened to destroy Iran's entire civilization. As you'll hear, it had a chilling effect on Iranians from all walks of life and across a wide variety of different viewpoints. With FSN Spotlight, I'm Simon Marks.
1: To recap the top stories, a woman who returned to France having left a cruise ship hit by a deadly outbreak of hantavirus has tested positive for the disease and is being isolated in Paris. European leaders and foreign investors are watching closely for signs of political and economic reform in Hungary as new Prime Minister Peter Maya forms his cabinet. And India's state-run oil companies are thought to be losing tens of millions of dollars a day due to the ongoing crisis in the Middle East. That's the latest feature story news, John Beaver reporting.
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1: From Feature Story News in the UK, I'm John Beaver. A woman who returned to France having left a cruise ship hit by a deadly outbreak of hantavirus has tested positive for the disease and is being isolated in Paris. European leaders and foreign investors are watching closely for signs of political and economic reform in Hungary as new Prime Minister Peter Maya forms his cabinet. And India's state-run oil companies are thought to be losing tens of millions of dollars a day due to the ongoing crisis in the Middle East.
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1: From Feature Story News in the UK, I'm John Beaver. A woman who returned to France having left a cruise ship hit by a deadly outbreak of hantavirus has tested positive for the disease and is being isolated in Paris. The French health minister says more than 20 people have been identified as contact cases in France. Ross Cullen reports.
6: In total, five French passengers were evacuated to France from the MV Hondius cruise ship, and they are all now in isolation here in the French capital. But during the flight to Paris from Tenerife, one person displayed hantavirus symptoms, and it's now been confirmed that she has contracted the virus. So far, three passengers from the cruise ship, a Dutch couple and a German woman, have died after travelling on the vessel. Two of them were confirmed to have had the virus. Ross Cullen, Paris.
1: Hungary's parliament has begun hearings for cabinet nominees put forward by new Prime Minister Peter Magyar. European leaders and foreign investors are watching closely for signs of political and economic reform in Hungary. Pablo Gutierrez reports from Budapest.
0: Parliamentary committees in Budapest began hearings Monday for members of Magyar's proposed cabinet, a government made up of political allies and outside professionals. The new administration says it will focus on restoring ties with the European Union, tackling corruption, and rebuilding public institutions.
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1: From Feature Story News in the UK, I'm John Beaver. A woman who returned to France having left a cruise ship hit by a deadly outbreak of hantavirus has tested positive for the disease and is being isolated in Paris. The French health minister says more than 20 people have been identified as contact cases in France. Ross Cullen reports.
6: In total, five French passengers were evacuated to France from the MV Hondius cruise ship, and they are all now in isolation here in the French capital. But during the flight to Paris from Tenerife, one person displayed hantavirus symptoms, and it's now been confirmed that she has contracted the virus. So far, three passengers from the cruise ship, a Dutch couple and a German woman, have died after travelling on the vessel. Two of them were confirmed to have had the virus. Ross Cullen, Paris.
1: Hungary's parliament has begun hearings for cabinet nominees put forward by new Prime Minister Peter Magyar. European leaders and foreign investors are watching closely for signs of political and economic reform in Hungary. Pablo Gutierrez reports from Budapest.
0: Parliamentary committees in Budapest began hearings Monday for members of Magyar's proposed cabinet, a government made up of political allies and outside professionals. The new administration says it will focus on restoring ties with the European Union, tackling corruption, and rebuilding public institutions. Magyar was sworn in Saturday after his TISA party won a two-thirds parliamentary majority in April's election, ending Viktor Orban's long rule. European leaders welcomed the transition with expectations that Hungary could unlock billions of euros in frozen EU funds. The government is expected to formally take office this week after the confirmation process is completed. Pablo Gutierrez, Budapest.
1: India's state-run oil companies are thought to be losing tens of millions of dollars a day as the ongoing Middle East crisis disrupts crude flows and sends global prices soaring. It's raised concerns over an imminent price shock for consumers, as Ishan Gurg reports from New Delhi.
2: The Indian government has been deliberately holding back fuel price hikes to protect consumers and prevent another spike in inflation, even as import costs jump more than 50% since the Iran conflict began. The government has cut excise duties and asked state-run firms to absorb the shock, but that has left Indian Oil, BPCL and HPCL nursing daily losses that together add up to hundreds of millions of dollars in recent weeks. Ministers are now urging people and businesses to conserve energy, warning that without lower demand or a cooling in crude prices, both government finances and investment plans in the oil sector will come under strain. Ishan Garg, New Delhi.
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3: With FSN Spotlight, I'm Simon Marks. Today, an eyewitness account of life on the streets of Tehran over several weeks of the US and Israeli war. Journalist Ali Hashem is a senior correspondent with Al Jazeera. He is Lebanese and he has been watching ordinary Iranians adapting their lives to months of war and economic uncertainty. He spoke to Foreign Policy magazine.
7: Life in Tehran seemed to be normalizing with the situation of war. That gives you an indication that the system and also the people were taking into consideration this could be a long war. So people will have to get back to their lives. So at least what I saw during the 50 days of my stay in Iran was an attempt by people, state, and the whole society to normalize the situation. Many people left at the first few days. Now, I arrived in Tehran 10 days after the war, but in that time, many people left and returned back to the capital.
3: Tomorrow, Ali Hashem's account of what happened subsequently when President Donald Trump on social media threatened to destroy Iran's entire civilization. As you'll hear, it had a chilling effect on Iranians from all walks of life and across a wide variety of different viewpoints. With FSN Spotlight, I'm Simon Marks.
1: To recap the top stories, a woman who returned to France having left a cruise ship hit by a deadly outbreak of hantavirus has tested positive for the disease and is being isolated in Paris. European leaders and foreign investors are watching closely for signs of political and economic reform in Hungary as new Prime Minister Peter Maurer forms his cabinet. And India's state-run oil companies are thought to be losing tens of millions of dollars a day due to the ongoing crisis in the Middle East. That's the latest Feature Story News, John Beaver reporting. From Feature Story News in the UK, I'm John Beaver. A woman who returned to France having left a cruise ship hit by a deadly outbreak of hantavirus has tested positive for the disease and is being isolated in Paris. European leaders and foreign investors are watching closely for signs of political and economic reform in Hungary as new Prime Minister Peter Maurer forms his cabinet. And India's state-run oil companies are thought to be losing tens of millions of dollars a day due to the ongoing crisis in the Middle East.
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1: From Feature Story News in the UK, I'm John Beaver. A woman who returned to France having left a cruise ship hit by a deadly outbreak of hantavirus has tested positive for the disease and is being isolated in Paris. The French health minister says more than 20 people have been identified as contact cases in France. Ross Cullen reports.
6: In total, five French passengers were evacuated to France from the MV Honduras cruise ship, and they are all now in isolation here in the French capital. But during the flight to Paris from Tenerife, one person displayed hantavirus symptoms, and it's now been confirmed that she has contracted the virus. So far, three passengers from the cruise ship, a Dutch couple and a German woman, have died after travelling on the vessel. Two of them were confirmed to have had the virus. Ross Cullen, Paris.
1: Hungary's parliament has begun hearings for cabinet nominees put forward by new Prime Minister Peter Magyar. European leaders and foreign investors are watching closely for signs of political and economic reform in Hungary. Pablo Gutierrez reports from Budapest.
0: Parliamentary committees in Budapest began hearings Monday for members of Magyar's proposed cabinet, a government made up of political allies and outside professionals. The new administration says it will focus on restoring ties with the European Union, tackling corruption, and rebuilding public institutions. Magyar was sworn in Saturday after his TISA party won a two-thirds parliamentary majority in April's election, ending Viktor Orban's long rule. European leaders welcomed the transition with expectations that Hungary could unlock billions of euros in frozen EU funds. The government is expected to formally take office this week after the confirmation process is completed. Pablo Gutierrez, Budapest.
1: India's state-run oil companies are thought to be losing tens of millions of dollars a day as the ongoing Middle East crisis disrupts crude flows and sends global prices soaring. It's raised concerns over an imminent price shock for consumers, as Ishan Gurg reports from New Delhi.
2: The Indian government has been deliberately holding back fuel price hikes to protect consumers and prevent another spike in inflation, even as import costs jump more than 50% since the Iran conflict began. The government has cut excise duties and asked state-run firms to absorb the shock, but that has left Indian Oil, BPCL and HPCL nursing daily losses that together add up to hundreds of millions of dollars in recent weeks. Ministers are now urging people and businesses to conserve energy, warning that without lower demand or a cooling in crude prices, both government finances and investment plans in the oil sector will come under strain. Ishan Garg, New Delhi.
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1: From Feature Story News in the UK, I'm John Beaver. A woman who returned to France having left a cruise ship hit by a deadly outbreak of hantavirus has tested positive for the disease and is being isolated in Paris. The French health minister says more than 20 people have been identified as contact cases in France. Ross Cullen reports.
6: In total, five French passengers were evacuated to France from the MV Honduras cruise ship, and they are all now in isolation here in the French capital. But during the flight to Paris from Tenerife, one person displayed hantavirus symptoms, and it's now been confirmed that she has contracted the virus. So far, three passengers from the cruise ship, a Dutch couple and a German woman, have died after travelling on the vessel. Two of them were confirmed to have had the virus. Ross Cullen, Paris.
1: Hungary's parliament has begun hearings for cabinet nominees put forward by new Prime Minister Peter Magyar. European leaders and foreign investors are watching closely for signs of political and economic reform in Hungary. Pablo Gutierrez reports from Budapest.
0: Parliamentary committees in Budapest began hearings Monday for members of Magyar's proposed cabinet, a government made up of political allies and outside professionals. The new administration says it will focus on restoring ties with the European Union, tackling corruption, and rebuilding public institutions. Magyar was sworn in Saturday after his TISA party won a two-thirds parliamentary majority in April's election, ending Viktor Orban's long rule. European leaders welcomed the transition with expectations that Hungary could unlock billions of euros in frozen EU funds. The government is expected to formally take office this week after the confirmation process is completed. Pablo Gutierrez, Budapest.
1: India's state-run oil companies are thought to be losing tens of millions of dollars a day as the ongoing Middle East crisis disrupts crude flows and sends global prices soaring. It's raised concerns over an imminent price shock for consumers, as Ishan Gurg reports from New Delhi.
2: The Indian government has been deliberately holding back fuel price hikes to protect consumers and prevent another spike in inflation, even as import costs jump more than 50% since the Iran conflict began. The government has cut excise duties and asked state-run firms to absorb the shock, but that has left Indian Oil, BPCL and HPCL nursing daily losses that together add up to hundreds of millions of dollars in recent weeks. Ministers are now urging people and businesses to conserve energy, warning that without lower demand or a cooling in crude prices, both government finances and investment plans in the oil sector will come under strain. Ishan Garg, New Delhi.
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3: With FSN Spotlight, I'm Simon Marks. Today, an eyewitness account of life on the streets of Tehran over several weeks of the US and Israeli war. Journalist Ali Hashem is a senior correspondent with Al Jazeera. He is Lebanese and he has been watching ordinary Iranians adapting their lives to months of war and economic uncertainty. He spoke to Foreign Policy magazine.
7: Life in Tehran seemed to be normalizing with the situation of war. That gives you an indication that the system and also the people were taking into consideration this could be a long war. So people will have to get back to their lives. So at least what I saw during the 50 days of my stay in Iran was an attempt by people, state, and the whole society to normalize the situation. Many people left at the first few days. Now, I arrived in Tehran 10 days after the war, but in that time, many people left and returned back to the capital.
3: Tomorrow, Ali Hashem's account of what happened subsequently when President Donald Trump on social media threatened to destroy Iran's entire civilization. As you'll hear, it had a chilling effect on Iranians from all walks of life and across a wide variety of different viewpoints. With FSN Spotlight, I'm Simon Marks.
1: To recap the top stories, a woman who returned to France having left a cruise ship hit by a deadly outbreak of hantavirus has tested positive for the disease and is being isolated in Paris. European leaders and foreign investors are watching closely for signs of political and economic reform in Hungary as new Prime Minister Peter Maya forms his cabinet. And India's state-run oil companies are thought to be losing tens of millions of dollars a day due to the ongoing crisis in the Middle East. That's the latest feature story news. John Beaver reporting.
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1: From Feature Story News in the UK, I'm John Beaver. A woman who returned to France having left a cruise ship hit by a deadly outbreak of hantavirus has tested positive for the disease and is being isolated in Paris. European leaders and foreign investors are watching closely for signs of political and economic reform in Hungary as new Prime Minister Peter Maurer forms his cabinet. And India's state-run oil companies are thought to be losing tens of millions of dollars a day due to the ongoing crisis in the Middle East.
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1: From Feature Story News in the UK, I'm John Beaver. A woman who returned to France having left a cruise ship hit by a deadly outbreak of hantavirus has tested positive for the disease and is being isolated in Paris. The French health minister says more than 20 people have been identified as contact cases in France. Ross Cullen reports.
6: In total, five French passengers were evacuated to France from the MV Hondius cruise ship, and they are all now in isolation here in the French capital. But during the flight to Paris from Tenerife, one person displayed hantavirus symptoms, and it's now been confirmed that she has contracted the virus. So far, three passengers from the cruise ship, a Dutch couple and a German woman, have died after travelling on the vessel. Two of them were confirmed to have had the virus. Ross Cullen, Paris.
1: Hungary's parliament has begun hearings for cabinet nominees put forward by new Prime Minister Peter Maurer. European leaders and foreign investors are watching closely for signs of political and economic reform in Hungary. Pablo Gutierrez reports from Budapest.
0: Parliamentary committees in Budapest began hearings Monday for members of Maurer's proposed cabinet, a government made up of political allies and outside professionals. The new administration says it will focus on restoring ties with the European Union, tackling corruption, and rebuilding public institutions. Maurer was sworn in Saturday after his TISA party won a two-thirds parliamentary majority in April's election, ending Viktor Orban's long rule. European leaders welcomed the transition with expectations that Hungary could unlock billions of euros in frozen EU funds. The government is expected to formally take office this week after the confirmation process is completed. Pablo Gutierrez, Budapest.
1: India's state-run oil companies are thought to be losing tens of millions of dollars a day as the ongoing Middle East crisis disrupts crude flows and sends global prices soaring. It's raised concerns over an imminent price shock for consumers as Ishan Gurg reports from New Delhi.
2: The Indian government has been deliberately holding back fuel price hikes to protect consumers and prevent another spike in inflation, even as import costs jump more than 50% since the Iran conflict began. The government has cut excise duties and asked state-run firms to absorb the shock, but that has left Indian Oil, BPCL and HPCL nursing daily losses that together add up to hundreds of millions of dollars in recent weeks. Ministers are now urging people and businesses to conserve energy, warning that without lower demand or a cooling in crude prices, both government finances and investment plans in the oil sector will come under strain. Ishan Garg, New Delhi.
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1: From Feature Story News in the UK, I'm John Beaver. A woman who returned to France having left a cruise ship hit by a deadly outbreak of hantavirus has tested positive for the disease and is being isolated in Paris. The French health minister says more than 20 people have been identified as contact cases in France. Ross Cullen reports.
6: In total, five French passengers were evacuated to France from the MV Hondius cruise ship, and they are all now in isolation here in the French capital. But during the flight to Paris from Tenerife, one person displayed hantavirus symptoms, and it's now been confirmed that she has contracted the virus. So far, three passengers from the cruise ship, a Dutch couple and a German woman, have died after travelling on the vessel. Two of them were confirmed to have had the virus. Ross Cullen, Paris.
1: Hungary's parliament has begun hearings for cabinet nominees put forward by new Prime Minister Peter Magyar. European leaders and foreign investors are watching closely for signs of political and economic reform in Hungary. Pablo Gutierrez reports from Budapest.
0: Parliamentary committees in Budapest began hearings Monday for members of Magyar's proposed cabinet, a government made up of political allies and outside professionals. The new administration says it will focus on restoring ties with the European Union, tackling corruption, and rebuilding public institutions. Magyar was sworn in Saturday after his TISA party won a two-thirds parliamentary majority in April's election, ending Viktor Orban's long rule. European leaders welcomed the transition with expectations that Hungary could unlock billions of euros in frozen EU funds. The government is expected to formally take office this week after the confirmation process is completed. Pablo Gutierrez, Budapest.
1: India's state-run oil companies are thought to be losing tens of millions of dollars a day as the ongoing Middle East crisis disrupts crude flows and sends global prices soaring. It's raised concerns over an imminent price shock for consumers, as Ishan Gurg reports from New Delhi.
2: The Indian government has been deliberately holding back fuel price hikes to protect consumers and prevent another spike in inflation, even as import costs jump more than 50% since the Iran conflict began. The government has cut excise duties and asked state-run firms to absorb the shock, but that has left Indian Oil, BPCL and HPCL nursing daily losses that together add up to hundreds of millions of dollars in recent weeks. Ministers are now urging people and businesses to conserve energy, warning that without lower demand or a cooling in crude prices, both government finances and investment plans in the oil sector will come under strain. Ishan Garg, New Delhi.
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3: With FSN Spotlight, I'm Simon Marks. Today, an eyewitness account of life on the streets of Tehran over several weeks of the US and Israeli war. Journalist Ali Hashem is a senior correspondent with Al Jazeera. He is Lebanese and he has been watching ordinary Iranians adapting their lives to months of war and economic uncertainty. He spoke to Foreign Policy magazine.
7: Life in Tehran seemed to be normalizing with the situation of war. That gives you an indication that the system and also the people were taking into consideration this could be a long war. So people will have to get back to their lives. So at least what I saw during the 50 days of my stay in Iran was an attempt by people, state, and the whole society to normalize the situation. Many people left at the first few days. Now, I arrived in Tehran 10 days after the war, but in that time, many people left and returned back to the capital.
3: Tomorrow, Ali Hashem's account of what happened subsequently when President Donald Trump on social media

0: form in Hungary as new Prime Minister Peter Maya forms his cabinet. And India's state-run oil companies are thought to be losing tens of millions of dollars a day due to the ongoing crisis in the Middle East. That's the latest Feature Story News, John Beaver reporting.
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0: From Feature Story News in the UK, I'm John Beaver. A woman who returned to France having left a cruise ship hit by a deadly outbreak of hantavirus has tested positive for the disease and is being isolated in Paris. European leaders and foreign investors are watching closely for signs of political and economic reform in Hungary as new Prime Minister Peter Maya forms his cabinet. And India's state-run oil companies are thought to be losing tens of millions of dollars a day due to the ongoing crisis in the Middle East.
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0: From Feature Story News in the UK, I'm John Beaver. A woman who returned to France having left a cruise ship hit by a deadly outbreak of hantavirus has tested positive for the disease and is being isolated in Paris. The French health minister says more than 20 people have been identified as contact cases in France. Ross Cullen reports.
8: In total, five French passengers were evacuated to France from the MV Hondius cruise ship, and they are all now in isolation here in the French capital. But during the flight to Paris from Tenerife, one person displayed hantavirus symptoms, and it's now been confirmed that she has contracted the virus. So far, three passengers from the cruise ship, a Dutch couple and a German woman, have died after travelling on the vessel. Two of them were confirmed to have had the virus. Ross Cullen, Paris.
0: Hungary's parliament has begun hearings for cabinet nominees put forward by new Prime Minister Peter Magyar. European leaders and foreign investors are watching closely for signs of political and economic reform in Hungary. Pablo Gutierrez reports from Budapest.
9: Parliamentary committees in Budapest began hearings Monday for members of Magyar's proposed cabinet, a government made up of political allies and outside professionals. The new administration says it will focus on restoring ties with the European Union, tackling corruption, and rebuilding public institutions. Magyar was sworn in Saturday after his TISA party won a two-thirds parliamentary majority in April's election, ending Viktor Orban's long rule. European leaders welcomed the transition with expectations that Hungary could unlock billions of euros in frozen EU funds. The government is expected to formally take office this week after the confirmation process is completed. Pablo Gutierrez, Budapest.
0: India's state-run oil companies are thought to be losing tens of millions of dollars a day as the ongoing Middle East crisis disrupts crude flows and sends global prices soaring. It's raised concerns over an imminent price shock for consumers, as Ishan Gurg reports from New Delhi.

0: The Indian government has been deliberately holding back fuel price hikes to protect consumers and prevent another spike in inflation, even as import costs jump more than 50% since the Iran conflict began. The government has cut excise duties and asked state-run firms to absorb the shock, but that has left Indian Oil, BPCL and HPCL nursing daily losses that together add up to hundreds of millions of dollars in recent weeks. Ministers are now urging people and businesses to conserve energy, warning that without lower demand or a cooling in crude prices, both government finances and investment plans in the oil sector will come under strain. Ishan Garg, New Delhi.
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1: From Feature Story News in the UK, I'm John Beaver. A woman who returned to France having left a cruise ship hit by a deadly outbreak of hantavirus has tested positive for the disease and is being isolated in Paris. The French health minister says more than 20 people have been identified as contact cases in France. Ross Cullen reports.
5: In total, five French passengers were evacuated to France from the MV Hondius cruise ship, and they are all now in isolation here in the French capital. But during the flight to Paris from Tenerife, one person displayed hantavirus symptoms, and it's now been confirmed that she has contracted the virus. So far, three passengers from the cruise ship, a Dutch couple and a German woman, have died after travelling on the vessel. Two of them were confirmed to have had the virus. Ross Cullen, Paris.
1: Hungary's parliament has begun hearings for cabinet nominees put forward by new Prime Minister Peter Magyar. European leaders and foreign investors are watching closely for signs of political and economic reform in Hungary. Pablo Gutierrez reports from Budapest.
6: Parliamentary committees in Budapest began hearings Monday for members of Magyar's proposed cabinet, a government made up of political allies and outside professionals. The new administration says it will focus on restoring ties with the European Union, tackling corruption, and rebuilding public institutions. Magyar was sworn in Saturday after his TISA party won a two-thirds parliamentary majority in April's election, ending Viktor Orban's long rule. European leaders welcomed the transition with expectations that Hungary could unlock billions of euros in frozen EU funds. The government is expected to formally take office this week after the confirmation process is completed. Pablo Gutierrez, Budapest.
1: India's state-run oil companies are thought to be losing tens of millions of dollars a day as the ongoing Middle East crisis disrupts crude flows and sends global prices soaring. It's raised concerns over an imminent price shock for consumers, as Ishan Garg reports from New Delhi.
0: The Indian government has been deliberately holding back fuel price hikes to protect consumers and prevent another spike in inflation, even as import costs jump more than 50% since the Iran conflict began. The government has cut excise duties and asked state-run firms to absorb the shock, but that has left Indian Oil, BPCL and HPCL nursing daily losses that together add up to hundreds of millions of dollars in recent weeks. Ministers are now urging people and businesses to conserve energy, warning that without lower demand or a cooling in crude prices, both government finances and investment plans in the oil sector will come under strain. Ishan Garg, New Delhi.
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2: With FSN Spotlight, I'm Simon Marks. Today, an eyewitness account of life on the streets of Tehran over several weeks of the US and Israeli war. Journalist Ali Hashem is a senior correspondent with Al Jazeera. He is Lebanese and he has been watching ordinary Iranians adapting their lives to months of war and economic uncertainty. He spoke to Foreign Policy magazine.
7: Life in Tehran seemed to be normalizing with the situation of war. That gives you an indication that the system and also the people were taking into consideration this could be a long war. So people will have to get back to their lives. So at least what I saw during the 50 days of my stay in Iran was an attempt by people, state, and the whole society to normalize the situation. Many people left at the first few days. Now, I arrived in Tehran 10 days after the war, but in that time, many people left and returned back to the capital.
2: Tomorrow, Ali Hashem's account of what happened subsequently when President Donald Trump on social media threatened to destroy Iran's entire civilization. As you'll hear, it had a chilling effect on Iranians from all walks of life and across a wide variety of different viewpoints. With FSN Spotlight, I'm Simon Marks.
1: To recap the top stories, a woman who returned to France having left a cruise ship hit by a deadly outbreak of hantavirus has tested positive for the disease and is being isolated in Paris. European leaders and foreign investors are watching closely for signs of political and economic reform in Hungary as new Prime Minister Peter Maurer forms his cabinet. And India's state-run oil companies are thought to be losing tens of millions of dollars a day due to the ongoing crisis in the Middle East. That's the latest feature story news, John Beaver reporting.
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1: From Feature Story News in the UK, I'm John Beaver. A woman who returned to France having left a cruise ship hit by a deadly outbreak of hantavirus has tested positive for the disease and is being isolated in Paris. European leaders and foreign investors are watching closely for signs of political and economic reform in Hungary as new Prime Minister Peter Maurer forms his cabinet. And India's state-run oil companies are thought to be losing tens of millions of dollars a day due to the ongoing crisis in the Middle East.
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12: Hear that? That's the Cancer Council New South Wales Sun Sound, playing at your local pool, reminding teens to be sun safe and reapply their sunscreen when you're not around. But to do that, your teen's got to have sunscreen. So here's the deal. If you send your teen to the pool with sunscreen, the Sun Sound has got it covered from there.
1: From Feature Story News in the UK, I'm John Beaver. A woman who returned to France having left a cruise ship hit by a deadly outbreak of hantavirus has tested positive for the disease and is being isolated in Paris. The French health minister says more than 20 people have been identified as contact cases in France. Ross Cullen reports.
5: In total, five French passengers were evacuated to France from the MV Hondius cruise ship, and they are all now in isolation here in the French capital. But during the flight to Paris from Tenerife, one person displayed hantavirus symptoms, and it's now been confirmed that she has contracted the virus. So far, three passengers from the cruise ship, a Dutch couple and a German woman, have died after travelling on the vessel. Two of them were confirmed to have had the virus. Ross Cullen, Paris.
1: Hungary's parliament has begun hearings for cabinet nominees put forward by new Prime Minister Peter Magyar. European leaders and foreign investors are watching closely for signs of political and economic reform in Hungary. Pablo Gutierrez reports from Budapest.
6: Parliamentary committees in Budapest began hearings Monday for members of Magyar's proposed cabinet, a government made up of political allies and outside professionals. The new administration says it will focus on restoring ties with the European Union, tackling corruption, and rebuilding public institutions. Magyar was sworn in Saturday after his TISA party won a two-thirds parliamentary majority in April's election, ending Viktor Orban's long rule. European leaders welcomed the transition with expectations that Hungary could unlock billions of euros in frozen EU funds. The government is expected to formally take office this week after the confirmation process is completed. Pablo Gutierrez, Budapest.
1: India's state-run oil companies are thought to be losing tens of millions of dollars a day as the ongoing Middle East crisis disrupts crude flows and sends global prices soaring. It's raised concerns over an imminent price shock for consumers, as Ishan Gurg reports from New Delhi.
0: The Indian government has been deliberately holding back fuel price hikes to protect consumers and prevent another spike in inflation, even as import costs jump more than 50% since the Iran conflict began. The government has cut excise duties and asked state-run firms to absorb the shock, but that has left Indian Oil, BPCL and HPCL nursing daily losses that together add up to hundreds of millions of dollars in recent weeks. Ministers are now urging people and businesses to conserve energy, warning that without lower demand or a cooling in crude prices, both government finances and investment plans in the oil sector will come under strain. Ishan Garg, New Delhi.
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1: From Feature Story News in the UK, I'm John Beaver. A woman who returned to France having left a cruise ship hit by a deadly outbreak of hantavirus has tested positive for the disease and is being isolated in Paris. The French health minister says more than 20 people have been identified as contact cases in France. Ross Cullen reports.
5: In total, five French passengers were evacuated to France from the MV Hondius cruise ship, and they are all now in isolation here in the French capital. But during the flight to Paris from Tenerife, one person displayed hantavirus symptoms, and it's now been confirmed that she has contracted the virus. So far, three passengers from the cruise ship, a Dutch couple and a German woman, have died after travelling on the vessel. Two of them were confirmed to have had the virus. Ross Cullen, Paris.
1: Hungary's parliament has begun hearings for cabinet nominees put forward by new Prime Minister Peter Magyar. European leaders and foreign investors are watching closely for signs of political and economic reform in Hungary. Pablo Gutierrez reports from Budapest.
6: Parliamentary committees in Budapest began hearings Monday for members of Magyar's proposed cabinet, a government made up of political allies and outside professionals. The new administration says it will focus on restoring ties with the European Union, tackling corruption, and rebuilding public institutions. Magyar was sworn in Saturday after his TISA party won a two-thirds parliamentary majority in April's election, ending Viktor Orban's long rule. European leaders welcomed the transition with expectations that Hungary could unlock billions of euros in frozen EU funds. The government is expected to formally take office this week after the confirmation process is completed. Pablo Gutierrez, Budapest.
1: India's state-run oil companies are thought to be losing tens of millions of dollars a day as the ongoing Middle East crisis disrupts crude flows and sends global prices soaring. It's raised concerns over an imminent price shock for consumers, as Ishan Gurg reports from New Delhi.
0: The Indian government has been deliberately holding back fuel price hikes to protect consumers and prevent another spike in inflation, even as import costs jump more than 50% since the Iran conflict began. The government has cut excise duties and asked state-run firms to absorb the shock, but that has left Indian Oil, BPCL and HPCL nursing daily losses that together add up to hundreds of millions of dollars in recent weeks. Ministers are now urging people and businesses to conserve energy, warning that without lower demand or a cooling in crude prices, both government finances and investment plans in the oil sector will come under strain. Ishan Garg, New Delhi.
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2: With FSN Spotlight, I'm Simon Marks. Today, an eyewitness account of life on the streets of Tehran over several weeks of the US and Israeli war. Journalist Ali Hashem is a senior correspondent with Al Jazeera. He is Lebanese and he has been watching ordinary Iranians adapting their lives to months of war and economic uncertainty. He spoke to Foreign Policy magazine.
7: Life in Tehran seemed to be normalizing with the situation of war. That gives you an indication that the system and also the people were taking into consideration this could be a long war. So people will have to get back to their lives. So at least what I saw during the 50 days of my stay in Iran was an attempt by people, state, and the whole society to normalize the situation. Many people left at the first few days. Now, I arrived in Tehran 10 days after the war, but in that time, many people left and returned back to the capital.
2: Tomorrow, Ali Hashem's account of what happened subsequently when President Donald Trump on social media threatened to destroy Iran's entire civilization. As you'll hear, it had a chilling effect on Iranians from all walks of life and across a wide variety of different viewpoints. With FSN Spotlight, I'm Simon Marks.
1: To recap the top stories, a woman who returned to France having left a cruise ship hit by a deadly outbreak of hantavirus has tested positive for the disease and is being isolated in Paris. European leaders and foreign investors are watching closely for signs of political and economic reform in Hungary as new Prime Minister Peter Meyer forms his cabinet. And India's state-run oil companies are thought to be losing tens of millions of dollars a day due to the ongoing crisis in the Middle East. That's the latest feature story news, John Beaver reporting.
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1: From Feature Story News in the UK, I'm John Beaver. A woman who returned to France having left a cruise ship hit by a deadly outbreak of hantavirus has tested positive for the disease and is being isolated in Paris. European leaders and foreign investors are watching closely for signs of political and economic reform in Hungary as new Prime Minister Peter Meyer forms his cabinet. And India's state-run oil companies are thought to be losing tens of millions of dollars a day due to the ongoing crisis in the Middle East.
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1: From Feature Story News in the UK, I'm John Beaver. A woman who returned to France having left a cruise ship hit by a deadly outbreak of hantavirus has tested positive for the disease and is being isolated in Paris. The French health minister says more than 20 people have been identified as contact cases in France. Ross Cullen reports.
5: In total, five French passengers were evacuated to France from the MV Hondius cruise ship, and they are all now in isolation here in the French capital. But during the flight to Paris from Tenerife, one person displayed hantavirus symptoms, and it's now been confirmed that she has contracted the virus. So far, three passengers from the cruise ship, a Dutch couple and a German woman, have died after travelling on the vessel. Two of them were confirmed to have had the virus. Ross Cullen, Paris.
1: Hungary's parliament has begun hearings for cabinet nominees put forward by new Prime Minister Peter Magyar. European leaders and foreign investors are watching closely for signs of political and economic reform in Hungary. Pablo Gutierrez reports from Budapest.
6: Parliamentary committees in Budapest began hearings Monday for members of Magyar's proposed cabinet, a government made up of political allies and outside professionals. The new administration says it will focus on restoring ties with the European Union, tackling corruption, and rebuilding public institutions. Magyar was sworn in Saturday after his TISA party won a two-thirds parliamentary majority in April's election, ending Viktor Orban's long rule. European leaders welcomed the transition with expectations that Hungary could unlock billions of euros in frozen EU funds. The government is expected to formally...
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1: From Feature Story News in the UK, I'm John Beaver. A woman who returned to France having left a cruise ship hit by a deadly outbreak of hantavirus has tested positive for the disease and is being isolated in Paris. The French health minister says more than 20 people have been identified as contact cases in France. Ross Cullen reports.
5: In total, five French passengers were evacuated to France from the MV Hondius cruise ship, and they are all now in isolation here in the French capital. But during the flight to Paris from Tenerife, one person displayed hantavirus symptoms, and it's now been confirmed that she has contracted the virus. So far, three passengers from the cruise ship, a Dutch couple and a German woman, have died after travelling on the vessel. Two of them were confirmed to have had the virus. Ross Cullen, Paris.
1: Hungary's parliament has begun hearings for cabinet nominees put forward by new Prime Minister Peter Magyar. European leaders and foreign investors are watching closely for signs of political and economic reform in Hungary. Pablo Gutierrez reports from Budapest.
6: Parliamentary committees in Budapest began hearings Monday for members of Magyar's proposed cabinet, a government made up of political allies and outside professionals. The new administration says it will focus on restoring ties with the European Union, tackling corruption, and rebuilding public institutions. Magyar was sworn in Saturday after his TISA party won a two-thirds parliamentary majority in April's election, ending Viktor Orban's long rule. European leaders welcomed the transition with expectations that Hungary could unlock billions of euros in frozen EU funds. The government is expected to formally take office this week after the confirmation process is completed. Pablo Gutierrez, Budapest.
1: India's state-run oil companies are thought to be losing tens of millions of dollars a day as the ongoing Middle East crisis disrupts crude flows and sends global prices soaring. It's raised concerns over an imminent price shock for consumers, as Ishan Gurg reports from New Delhi.
0: The Indian government has been deliberately holding back fuel price hikes to protect consumers and prevent another spike in inflation, even as import costs jump more than 50% since the Iran conflict began. The government has cut excise duties and asked state-run firms to absorb the shock, but that has left Indian Oil, BPCL and HPCL nursing daily losses that together add up to hundreds of millions of dollars in recent weeks. Ministers are now urging people and businesses to conserve energy, warning that without lower demand or a cooling in crude prices, both government finances and investment plans in the oil sector will come under strain. Ishan Garg, New Delhi.
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2: With FSN Spotlight, I'm Simon Marks. Today, an eyewitness account of life on the streets of Tehran over several weeks of the US and Israeli war. Journalist Ali Hashem is a senior correspondent with Al Jazeera. He is Lebanese and he has been watching ordinary Iranians adapting their lives to months of war and economic uncertainty. He spoke to Foreign Policy magazine.
7: Life in Tehran seemed to be normalizing with the situation of war. That gives you an indication that the system and also the people were taking into consideration this could be a long war. So people will have to get back to their lives. So at least what I saw during the 50 days of my stay in Iran was an attempt by people, state, and the whole society to normalize the situation. Many people left at the first few days. I arrived in Tehran 10 days after the war, but in that time, many people left and returned back to the capital.
2: Tomorrow, Ali Hashem's account of what happened subsequently when President Donald Trump on social media threatened to destroy Iran's entire civilization. As you'll hear, it had a chilling effect on Iranians from all walks of life and across a wide variety of different viewpoints. With FSN Spotlight, I'm Simon Marks.
1: To recap the top stories, a woman who returned to France having left a cruise ship hit by a deadly outbreak of hantavirus has tested positive for the disease and is being isolated in Paris. European leaders and foreign investors are watching closely for signs of political and economic reform in Hungary as new Prime Minister Peter Maya forms his cabinet. And India's state-run oil companies are thought to be losing tens of millions of dollars a day due to the ongoing crisis in the Middle East. That's the latest Feature Story News, John Beaver reporting. From Feature Story News in the UK, I'm John Beaver. A woman who returned to France having left a cruise ship hit by a deadly outbreak of hantavirus has tested positive for the disease and is being isolated in Paris. European leaders and foreign investors are watching closely for signs of political and economic reform in Hungary as new Prime Minister Peter Maya forms his cabinet. And India's state-run oil companies are thought to be losing tens of millions of dollars a day due to the ongoing crisis in the Middle East.
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1: From Feature Story News in the UK, I'm John Beaver. A woman who returned to France having left a cruise ship hit by a deadly outbreak of hantavirus has tested positive for the disease and is being isolated in Paris. The French health minister says more than 20 people have been identified as contact cases in France. Ross Cullen reports.
5: In total, five French passengers were evacuated to France from the MV Hondius cruise ship, and they are all now in isolation here in the French capital. But during the flight to Paris from Tenerife, one person displayed hantavirus symptoms, and it's now been confirmed that she has contracted the virus. So far, three passengers from the cruise ship, a Dutch couple and a German woman, have died after travelling on the vessel. Two of them were confirmed to have had the virus. Ross Cullen, Paris.
1: Hungary's parliament has begun hearings for cabinet nominees put forward by new Prime Minister Peter Magyar. European leaders and foreign investors are watching closely for signs of political and economic reform in Hungary. Pablo Gutierrez reports from Budapest.
6: Parliamentary committees in Budapest began hearings Monday for members of Magyar's proposed cabinet, a government made up of political allies and outside professionals. The new administration says it will focus on restoring ties with the European Union, tackling corruption, and rebuilding public institutions. Magyar was sworn in Saturday after his Tisza party won a two-thirds parliamentary majority in April's election, ending Viktor Orban's long rule. European leaders welcomed the transition with expectations that Hungary could unlock billions of euros in frozen EU funds. The government is expected to formally take office this week after the confirmation process is completed. Pablo Gutierrez, Budapest.
1: India's state-run oil companies are thought to be losing tens of millions of dollars a day as the ongoing Middle East crisis disrupts crude flows and sends global prices soaring. It's raised concerns over an imminent price shock for consumers, as Ishan Gurg reports from New Delhi.
0: The Indian government has been deliberately holding back fuel price hikes to protect consumers and prevent another spike in inflation, even as import costs jump more than 50% since the Iran conflict began. The government has cut excise duties and asked state-run firms to absorb the shock, but that has left Indian Oil, BPCL and HPCL nursing daily losses that together add up to hundreds of millions of dollars in recent weeks. Ministers are now urging people and businesses to conserve energy, warning that without lower demand or a cooling in crude prices, both government finances and investment plans in the oil sector will come under strain. Ishan Garg, New Delhi.
1: From Bureaus Worldwide, this is FSN.
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1: From Feature Story News in the UK, I'm John Beaver. A woman who returned to France having left a cruise ship hit by a deadly outbreak of hantavirus has tested positive for the disease and is being isolated in Paris. The French health minister says more than 20 people have been identified as contact cases in France. Ross Cullen reports.
5: In total, five French passengers were evacuated to France from the MV Hondius cruise ship, and they are all now in isolation here in the French capital. But during the flight to Paris from Tenerife, one person displayed hantavirus symptoms, and it's now been confirmed that she has contracted the virus. So far, three passengers from the cruise ship, a Dutch couple and a German woman, have died after travelling on the vessel. Two of them were confirmed to have had the virus. Ross Cullen, Paris.
1: Hungary's parliament has begun hearings for cabinet nominees put forward by new Prime Minister Peter Magyar. European leaders and foreign investors are watching closely for signs of political and economic reform in Hungary. Pablo Gutierrez reports from Budapest.
6: Parliamentary committees in Budapest began hearings Monday for members of Magyar's proposed cabinet, a government made up of political allies and outside professionals. The new administration says it will focus on restoring ties with the European Union, tackling corruption, and rebuilding public institutions. Magyar was sworn in Saturday after his Tisza party won a two-thirds parliamentary majority in April's election, ending Viktor Orban's long rule. European leaders welcomed the transition with expectations that Hungary could unlock billions of euros in frozen EU funds. The government is expected to formally take office this week after the confirmation process is completed. Pablo Gutierrez, Budapest.
1: India's state-run oil companies are thought to be losing tens of millions of dollars a day as the ongoing Middle East crisis disrupts crude flows and sends global prices soaring. It's raised concerns over an imminent price shock for consumers, as Ishan Gurg reports from New Delhi.
0: The Indian government has been deliberately holding back fuel price hikes to protect consumers and prevent another spike in inflation, even as import costs jump more than 50% since the Iran conflict began. The government has cut excise duties and asked state-run firms to absorb the shock, but that has left Indian Oil, BPCL and HPCL nursing daily losses that together add up to hundreds of millions of dollars in recent weeks. Ministers are now urging people and businesses to conserve energy, warning that without lower demand or a cooling in crude prices, both government finances and investment plans in the oil sector will come under strain. Ishan Garg, New Delhi.
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2: With FSN Spotlight, I'm Simon Marks. Today, an eyewitness account of life on the streets of Tehran over several weeks of the US and Israeli war. Journalist Ali Hashem is a senior correspondent with Al Jazeera. He is Lebanese and he has been watching ordinary Iranians adapting their lives to months of war and economic uncertainty. He spoke to Foreign Policy magazine.
7: Life in Tehran seemed to be normalizing with the situation of war. That gives you an indication that the system and also the people were taking into consideration this could be a long war. So people will have to get back to their lives. So at least what I saw during the 50 days of my stay in Iran was an attempt by people, state, and the whole society to normalize the situation. Many people left at the first few days. Now, I arrived in Tehran 10 days after the war, but in that time, many people left and returned back to the capital.
2: Tomorrow, Ali Hashem's account of what happened subsequently when President Donald Trump on social media threatened to destroy Iran's entire civilization. As you'll hear, it had a chilling effect on Iranians from all walks of life and across a wide variety of different viewpoints. With FSN Spotlight, I'm Simon Marks.
1: To recap the top stories, a woman who returned to France having left a cruise ship hit by a deadly outbreak of hantavirus has tested positive for the disease and is being isolated in Paris. European leaders and foreign investors are watching closely for signs of political and economic reform in Hungary as new Prime Minister Peter Maurer forms his cabinet. And India's state-run oil companies are thought to be losing tens of millions of dollars a day due to the ongoing crisis in the Middle East. That's the latest feature story news, John Beaver reporting.
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1: From Feature Story News in the UK, I'm John Beaver. A woman who returned to France having left a cruise ship hit by a deadly outbreak of hantavirus has tested positive for the disease and is being isolated in Paris. European leaders and foreign investors are watching closely for signs of political and economic reform in Hungary as new Prime Minister Peter Maurer forms his cabinet. And India's state-run oil companies are thought to be losing tens of millions of dollars a day due to the ongoing crisis in the Middle East.
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1: From Feature Story News in the UK, I'm John Beaver. A woman who returned to France having left a cruise ship hit by a deadly outbreak of hantavirus has tested positive for the disease and is being isolated in Paris. The French health minister says more than 20 people have been identified as contact cases in France. Ross Cullen reports.
5: In total, five French passengers were evacuated to France from the MV Hondius cruise ship, and they are all now in isolation here in the French capital. But during the flight to Paris from Tenerife, one person displayed hantavirus symptoms, and it's now been confirmed that she has contracted the virus. So far, three passengers from the cruise ship, a Dutch couple and a German woman, have died after travelling on the vessel. Two of them were confirmed to have had the virus. Ross Cullen, Paris.
1: Hungary's parliament has begun hearings for cabinet nominees put forward by new Prime Minister Peter Maurer. European leaders and foreign investors are watching closely for signs of political and economic reform in Hungary. Pablo Gutierrez reports from Budapest.
6: Parliamentary committees in Budapest began hearings Monday for members of Maurer's proposed cabinet, a government made up of political allies and outside professionals. The new administration says it will focus on restoring ties with the European Union, tackling corruption, and rebuilding public institutions. Maurer was sworn in Saturday after his TISA party won a two-thirds parliamentary majority in April's election, ending Viktor Orban's long rule. European leaders welcomed the transition with expectations that Hungary could unlock billions of euros in frozen EU funds. The government is expected to formally take office this week after the confirmation process is completed. Pablo Gutierrez, Budapest.
1: India's state-run oil companies are thought to be losing tens of millions of dollars a day as the ongoing Middle East crisis disrupts crude flows and sends global prices soaring. It's raised concerns over an imminent price shock for consumers, as Ishan Gurg reports from New Delhi.
0: The Indian government has been deliberately holding back fuel price hikes to protect consumers and prevent another spike in inflation, even as import costs jump more than 50% since the Iran conflict began. The government has cut excise duties and asked state-run firms to absorb the shock, but that has left Indian Oil, BPCL and HPCL nursing daily losses that together add up to hundreds of millions of dollars in recent weeks. Ministers are now urging people and businesses to conserve energy, warning that without lower demand or a cooling in crude prices, both government finances and investment plans in the oil sector will come under strain. Ishan Garg, New Delhi.
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1: From Feature Story News in the UK, I'm John Beaver. A woman who returned to France having left a cruise ship hit by a deadly outbreak of hantavirus has tested positive for the disease and is being isolated in Paris. The French health minister says more than 20 people have been identified as contact cases in France. Ross Cullen reports.
5: In total, five French passengers were evacuated to France from the MV Hondius cruise ship, and they are all now in isolation here in the French capital. But during the flight to Paris from Tenerife, one person displayed hantavirus symptoms, and it's now been confirmed that she has contracted the virus. So far, three passengers from the cruise ship, a Dutch couple and a German woman, have died after travelling on the vessel. Two of them were confirmed to have had the virus. Ross Cullen, Paris.
1: Hungary's parliament has begun hearings for cabinet nominees put forward by new Prime Minister Peter Magyar. European leaders and foreign investors are watching closely for signs of political and economic reform in Hungary. Pablo Gutierrez reports from Budapest.
6: Parliamentary committees in Budapest began hearings Monday for members of Magyar's proposed cabinet, a government made up of political allies and outside professionals. The new administration says it will focus on restoring ties with the European Union, tackling corruption, and rebuilding public institutions. Magyar was sworn in Saturday after his TISA party won a two-thirds parliamentary majority in April's election, ending Viktor Orban's long rule. European leaders welcomed the transition with expectations that Hungary could unlock billions of euros in frozen EU funds. The government is expected to formally take office this week after the confirmation process is completed. Pablo Gutierrez, Budapest.
1: India's state-run oil companies are thought to be losing tens of millions of dollars a day as the ongoing Middle East crisis disrupts crude flows and sends global prices soaring. It's raised concerns over an imminent price shock for consumers, as Ishan Garg reports from New Delhi.
0: The Indian government has been deliberately holding back fuel price hikes to protect consumers and prevent another spike in inflation, even as import costs jump more than 50% since the Iran conflict began. The government has cut excise duties and asked state-run firms to absorb the shock, but that has left Indian Oil, BPCL and HPCL nursing daily losses that together add up to hundreds of millions of dollars in recent weeks. Ministers are now urging people and businesses to conserve energy, warning that without lower demand or a cooling in crude prices, both government finances and investment plans in the oil sector will come under strain. Ishan Garg, New Delhi.
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2: With FSN Spotlight, I'm Simon Marks. Today, an eyewitness account of life on the streets of Tehran over several weeks of the US and Israeli war. Journalist Ali Hashem is a senior correspondent with Al Jazeera. He is Lebanese and he has been watching ordinary Iranians adapting their lives to months of war and economic uncertainty. He spoke to Foreign Policy magazine.
7: Life in Tehran seemed to be normalizing with the situation of war. That gives you an indication that the system and also the people were taking into consideration this could be a long war. So people will have to get back to their lives. So at least what I saw during the 50 days of my stay in Iran was an attempt by people, state, and the whole society to normalize the situation. Many people left at the first few days. I arrived in Tehran 10 days after the war, but in that time, many people left and returned back to the capital.
2: Tomorrow, Ali Hashem's account of what happened subsequently when President Donald Trump on social media threatened to destroy Iran's entire civilization. As you'll hear, it had a chilling effect on Iranians from all walks of life and across a wide variety of different viewpoints. With FSN Spotlight, I'm Simon Marks.
1: To recap the top stories, a woman who returned to France having left a cruise ship hit by a deadly outbreak of hantavirus has tested positive for the disease and is being isolated in Paris.

0: sends global prices soaring. It's raised concerns over an imminent price shock for consumers, as Ishan Gurg reports from New Delhi.
1: The Indian government has been deliberately holding back fuel price hikes to protect consumers and prevent another spike in inflation, even as import costs jump more than 50% since the Iran conflict began. The government has cut excise duties and asked state-run firms to absorb the shock, but that has left Indian Oil, BPCL and HPCL nursing daily losses that together add up to hundreds of millions of dollars in recent weeks. Ministers are now urging people and businesses to conserve energy, warning that without lower demand or a cooling in crude prices, both government finances and investment plans in the oil sector will come under strain. Ishan Garg, New Delhi.
0: From Bureaus Worldwide, this is FSN.
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0: From Feature Story News in the UK, I'm John Beaver. A woman who returned to France having left a cruise ship hit by a deadly outbreak of hantavirus has tested positive for the disease and is being isolated in Paris. The French health minister says more than 20 people have been identified as contact cases in France. Ross Cullen reports.
6: In total, five French passengers were evacuated to France from the MV Hondius cruise ship, and they are all now in isolation here in the French capital. But during the flight to Paris from Tenerife, one person displayed hantavirus symptoms, and it's now been confirmed that she has contracted the virus. So far, three passengers from the cruise ship, a Dutch couple and a German woman, have died after travelling on the vessel. Two of them were confirmed to have had the virus. Ross Cullen, Paris.
0: Hungary's parliament has begun hearings for cabinet nominees put forward by new Prime Minister Peter Magyar. European leaders and foreign investors are watching closely for signs of political and economic reform in Hungary. Pablo Gutierrez reports from Budapest.
7: Parliamentary committees in Budapest began hearings Monday for members of Magyar's proposed cabinet, a government made up of political allies and outside professionals. The new administration says it will focus on restoring ties with the European Union, tackling corruption, and rebuilding public institutions. Magyar was sworn in Saturday after his TISA party won a two-thirds parliamentary majority in April's election, ending Viktor Orban's long rule. European leaders welcomed the transition with expectations that Hungary could unlock billions of euros in frozen EU funds. The government is expected to formally take office this week after the confirmation process is completed. Pablo Gutierrez, Budapest.
0: India's state-run oil companies are thought to be losing tens of millions of dollars a day as the ongoing Middle East crisis disrupts crude flows and sends global prices soaring. It's raised concerns over an imminent price shock for consumers, as Ishan Gurg reports from New Delhi.
1: The Indian government has been deliberately holding back fuel price hikes to protect consumers and prevent another spike in inflation, even as import costs jump more than 50% since the Iran conflict began. The government has cut excise duties and asked state-run firms to absorb the shock, but that has left Indian Oil, BPCL and HPCL nursing daily losses that together add up to hundreds of millions of dollars in recent weeks. Ministers are now urging people and businesses to conserve energy, warning that without lower demand or a cooling in crude prices, both government finances and investment plans in the oil sector will come under strain. Ishan Garg, New Delhi.
0: From Bureaus Worldwide, this is FSN.
2: With FSN Spotlight, I'm Simon Marks. Today, an eyewitness account of life on the streets of Tehran over several weeks of the US and Israeli war. Journalist Ali Hashem is a senior correspondent with Al Jazeera. He is Lebanese and he has been watching ordinary Iranians adapting their lives to months of war and economic uncertainty. He spoke to Foreign Policy magazine.
8: Life in Tehran seemed to be normalizing with the situation of war. That gives you an indication that the system and also the people were taking into consideration this could be a long war. So people will have to get back to their lives. So at least what I saw during the 50 days of my stay in Iran was an attempt by people, state, and the whole society to normalize the situation. Many people left at the first few days. I arrived in Tehran 10 days after the war, but in that time, many people left and returned back to the capital.
2: Tomorrow, Ali Hashem's account of what happened subsequently when President Donald Trump on social media threatened to destroy Iran's entire civilization. As you'll hear, it had a chilling effect on Iranians from all walks of life and across a wide variety of different viewpoints. With FSN Spotlight, I'm Simon Marks.
0: To recap the top stories, a woman who returned to France having left a cruise ship hit by a deadly outbreak of hantavirus has tested positive for the disease and is being isolated in Paris. European leaders and foreign investors are watching closely for signs of political and economic reform in Hungary as new Prime Minister Peter Maurer forms his cabinet. And India's state-run oil companies are thought to be losing tens of millions of dollars a day due to the ongoing crisis in the Middle East. That's the latest feature story news. John Beaver reporting.
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0: From Feature Story News in the UK, I'm John Beaver. A woman who returned to France having left a cruise ship hit by a deadly outbreak of hantavirus has tested positive for the disease and is being isolated in Paris. European leaders and foreign investors are watching closely for signs of political and economic reform in Hungary as new Prime Minister Peter Maurer forms his cabinet. And India's state-run oil companies are thought to be losing tens of millions of dollars a day due to the ongoing crisis in the Middle East.
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0: From Feature Story News in the UK, I'm John Beaver. A woman who returned to France having left a cruise ship hit by a deadly outbreak of hantavirus has tested positive for the disease and is being isolated in Paris. The French health minister says more than 20 people have been identified as contact cases in France. Ross Cullen reports.
6: In total, five French passengers were evacuated to France from the MV Hondius cruise ship, and they are all now in isolation here in the French capital. But during the flight to Paris from Tenerife, one person displayed hantavirus symptoms, and it's now been confirmed that she has contracted the virus. So far, three passengers from the cruise ship, a Dutch couple and a German woman, have died after travelling on the vessel. Two of them were confirmed to have had the virus. Ross Cullen, Paris.
0: Hungary's parliament has begun hearings for cabinet nominees put forward by new Prime Minister Peter Magyar. European leaders and foreign investors are watching closely for signs of political and economic reform in Hungary. Pablo Gutierrez reports from Budapest.
7: Parliamentary committees in Budapest began hearings Monday for members of Magyar's proposed cabinet, a government made up of political allies and outside professionals. The new administration says it will focus on restoring ties with the European Union, tackling corruption, and rebuilding public institutions. Magyar was sworn in Saturday after his TISA party won a two-thirds parliamentary majority in April's election, ending Viktor Orban's long rule. European leaders welcomed the transition with expectations that Hungary could unlock billions of euros in frozen EU funds. The government is expected to formally take office this week after the confirmation process is completed. Pablo Gutierrez, Budapest.
0: India's state-run oil companies are thought to be losing tens of millions of dollars a day as the ongoing Middle East crisis disrupts crude flows and sends global prices soaring. It's raised concerns over an imminent price shock for consumers, as Ishan Gurg reports from New Delhi.
1: The Indian government has been deliberately holding back fuel price hikes to protect consumers and prevent another spike in inflation, even as import costs jump more than 50% since the Iran conflict began. The government has cut excise duties and asked state-run firms to absorb the shock, but that has left Indian Oil, BPCL and HPCL nursing daily losses that together add up to hundreds of millions of dollars in recent weeks. Ministers are now urging people and businesses to conserve energy, warning that without lower demand or a cooling in crude prices, both government finances and investment plans in the oil sector will come under strain. Ishan Garg, New Delhi.
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0: From Feature Story News in the UK, I'm John Beaver. A woman who returned to France having left a cruise ship hit by a deadly outbreak of hantavirus has tested positive for the disease and is being isolated in Paris. The French health minister says more than 20 people have been identified as contact cases in France. Ross Cullen reports.
6: In total, five French passengers were evacuated to France from the MV Hondius cruise ship, and they are all now in isolation here in the French capital. But during the flight to Paris from Tenerife, one person displayed hantavirus symptoms, and it's now been confirmed that she has contracted the virus. So far, three passengers from the cruise ship, a Dutch couple and a German woman, have died after travelling on the vessel. Two of them were confirmed to have had the virus. Ross Cullen, Paris.
0: Hungary's parliament has begun hearings for cabinet nominees put forward by new Prime Minister Peter Magyar. European leaders and foreign investors are watching closely for signs of political and economic reform in Hungary. Pablo Gutierrez reports from Budapest.
7: Parliamentary committees in Budapest began hearings Monday for members of Magyar's proposed cabinet, a government made up of political allies and outside professionals. The new administration says it will focus on restoring ties with the European Union, tackling corruption, and rebuilding public institutions. Magyar was sworn in Saturday after his TISA party won a two-thirds parliamentary majority in April's election, ending Viktor Orban's long rule. European leaders welcomed the transition with expectations that Hungary could unlock billions of euros in frozen EU funds. The government is expected to formally take office this week after the confirmation process is completed. Pablo Gutierrez, Budapest.
0: India's state-run oil companies are thought to be losing tens of millions of dollars a day as the ongoing Middle East crisis disrupts crude flows and sends global prices soaring. It's raised concerns over an imminent price shock for consumers, as Ishan Gurg reports from New Delhi.
1: The Indian government has been deliberately holding back fuel price hikes to protect consumers and prevent another spike in inflation, even as import costs jump more than 50% since the Iran conflict began. The government has cut excise duties and asked state-run firms to absorb the shock, but that has left Indian Oil, BPCL and HPCL nursing daily losses that together add up to hundreds of millions of dollars in recent weeks. Ministers are now urging people and businesses to conserve energy, warning that without lower demand or a cooling in crude prices, both government finances and investment plans in the oil sector will come under strain. Ishan Garg, New Delhi.
0: From Bureaus Worldwide, this is FSN.
2: With FSN Spotlight, I'm Simon Marks. Today, an eyewitness account of life on the streets of Tehran over several weeks of the US and Israeli war. Journalist Ali Hashem is a senior correspondent with Al Jazeera. He is Lebanese and he has been watching ordinary Iranians adapting their lives to months of war and economic uncertainty. He spoke to Foreign Policy magazine.
8: Life in Tehran seemed to be normalizing with the situation of war. That gives you an indication that the system and also the people were taking into consideration this could be a long war. So people will have to get back to their lives. So at least what I saw during the 50 days of my stay in Iran was an attempt by people, state, and the whole society to normalize the situation. Many people left at the first few days. I arrived in Tehran 10 days after the war, but in that time, many people left and returned back to the capital.
2: Tomorrow, Ali Hashem's account of what happened subsequently when President Donald Trump on social media threatened to destroy Iran's entire civilization. As you'll hear, it had a chilling effect on Iranians from all walks of life and across a wide variety of different viewpoints. With FSN Spotlight, I'm Simon Marks.
0: To recap the top stories, a woman who returned to France having left a cruise ship hit by a deadly outbreak of hantavirus has tested positive for the disease and is being isolated in Paris. European leaders and foreign investors are watching closely for signs of political and economic reform in Hungary as new Prime Minister Peter Maurer forms his cabinet. And India's state-run oil companies are thought to be losing tens of millions of dollars a day due to the ongoing crisis in the Middle East. That's the latest feature story news, John Beaver reporting.
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0: From Feature Story News in the UK, I'm John Beaver. A woman who returned to France having left a cruise ship hit by a deadly outbreak of hantavirus has tested positive for the disease and is being isolated in Paris. European leaders and foreign investors are watching closely for signs of political and economic reform in Hungary as new Prime Minister Peter Maurer forms his cabinet. And India's state-run oil companies are thought to be losing tens of millions of dollars a day due to the ongoing crisis in the Middle East.
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17: Hear that? That's the Cancer Council New South Wales Sun Sound, playing at your local pool. Reminding teens to be sun safe and reapply their sunscreen when you're not around. But to do that, your teen's got to have sunscreen. So here's the deal. If you send your teen to the pool with sunscreen, the Sun Sound has got it covered from there.
0: From Feature Story News in the UK, I'm John Beaver. A woman who returned to France having left a cruise ship hit by a deadly outbreak of hantavirus has tested positive for the disease and is being isolated in Paris. The French health minister says more than 20 people have been identified as contact cases in France. Ross Cullen reports.
6: In total, five French passengers were evacuated to France from the MV Hondius cruise ship and they are all now in isolation here in the French capital. But during the flight to Paris from Tenerife, one person displayed hantavirus symptoms and it's now been confirmed that she has contracted the virus. So far, three passengers from the cruise ship, a Dutch couple and a German woman, have died.
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0: From Feature Story News in the UK, I'm John Beaver. A woman who returned to France having left a cruise ship hit by a deadly outbreak of hantavirus has tested positive for the disease and is being isolated in Paris. The French health minister says more than 20 people have been identified as contact cases in France. Ross Cullen reports.
6: In total, five French passengers were evacuated to France from the MV Hondius cruise ship, and they are all now in isolation here in the French capital. But during the flight to Paris from Tenerife, one person displayed hantavirus symptoms, and it's now been confirmed that she has contracted the virus. So far, three passengers from the cruise ship, a Dutch couple and a German woman, have died after travelling on the vessel. Two of them were confirmed to have had the virus. Ross Cullen, Paris.
0: Hungary's parliament has begun hearings for cabinet nominees put forward by new Prime Minister Peter Magyar. European leaders and foreign investors are watching closely for signs of political and economic reform in Hungary. Pablo Gutierrez reports from Budapest.
7: Parliamentary committees in Budapest began hearings Monday for members of Magyar's proposed cabinet, a government made up of political allies and outside professionals. The new administration says it will focus on restoring ties with the European Union, tackling corruption, and rebuilding public institutions. Magyar was sworn in Saturday after his TISA party won a two-thirds parliamentary majority in April's election, ending Viktor Orban's long rule. European leaders welcomed the transition with expectations that Hungary could unlock billions of euros in frozen EU funds. The government is expected to formally take office this week after the confirmation process is completed. Pablo Gutierrez, Budapest.
0: India's state-run oil companies are thought to be losing tens of millions of dollars a day as the ongoing Middle East crisis disrupts crude flows and sends global prices soaring. It's raised concerns over an imminent price shock for consumers, as Ishan Gurg reports from New Delhi.
1: The Indian government has been deliberately holding back fuel price hikes to protect consumers and prevent another spike in inflation, even as import costs jump more than 50% since the Iran conflict began. The government has cut excise duties and asked state-run firms to absorb the shock, but that has left Indian Oil, BPCL and HPCL nursing daily losses that together add up to hundreds of millions of dollars in recent weeks. Ministers are now urging people and businesses to conserve energy, warning that without lower demand or a cooling in crude prices, both government finances and investment plans in the oil sector will come under strain. Ishan Garg, New Delhi.
0: From Bureaus Worldwide, this is FSN.
2: With FSN Spotlight, I'm Simon Marks. Today, an eyewitness account of life on the streets of Tehran over several weeks of the US and Israeli war. Journalist Ali Hashem is a senior correspondent with Al Jazeera. He is Lebanese and he has been watching ordinary Iranians adapting their lives to months of war and economic uncertainty. He spoke to Foreign Policy magazine.
8: Life in Tehran seemed to be normalizing with the situation of war. That gives you an indication that the system and also the people were taking into consideration this could be a long war. So people will have to get back to their lives. So at least what I saw during the 50 days of my stay in Iran was an attempt by people, state, and the whole society to normalize the situation. Many people left at the first few days. Now, I arrived in Tehran 10 days after the war, but in that time, many people left and returned back to the capital.
2: Tomorrow, Ali Hashem's account of what happened subsequently when President Donald Trump on social media threatened to destroy Iran's entire civilization. As you'll hear, it had a chilling effect on Iranians from all walks of life and across a wide variety of different viewpoints. With FSN Spotlight, I'm Simon Marks.
0: To recap the top stories, a woman who returned to France having left a cruise ship hit by a deadly outbreak of hantavirus has tested positive for the disease and is being isolated in Paris. European leaders and foreign investors are watching closely for signs of political and economic reform in Hungary as new Prime Minister Peter Meyer forms his cabinet. And India's state-run oil companies are thought to be losing tens of millions of dollars a day due to the ongoing crisis in the Middle East. That's the latest feature story news, John Beaver reporting. From Feature Story News in the UK, I'm John Beaver. A woman who returned to France having left a cruise ship hit by a deadly outbreak of hantavirus has tested positive for the disease and is being isolated in Paris. European leaders and foreign investors are watching closely for signs of political and economic reform in Hungary as new Prime Minister Peter Meyer forms his cabinet. And India's state-run oil companies are thought to be losing tens of millions of dollars a day due to the ongoing crisis in the Middle East.
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0: From Feature Story News in the UK, I'm John Beaver. A woman who returned to France having left a cruise ship hit by a deadly outbreak of hantavirus has tested positive for the disease and is being isolated in Paris. The French health minister says more than 20 people have been identified as contact cases in France. Ross Cullen reports.
6: In total, five French passengers were evacuated to France from the MV Hondius cruise ship, and they are all now in isolation here in the French capital. But during the flight to Paris from Tenerife, one person displayed hantavirus symptoms, and it's now been confirmed that she has contracted the virus. So far, three passengers from the cruise ship, a Dutch couple and a German woman, have died after travelling on the vessel. Two of them were confirmed to have had the virus. Ross Cullen, Paris.
0: Hungary's parliament has begun hearings for cabinet nominees put forward by new Prime Minister Peter Magyar. European leaders and foreign investors are watching closely for signs of political and economic reform in Hungary. Pablo Gutierrez reports from Budapest.
7: Parliamentary committees in Budapest began hearings Monday for members of Magyar's proposed cabinet, a government made up of political allies and outside professionals. The new administration says it will focus on restoring ties with the European Union, tackling corruption, and rebuilding public institutions. Magyar was sworn in Saturday after his TISA party won a two-thirds parliamentary majority in April's election, ending Viktor Orban's long long rule. European leaders welcomed the transition with expectations that Hungary could unlock billions of euros in frozen EU funds. The government is expected to formally take office this week after the confirmation process is completed. Pablo Gutierrez, Budapest.
0: India's state-run oil companies are thought to be losing tens of millions of dollars a day as the ongoing Middle East crisis disrupts crude flows and sends global prices soaring. It's raised concerns over an imminent price shock for consumers, as Ishan Gurg reports from New Delhi.
1: The Indian government has been deliberately holding back fuel price hikes to protect consumers and prevent another spike in inflation, even as import costs jump more than 50% since the Iran conflict began. The government has cut excise duties and asked state-run firms to absorb the shock, but that has left Indian Oil, BPCL and HPCL nursing daily losses that together add up to hundreds of millions of dollars in recent weeks. Ministers are now urging people and businesses to conserve energy, warning that without lower demand or a cooling in crude prices, both government finances and investment plans in the oil sector will come under strain. Ishan Garg, New Delhi.
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0: From Feature Story News in the UK, I'm John Beaver. A woman who returned to France having left a cruise ship hit by a deadly outbreak of hantavirus has tested positive for the disease and is being isolated in Paris. The French health minister says more than 20 people have been identified as contact cases in France. Ross Cullen reports.
6: In total, five French passengers were evacuated to France from the MV Hondius cruise ship and they are all now in isolation here in the French capital. But during the flight to Paris from Tenerife, one person displayed hantavirus symptoms and it's now been confirmed that she has contracted the virus. So far, three passengers from the cruise ship, a Dutch couple and a German woman, have died after travelling on the vessel. Two of them were confirmed to have had the virus. Ross Cullen, Paris.
0: Hungary's parliament has begun hearings for cabinet nominees put forward by new Prime Minister Peter Magyar. European leaders and foreign investors are watching closely for signs of political and economic reform in Hungary. Pablo Gutierrez reports from Budapest.
7: Parliamentary committees in Budapest began hearings Monday for members of Magyar's proposed cabinet, a government made up of political allies and outside professionals. The new administration says it will focus on restoring ties with the European Union, tackling corruption, and rebuilding public institutions. Magyar was sworn in Saturday after his TISA party won a two-thirds parliamentary majority in April's election, ending Viktor Orban's long rule. European leaders welcomed the transition with expectations that Hungary could unlock billions of euros in frozen EU funds. The government is expected to formally take office this week after the confirmation process is completed. Pablo Gutierrez, Budapest.
0: India's state-run oil companies are thought to be losing tens of millions of dollars a day as the ongoing Middle East crisis disrupts crude flows and sends global prices soaring. It's raised concerns over an imminent price shock for consumers, as Ishan Gurg reports from New Delhi.
1: The Indian government has been deliberately holding back fuel price hikes to protect consumers and prevent another spike in inflation, even as import costs jump more than 50% since the Iran conflict began. The government has cut excise duties and asked state-run firms to absorb the shock, but that has left Indian Oil, BPCL and HPCL nursing daily losses that together add up to hundreds of millions of dollars in recent weeks. Ministers are now urging people and businesses to conserve energy, warning that without lower demand or a cooling in crude prices, both government finances and investment plans in the oil sector will come under strain. Ishan Garg, New Delhi.
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2: With FSN Spotlight, I'm Simon Marks. Today, an eyewitness account of life on the streets of Tehran over several weeks of the US and Israeli war. Journalist Ali Hashem is a senior correspondent with Al Jazeera. He is Lebanese and he has been watching ordinary Iranians adapting their lives to months of war and economic uncertainty. He spoke to Foreign Policy magazine.
8: Life in Tehran seemed to be normalizing with the situation of war. That gives you an indication that the system and also the people were taking into consideration this could be a long war. So people will have to get back to their lives. So at least what I saw during the 50 days of my stay in Iran was an attempt by people, state, and the whole society to normalize the situation. Many people left at the first few days. Now, I arrived in Tehran 10 days after the war, but in that time, many people left and returned back to the capital.
2: Tomorrow, Ali Hashem's account of what happened subsequently when President Donald Trump on social media threatened to destroy Iran's entire civilization. As you'll hear, it had a chilling effect on Iranians from all walks of life and across a wide variety of different viewpoints. With FSN Spotlight, I'm Simon Marks.
0: To recap the top stories, a woman who returned to France having left a cruise ship hit by a deadly outbreak of hantavirus has tested positive for the disease and is being isolated in Paris. European leaders and foreign investors are watching closely for signs of political and economic reform in Hungary as new Prime Minister Peter Maurer forms his cabinet. And India's state-run oil companies are thought to be losing tens of millions of dollars a day due to the ongoing crisis in the Middle East. That's the latest feature story news. John Beaver reporting.
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0: From Feature Story News in the UK, I'm John Beaver. A woman who returned to France having left a cruise ship hit by a deadly outbreak of hantavirus has tested positive for the disease and is being isolated in Paris. European leaders and foreign investors are watching closely for signs of political and economic reform in Hungary as new Prime Minister Peter Maurer forms his cabinet. And India's state-run oil companies are thought to be losing tens of millions of dollars a day due to the ongoing crisis in the Middle East.
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0: From Feature Story News in the UK, I'm John Beaver. A woman who returned to France having left a cruise ship hit by a deadly outbreak of hantavirus has tested positive for the disease and is being isolated in Paris. The French health minister says more than 20 people have been identified as contact cases in France. Ross Cullen reports.
6: In total, five French passengers were evacuated to France from the MV Hondius cruise ship, and they are all now in isolation here in the French capital. But during the flight to Paris from Tenerife, one person displayed hantavirus symptoms, and it's now been confirmed that she has contracted the virus. So far, three passengers from the cruise ship, a Dutch couple and a German woman, have died after travelling on the vessel. Two of them were confirmed to have had the virus. Ross Cullen, Paris.
0: Hungary's parliament has begun hearings for cabinet nominees put forward by new Prime Minister Peter Magyar. European leaders and foreign investors are watching closely for signs of political and economic reform in Hungary. Pablo Gutierrez reports from Budapest.
7: Parliamentary committees in Budapest began hearings Monday for members of Magyar's proposed cabinet, a government made up of political allies and outside professionals. The new administration says it will focus on restoring ties with the European Union, tackling corruption, and rebuilding public institutions. Magyar was sworn in Saturday after his TISA party won a two-thirds parliamentary majority in April's election, ending Viktor Orban's long rule. European leaders welcomed the transition with expectations that Hungary could unlock billions of euros in frozen EU funds. The government is expected to formally take office this week after the confirmation process is completed. Pablo Gutierrez, Budapest.
0: India's state-run oil companies are thought to be losing tens of millions of dollars a day as the ongoing Middle East crisis disrupts crude flows and sends global prices soaring. It's raised concerns over an imminent price shock for consumers, as Ishan Gurg reports from New Delhi.
1: The Indian government has been deliberately holding back fuel price hikes to protect consumers and prevent another spike in inflation, even as import costs jump more than 50% since the Iran conflict began. The government has cut excise duties and asked state-run firms to absorb the shock, but that has left Indian Oil, BPCL and HPCL nursing daily losses that together add up to hundreds of millions of dollars in recent weeks. Ministers are now urging people and businesses to conserve energy, warning that without lower demand or a cooling in crude prices, both government finances and investment plans in the oil sector will come under strain. Ishan Garg, New Delhi.
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0: From Feature Story News in the UK, I'm John Beaver. A woman who returned to France having left a cruise ship hit by a deadly outbreak of hantavirus has tested positive for the disease and is being isolated in Paris. The French health minister says more than 20 people have been identified as contact cases in France. Ross Cullen reports.
6: In total, five French passengers were evacuated to France from the MV Hondius cruise ship, and they are all now in isolation here in the French capital. But during the flight to Paris from Tenerife, one person displayed hantavirus symptoms, and it's now been confirmed that she has contracted the virus. So far, three passengers from the cruise ship, a Dutch couple and a German woman, have died after travelling on the vessel. Two of them were confirmed to have had the virus. Ross Cullen, Paris.
0: Hungary's parliament has begun hearings for cabinet nominees put forward by new Prime Minister Peter Magyar. European leaders and foreign investors are watching closely for signs of political and economic reform in Hungary. Pablo Gutierrez reports from Budapest.
7: Parliamentary committees in Budapest began hearings Monday for members of Magyar's proposed cabinet, a government made up of political allies and outside professionals. The new administration says it will focus on restoring ties with the European Union, tackling corruption, and rebuilding public institutions. Magyar was sworn in Saturday after his TISA party won a two-thirds parliamentary majority in April's election, ending Viktor Orban's long rule. European leaders welcomed the transition with expectations that Hungary could unlock billions of euros in frozen EU funds. The government is expected to formally take office this week after the confirmation process is completed. Pablo Gutierrez, Budapest.
0: India's state-run oil companies are thought to be losing tens of millions of dollars a day as the ongoing Middle East crisis disrupts crude flows and sends global prices soaring. It's raised concerns over an imminent price shock for consumers, as Ishan Gurg reports from New Delhi.
1: The Indian government has been deliberately holding back fuel price hikes to protect consumers and prevent another spike in inflation, even as import costs jump more than 50% since the Iran conflict began. The government has cut excise duties and asked state-run firms to absorb the shock, but that has left Indian Oil, BPCL and HPCL nursing daily losses that together add up to hundreds of millions of dollars in recent weeks. Ministers are now urging people and businesses to conserve energy, warning that without lower demand or a cooling in crude prices, both government finances and investment plans in the oil sector will come under strain. Ishan Garg, New Delhi.
0: From Bureaus Worldwide, this is FSN.
2: With FSN Spotlight, I'm Simon Marks. Today, an eyewitness account of life on the streets of Tehran over several weeks of the US and Israeli war. Journalist Ali Hashem is a senior correspondent with Al Jazeera. He is Lebanese and he has been watching ordinary Iranians adapting their lives to months of war and economic uncertainty. He spoke to Foreign Policy magazine.
8: Life in Tehran seemed to be normalizing with the situation of war. That gives you an indication that the system and also the people were taking into consideration this could be a long war. So people will have to get back to their lives. So at least what I saw during the 50 days of my stay in Iran was an attempt by people, state, and the whole society to normalize the situation. Many people left at the first few days. Now, I arrived in Tehran 10 days after the war, but in that time, many people left and returned back to the capital.
2: Tomorrow, Ali Hashem's account of what happened subsequently when President Donald Trump on social media threatened to destroy Iran's entire civilization. As you'll hear, it had a chilling effect on Iranians from all walks of life and across a wide variety of different viewpoints. With FSN Spotlight, I'm Simon Marks.
0: To recap the top stories, a woman who returned to France having left a cruise ship hit by a deadly outbreak of hantavirus has tested positive for the disease and is being isolated in Paris. European leaders and foreign investors are watching closely for signs of political and economic reform in Hungary as new Prime Minister Peter Mayer forms his cabinet. And India's state-run oil companies are thought to be losing tens of millions of dollars a day due to the ongoing crisis in the Middle East. That's the latest feature story news. John Beaver reporting.
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16: Hey guys, it's not just the ladies who need to take care of themselves. We all owe it to ourselves to look and feel our best. I like to take care of myself both on the inside and the outside. I like to look my best, and since I discovered Mr. Derriere Organic Skin Conditioning Cream for the face and body, I have been able to do just that. My skin is more hydrated, it looks healthier, younger, and feels absolutely great. Come on, guys, you owe it to yourselves to give it a try, because right now, I'm floating.

0: I'm John Beaver. A woman who returned to France having left a cruise ship hit by a deadly outbreak of hantavirus has tested positive for the disease and is being isolated in Paris. European leaders and foreign investors are watching closely for signs of political and economic reform in Hungary as new Prime Minister Peter Maurer forms his cabinet. And India's state-run oil companies are thought to be losing tens of millions of dollars a day due to the ongoing crisis in the Middle East.
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0: From Feature Story News in the UK, I'm John Beaver. A woman who returned to France having left a cruise ship hit by a deadly outbreak of hantavirus has tested positive for the disease and is being isolated in Paris. The French health minister says more than 20 people have been identified as contact cases in France. Ross Cullen reports.
4: In total, five French passengers were evacuated to France from the MV Hondius cruise ship, and they are all now in isolation here in the French capital. But during the flight to Paris from Tenerife, one person displayed hantavirus symptoms, and it's now been confirmed that she has contracted the virus. So far, three passengers from the cruise ship, a Dutch couple and a German woman, have died after travelling on the vessel. Two of them were confirmed to have had the virus. Ross Cullen, Paris.
0: Hungary's parliament has begun hearings for cabinet nominees put forward by new Prime Minister Peter Maurer. European leaders and foreign investors are watching closely for signs of political and economic reform in Hungary. Pablo Gutierrez reports from Budapest.
5: Parliamentary committees in Budapest began hearings Monday for members of Maurer's proposed cabinet, a government made up of political allies and outside professionals. The new administration says it will focus on restoring ties with the European Union, tackling corruption, and rebuilding public institutions. Maurer was sworn in Saturday after his TISA party won a two-thirds parliamentary majority in April's election, ending Viktor Orban's long rule. European leaders welcomed the transition with expectations that Hungary could unlock billions of euros in frozen EU funds. The government is expected to formally take office this week after the confirmation process is completed. Pablo Gutierrez, Budapest.
0: India's state-run oil companies are thought to be losing tens of millions of dollars a day as the ongoing Middle East crisis disrupts crude flows and sends global prices soaring. It's raised concerns over an imminent price shock for consumers, as Ishan Gurg reports from New Delhi.
6: The Indian government has been deliberately holding back fuel price hikes to protect consumers and prevent another spike in inflation, even as import costs jump more than 50% since the Iran conflict began. The government has cut excise duties and asked state-run firms to absorb the shock, but that has left Indian Oil, BPCL and HPCL nursing daily losses that together add up to hundreds of millions of dollars in recent weeks. Ministers are now urging people and businesses to conserve energy, warning that without lower demand or a cooling in crude prices, both government finances and investment plans in the oil sector will come under strain. Ishan Garg, New Delhi.
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8: 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That's the cancer.

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3: From Feature Story News in the UK, I'm John Beaver. A woman who returned to France having left a cruise ship hit by a deadly outbreak of hantavirus has tested positive for the disease and is being isolated in Paris. The French health minister says more than 20 people have been identified as contact cases in France. Ross Cullen reports.
4: In total, five French passengers were evacuated to France from the MV Hondius cruise ship, and they are all now in isolation here in the French capital. But during the flight to Paris from Tenerife, one person displayed hantavirus symptoms, and it's now been confirmed that she has contracted the virus. So far, three passengers from the cruise ship, a Dutch couple and a German woman, have died after travelling on the vessel. Two of them were confirmed to have had the virus. Ross Cullen, Paris.
3: Hungary's parliament has begun hearings for cabinet nominees put forward by new Prime Minister Peter Magyar. European leaders and foreign investors are watching closely for signs of political and economic reform in Hungary. Pablo Gutierrez reports from Budapest.
5: Parliamentary committees in Budapest began hearings Monday for members of Magyar's proposed cabinet, a government made up of political allies and outside professionals. The new administration says it will focus on restoring ties with the European Union, tackling corruption, and rebuilding public institutions. Magyar was sworn in Saturday after his TISA party won a two-thirds parliamentary majority in April's election, ending Viktor Orban's long rule. European leaders welcomed the transition with expectations that Hungary could unlock billions of euros in frozen EU funds. The government is expected to formally take office this week after the confirmation process is completed. Pablo Gutierrez, Budapest.
3: India's state-run oil companies are thought to be losing tens of millions of dollars a day as the ongoing Middle East crisis disrupts crude flows and sends global prices soaring. It's raised concerns over an imminent price shock for consumers, as Ishan Gurg reports from New Delhi.
6: The Indian government has been deliberately holding back fuel price hikes to protect consumers and prevent another spike in inflation, even as import costs jump more than 50% since the Iran conflict began. The government has cut excise duties and asked state-run firms to absorb the shock, but that has left Indian Oil, BPCL and HPCL nursing daily losses that together add up to hundreds of millions of dollars in recent weeks. Ministers are now urging people and businesses to conserve energy, warning that without lower demand or a cooling in crude prices, both government finances and investment plans in the oil sector will come under strain. Ishan Garg, New Delhi.
3: From Bureaus Worldwide, this is FSN.
7: With FSN Spotlight, I'm Simon Marks. Today, an eyewitness account of life on the streets of Tehran over several weeks of the US and Israeli war. Journalist Ali Hashem is a senior correspondent with Al Jazeera. He is Lebanese and he has been watching ordinary Iranians adapting their lives to months of war and economic uncertainty. He spoke to Foreign Policy magazine.
8: Life in Tehran seemed to be normalizing with the situation of war. That gives you an indication that the system and also the people were taking into consideration this could be a long war. So people will have to get back to their lives. So at least what I saw during the 50 days of my stay in Iran was an attempt by people, state, and the whole society to normalize the situation. Many people left at the first few days. Now, I arrived in Tehran 10 days after the war, but in that time, Many people left and returned back to the capital.
7: Tomorrow, Ali Hashem's account of what happened subsequently when President Donald Trump on social media threatened to destroy Iran's entire civilization. As you'll hear, it had a chilling effect on Iranians from all walks of life and across a wide variety of different viewpoints. With FSN Spotlight, I'm Simon Marks.
3: To recap the top stories, a woman who returned to France having left a cruise ship hit by a deadly outbreak of hantavirus has tested positive for the disease and is being isolated in Paris. European leaders and foreign investors are watching closely for signs of political and economic reform in Hungary as new Prime Minister Peter Maurer forms his cabinet. And India's state-run oil companies are thought to be losing tens of millions of dollars a day due to the ongoing crisis in the Middle East. That's the latest feature story news, John Beaver reporting.
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3: From Feature Story News in the UK, I'm John Beaver. A woman who returned to France having left a cruise ship hit by a deadly outbreak of hantavirus has tested positive for the disease and is being isolated in Paris. European leaders and foreign investors are watching closely for signs of political and economic reform in Hungary as new Prime Minister Peter Maurer forms his cabinet. And India's state-run oil companies are thought to be losing tens of millions of dollars a day due to the ongoing crisis in the Middle East.
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3: From Feature Story News in the UK, I'm John Beaver. A woman who returned to France having left a cruise ship hit by a deadly outbreak of hantavirus has tested positive for the disease and is being isolated in Paris. The French health minister says more than 20 people have been identified as contact cases in France. Ross Cullen reports.
4: In total, five French passengers were evacuated to France from the MV Hondius cruise ship, and they are all now in isolation here in the French capital. But during the flights to Paris from Tenerife, one person displayed hantavirus symptoms, and it's now been confirmed that she has contracted the virus. So far, three passengers from the cruise ship, a Dutch couple and a German woman, have died after travelling on the vessel. Two of them were confirmed to have had the virus. Ross Cullen, Paris.
3: Hungary's parliament has begun hearings for cabinet nominees put forward by new Prime Minister Peter Magyar. European leaders and foreign investors are watching closely for signs of political and economic reform in Hungary. Pablo Gutierrez reports from Budapest.
5: Parliamentary committees in Budapest began hearings Monday for members of Magyar's proposed cabinet, a government made up of political allies and outside professionals. The new administration says it will focus on restoring ties with the European Union, tackling corruption, and rebuilding public institutions. Magyar was sworn in Saturday after his TISA party won a two-thirds parliamentary majority in April's election, ending Viktor Orban's long rule. European leaders welcomed the transition with expectations that Hungary could unlock billions of euros in frozen EU funds. The government is expected to formally take office this week after the confirmation process is completed. Pablo Gutierrez, Budapest.
3: India's state-run oil companies are thought to be losing tens of millions of dollars a day as the ongoing Middle East crisis disrupts crude flows and sends global prices soaring. It's raised concerns over an imminent price shock for consumers, as Ishan Gurg reports from New Delhi.
6: The Indian government has been deliberately holding back fuel price hikes to protect consumers and prevent another spike in inflation, even as import costs jump more than 50% since the Iran conflict began. The government has cut excise duties and asked state-run firms to absorb the shock, but that has left Indian Oil, BPCL and HPCL nursing daily losses that together add up to hundreds of millions of dollars in recent weeks. Ministers are now urging people and businesses to conserve energy, warning that without lower demand or a cooling in crude prices, both government finances and investment plans in the oil sector will come under strain. Ishan Garg, New Delhi.
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0: Hear that? 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So here's the deal. If you send your teen to the pool with sunscreen, the Sun Sound has got it covered from there.
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3: From Feature Story News in the UK, I'm John Beaver. A woman who returned to France having left a cruise ship hit by a deadly outbreak of hantavirus has tested positive for the disease and is being isolated in Paris. The French health minister says more than 20 people have been identified as contact cases in France. Ross Cullen reports.
4: In total, five French passengers were evacuated to France from the MV Hondius cruise ship, and they are all now in isolation here in the French capital. But during the flights to Paris from Tenerife, one person displayed hantavirus symptoms, and it's now been confirmed that she has contracted the virus. So far, three passengers from the cruise ship, a Dutch couple and a German woman, have died after travelling on the vessel. Two of them were confirmed to have had the virus. Ross Cullen, Paris.
3: Hungary's parliament has begun hearings for cabinet nominees put forward by new Prime Minister Peter Magyar. European leaders and foreign investors are watching closely for signs of political and economic reform in Hungary. Pablo Gutierrez reports from Budapest.
5: Parliamentary committees in Budapest began hearings Monday for members of Magyar's proposed cabinet, a government made up of political allies and outside professionals. The new administration says it will focus on restoring ties with the European Union, tackling corruption, and rebuilding public institutions. Magyar was sworn in Saturday after his Tisza party won a two-thirds parliamentary majority in April's election, ending Viktor Orban's long rule. European leaders welcomed the transition with expectations that Hungary could unlock billions of euros in frozen EU funds. The government is expected to formally take office this week after the confirmation process is completed. Pablo Gutierrez, Budapest.
3: India's state-run oil companies are thought to be losing tens of millions of dollars a day as the ongoing Middle East crisis disrupts crude flows and sends global prices soaring. It's raised concerns over an imminent price shock for consumers, as Ishan Gurg reports from New Delhi.
6: The Indian government has been deliberately holding back fuel price hikes to protect consumers and prevent another spike in inflation, even as import costs jump more than 50% since the Iran conflict began. The government has cut excise duties and asked state-run firms to absorb the shock, but that has left Indian Oil, BPCL and HPCL nursing daily losses that together add up to hundreds of millions of dollars in recent weeks. Ministers are now urging people and businesses to conserve energy, warning that without lower demand or a cooling in crude prices, both government finances and investment plans in the oil sector will come under strain. Ishan Garg, New Delhi.
3: From Bureaus Worldwide, this is FSN.
7: With FSN Spotlight, I'm Simon Marks. Today, an eyewitness account of life on the streets of Tehran over several weeks of the US and Israeli war. Journalist Ali Hashem is a senior correspondent with Al Jazeera. He is Lebanese and he has been watching ordinary Iranians adapting their lives to months of war and economic uncertainty. He spoke to Foreign Policy magazine.
8: Life in Tehran seemed to be normalizing with the situation of war. That gives you an indication that the system and also the people were taking into consideration this could be a long war. So people will have to get back to their lives. So at least what I saw during the 50 days of my stay in Iran was an attempt by people, state, and the whole society to normalize the situation. Many people left at the first few days. Now, I arrived in Tehran 10 days after the war, but in that time, many people left and returned back to the capital.
7: Tomorrow, Ali Hashem's account of what happened subsequently when President Donald Trump on social media threatened to destroy Iran's entire civilization. As you'll hear, it had a chilling effect on Iranians from all walks of life and across a wide variety of different viewpoints. With FSN Spotlight, I'm Simon Marks.
3: To recap the top stories, a woman who returned to France having left a cruise ship hit by a deadly outbreak of hantavirus has tested positive for the disease and is being isolated in Paris. European leaders and foreign investors are watching closely for signs of political and economic reform in Hungary as new Prime Minister Peter Maya forms his cabinet. And India's state-run oil companies are thought to be losing tens of millions of dollars a day due to the ongoing crisis in the Middle East. That's the latest feature story news, John Beaver reporting.
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3: From Feature Story News in the UK, I'm John Beaver. A woman who returned to France having left a cruise ship hit by a deadly outbreak of hantavirus has tested positive for the disease and is being isolated in Paris. European leaders and foreign investors are watching closely for signs of political and economic reform in Hungary as new Prime Minister Peter Maya forms his cabinet. And India's state-run oil companies are thought to be losing tens of millions of dollars a day due to the ongoing crisis in the Middle East.
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3: From Feature Story News in the UK, I'm John Beaver. A woman who returned to France having left a cruise ship hit by a deadly outbreak of hantavirus has tested positive for the disease and is being isolated in Paris. The French health minister says more than 20 people have been identified as contact cases in France. Ross Cullen reports.
4: In total, five French passengers were evacuated to France from the MV Hondius cruise ship, and they are all now in isolation here in the French capital. But during the flight to Paris from Tenerife, one person displayed hantavirus symptoms, and it's now been confirmed that she has contracted the virus. So far, three passengers from the cruise ship, a Dutch couple and a German woman, have died after travelling on the vessel. Two of them were confirmed to have had the virus. Ross Cullen, Paris.
3: Hungary's parliament has begun hearings for cabinet nominees put forward by new Prime Minister Peter Magyar. European leaders and foreign investors are watching closely for signs of political and economic reform in Hungary. Pablo Gutierrez reports from Budapest.
5: Parliamentary committees in Budapest began hearings Monday for members of Magyar's proposed cabinet, a government made up of political allies and outside professionals. The new administration says it will focus on restoring ties with the European Union, tackling corruption, and rebuilding public institutions. Magyar was sworn in Saturday after his TISA party won a two-thirds parliamentary majority in April's election, ending Viktor Orban's long rule. European leaders welcomed the transition with expectations that Hungary could unlock billions of euros in frozen EU funds. The government is expected to form
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3: From Feature Story News in the UK, I'm John Beaver. A woman who returned to France having left a cruise ship hit by a deadly outbreak of hantavirus has tested positive for the disease and is being isolated in Paris. The French health minister says more than 20 people have been identified as contact cases in France. Ross Cullen reports.
4: In total, five French passengers were evacuated to France from the MV Hondius cruise ship, and they are all now in isolation here in the French capital. But during the flight to Paris from Tenerife, one person displayed hantavirus symptoms, and it's now been confirmed that she has contracted the virus. So far, three passengers from the cruise ship, a Dutch couple and a German woman, have died after travelling on the vessel. Two of them were confirmed to have had the virus. Ross Cullen, Paris.
3: Hungary's parliament has begun hearings for cabinet nominees put forward by new Prime Minister Peter Magyar. European leaders and foreign investors are watching closely for signs of political and economic reform in Hungary. Pablo Gutierrez reports from Budapest.
5: Parliamentary committees in Budapest began hearings Monday for members of Magyar's proposed cabinet, a government made up of political allies and outside professionals. The new administration says it will focus on restoring ties with the European Union, tackling corruption, and rebuilding public institutions. Magyar was sworn in Saturday after his TISA party won a two-thirds parliamentary majority in April's election, ending Viktor Orban's long rule. European leaders welcomed the transition with expectations that Hungary could unlock billions of euros in frozen EU funds. The government is expected to formally take office this week after the confirmation process is completed. Pablo Gutierrez, Budapest.
3: India's state-run oil companies are thought to be losing tens of millions of dollars a day as the ongoing Middle East crisis disrupts crude flows and sends global prices soaring. It's raised concerns over an imminent price shock for consumers, as Ishan Gurg reports from New Delhi.
6: The Indian government has been deliberately holding back fuel price hikes to protect consumers and prevent another spike in inflation, even as import costs jump more than 50% since the Iran conflict began. The government has cut excise duties and asked state-run firms to absorb the shock, but that has left Indian Oil, BPCL and HPCL nursing daily losses that together add up to hundreds of millions of dollars in recent weeks. Ministers are now urging people and businesses to conserve energy, warning that without lower demand or a cooling in crude prices, both government finances and investment plans in the oil sector will come under strain. Ishan Garg, New Delhi.
3: From Bureaus Worldwide, this is FSN.
7: With FSN Spotlight, I'm Simon Marks. Today, an eyewitness account of life on the streets of Tehran over several weeks of the US and Israeli war. Journalist Ali Hashem is a senior correspondent with Al Jazeera. He is Lebanese and he has been watching ordinary Iranians adapting their lives to months of war and economic uncertainty. He spoke to Foreign Policy magazine.
8: Life in Tehran seemed to be normalizing with the situation of war. That gives you an indication that the system and also the people were taking into consideration this could be a long war. So people will have to get back to their lives. So at least what I saw during the 50 days of my stay in Iran was an attempt by people, state, and the whole society to normalize the situation. Many people left at the first few days. Now, I arrived in Tehran 10 days after the war, but in that time, many people left and returned back to the capital.
7: Tomorrow, Ali Hashem's account of what happened subsequently when President Donald Trump on social media threatened to destroy Iran's entire civilization. As you'll hear, it had a chilling effect on Iranians from all walks of life and across a wide variety of different viewpoints. With FSN Spotlight, I'm Simon Marks.
3: To recap the top stories, a woman who returned to France having left a cruise ship hit by a deadly outbreak of hantavirus has tested positive for the disease and is being isolated in Paris. European leaders and foreign investors are watching closely for signs of political and economic reform in Hungary as new Prime Minister Peter Meyer forms his cabinet. And India's state-run oil companies are thought to be losing tens of millions of dollars a day due to the ongoing crisis in the Middle East. That's the latest feature story news, John Beaver reporting. From Feature Story News in the UK, I'm John Beaver. A woman who returned to France having left a cruise ship hit by a deadly outbreak of hantavirus has tested positive for the disease and is being isolated in Paris. European leaders and foreign investors are watching closely for signs of political and economic reform in Hungary as new Prime Minister Peter Meyer forms his cabinet. And India's state-run oil companies are thought to be losing tens of millions of dollars a day due to the ongoing crisis in the Middle East.
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3: From Feature Story News in the UK, I'm John Beaver. A woman who returned to France having left a cruise ship hit by a deadly outbreak of hantavirus has tested positive for the disease and is being isolated in Paris. The French health minister says more than 20 people have been identified as contact cases in France. Ross Cullen reports.
4: In total, five French passengers were evacuated to France from the MV Hondius cruise ship and they are all now in isolation here in the French capital. But during the flights to Paris from Tenerife, one person displayed hantavirus symptoms and it's now been confirmed that she has contracted the virus. So far, three passengers from the cruise ship, a Dutch couple and a German woman, have died after travelling on the vessel. Two of them were confirmed to have had the virus. Ross Cullen, Paris.
3: Hungary's parliament has begun hearings for cabinet nominees put forward by new Prime Minister Peter Magyar. European leaders and foreign investors are watching closely for signs of political and economic reform in Hungary. Pablo Gutierrez reports from Budapest.
5: Parliamentary committees in Budapest began hearings Monday for members of Magyar's proposed cabinet, a government made up of political allies and outside professionals. The new administration says it will focus on restoring ties with the European Union, tackling corruption, and rebuilding public institutions. Magyar was sworn in Saturday after his TISA party won a two-thirds parliamentary majority in April's election, ending Viktor Orban's long rule. European leaders welcomed the transition with expectations that Hungary could unlock billions of euros in frozen EU funds. The government is expected to formally take office this week after the confirmation process is completed. Pablo Gutierrez, Budapest.
3: India's state-run oil companies are thought to be losing tens of millions of dollars a day as the ongoing Middle East crisis disrupts crude flows and sends global prices soaring. It's raised concerns over an imminent price shock for consumers, as Ishan Gurg reports from New Delhi.
6: The Indian government has been deliberately holding back fuel price hikes to protect consumers and prevent another spike in inflation, even as import costs jump more than 50% since the Iran conflict began. The government has cut excise duties and asked state-run firms to absorb the shock, but that has left Indian Oil, BPCL and HPCL nursing daily losses that together add up to hundreds of millions of dollars in recent weeks. Ministers are now urging people and businesses to conserve energy, warning that without lower demand or a cooling in crude prices, both government finances and investment plans in the oil sector will come under strain. Ishan Garg, New Delhi.
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3: From Feature Story News in the UK, I'm John Beaver. A woman who returned to France having left a cruise ship hit by a deadly outbreak of hantavirus has tested positive for the disease and is being isolated in Paris. The French health minister says more than 20 people have been identified as contact cases in France. Ross Cullen reports.
4: In total, five French passengers were evacuated to France from the MV Hondius cruise ship, and they are all now in isolation here in the French capital. But during the flight to Paris from Tenerife, one person displayed hantavirus symptoms, and it's now been confirmed that she has contracted the virus. So far, three passengers from the cruise ship, a Dutch couple and a German woman, have died after travelling on the vessel. Two of them were confirmed to have had the virus. Ross Cullen, Paris.
3: Hungary's parliament has begun hearings for cabinet nominees put forward by new Prime Minister Peter Magyar. European leaders and foreign investors are watching closely for signs of political and economic reform in Hungary. Pablo Gutierrez reports from Budapest.
5: Parliamentary committees in Budapest began hearings Monday for members of Magyar's proposed cabinet, a government made up of political allies and outside professionals. The new administration says it will focus on restoring ties with the European Union, tackling corruption, and rebuilding public institutions. Magyar was sworn in Saturday after his TISA party won a two-thirds parliamentary majority in April's election, ending Viktor Orban's long rule. European leaders welcomed the transition with expectations that Hungary could unlock billions of euros in frozen EU funds. The government is expected to formally take office this week after the confirmation process is completed. Pablo Gutierrez, Budapest.
3: India's state-run oil companies are thought to be losing tens of millions of dollars a day as the ongoing Middle East crisis disrupts crude flows and sends global prices soaring. It's raised concerns over an imminent price shock for consumers, as Ishan Gurg reports from New Delhi.
6: The Indian government has been deliberately holding back fuel price hikes to protect consumers and prevent another spike in inflation, even as import costs jump more than 50% since the Iran conflict began. The government has cut excise duties and asked state-run firms to absorb the shock, but that has left Indian Oil, BPCL and HPCL nursing daily losses that together add up to hundreds of millions of dollars in recent weeks. Ministers are now urging people and businesses to conserve energy, warning that without lower demand or a cooling in crude prices, both government finances and investment plans in the oil sector will come under strain. Ishan Garg, New Delhi.
3: From bureaus worldwide, this is FSN.
7: With FSN Spotlight, I'm Simon Marks. Today, an eyewitness account of life on the streets of Tehran over several weeks of the US and Israeli war. Journalist Ali Hashem is a senior correspondent with Al Jazeera. He is Lebanese and he has been watching ordinary Iranians adapting their lives to months of war and economic uncertainty. He spoke to Foreign Policy magazine.
8: Life in Tehran seemed to be normalizing with the situation of war. That gives you an indication that the system and also the people were taking into consideration this could be a long war. So people will have to get back to their lives. So at least what I saw during the 50 days of my stay in Iran was an attempt by people, state, and the whole society to normalize the situation. Many people left at the first few days. Now, I arrived in Tehran 10 days after the war, but in that time, many people left and returned back to the capital.
7: Tomorrow, Ali Hashem's account of what happened subsequently when President Donald Trump on social media threatened to destroy Iran's entire civilization. As you'll hear, it had a chilling effect on Iranians from all walks of life and across a wide variety of different viewpoints. With FSN Spotlight, I'm Simon Marks.
3: To recap the top stories, a woman who returned to France having left a cruise ship hit by a deadly outbreak of hantavirus has tested positive for the disease and is being isolated in Paris. European leaders and foreign investors are watching closely for signs of political and economic reform in Hungary as new Prime Minister Peter Maurer forms his cabinet. And India's state-run oil companies are thought to be losing tens of millions of dollars a day due to the ongoing crisis in the Middle East. That's the latest feature story news, John Beaver reporting.
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3: From Feature Story News in the UK, I'm John Beaver. A woman who returned to France having left a cruise ship hit by a deadly outbreak of hantavirus has tested positive for the disease and is being isolated in Paris. European leaders and foreign investors are watching closely for signs of political and economic reform in Hungary as new Prime Minister Peter Maurer forms his cabinet. And India's state-run oil companies are thought to be losing tens of millions of dollars a day due to the ongoing crisis in the Middle East.
10: The news on the hour.
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0: Hear that? That's the Cancer Council New South Wales Sun Sound, playing at your local pool. reminding teens to be sun-safe and reapply their sunscreen when you're not around. But to do that, your teen's got to have sunscreen. So here's the deal. If you send your teen to the pool with sunscreen, the Sun Sound has got it covered from there.
3: From Feature Story News in the UK, I'm John Beaver. A woman who returned to France having left a cruise ship hit by a deadly outbreak of hantavirus has tested positive for the disease and is being isolated in Paris. The French health minister says more than 20 people have been identified as contact cases in France. Ross Cullen reports.
4: In total, five French passengers were evacuated to France from the MV Hondius cruise ship, and they are all now in isolation here in the French capital. But during the flight to Paris from Tenerife, one person displayed hantavirus symptoms, and it's now been confirmed that she has contracted the virus. So far, three passengers from the cruise ship, a Dutch couple and a German woman, have died after travelling on the vessel. Two of them were confirmed to have had the virus. Ross Cullen, Paris.
3: Hungary's parliament has begun hearings for cabinet nominees put forward by new Prime Minister Peter Magyar. European leaders and foreign investors are watching closely for signs of political and economic reform in Hungary. Pablo Gutierrez reports from Budapest.
5: Parliamentary committees in Budapest began hearings Monday for members of Magyar's proposed cabinet, a government made up of political allies and outside professionals. The new administration says it will focus on restoring ties with the European Union, tackling corruption, and rebuilding public institutions. Magyar was sworn in Saturday after his TISA party won a two-thirds parliamentary majority in April's election, ending Viktor Orban's long rule. European leaders welcomed the transition with expectations that Hungary could unlock billions of euros in frozen EU funds. The government is expected to formally take office this week after the confirmation process is completed. Pablo Gutierrez, Budapest.
3: India's state-run oil companies are thought to be losing tens of millions of dollars a day as the ongoing Middle East crisis disrupts crude flows and sends global prices soaring. It's raised concerns over an imminent price shock for consumers, as Ishan Gurg reports from New Delhi.
6: The Indian government has been deliberately holding back fuel price hikes to protect consumers and prevent another spike in inflation, even as import costs jump more than 50% since the Iran conflict began. The government has cut excise duties and asked state-run firms to absorb the shock, but that has left Indian Oil, BPCL and HPCL nursing daily losses that together add up to hundreds of millions of dollars in recent weeks. Ministers are now urging people and businesses to conserve energy, warning that without lower demand or a cooling in crude prices, both government finances and investment plans in the oil sector will come under strain. Ishan Garg, New Delhi.
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3: From Feature Story News in the UK, I'm John Beaver. A woman who returned to France having left a cruise ship hit by a deadly outbreak of hantavirus has tested positive for the disease and is being isolated in Paris. The French health minister says more than 20 people have been identified as contact cases in France. Ross Cullen reports.
4: In total, five French passengers were evacuated to France from the MV Hondius cruise ship, and they are all now in isolation here in the French capital. But during the flight to Paris from Tenerife, one person displayed hantavirus symptoms, and it's now been confirmed that she has contracted the virus. So far, three passengers from the cruise ship, a Dutch couple and a German woman, have died after travelling on the vessel. Two of them were confirmed to have had the virus. Ross Cullen, Paris.
3: Hungary's parliament has begun hearings for cabinet nominees put forward by new Prime Minister Peter Magyar. European leaders and foreign investors are watching closely for signs of political and economic reform in Hungary. Pablo Gutierrez reports from Budapest.
5: Parliamentary committees in Budapest began hearings Monday for members of Magyar's proposed cabinet, a government made up of political allies and outside professionals. The new administration says it will focus on restoring ties with the European Union, tackling corruption, and rebuilding public institutions. Magyar was sworn in Saturday after his TISA party won a two-thirds parliamentary majority in April's election, ending Viktor Orban's long rule. European leaders welcomed the transition with expectations that Hungary could unlock billions of euros in frozen EU funds. The government is expected to formally take office this week after the confirmation process is completed. Pablo Gutierrez, Budapest.
3: India's state-run oil companies are thought to be losing tens of millions of dollars a day as the ongoing Middle East crisis disrupts crude flows and sends global prices soaring. It's raised concerns over an imminent price shock for consumers, as Ishan Gurg reports from New Delhi.
6: The Indian government has been deliberately holding back fuel price hikes to protect consumers and prevent another spike in inflation, even as import costs jump more than 50% since the Iran conflict began. The government has cut excise duties and asked state-run firms to absorb the shock, but that has left Indian Oil, BPCL and HPCL nursing daily losses that together add up to hundreds of millions of dollars in recent weeks. Ministers are now urging people and businesses to conserve energy, warning that without lower demand or a cooling in crude prices, both government finances and investment plans in the oil sector will come under strain. Ishan Garg, New Delhi.
3: From Bureaus Worldwide, this is FSN.
2: With FSN Spotlight, I'm Simon Marks. Today, an eyewitness account of life on the streets of Tehran over several weeks of the US and Israeli war. Journalist Ali Hashem is a senior correspondent with Al Jazeera. He is Lebanese and he has been watching ordinary Iranians adapting their lives to months of war and economic uncertainty. He spoke to Foreign Policy magazine.
8: Life in Tehran seemed to be normalizing with the situation of war. That gives you an indication that the system and also the people were taking into consideration this could be a long war. So people will have to get back to their lives. So at least what I saw during the 50 days of my stay in Iran was an attempt by people, state, and the whole society to normalize the situation. Many people left at the first few days. I arrived in Tehran 10 days after the war, but in that time, many people left and returned back to the capital.
2: Tomorrow, Ali Hashem's account of what happened subsequently when President Donald Trump on social media threatened to destroy Iran's entire civilization. As you'll hear, it had a chilling effect on Iranians from all walks of life and across a wide variety of different viewpoints. With FSN Spotlight, I'm Simon Marks.
3: To recap the top stories, a woman who returned to France having left a cruise ship hit by a deadly outbreak of hantavirus has tested positive for the disease and is being isolated in Paris. European leaders and foreign investors are watching closely for signs of political and economic reform in Hungary as new Prime Minister Peter Maya forms his cabinet. And India's state-run oil companies are thought to be losing tens of millions of dollars a day due to the ongoing crisis in the Middle East. That's the latest feature story news, John Beaver reporting.
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0: Finances and investment plans in the oil sector will come under strain. Ishan Garg, New Delhi.
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1: From Feature Story News in the UK, I'm John Beaver. A woman who returned to France having left a cruise ship hit by a deadly outbreak of hantavirus has tested positive for the disease and is being isolated in Paris. The French health minister says more than 20 people have been identified as contact cases in France. Ross Cullen reports.
6: In total, five French passengers were evacuated to France from the MV Honduras cruise ship, and they are all now in isolation here in the French capital. But during the flight to Paris from Tenerife, one person displayed hantavirus symptoms, and it's now been confirmed that she has contracted the virus. So far, three passengers from the cruise ship, a Dutch couple and a German woman, have died after travelling on the vessel. Two of them were confirmed to have had the virus. Ross Cullen, Paris.
1: Hungary's parliament has begun hearings for cabinet nominees put forward by new Prime Minister Peter Magyar. European leaders and foreign investors are watching closely for signs of political and economic reform in Hungary. Pablo Gutierrez reports from Budapest.
7: Parliamentary committees in Budapest began hearings Monday for members of Magyar's proposed cabinet, a government made up of political allies and outside professionals. The new administration says it will focus on restoring ties with the European Union, tackling corruption, and rebuilding public institutions. Magyar was sworn in Saturday after his TISA party won a two-thirds parliamentary majority in April's election, ending Viktor Orban's long rule. European leaders welcomed the transition with expectations that Hungary could unlock billions of euros in frozen EU funds. The government is expected to formally take office this week after the confirmation process is completed. Pablo Gutierrez, Budapest.
1: India's state-run oil companies are thought to be losing tens of millions of dollars a day as the ongoing Middle East crisis disrupts crude flows and sends global prices soaring. It's raised concerns over an imminent price shock for consumers, as Ishan Garg reports from New Delhi.
0: The Indian government has been deliberately holding back fuel price hikes to protect consumers and prevent another spike in inflation, even as import costs jump more than 50% since the Iran conflict began. The government has cut excise duties and asked state-run firms to absorb the shock, but that has left Indian Oil, BPCL and HPCL nursing daily losses that together add up to hundreds of millions of dollars in recent weeks. Ministers are now urging people and businesses to conserve energy, warning that without lower demand or a cooling in crude prices, both government finances and investment plans in the oil sector will come under strain. Ishan Garg, New Delhi.
1: From Bureaus Worldwide, this is FSN.
8: With FSN Spotlight, I'm Simon Marks. Today, an eyewitness account of life on the streets of Tehran over several weeks of the US and Israeli war. Journalist Ali Hashem is a senior correspondent with Al Jazeera. He is Lebanese and he has been watching ordinary Iranians adapting their lives to months of war and economic uncertainty. He spoke to Foreign Policy magazine.
9: Life in Tehran seemed to be normalizing with the situation of war. That gives you an indication that the system and also the people were taking into consideration this could be a long war. So people will have to get back to their lives. So At least what I saw during the 50 days of my stay in Iran was an attempt by people, state, and the whole society to normalize the situation. Many people left at the first few days. Now, I arrived in Tehran 10 days after the war, but in that time, many people left and returned back to the capital.
8: Tomorrow, Ali Hashem's account of what happened subsequently when President Donald Trump on social media threatened to destroy Iran's entire civilization. As you'll hear, it had a chilling effect on Iranians from all walks of life and across a wide variety of different viewpoints. With FSN Spotlight, I'm Simon Marks.
1: To recap the top stories, a woman who returned to France having left a cruise ship hit by a deadly outbreak of hantavirus has tested positive for the disease and is being isolated in Paris. European leaders and foreign investors are watching closely for signs of political and economic reform in Hungary as new Prime Minister Peter Maurer forms his cabinet. And India's state-run oil companies are thought to be losing tens of millions of dollars a day due to the ongoing crisis in the Middle East. That's the latest feature story news, John Beaver reporting.
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1: From Feature Story News in the UK, I'm John Beaver. A woman who returned to France having left a cruise ship hit by a deadly outbreak of hantavirus has tested positive for the disease and is being isolated in Paris. European leaders and foreign investors are watching closely for signs of political and economic reform in Hungary as new Prime Minister Peter Maurer forms his cabinet. And India's state-run oil companies are thought to be losing tens of millions of dollars a day due to the ongoing crisis in the Middle East.
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1: From Feature Story News in the UK, I'm John Beaver. A woman who returned to France having left a cruise ship hit by a deadly outbreak of hantavirus has tested positive for the disease and is being isolated in Paris. The French health minister says more than 20 people have been identified as contact cases in France. Ross Cullen reports.
6: In total, five French passengers were evacuated to France from the MV Hondius cruise ship and they are all now in isolation here in the French capital. But during the flights to Paris from Tenerife, one person displayed hantavirus symptoms, and it's now been confirmed that she has contracted the virus. So far, three passengers from the cruise ship, a Dutch couple and a German woman, have died after travelling on the vessel. Two of them were confirmed to have had the virus. Ross Cullen, Paris.
1: Hungary's parliament has begun hearings for cabinet nominees put forward by new Prime Minister Peter Magyar. European leaders and foreign investors are watching closely for signs of political and economic reform in Hungary. Pablo Gutierrez reports from Budapest.
7: Parliamentary committees in Budapest began hearings Monday for members of Magyar's proposed cabinet, a government made up of political allies and outside professionals. The new administration says it will focus on restoring ties with the European Union, tackling corruption, and rebuilding public institutions. Magyar was sworn in Saturday after his TISA party won a two-thirds parliamentary majority in April's election, ending Viktor Orban's long rule. European leaders welcomed the transition with expectations that Hungary could unlock billions of euros in frozen EU funds. The government is expected to formally take office this week after the confirmation process is completed. Pablo Gutierrez, Budapest.
1: India's state-run oil companies are thought to be losing tens of millions of dollars a day as the ongoing Middle East crisis disrupts crude flows and sends global prices soaring. It's raised concerns over an imminent price shock for consumers, as Ishan Gurg reports from New Delhi.
0: The Indian government has been deliberately holding back fuel price hikes to protect consumers and prevent another spike in inflation, even as import costs jump more than 50% since the Iran conflict began. The government has cut excise duties and asked state-run firms to absorb the shock, but that has left Indian Oil, BPCL and HPCL nursing daily losses that together add up to hundreds of millions of dollars in recent weeks. Ministers are now urging people and businesses to conserve energy, warning that without lower demand or a cooling in crude prices, both government finances and investment plans in the oil sector will come under strain. Ishan Garg, New Delhi.
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1: From Feature Story News in the UK, I'm John Beaver. A woman who returned to France having left a cruise ship hit by a deadly outbreak of hantavirus has tested positive for the disease and is being isolated in Paris. The French health minister says more than 20 people have been identified as contact cases in France. Ross Cullen reports.
6: In total, five French passengers were evacuated to France from the MV Hondius cruise ship, and they are all now in isolation here in the French capital. But during the flights to Paris from Tenerife, one person displayed hantavirus symptoms, and it's now been confirmed that she has contracted the virus. So far, three passengers from the cruise ship, a Dutch couple and a German woman, have died after travelling on the vessel. Two of them were confirmed to have had the virus. Ross Cullen, Paris.
1: Hungary's parliament has begun hearings for cabinet nominees put forward by new Prime Minister Peter Magyar. European leaders and foreign investors are watching closely for signs of political and economic reform in Hungary. Pablo Gutierrez reports from Budapest.
7: Parliamentary committees in Budapest began hearings Monday for members of Magyar's proposed cabinet, a government made up of political allies and outside professionals. The new administration says it will focus on restoring ties with the European Union, tackling corruption, and rebuilding public institutions. Magyar was sworn in Saturday after his TISA party won a two-thirds parliamentary majority in April's election, ending Viktor Orban's long rule. European leaders welcomed the transition with expectations that Hungary could unlock billions of euros in frozen EU funds. The government is expected to formally take office this week after the confirmation process is completed. Pablo Gutierrez, Budapest.
1: India's state-run oil companies are thought to be losing tens of millions of dollars a day as the ongoing Middle East crisis disrupts crude flows and sends global prices soaring. It's raised concerns over an imminent price shock for consumers, as Ishan Gurg reports from New Delhi.
0: The Indian government has been deliberately holding back fuel price hikes to protect consumers and prevent another spike in inflation, even as import costs jump more than 50% since the Iran conflict began. The government has cut excise duties and asked state-run firms to absorb the shock, but that has left Indian Oil, BPCL and HPCL nursing daily losses that together add up to hundreds of millions of dollars in recent weeks. Ministers are now urging people and businesses to conserve energy, warning that without lower demand or a cooling in crude prices, both government finances and investment plans in the oil sector will come under strain. Ishan Garg, New Delhi.
1: From Bureaus Worldwide, this is FSN.
8: With FSN Spotlight, I'm Simon Marks. Today, an eyewitness account of life on the streets of Tehran over several weeks of the US and Israeli war. Journalist Ali Hashem is a senior correspondent with Al Jazeera. He is Lebanese and he has been watching ordinary Iranians adapting their lives to months of war and economic uncertainty. He spoke to Foreign Policy magazine.
9: Life in Tehran seemed to be normalizing with the situation of war. That gives you an indication that the system and also the people were taking into consideration this could be a long war. So people will have to get back to their lives. So at least what I saw during the 50 days of my stay in Iran was an attempt by people, state, and the whole society to normalize the situation. Many people left at the first few days. I arrived in Tehran 10 days after the war, but in that time, many people left and returned back to the capital.
8: Tomorrow, Ali Hashem's account of what happened subsequently when President Donald Trump on social media threatened to destroy Iran's entire civilization. As you'll hear, it had a chilling effect on Iranians from all walks of life and across a wide variety of different viewpoints. With FSN Spotlight, I'm Simon Marks.
1: To recap the top stories, a woman who returned to France having left a cruise ship hit by a deadly outbreak of hantavirus has tested positive for the disease and is being isolated in Paris. European leaders and foreign investors are watching closely for signs of political and economic reform in Hungary as new Prime Minister Peter Maya forms his cabinet. And India's state-run oil companies are thought to be losing tens of millions of dollars a day due to the ongoing crisis in the Middle East. That's the latest feature story news, John Beaver reporting.
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1: 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A woman who returned to France having left a cruise ship hit by a deadly outbreak of hantavirus has tested positive for the disease and is being isolated in Paris. European leaders and foreign investors are watching closely for signs of political and economic reform in Hungary as new Prime Minister Peter Maurer forms his cabinet. And India's state-run oil companies are thought to be losing tens of millions of dollars a day due to the ongoing crisis in the Middle East.
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1: From Feature Story News in the UK, I'm John Beaver. A woman who returned to France having left a cruise ship hit by a deadly outbreak of hantavirus has tested positive for the disease and is being isolated in Paris. The French health minister says more than 20 people have been identified as contact cases in France. Ross Cullen reports.
6: In total, five French passengers were evacuated to France from the MV Hondius cruise ship and they are all now in isolation here in the French capital. But during the flight to Paris from Tenerife, one person displayed hantavirus symptoms and it's now been confirmed that she has contracted the virus. So far, three passengers from the cruise ship, a Dutch couple and a German woman, have died after travelling on the vessel. Two of them were confirmed to have had the virus. Ross Cullen, Paris.
1: Hungary's parliament has begun hearings for cabinet nominees put forward by new Prime Minister Peter Maurer. European leaders and foreign investors are watching closely for signs of political and economic reform in Hungary. Pablo Gutierrez reports from Budapest.
7: Parliamentary committees in Budapest began hearings Monday for members of Maurer's proposed cabinet, a government made up of political allies and outside professionals. The new administration says it will focus on restoring ties with the European Union, tackling corruption, and rebuilding public institutions. Maurer was sworn in Saturday after his TISA party won a two-thirds parliamentary majority in April's election, ending Viktor Orban's long rule. European
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19: Hear that? That's the Cancer Council New South Wales Sun Sound, playing at your local pool, reminding teens to be sun safe and reapply their sunscreen when you're not around. But to do that, your teen's got to have sunscreen. So here's the deal. If you send your teen to the pool with sunscreen, the Sun Sound has got it covered from there.
1: From Feature Story News in the UK, I'm John Beaver. A woman who returned to France having left a cruise ship hit by a deadly outbreak of hantavirus has tested positive for the disease and is being isolated in Paris. The French health minister says more than 20 people have been identified as contact cases in France. Ross Cullen reports.
6: In total, five French passengers were evacuated to France from the MV Honduras cruise ship, and they are all now in isolation here in the French capital. But during the flight to Paris from Tenerife, one person displayed hantavirus symptoms, and it's now been confirmed that she has contracted the virus. So far, three passengers from the cruise ship, a Dutch couple and a German woman, have died after travelling on the vessel. Two of them were confirmed to have had the virus. Ross Cullen, Paris.
1: Hungary's parliament has begun hearings for cabinet nominees put forward by new Prime Minister Peter Magyar. European leaders and foreign investors are watching closely for signs of political and economic reform in Hungary. Pablo Gutierrez reports from Budapest.
7: Parliamentary committees in Budapest began hearings Monday for members of Magyar's proposed cabinet, a government made up of political allies and outside professionals. The new administration says it will focus on restoring ties with the European Union, tackling corruption, and rebuilding public institutions. Magyar was sworn in Saturday after his TISA party won a two-thirds parliamentary majority in April's election, ending Viktor Orban's long rule. European leaders welcomed the transition with expectations that Hungary could unlock billions of euros in frozen EU funds. The government is expected to formally take office this week after the confirmation process is completed. Pablo Gutierrez, Budapest.
1: India's state-run oil companies are thought to be losing tens of millions of dollars a day as the ongoing Middle East crisis disrupts crude flows and sends global prices soaring. It's raised concerns over an imminent price shock for consumers, as Ishan Gurg reports from New Delhi.
0: The Indian government has been deliberately holding back fuel price hikes to protect consumers and prevent another spike in inflation, even as import costs jump more than 50% since the Iran conflict began. The government has cut excise duties and asked state-run firms to absorb the shock, but that has left Indian Oil, BPCL and HPCL nursing daily losses that together add up to hundreds of millions of dollars in recent weeks. Ministers are now urging people and businesses to conserve energy, warning that without lower demand or a cooling in crude prices, both government finances and investment plans in the oil sector will come under strain. Ishan Garg, New Delhi.
1: From Bureaus Worldwide, this is FSN.
8: With FSN Spotlight, I'm Simon Marks. Today, an eyewitness account of life on the streets of Tehran over several weeks of the US and Israeli war. Journalist Ali Hashem is a senior correspondent with Al Jazeera. He is Lebanese and he has been watching ordinary Iranians adapting their lives to months of war and economic uncertainty. He spoke to Foreign Policy magazine.
9: Life in Tehran seemed to be normalizing with the situation of war. That gives you an indication that the system and also the people were taking into consideration this could be a long war. So people will have to get back to their lives. So at least what I saw during the 50 days of my stay in Iran was an attempt by people, state, and the whole society to normalize the situation. Many people left at the first few days. Now, I arrived in Tehran 10 days after the war, but in that time, many people left and returned back to the capital.
8: Tomorrow, Ali Hashem's account of what happened subsequently when President Donald Trump on social media threatened to destroy Iran's entire civilization. As you'll hear, it had a chilling effect on Iranians from all walks of life and across a wide variety of different viewpoints. With FSN Spotlight, I'm Simon Marks.
1: To recap the top stories, a woman who returned to France having left a cruise ship hit by a deadly outbreak of hantavirus has tested positive for the disease and is being isolated in Paris. European leaders and foreign investors are watching closely for signs of political and economic reform in Hungary as new Prime Minister Peter Mayer forms his cabinet. And India's state-run oil companies are thought to be losing tens of millions of dollars a day due to the ongoing crisis in the Middle East. That's the latest Feature Story News, John Beaver reporting. From Feature Story News in the UK, I'm John Beaver. A woman who returned to France having left a cruise ship hit by a deadly outbreak of hantavirus has tested positive for the disease and is being isolated in Paris. European leaders and foreign investors are watching closely for signs of political and economic reform in Hungary as new Prime Minister Peter Mayer forms his cabinet. And India's state-run oil companies are thought to be losing tens of millions of dollars a day due to the ongoing crisis in the Middle East.
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1: From Feature Story News in the UK, I'm John Beaver. A woman who returned to France having left a cruise ship hit by a deadly outbreak of hantavirus has tested positive for the disease and is being isolated in Paris. The French health minister says more than 20 people have been identified as contact cases in France. Ross Cullen reports.
6: In total, five French passengers were evacuated to France from the MV Honduras cruise ship, and they are all now in isolation here in the French capital. But during the flight to Paris from Tenerife, one person displayed hantavirus symptoms, and it's now been confirmed that she has contracted the virus. So far, three passengers from the cruise ship, a Dutch couple and a German woman, have died after travelling on the vessel. Two of them were confirmed to have had the virus. Ross Cullen, Paris.
1: Hungary's parliament has begun hearings for cabinet nominees put forward by new Prime Minister Peter Magyar. European leaders and foreign investors are watching closely for signs of political and economic reform in Hungary. Pablo Gutierrez reports from Budapest.
7: Parliamentary committees in Budapest began hearings Monday for members of Magyar's proposed cabinet, a government made up of political allies and outside professionals. The new administration says it will focus on restoring ties with the European Union, tackling corruption, and rebuilding public institutions. Magyar was sworn in Saturday after his TISA party won a two-thirds parliamentary majority in April's election, ending Viktor Orban's long rule. European leaders welcomed the transition with expectations that Hungary could unlock billions of euros in frozen EU funds. The government is expected to formally take office this week after the confirmation process is completed. Pablo Gutierrez, Budapest.
1: India's state-run oil companies are thought to be losing tens of millions of dollars a day as the ongoing Middle East crisis disrupts crude flows and sends global prices soaring. It's raised concerns over an imminent price shock for consumers, as Ishan Gurg reports from New Delhi.
0: The Indian government has been deliberately holding back fuel price hikes to protect consumers and prevent another spike in inflation, even as import costs jump more than 50% since the Iran conflict began. The government has cut excise duties and asked state-run firms to absorb the shock, but that has left Indian Oil, BPCL and HPCL nursing daily losses that together add up to hundreds of millions of dollars in recent weeks. Ministers are now urging people and businesses to conserve energy, warning that without lower demand or a cooling in crude prices, both government finances and investment plans in the oil sector will come under strain. Ishan Garg, New Delhi.
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1: From Feature Story News in the UK, I'm John Beaver. A woman who returned to France having left a cruise ship hit by a deadly outbreak of hantavirus has tested positive for the disease and is being isolated in Paris. The French health minister says more than 20 people have been identified as contact cases in France. Ross Cullen reports.
6: In total, five French passengers were evacuated to France from the MV Hondius cruise ship, and they are all now in isolation here in the French capital. But during the flight to Paris from Tenerife, one person displayed hantavirus symptoms, and it's now been confirmed that she has contracted the virus. So far, three passengers from the cruise ship, a Dutch couple and a German woman, have died after travelling on the vessel. Two of them were confirmed to have had the virus. Ross Cullen, Paris.
1: Hungary's parliament has begun hearings for cabinet nominees put forward by new Prime Minister Peter Magyar. European leaders and foreign investors are watching closely for signs of political and economic reform in Hungary. Pablo Gutierrez reports from Budapest.
7: Parliamentary committees in Budapest began hearings Monday for members of Magyar's proposed cabinet, a government made up of political allies and outside professionals. The new administration says it will focus on restoring ties with the European Union, tackling corruption, and rebuilding public institutions. Magyar was sworn in Saturday after his TISA party won a two-thirds parliamentary majority in April's election, ending Viktor Orban's long rule. European leaders welcomed the transition with expectations that Hungary could unlock billions of euros in frozen EU funds. The government is expected to formally take office this week after the confirmation process is completed. Pablo Gutierrez, Budapest.
1: India's state-run oil companies are thought to be losing tens of millions of dollars a day as the ongoing Middle East crisis disrupts crude flows and sends global prices soaring. It's raised concerns over an imminent price shock for consumers, as Ishan Gurg reports from New Delhi.
0: The Indian government has been deliberately holding back fuel price hikes to protect consumers and prevent another spike in inflation, even as import costs jump more than 50% since the Iran conflict began. The government has cut excise duties and asked state-run firms to absorb the shock, but that has left Indian Oil, BPCL and HPCL nursing daily losses that together add up to hundreds of millions of dollars in recent weeks. Ministers are now urging people and businesses to conserve energy, warning that without lower demand or a cooling in crude prices, both government finances and investment plans in the oil sector will come under strain. Ishan Garg, New Delhi.
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8: With FSN Spotlight, I'm Simon Marks. Today, an eyewitness account of life on the streets of Tehran over several weeks of the US and Israeli war. Journalist Ali Hashem is a senior correspondent with Al Jazeera. He is Lebanese and he has been watching ordinary Iranians adapting their lives to months of war and economic uncertainty. He spoke to Foreign Policy magazine.
9: Life in Tehran seemed to be normalizing with the situation of war. That gives you an indication that the system and also the people were taking into consideration this could be a long war. So people will have to get back to their lives. So at least what I saw during the 50 days of my stay in Iran was an attempt by people, state, and the whole society to normalize the situation. Many people left at the first few days. Now, I arrived in Tehran 10 days after the war, but in that time, Many people left and returned back to the capital.
8: Tomorrow, Ali Hashem's account of what happened subsequently when President Donald Trump on social media threatened to destroy Iran's entire civilization. As you'll hear, it had a chilling effect on Iranians from all walks of life and across a wide variety of different viewpoints. With FSN Spotlight, I'm Simon Marks.
1: To recap the top stories, a woman who returned to France having left a cruise ship hit by a deadly outbreak of hantavirus has tested positive for the disease and is being isolated in Paris. European leaders and foreign investors are watching closely for signs of political and economic reform in Hungary as new Prime Minister Peter Mayer forms his cabinet. And India's state-run oil companies are thought to be losing tens of millions of dollars a day due to the ongoing crisis in the Middle East. That's the latest feature story news, John Beaver reporting.
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1: From Feature Story News in the UK, I'm John Beaver. A woman who returned to France having left a cruise ship hit by a deadly outbreak of hantavirus has tested positive for the disease and is being isolated in Paris. European leaders and foreign investors are watching closely for signs of political and economic reform in Hungary as new Prime Minister Peter Mayer forms his cabinet. And India's state-run oil companies are thought to be losing tens of millions of dollars a day due to the ongoing crisis in the Middle East.
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1: From Feature Story News in the UK, I'm John Beaver. A woman who returned to France having left a cruise ship hit by a deadly outbreak of hantavirus has tested positive for the disease and is being isolated in Paris. The French health minister says more than 20 people have been identified as contact cases in France. Ross Cullen reports.
6: In total, five French passengers were evacuated to France from the MV Hondius cruise ship, and they are all now in isolation here in the French capital. But during the flight to Paris from Tenerife, one person displayed hantavirus symptoms, and it's now been confirmed that she has contracted the virus. So far, three passengers from the cruise ship, a Dutch couple and a German woman, have died after travelling on the vessel. Two of them were confirmed to have had the virus. Ross Cullen, Paris.
1: Hungary's parliament has begun hearings for cabinet nominees put forward by new Prime Minister Peter Magyar. European leaders and foreign investors are watching closely for signs of political and economic reform in Hungary. Pablo Gutierrez reports from Budapest.
7: Parliamentary committees in Budapest began hearings Monday for members of Magyar's proposed cabinet, a government made up of political allies and outside professionals. The new administration says it will focus on restoring ties with the European Union, tackling corruption, and rebuilding public institutions. Magyar was sworn in Saturday after his TISA party won a two-thirds parliamentary majority in April's election, ending Viktor Orban's long rule. European leaders welcomed the transition with expectations that Hungary could unlock billions of euros in frozen EU funds. The government is expected to formally take office this week after the confirmation process is completed. Pablo Gutierrez, Budapest.
1: India's state-run oil companies are thought to be losing tens of millions of dollars a day as the ongoing Middle East crisis disrupts crude flows and sends global prices soaring. It's raised concerns over an imminent price shock for consumers, as Ishan Gurg reports from New Delhi.
0: The Indian government has been deliberately holding back fuel price hikes to protect consumers and prevent another spike in inflation, even as import costs jump more than 50% since the Iran conflict began. The government has cut excise duties and asked state-run firms to absorb the shock, but that has left Indian Oil, BPCL and HPCL nursing daily losses that together add up to hundreds of millions of dollars in recent weeks. Ministers are now urging people and businesses to conserve energy, warning that without lower demand or a cooling in crude prices, both government finances and investment plans in the oil sector will come under strain. Ishan Garg, New Delhi.
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1: From Feature Story News in the UK, I'm John Beaver. A woman who returned to France having left a cruise ship hit by a deadly outbreak of hantavirus has tested positive for the disease and is being isolated in Paris. The French health minister says more than 20 people have been identified as contact cases in France. Ross Cullen reports.
6: In total, five French passengers were evacuated to France from the MV Hondius cruise ship, and they are all now in isolation here in the French capital. But during the flight to Paris from Tenerife, one person displayed hantavirus symptoms, and it's now been confirmed that she has contracted the virus. So far, three passengers from the cruise ship, a Dutch couple and a German woman, have died after travelling on the vessel. Two of them were confirmed to have had the virus. Ross Cullen, Paris.
1: Hungary's parliament has begun hearings for cabinet nominees put forward by new Prime Minister Peter Magyar. European leaders and foreign investors are watching closely for signs of political and economic reform in Hungary. Pablo Gutierrez reports from Budapest.
7: Parliamentary committees in Budapest began hearings Monday for members of Magyar's proposed cabinet, a government made up of political allies and outside professionals. The new administration says it will focus on restoring ties with the European Union, tackling corruption, and rebuilding public institutions. Magyar was sworn in Saturday after his TISA party won a two-thirds parliamentary majority in April's election, ending Viktor Orban's long rule. European leaders welcomed the transition with expectations that Hungary could unlock billions of euros in frozen EU funds. The government is expected to formally take office this week after the confirmation process is completed. Pablo Gutierrez, Budapest.
1: India's state-run oil companies are thought to be losing tens of millions of dollars a day as the ongoing Middle East crisis disrupts crude flows and sends global prices soaring. It's raised concerns over an imminent price shock for consumers, as Ishan Gurg reports from New Delhi.
0: The Indian government has been deliberately holding back fuel price hikes to protect consumers and prevent another spike in inflation, even as import costs jump more than 50% since the Iran conflict began. The government has cut excise duties and asked state-run firms to absorb the shock, but that has left Indian Oil, BPCL and HPCL nursing daily losses that together add up to hundreds of millions of dollars in recent weeks. Ministers are now urging people and businesses to conserve energy, warning that without lower demand or a cooling in crude prices, both government finances and investment plans in the oil sector will come under strain. Ishan Garg, New Delhi.
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8: With FSN Spotlight, I'm Simon Marks. Today, an eyewitness account of life on the streets of Tehran over several weeks of the US and Israeli war. Journalist Ali Hashem is a senior correspondent with Al Jazeera. He is Lebanese and he has been watching ordinary Iranians adapting their lives to months of war and economic uncertainty. He spoke to Foreign Policy magazine.
9: Life in Tehran seemed to be normalizing with the situation of war. That gives you an indication that the system and also the people were taking into consideration this could be a long war. So people will have to get back to their lives. So at least what I saw during the 50 days of my stay in Iran was an attempt by people, state, and the whole society to normalize the situation. Many people left at the first few days. Now, I arrived in Tehran 10 days after the war, but in that time, many people left and returned back to the capital.
8: Tomorrow, Ali Hashem's account of what happened subsequently when President Donald Trump on social media threatened to destroy Iran's entire civilization. As you'll hear, it had a chilling effect on Iranians from all walks of life and across a wide variety of different viewpoints. With FSN Spotlight, I'm Simon Marks.
1: To recap the top stories, a woman who returned to France having left a cruise ship hit by a deadly outbreak of hantavirus has tested positive for the disease and is being isolated in Paris. European leaders and foreign investors are watching closely for signs of political and economic reform in Hungary as new Prime Minister Peter Maurer forms his cabinet. And India's state-run oil companies are thought to be losing tens of millions of dollars a day due to the ongoing crisis in the Middle East. That's the latest feature story news. John Beaver reporting.
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1: From Feature Story News in the UK, I'm John Beaver. A woman who returned to France having left a cruise ship hit by a deadly outbreak of hantavirus has tested positive for the disease and is being isolated in Paris. European leaders and foreign investors are watching closely for signs of political and economic reform in Hungary as new Prime Minister Peter Maya forms his cabinet. And India's state-run oil companies are thought to be losing tens of millions of dollars a day due

0: having left a cruise ship hit by a deadly outbreak of hantavirus, has tested positive for the disease and is being isolated in Paris. The French health minister says more than 20 people have been identified as contact cases in France. Ross Cullen reports.
1: In total, 5 French passengers were evacuated to France from the MV Hondius cruise ship, and they are all now in isolation here in the French capital. But during the flight to Paris from Tenerife, one person displayed hantavirus symptoms, and it's now been confirmed that she has contracted the virus. So far, 3 passengers from the cruise ship, a Dutch couple and a German woman, have died after travelling on the vessel. 2 of them were confirmed to have had the virus. Ross Cullen, Paris.
0: Hungary's parliament has begun hearings for cabinet nominees put forward by new Prime Minister Peter Magyar. European leaders and foreign investors are watching closely for signs of political and economic reform in Hungary. Pablo Gutierrez reports from Budapest.
2: Parliamentary committees in Budapest began hearings Monday for members of Magyar's proposed cabinet, a government made up of political allies and outside professionals. The new administration says it will focus on restoring ties with the European Union, tackling corruption, and rebuilding public institutions. Magyar was sworn in Saturday after his TISA party won a 2/3 parliamentary majority in April's election, ending Viktor Orban's long rule. European leaders welcomed the transition with expectations that Hungary could unlock billions of euros in frozen EU funds. The government is expected to formally take office this week after the confirmation process is completed. Pablo Gutierrez, Budapest.
0: India's state-run oil companies are thought to be losing tens of millions of dollars a day as the ongoing Middle East crisis disrupts crude flows and sends global prices soaring. It's raised concerns over an imminent price shock for consumers, as Ishan Gurg reports from New Delhi.
3: The Indian government has been deliberately holding back fuel price hikes to protect consumers and prevent another spike in inflation, even as import costs jump more than 50% since the Iran conflict began. The government has cut excise duties and asked state-run firms to absorb the shock, but that has left Indian Oil, BPCL and HPCL nursing daily losses that together add up to hundreds of millions of dollars in recent weeks. Ministers are now urging people and businesses to conserve energy, warning that without lower demand or a cooling in crude prices, both government finances and investment plans in the oil sector will come under strain. Ishan Garg, New Delhi.
0: From Bureaus Worldwide, this is FSN.
4: With FSN Spotlight, I'm Simon Marks. Today, an eyewitness account of life on the streets of Tehran over several weeks of the US and Israeli war. Journalist Ali Hashem is a senior correspondent with Al Jazeera. He is Lebanese and he has been watching ordinary Iranians adapting their lives to months of war and economic uncertainty. He spoke to Foreign Policy magazine.
5: Life in Tehran seemed to be normalizing with the situation of war. That gives you an indication that the system and also the people were taking into consideration this could be a long war. So people will have to get back to their lives. So at least what I saw during the 50 days of my stay in Iran was an attempt by people, state, and the whole society to normalize the situation. Many people left at the first few days. Now, I arrived in Tehran 10 days after the war, but in that time, many people left and returned back to the capital.
4: Tomorrow, Ali Hashem's account of what happened subsequently when President Donald Trump on social media threatened to destroy Iran's entire civilization. As you'll hear, it had a chilling effect on Iranians from all walks of life and across a wide variety of different viewpoints. With FSN Spotlight, I'm Simon Marks.
0: To recap the top stories, a woman who returned to France having left a cruise ship hit by a deadly outbreak of hantavirus has tested positive for the disease and is being isolated in Paris. European leaders and foreign investors are watching closely for signs of political and economic reform in Hungary as new Prime Minister Peter Mayer forms his cabinet. And India's state-run oil companies are thought to be losing tens of millions of dollars a day due to the ongoing crisis in the Middle East. That's the latest feature story news, John Beaver reporting.
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0: From Feature Story News in the UK, I'm John Beaver. A woman who returned to France having left a cruise ship hit by a deadly outbreak of hantavirus has tested positive for the disease and is being isolated in Paris. European leaders and foreign investors are watching closely for signs of political and economic reform in Hungary as new Prime Minister Peter Mayer forms his cabinet. And India's state-run oil companies are thought to be losing tens of millions of dollars a day due to the ongoing crisis in the Middle East.
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0: From Feature Story News in the UK, I'm John Beaver. A woman who returned to France having left a cruise ship hit by a deadly outbreak of hantavirus has tested positive for the disease and is being isolated in Paris. The French health minister says more than 20 people have been identified as contact cases in France. Ross Cullen reports.
1: In total, five French passengers were evacuated to France from the MV Hondius cruise ship, and they are all now in isolation here in the French capital. But during the flight to Paris from Tenerife, one person displayed hantavirus symptoms, and it's now been confirmed that she has contracted the virus. So far, three passengers from the cruise ship, a Dutch couple and a German woman, have died after travelling on the vessel. Two of them were confirmed to have had the virus. Ross Cullen, Paris.
0: Hungary's parliament has begun hearings for cabinet nominees put forward by new Prime Minister Peter Magyar. European leaders and foreign investors are watching closely for signs of political and economic reform in Hungary. Pablo Gutierrez reports from Budapest.
2: Parliamentary committees in Budapest began hearings Monday for members of Magyar's proposed cabinet, a government made up of political allies and outside professionals. The new administration says it will focus on restoring ties with the European Union, tackling corruption, and rebuilding public institutions. Magyar was sworn in Saturday after his TISA party won a two-thirds parliamentary majority in April's election, ending Viktor Orban's long long rule. European leaders welcomed the transition with expectations that Hungary could unlock billions of euros in frozen EU funds. The government is expected to formally take office this week after the confirmation process is completed. Pablo Gutierrez, Budapest.
0: India's state-run oil companies are thought to be losing tens of millions of dollars a day as the ongoing Middle East crisis disrupts crude flows and sends global prices soaring. It's raised concerns over an imminent price shock for consumers, as Ishan Gurg reports from New Delhi.
3: The Indian government has been deliberately holding back fuel price hikes to protect consumers and prevent another spike in inflation, even as import costs jump more than 50% since the Iran conflict began. The government has cut excise duties and asked state-run firms to absorb the shock, but that has left Indian Oil, BPCL and HPCL nursing daily losses that together add up to hundreds of millions of dollars in recent weeks. Ministers are now urging people and businesses to conserve energy, warning that without lower demand or a cooling in crude prices, both government finances and investment plans in the oil sector will come under strain. Ishan Garg, New Delhi.
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0: From Feature Story News in the UK, I'm John Beaver. A woman who returned to France having left a cruise ship hit by a deadly outbreak of hantavirus has tested positive for the disease and is being isolated in Paris. The French health minister says more than 20 people have been identified as contact cases in France. Ross Cullen reports.
1: In total, five French passengers were evacuated to France from the MV Hondius cruise ship, and they are all now in isolation here in the French capital. But during the flight to Paris from Tenerife, one person displayed hantavirus symptoms, and it's now been confirmed that she has contracted the virus. So far, three passengers from the cruise ship, a Dutch couple and a German woman, have died after travelling on the vessel. Two of them were confirmed to have had the virus. Ross Cullen, Paris.
0: Hungary's parliament has begun hearings for cabinet nominees put forward by new Prime Minister Peter Magyar. European leaders and foreign investors are watching closely for signs of political and economic reform in Hungary. Pablo Gutierrez reports from Budapest.
2: Parliamentary committees in Budapest began hearings Monday for members of Magyar's proposed cabinet, a government made up of political allies and outside professionals. The new administration says it will focus on restoring ties with the European Union, tackling corruption, and rebuilding public institutions. Magyar was sworn in Saturday after his TISA party won a two-thirds parliamentary majority in April's election, ending Viktor Orban's long rule. European leaders welcomed the transition with expectations that Hungary could unlock billions of euros in frozen EU funds. The government is expected to formally take office this week after the confirmation process is completed. Pablo Gutierrez, Budapest.
0: India's state-run oil companies are thought to be losing tens of millions of dollars a day as the ongoing Middle East crisis disrupts crude flows and sends global prices soaring. It's raised concerns over an imminent price shock for consumers, as Ishan Gurg reports from New Delhi.
3: The Indian government has been deliberately holding back fuel price hikes to protect consumers and prevent another spike in inflation, even as import costs jump more than 50% since the Iran conflict began. The government has cut excise duties and asked state-run firms to absorb the shock, but that has left Indian Oil, BPCL and HPCL nursing daily losses that together add up to hundreds of millions of dollars in recent weeks. Ministers are now urging people and businesses to conserve energy, warning that without lower demand or a cooling in crude prices, both government finances and investment plans in the oil sector will come under strain. Ishan Garg, New Delhi.
0: From Bureaus Worldwide, this is FSN.
4: With FSN Spotlight, I'm Simon Marks. Today, an eyewitness account of life on the streets of Tehran over several weeks of the US and Israeli war. Journalist Ali Hashem is a senior correspondent with Al Jazeera. He is Lebanese and he has been watching ordinary Iranians adapting their lives to months of war and economic uncertainty. He spoke to Foreign Policy magazine.
5: Life in Tehran seemed to be normalizing with the situation of war. That gives you an indication that the system and also the people were taking into consideration this could be a long war. So people will have to get back to their lives. So at least what I saw during the 50 days of my stay in Iran was an attempt by people, state, and the whole society to normalize the situation. Many people left at the first few days. I arrived in Tehran 10 days after the war, but in that time, many people left and returned back to the capital.
4: Tomorrow, Ali Hashem's account of what happened subsequently when President Donald Trump on social media threatened to destroy Iran's entire civilization. As you'll hear, it had a chilling effect on Iranians from all walks of life and across a wide variety of different viewpoints. With FSN Spotlight, I'm Simon Marks.
0: To recap the top stories, a woman who returned to France having left a cruise ship hit by a deadly outbreak of hantavirus has tested positive for the disease and is being isolated in Paris. European leaders and foreign investors are watching closely for signs of political and economic reform in Hungary as new Prime Minister Peter Maya forms his cabinet. And India's state-run oil companies are thought to be losing tens of millions of dollars a day due to the ongoing crisis in the Middle East. That's the latest feature story news. John Beaver reporting.
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0: From Feature Story News in the UK, I'm John Beaver. A woman who returned to France having left a cruise ship hit by a deadly outbreak of hantavirus has tested positive for the disease and is being isolated in Paris. European leaders and foreign investors are watching closely for signs of political and economic reform in Hungary as new Prime Minister Peter Maya forms his cabinet. And India's state-run oil companies are thought to be losing tens of millions of dollars a day due to the ongoing crisis in the Middle East.
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0: From Feature Story News in the UK, I'm John Beaver. A woman who returned to France having left a cruise ship hit by a deadly outbreak of hantavirus has tested positive for the disease and is being isolated in Paris. The French health minister says more than 20 people have been identified as contact cases in France. Ross Cullen reports.
1: In total, five French passengers were evacuated to France from the MV Hondius cruise ship, and they are all now in isolation here in the French capital. But during the flights to Paris from Tenerife, one person displayed hantavirus symptoms, and it's now been confirmed that she has contracted the virus. So far, three passengers from the cruise ship, a Dutch couple and a German woman, have died after travelling on the vessel. Two of them were confirmed to have had the virus. Ross Cullen, Paris.
0: Hungary's parliament has begun hearings for cabinet nominees put forward by new Prime Minister Peter Magyar. European leaders and foreign investors are watching closely for signs of political and economic reform in Hungary. Pablo Gutierrez reports from Budapest.
2: Parliamentary committees in Budapest began hearings Monday for members of Magyar's proposed cabinet, a government made up of political allies and outside professionals. The new administration says it will focus on restoring ties with the European Union, tackling corruption, and rebuilding public institutions. Magyar was sworn in Saturday after his TISA party won a two-thirds parliamentary majority in April's election, ending Viktor Orban's long rule. European leaders welcomed the transition with expectations that Hungary could unlock billions of euros in frozen EU funds. The government is expected to formally take office this week after the confirmation process is completed. Pablo Gutierrez, Budapest.
0: India's state-run oil companies are thought to be losing tens of millions of dollars a day as the ongoing Middle East crisis disrupts crude flows and sends global prices soaring. It's raised concerns over an imminent price shock for consumers, as Ishan Gurg reports from New Delhi.
3: The Indian government has been deliberately holding back fuel price hikes to protect consumers and prevent another spike in inflation, even as...
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0: From Feature Story News in the UK, I'm John Beaver. A woman who returned to France having left a cruise ship hit by a deadly outbreak of hantavirus has tested positive for the disease and is being isolated in Paris. The French health minister says more than 20 people have been identified as contact cases in France. Ross Cullen reports.
1: In total, five French passengers were evacuated to France from the MV Honduras cruise ship, and they are all now in isolation here in the French capital. But during the flight to Paris from Tenerife, one person displayed hantavirus symptoms, and it's now been confirmed that she has contracted the virus. So far, three passengers from the cruise ship, a Dutch couple and a German woman, have died after travelling on the vessel. Two of them were confirmed to have had the virus. Ross Cullen, Paris.
0: Hungary's parliament has begun hearings for cabinet nominees put forward by new Prime Minister Peter Magyar. European leaders and foreign investors are watching closely for signs of political and economic reform in Hungary. Pablo Gutierrez reports from Budapest.
2: Parliamentary committees in Budapest began hearings Monday for members of Magyar's proposed cabinet, a government made up of political allies and outside professionals. The new administration says it will focus on restoring ties with the European Union, tackling corruption, and rebuilding public institutions. Magyar was sworn in Saturday after his TISA party won a two-thirds parliamentary majority in April's election, ending Viktor Orban's long rule. European leaders welcomed the transition with expectations that Hungary could unlock billions of euros in frozen EU funds. The government is expected to formally take office this week after the confirmation process is completed. Pablo Gutierrez, Budapest.
0: India's state-run oil companies are thought to be losing tens of millions of dollars a day as the ongoing Middle East crisis disrupts crude flows and sends global prices soaring. It's raised concerns over an imminent price shock for consumers, as Ishan Gurg reports from New Delhi.
3: The Indian government has been deliberately holding back fuel price hikes to protect consumers and prevent another spike in inflation, even as import costs jump more than 50% since the Iran conflict began. The government has cut excise duties and asked state-run firms to absorb the shock, but that has left Indian Oil, BPCL and HPCL nursing daily losses that together add up to hundreds of millions of dollars in recent weeks. Ministers are now urging people and businesses to conserve energy, warning that without lower demand or a cooling in crude prices, both government finances and investment plans in the oil sector will come under strain. Ishan Garg, New Delhi.
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10: With FSN Spotlight, I'm Simon Marks. Today, an eyewitness account of life on the streets of Tehran over several weeks of the US and Israeli war. Journalist Ali Hashem is a senior correspondent with Al Jazeera. He is Lebanese and he has been watching ordinary Iranians adapting their lives to months of war and economic uncertainty. He spoke to Foreign Policy magazine.
5: Life in Tehran seemed to be normalizing with the situation of war. That gives you an indication that the system and also the people were taking into consideration this could be a long war. So people will have to get back to their lives. So at least what I saw during the 50 days of my stay in Iran was an attempt by people, state, and the whole society to normalize the situation. Many people left at the first few days. Now, I arrived in Tehran 10 days after the war, but in that time, many people left and returned back to the capital.
10: Tomorrow, Ali Hashem's account of what happened subsequently when President Donald Trump on social media threatened to destroy Iran's entire civilization. As you'll hear, it had a chilling effect on Iranians from all walks of life and across a wide variety of different viewpoints. With FSN Spotlight, I'm Simon Marks.
0: To recap the top stories, a woman who returned to France having left a cruise ship hit by a deadly outbreak of hantavirus has tested positive for the disease and is being isolated in Paris. European leaders and foreign investors are watching closely for signs of political and economic reform in Hungary as new Prime Minister Peter Mayer forms his cabinet. And India's state-run oil companies are thought to be losing tens of millions of dollars a day due to the ongoing crisis in the Middle East. That's the latest Feature Story News. John Beaver reporting.
7: From Feature Story News in Washington, I'm Kate Fisher. US President Donald Trump has warned the ceasefire with Iran is on life support. US health officials say 18 passengers from a cruise ship linked to a hantavirus outbreak have now been flown back to the US and placed under monitoring. And the suspect in the White House Correspondents' Dinner shooting has pleaded not guilty to all charges, including attempting to assassinate the president.
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0: From Feature Story News in the UK, I'm John Beaver. A woman who returned to France having left a cruise ship hit by a deadly outbreak of hantavirus has tested positive for the disease and is being isolated in Paris. The French health minister says more than 20 people have been identified as contact cases in France. Ross Cullen reports.
1: In total, five French passengers were evacuated to France from the MV Hondius cruise ship, and they are all now in isolation here in the French capital. But during the flight to Paris from Tenerife, one person displayed hantavirus symptoms, and it's now been confirmed that she has contracted the virus. So far, three passengers from the cruise ship, a Dutch couple and a German woman, have died after travelling on the vessel. Two of them were confirmed to have had the virus. Ross Cullen, Paris.
0: Hungary's parliament has begun hearings for cabinet nominees put forward by new Prime Minister Peter Magyar. European leaders and foreign investors are watching closely for signs of political and economic reform in Hungary. Pablo Gutierrez reports from Budapest.
2: Parliamentary committees in Budapest began hearings Monday for members of Magyar's proposed cabinet, a government made up of political allies and outside professionals. The new administration says it will focus on restoring ties with the European Union, tackling corruption, and rebuilding public institutions. Magyar was sworn in Saturday after his TISA party won a two-thirds parliamentary majority in April's election, ending Viktor Orban's long rule. European leaders welcomed the transition with expectations that Hungary could unlock billions of euros in frozen EU funds. The government is expected to formally take office this week after the confirmation process is completed. Pablo Gutierrez, Budapest.
0: India's state-run oil companies are thought to be losing tens of millions of dollars a day as the ongoing Middle East crisis disrupts crude flows and sends global prices soaring. It's raised concerns over an imminent price shock for consumers, as Ishan Gurg reports from New Delhi.
3: The Indian government has been deliberately holding back fuel price hikes to protect consumers and prevent another spike in inflation, even as import costs jump more than 50% since the Iran conflict began. The government has cut excise duties and asked state-run firms to absorb the shock, but that has left Indian Oil, BPCL and HPCL nursing daily losses that together add up to hundreds of millions of dollars in recent weeks. Ministers are now urging people and businesses to conserve energy, warning that without lower demand or a cooling in crude prices, both government finances and investment plans in the oil sector will come under strain. Ishan Garg, New Delhi.
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0: From Feature Story News in the UK, I'm John Beaver. A woman who returned to France having left a cruise ship hit by a deadly outbreak of hantavirus has tested positive for the disease and is being isolated in Paris. The French health minister says more than 20 people have been identified as contact cases in France. Ross Cullen reports.
1: In total, five French passengers were evacuated to France from the MV Honduras cruise ship, and they are all now in isolation here in the French capital. But during the flight to Paris from Tenerife, one person displayed hantavirus symptoms, and it's now been confirmed that she has contracted the virus. So far, three passengers from the cruise ship, a Dutch couple and a German woman, have died after travelling on the vessel. Two of them were confirmed to have had the virus. Ross Cullen, Paris.
0: Hungary's parliament has begun hearings for cabinet nominees put forward by new Prime Minister Peter Magyar. European leaders and foreign investors are watching closely for signs of political and economic reform in Hungary. Pablo Gutierrez reports from Budapest.
2: Parliamentary committees in Budapest began hearings Monday for members of Magyar's proposed cabinet, a government made up of political allies and outside professionals. The new administration says it will focus on restoring ties with the European Union, tackling corruption, and rebuilding public institutions. Magyar was sworn in Saturday after his TISA party won a two-thirds parliamentary majority in April's election, ending Viktor Orban's long rule. European leaders welcomed the transition with expectations that Hungary could unlock billions of euros in frozen EU funds. The government is expected to formally take office this week after the confirmation process is completed. Pablo Gutierrez, Budapest.
0: India's state-run oil companies are thought to be losing tens of millions of dollars a day as the ongoing Middle East crisis disrupts crude flows and sends global prices soaring. It's raised concerns over an imminent price shock for consumers, as Ishan Gurg reports from New Delhi.
3: The Indian government has been deliberately holding back fuel price hikes to protect consumers and prevent another spike in inflation, even as import costs jump more than 50% since the Iran conflict began. The government has cut excise duties and asked state-run firms to absorb the shock, but that has left Indian Oil, BPCL and HPCL nursing daily losses that together add up to hundreds of millions of dollars in recent weeks. Ministers are now urging people and businesses to conserve energy, warning that without lower demand or a cooling in crude prices, both government finances and investment plans in the oil sector will come under strain. Ishan Garg, New Delhi.
0: From Bureaus Worldwide, this is FSN.
4: With FSN Spotlight, I'm Simon Marks. Today, an eyewitness account of life on the streets of Tehran over several weeks of the US and Israeli war. Journalist Ali Hashem is a senior correspondent with Al Jazeera. He is Lebanese and he has been watching ordinary Iranians adapting their lives to months of war and economic uncertainty. He spoke to Foreign Policy magazine.
5: Life in Tehran seemed to be normalizing with the situation of war. That gives you an indication that the system and also the people were taking into consideration this could be a long war. So people will have to get back to their lives. So at least what I saw during the 50 days of my stay in Iran was an attempt by people, state, and the whole society to normalize the situation. Many people left at the first few days. Now, I arrived in Tehran 10 days after the war, but in that time, Many people left and returned back to the capital.
4: Tomorrow, Ali Hashem's account of what happened subsequently when President Donald Trump on social media threatened to destroy Iran's entire civilization. As you'll hear, it had a chilling effect on Iranians from all walks of life and across a wide variety of different viewpoints. With FSN Spotlight, I'm Simon Marks.
0: To recap the top stories, a woman who returned to France having left a cruise ship hit by a deadly outbreak of hantavirus has tested positive for the disease and is being isolated in Paris. European leaders and foreign investors are watching closely for signs of political and economic reform in Hungary as new Prime Minister Peter Mayer forms his cabinet. And India's state-run oil companies are thought to be losing tens of millions of dollars a day due to the ongoing crisis in the Middle East. That's the latest feature story news, John Beaver reporting.
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7: From Feature Story News in Washington, I'm Kate Fisher. US President Donald Trump has warned the ceasefire with Iran is on life support. US health officials say 18 passengers from a cruise ship linked to a hantavirus outbreak have now been flown back to the US and placed under monitoring. And the suspect in the White House Correspondents' Dinner shooting has pleaded not guilty to all charges, including attempting to assassinate the president.
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0: From Feature Story News in the UK, I'm John Beaver. A woman who returned to France having left a cruise ship hit by a deadly outbreak of hantavirus has tested positive for the disease and is being isolated in Paris. The French health minister says more than 20 people have been identified as contact cases in France. Ross Cullen reports.
1: In total, 5 French passengers were evacuated to France from the MV Hondius cruise ship, and they are all now in isolation here in the French capital. But during the flight to Paris from Tenerife, one person displayed hantavirus symptoms, and it's now been confirmed that she has contracted the virus. So far, 3 passengers from the cruise ship, a Dutch couple and a German woman, have died after travelling on the vessel. 2 of them were confirmed to have had the virus. Ross Cullen, Paris.
0: Hungary's parliament has begun hearings for cabinet nominees put forward by new Prime Minister Peter Magyar. European leaders and foreign investors are watching closely for signs of political and economic reform in Hungary. Pablo Gutierrez reports from Budapest.
2: Parliamentary committees in Budapest began hearings Monday for members of Magyar's proposed cabinet, a government made up of political allies and outside professionals. The new administration says it will focus on restoring ties with the European Union, tackling corruption, and rebuilding public institutions. Magyar was sworn in Saturday after his TISA party won a two-thirds parliamentary majority in April's election, ending Viktor Orban's long rule. European leaders welcomed the transition with expectations that Hungary could unlock billions of euros in frozen EU funds. The government is expected to formally take office this week after the confirmation process is completed. Pablo Gutierrez, Budapest.
0: India's state-run oil companies are thought to be losing tens of millions of dollars a day as the ongoing Middle East crisis disrupts crude flows and sends global prices soaring. It's raised concerns over an imminent price shock for consumers, as Ishan Gurg reports from New Delhi.
3: The Indian government has been deliberately holding back fuel price hikes to protect consumers and prevent another spike in inflation, even as import costs jump more than 50% since the Iran conflict began. The government has cut excise duties and asked state-run firms to absorb the shock, but that has left Indian Oil, BPCL and HPCL nursing daily losses that together add up to hundreds of millions of dollars in recent weeks. Ministers are now urging people and businesses to conserve energy, warning that without lower demand or a cooling in crude prices, both government finances and investment plans in the oil sector will come under strain. Ishan Garg, New Delhi.
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16: Hear that? That's the Cancer Council New South Wales Sun Sound, playing at your local pool, reminding teens to be sun safe and reapply their sunscreen when you're not around. But to do that, your teen's got to have sunscreen. So here's the deal. If you send your teen to the pool with sunscreen, the Sun Sound has got it covered from there.
0: From Feature Story News in the UK, I'm John Beaver. A woman who returned to France having left a cruise ship hit by a deadly outbreak of hantavirus has tested positive for the disease and is being isolated in Paris. The French health minister says more than 20 people have been identified as contact cases in France. Ross Cullen reports.
1: In total, five French passengers were evacuated to France from the MV Hondius cruise ship, and they are all now in isolation here in the French capital. But during the flights to Paris from Tenerife, one person displayed hantavirus symptoms, and it's now been confirmed that she has contracted the virus. So far, three passengers from the cruise ship, a Dutch couple and a German woman, have died after travelling on the vessel. Two of them were confirmed to have had the virus. Ross Cullen, Paris.
0: Hungary's parliament has begun hearings for cabinet nominees put forward by new Prime Minister Peter Magyar. European leaders and foreign investors are watching closely for signs of political and economic reform in Hungary. Pablo Gutierrez reports from Budapest.
2: Parliamentary committees in Budapest began hearings Monday for members of Magyar's proposed cabinet, a government made up of political allies and outside professionals. The new administration says it will focus on restoring ties with the European Union, tackling corruption and rebuilding public institutions. Magyar was sworn in Saturday after his TISA party won a two-thirds parliamentary majority in April's election, ending Viktor Orban's long long rule. European leaders welcomed the transition with expectations that Hungary could unlock billions of euros in frozen EU funds. The government is expected to formally take office this week after the confirmation process is completed. Pablo Gutierrez, Budapest.
0: India's state-run oil companies are thought to be losing tens of millions of dollars a day as the ongoing Middle East crisis disrupts crude flows and sends global prices soaring. It's raised concerns over an imminent price shock for consumers, as Ishan Gurg reports from New Delhi.
3: The Indian government has been deliberately holding back fuel price hikes to protect consumers and prevent another spike in inflation, even as import costs jump more than 50% since the Iran conflict began. The government has cut excise duties and asked state-run firms to absorb the shock, but that has left Indian Oil, BPCL and HPCL nursing daily losses that together add up to hundreds of millions of dollars in recent weeks. Ministers are now urging people and businesses to conserve energy, warning that without lower demand or a cooling in crude prices, both government finances and investment plans in the oil sector will come under strain. Ishan Garg, New Delhi.
0: From Bureaus Worldwide, this is FSN.
6: With FSN Spotlight, I'm Simon Marks. Today, an eyewitness account of life on the streets of Tehran over several weeks of the US and Israeli war. Journalist Ali Hashem is a senior correspondent with Al Jazeera. He is Lebanese and he has been watching ordinary Iranians adapting their lives to months of war and economic uncertainty. He spoke to Foreign Policy magazine.
5: Life in Tehran seemed to be normalizing with the situation of war. That gives you an indication that the system and also the people were taking into consideration this could be a long war. So people will have to get back to their lives. So at least what I saw during the 50 days of my stay in Iran was an attempt by people, state, and the whole society to normalize the situation. Many people left at the first few days. I arrived in Tehran 10 days after the war, but in that time, many people left and returned back to the capital.
6: Tomorrow, Ali Hashem's account of what happened subsequently when President Donald Trump on social media threatened to destroy Iran's entire civilization. As you'll hear, it had a chilling effect on Iranians from all walks of life and across a wide variety of different viewpoints. With FSN Spotlight, I'm Simon Marks.
0: To recap the top stories, a woman who returned to France having left a cruise ship hit by a deadly outbreak of hantavirus has tested positive for the disease and is being isolated in Paris. European leaders and foreign investors are watching closely for signs of political and economic reform in Hungary as new Prime Minister Peter Maya forms his cabinet. And India's state-run oil companies are thought to be losing tens of millions of dollars a day due to the ongoing crisis in the Middle East. That's the latest feature story news. John Beaver reporting.
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7: From Feature Story News in Washington, I'm Kate Fisher. US President Donald Trump has warned the ceasefire with Iran is on life support. US health officials say 18 passengers from a cruise ship linked to a hantavirus outbreak have now been flown back to the US and placed under monitoring. And the suspect in the White House Correspondents' Dinner shooting has pleaded not guilty to all charges, including attempting to assassinate the president.
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2: From Feature Story News in the UK, I'm John Beaver. A woman who returned to France having left a cruise ship hit by a deadly outbreak of hantavirus has tested positive for the disease and is being isolated in Paris. The French health minister says more than 20 people have been identified as contact cases in France. Ross Cullen reports.
3: In total, five French passengers were evacuated to France from the MV Honduras cruise ship, and they are all now in isolation here in the French capital. But during the flight to Paris from Tenerife, one person displayed hantavirus symptoms, and it's now been confirmed that she has contracted the virus. So far, three passengers from the cruise ship, a Dutch couple and a German woman, have died after travelling on the vessel. Two of them were confirmed to have had the virus. Ross Cullen, Paris.
2: Hungary's parliament has begun hearings for cabinet nominees put forward by new Prime Minister Peter Magyar. European leaders and foreign investors are watching closely for signs of political and economic reform in Hungary. Pablo Gutierrez reports from Budapest.
4: Parliamentary committees in Budapest began hearings Monday for members of Magyar's proposed cabinet, a government made up of political allies and outside professionals. The new administration says it will focus on restoring ties with the European Union, tackling corruption, and rebuilding public institutions. Magyar was sworn in Saturday after his TISA party won a two-thirds parliamentary majority in April's election, ending Viktor Orban's long rule. European leaders welcomed the transition with expectations that Hungary could unlock billions of euros in frozen EU funds. The government is expected to formally take office this week after the confirmation process is completed. Pablo Gutierrez, Budapest.
2: India's state-run oil companies are thought to be losing tens of millions of dollars a day as the ongoing Middle East crisis disrupts crude flows and sends global prices soaring. It's raised concerns over an imminent price shock for consumers, as Ishan Gurg reports from New Delhi.
5: The Indian government has been deliberately holding back fuel price hikes to protect consumers and prevent another spike in inflation, even as import costs jump more than 50% since the Iran conflict began. The government has cut excise duties and asked state-run firms to absorb the shock, but that has left Indian Oil, BPCL and HPCL nursing daily losses that together add up to hundreds of millions of dollars in recent weeks. Ministers are now urging people and businesses to conserve energy, warning that without lower demand or a cooling in crude prices, both government finances and investment plans in the oil sector will come under strain. Ishan Garg, New Delhi.
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2: From Feature Story News in the UK, I'm John Beaver. A woman who returned to France having left a cruise ship hit by a deadly outbreak of hantavirus has tested positive for the disease and is being isolated in Paris. The French health minister says more than 20 people have been identified

0: Fida's contact cases in France. Ross Cullen reports.
1: In total, five French passengers were evacuated to France from the MV Honduras cruise ship, and they are all now in isolation here in the French capital. But during the flight to Paris from Tenerife, one person displayed hantavirus symptoms, and it's now been confirmed that she has contracted the virus. So far, three passengers from the cruise ship, a Dutch couple and a German woman, have died after travelling on the vessel. Two of them were confirmed to have had the virus. Ross Cullen, Paris.
0: Hungary's parliament has begun hearings for cabinet nominees put forward by new Prime Minister Peter Magyar. European leaders and foreign investors are watching closely for signs of political and economic reform in Hungary. Pablo Gutierrez reports from Budapest.
2: Parliamentary committees in Budapest began hearings Monday for members of Magyar's proposed cabinet, a government made up of political allies and outside professionals. The new administration says it will focus on restoring ties with the European Union, tackling corruption, and rebuilding public institutions. Magyar was sworn in Saturday after his TISA party won a two-thirds parliamentary majority in April's election, ending Viktor Orban's long rule. European leaders welcomed the transition with expectations that Hungary could unlock billions of euros in frozen EU funds. The government is expected to formally take office this week after the confirmation process is completed. Pablo Gutierrez, Budapest.
0: India's state-run oil companies are thought to be losing tens of millions of dollars a day as the ongoing Middle East crisis disrupts crude flows and sends global prices soaring. It's raised concerns over an imminent price shock for consumers, as Ishan Gurg reports from New Delhi.
3: The Indian government has been deliberately holding back fuel price hikes to protect consumers and prevent another spike in inflation, even as import costs jump more than 50% since the Iran conflict began. The government has cut excise duties and asked state-run firms to absorb the shock, but that has left Indian Oil, BPCL and HPCL nursing daily losses that together add up to hundreds of millions of dollars in recent weeks. Ministers are now urging people and businesses to conserve energy, warning that without lower demand or a cooling in crude prices, both government finances and investment plans in the oil sector will come under strain. Ishan Garg, New Delhi.
0: From Bureaus Worldwide, this is FSN.
4: With FSN Spotlight, I'm Simon Marks. Today, an eyewitness account of life on the streets of Tehran over several weeks of the US and Israeli war. Journalist Ali Hashem is a senior correspondent with Al Jazeera. He is Lebanese and he has been watching ordinary Iranians adapting their lives to months of war and economic uncertainty. He spoke to Foreign Policy magazine.
5: Life in Tehran seemed to be normalizing with the situation of war. That gives you an indication that the system and also the people were taking into consideration this could be a long war. So people will have to get back to their lives. So at least what I saw during the 50 days of my stay in Iran was an attempt by people, state, and the whole society to normalize the situation. Many people left at the first few days. Now, I arrived in Tehran 10 days after the war, but in that time, many people left and returned back to the capital.
4: Tomorrow, Ali Hashem's account of what happened subsequently when President Donald Trump on social media threatened to destroy Iran's entire civilization. As you'll hear, it had a chilling effect on Iranians from all walks of life and across a wide variety of different viewpoints. With FSN Spotlight, I'm Simon Marks.
0: To recap the top stories, a woman who returned to France having left a cruise ship hit by a deadly outbreak of hantavirus has tested positive for the disease and is being isolated in Paris. European leaders and foreign investors are watching closely for signs of political and economic reform in Hungary as new Prime Minister Peter Mayer forms his cabinet. And India's state-run oil companies are thought to be losing tens of millions of dollars a day due to the ongoing crisis in the Middle East. That's the latest feature story news, John Beaver reporting.
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8: Hey guys. It's not just the ladies who need to take care of themselves. 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
10: From Feature Story News in Washington, I'm Kate Fisher. US President Donald Trump has warned the ceasefire with Iran is on life support. US health officials say 18 passengers from a cruise ship linked to a hantavirus outbreak have now been flown back to the US and placed under monitoring. And the suspect in the White House Correspondents' Dinner shooting has pleaded not guilty to all charges, including attempting to assassinate the president.
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0: From Feature Story News in the UK, I'm John Beaver. A woman who returned to France having left a cruise ship hit by a deadly outbreak of hantavirus has tested positive for the disease and is being isolated in Paris. The French health minister says more than 20 people have been identified as contact cases in France. Ross Cullen reports.
1: In total, five French passengers were evacuated to France from the MV Hondius cruise ship and they are all now in isolation here in the French capital. But during the flight to Paris from Tenerife, one person displayed hantavirus symptoms and it's now been confirmed that she has contracted the virus. So far, three passengers from the cruise ship, a Dutch couple and a German woman, have died after travelling on the vessel. Two of them were confirmed to have had the virus. Ross Cullen, Paris.
0: Hungary's parliament has begun hearings for cabinet nominees put forward by new Prime Minister Peter Magyar. European leaders and foreign investors are watching closely for signs of political and economic reform in Hungary. Pablo Gutierrez reports from Budapest.
2: Parliamentary committees in Budapest began hearings Monday for members of Magyar's proposed cabinet, a government made up of political allies and outside professionals. The new administration says it will focus on restoring ties with the European Union, tackling corruption, and rebuilding public institutions. Magyar was sworn in Saturday after his Tisza party won a two-thirds parliamentary majority in April's election, ending Viktor Orban's long rule. European leaders welcomed the transition with expectations that Hungary could unlock billions of euros in frozen EU funds. The government is expected to formally take office this week after the confirmation process is completed. Pablo Gutierrez, Budapest.
0: India's state-run oil companies are thought to be losing tens of millions of dollars a day as the ongoing Middle East crisis disrupts crude flows and sends global prices soaring. It's raised concerns over an imminent price shock for consumers, as Ishan Gurg reports from New Delhi.
3: The Indian government has been deliberately holding back fuel price hikes to protect consumers and prevent another spike in inflation, even as import costs jump more than 50% since the Iran conflict began. The government has cut excise duties and asked state-run firms to absorb the shock, but that has left Indian Oil, BPCL and HPCL nursing daily losses that together add up to hundreds of millions of dollars in recent weeks. Ministers are now urging people and businesses to conserve energy, warning that without lower demand or a cooling in crude prices, both government finances and investment plans in the oil sector will come under strain. Ishan Garg, New Delhi.
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0: From Feature Story News in the UK, I'm John Beaver. A woman who returned to France having left a cruise ship hit by a deadly outbreak of hantavirus has tested positive for the disease and is being isolated in Paris. The French health minister says more than 20 people have been identified as contact cases in France. Ross Cullen reports.
1: In total, five French passengers were evacuated to France from the MV Hondius cruise ship, and they are all now in isolation here in the French capital. But during the flight to Paris from Tenerife, one person displayed hantavirus symptoms, and it's now been confirmed that she has contracted the virus. So far, three passengers from the cruise ship, a Dutch couple and a German woman, have died after travelling on the vessel. Two of them were confirmed to have had the virus. Ross Cullen, Paris.
0: Hungary's parliament has begun hearings for cabinet nominees put forward by new Prime Minister Peter Magyar. European leaders and foreign investors are watching closely for signs of political and economic reform in Hungary. Pablo Gutierrez reports from Budapest.
2: Parliamentary committees in Budapest began hearings Monday for members of Magyar's proposed cabinet, a government made up of political allies and outside professionals. The new administration says it will focus on restoring ties with the European Union, tackling corruption, and rebuilding public institutions. Magyar was sworn in Saturday after his Tisza party won a two-thirds parliamentary majority in April's election, ending Viktor Orban's long long rule. European leaders welcomed the transition with expectations that Hungary could unlock billions of euros in frozen EU funds. The government is expected to formally take office this week after the confirmation process is completed. Pablo Gutierrez, Budapest.
0: India's state-run oil companies are thought to be losing tens of millions of dollars a day as the ongoing Middle East crisis disrupts crude flows and sends global prices soaring. It's raised concerns over an imminent price shock for consumers, as Ishan Gurg reports from New Delhi.
3: The Indian government has been deliberately holding back fuel price hikes to protect consumers and prevent another spike in inflation, even as import costs jump more than 50% since the Iran conflict began. The government has cut excise duties and asked state-run firms to absorb the shock, but that has left Indian Oil, BPCL and HPCL nursing daily losses that together add up to hundreds of millions of dollars in recent weeks. Ministers are now urging people and businesses to conserve energy, warning that without lower demand or a cooling in crude prices, both government finances and investment plans in the oil sector will come under strain. Ishan Garg, New Delhi.
0: From Bureaus Worldwide, this is FSN.
4: With FSN Spotlight, I'm Simon Marks. Today, an eyewitness account of life on the streets of Tehran over several weeks of the US and Israeli war. Journalist Ali Hashem is a senior correspondent with Al Jazeera. He is Lebanese and he has been watching ordinary Iranians adapting their lives to months of war and economic uncertainty. He spoke to Foreign Policy magazine.
5: Life in Tehran seemed to be normalizing with the situation of war. That gives you an indication that the system and also the people were taking into consideration this could be a long war. So people will have to get back to their lives. So at least what I saw during the 50 days of my stay in Iran was an attempt by people, state, and the whole society to normalize the situation. Many people left at the first few days. I arrived in Tehran 10 days after the war, but in that time, many people left and returned back to the capital.
4: Tomorrow, Ali Hashem's account of what happened subsequently when President Donald Trump on social media threatened to destroy Iran's entire civilization. As you'll hear, it had a chilling effect on Iranians from all walks of life and across a wide variety of different viewpoints. With FSN Spotlight, I'm Simon Marks.
0: To recap the top stories, a woman who returned to France having left a cruise ship hit by a deadly outbreak of hantavirus has tested positive for the disease and is being isolated in Paris. European leaders and foreign investors are watching closely for signs of political and economic reform in Hungary as new Prime Minister Peter Maya forms his cabinet. And India's state-run oil companies are thought to be losing tens of millions of dollars a day due to the ongoing crisis in the Middle East. That's the latest feature story news. John Beaver reporting.
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10: 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US President Donald Trump has warned the ceasefire with Iran is on life support. US health officials say 18 passengers from a cruise ship linked to a hantavirus outbreak have now been flown back to the US and placed under monitoring. And the suspect in the White House Correspondents' Dinner shooting has pleaded not guilty to all charges, including attempting to assassinate the president.
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0: From Feature Story News in the UK, I'm John Beaver. A woman who returned to France having left a cruise ship hit by a deadly outbreak of hantavirus has tested positive for the disease and is being isolated in Paris. The French health minister says more than 20 people have been identified as contact cases in France. Ross Cullen reports.
1: In total, five French passengers were evacuated to France from the MV Hondius cruise ship, and they are all now in isolation here in the French capital. But during the flight to Paris from Tenerife, one person displayed hantavirus symptoms, and it's now been confirmed that she has contracted the virus. So far, three passengers from the cruise ship, a Dutch couple and a German woman, have died after travelling on the vessel. Two of them were confirmed to have had the virus. Ross Cullen, Paris.
0: Hungary's parliament has begun hearings for cabinet nominees put forward by new Prime Minister Peter Magyar. European leaders and foreign investors are watching closely for signs of political and economic reform in Hungary. Pablo Gutierrez reports from Budapest.
2: Parliamentary committees in Budapest began hearings Monday for members of Magyar's proposed cabinet, a government made up of political allies and outside professionals. The new administration says it will focus on restoring ties with the European Union, tackling corruption, and rebuilding public institutions. Magyar was sworn in Saturday after his TISA party won a two-thirds parliamentary majority in April's election, ending Viktor Orban's long rule. European leaders welcomed the...
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10: From Feature Story News in Washington, I'm Kate Fisher. US President Donald Trump has warned the ceasefire with Iran is on life support. It comes after Tehran sent its counter-proposal peace plan, something the US leader dismissed as garbage. Nick Harper reports from Washington.
18: Donald Trump in his latest comments expressed frustration, even anger, at a time when there were already concerns that diplomacy with Iran is faltering. The US president didn't rule out a deal, but his comments suggested that it's becoming harder by the day to get a deal done. He called Iran's counterproposal stupid, a piece of garbage, weak, and said that Iran had not committed to not pursuing a nuclear weapon, that being a red line for the United States. And when asked about the ceasefire, he said it was still in effect, but warned that it was on life support, giving it just a 1% chance of survival. I'm Nick Harper in Washington.
10: US health officials say 18 passengers from a cruise ship linked to a hantavirus outbreak have now been flown back to the US and placed under monitoring. One passenger who tested positive for the rare virus strain is being treated in a biocontainment unit. US correspondent Ira Spitzer has more.
19: U.S. officials say the passengers had been aboard the luxury expedition ship the MV Hondius, which operates adventure cruises to Antarctica and South America, and has now been linked to an outbreak of the Andes virus, a rare hantavirus strain capable of limited person-to-person spread. 16 passengers are being monitored at the University of Nebraska Medical Center, while two others, including one showing symptoms, were taken to Emory University in Atlanta. Hantavirus can cause severe respiratory illness and, in some cases, be fatal. Still, officials say the risk to the public remains very low, stressing the virus does not spread easily. Ira Spitzer, San Francisco.
10: The suspect in the White House Correspondents' Dinner shooting has pleaded not guilty to all charges, including attempting to assassinate the president. Cole Thomas Allen was arraigned in federal court on Monday. Tony Waterman reports from Washington.
20: Cole Thomas Allen didn't speak in court on Monday. His lawyer entered the not guilty pleas on his behalf. He's been indicted on 4 counts, including trying to kill the president, shooting a Secret Service agent, and transporting firearms across state lines. Authorities say Allen was armed with 2 guns, as well as knives, when he stormed a security checkpoint at a press gala President Trump and top officials were attending last month. In a manifesto Allen allegedly sent to his family ahead of the shooting, he aired social and political grievances. Tony Waterman, Washington.
10: Parts of the Gulf and southeast coasts of the U.S. are getting slammed with severe storms. Parts of Louisiana, Mississippi, Alabama, and Georgia have already picked up 3 to 6 inches of rain, setting the stage for additional flash flooding. From bureaus worldwide, this is FSN.
4: With FSN Spotlight, I'm Simon Marks. Today, an eyewitness account of life on the streets of Tehran over several weeks of the US and Israeli war. Journalist Ali Hashem is a senior correspondent with Al Jazeera. He is Lebanese and he has been watching ordinary Iranians adapting their lives to months of war and economic uncertainty. He spoke to Foreign Policy magazine.
5: Life in Tehran seemed to be normalizing with the situation of war. That gives you an indication that the system and also the people were taking into consideration this could be a long war. So people will have to get back to their lives. So at least what I saw during the 50 days of my stay in Iran was an attempt by people, state, and the whole society to normalize the situation. Many people left at the first few days. I arrived in Tehran 10 days after the war, but in that time, many people left and returned back to the capital.
4: Tomorrow, Ali Hashem's account of what happened subsequently. With FSN Spotlight, I'm Simon Marks.
10: Our main news again. US President Donald Trump has warned the ceasefire with Iran is on life support. U.S. health officials say 18 passengers from a cruise ship linked to a hantavirus outbreak have now been flown back to the U.S. and placed under monitoring. And the suspect in the White House Correspondents' Dinner shooting has pleaded not guilty to all charges, including attempting to assassinate the president. And that's the latest Feature Story News, Kate Fisher reporting. From Feature Story News in Washington, I'm Kate Fisher. U.S. President Donald Trump has warned the ceasefire with Iran is on life support. U.S. health officials say 18 passengers from a cruise ship linked to a hantavirus outbreak have now been flown back to the U.S. and placed under monitoring. And the suspect in the White House Correspondents' Dinner shooting has pleaded not guilty to all charges, including attempting to assassinate the president.
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10: From Feature Story News in Washington, I'm Kate Fisher. US President Donald Trump has warned the ceasefire with Iran is on life support. It comes after Tehran sent its counter-proposal peace plan, something the US leader dismissed as garbage. Nick Harper reports from Washington.
18: Donald Trump in his latest comments expressed frustration, even anger, at a time when there were already concerns that diplomacy with Iran is faltering. The US president didn't rule out a deal, but his comments suggested that it's becoming harder by the day to get a deal done. He called Iran's counter-proposal stupid, a piece of garbage, weak, and said that Iran had not committed to not pursuing a nuclear weapon, that being a red line for the United States. And when asked about the ceasefire, he said it was still in effect, but warned that it was on life support, giving it just a 1% chance of survival. I'm Nick Harper in Washington.
10: US health officials say 18 passengers from a cruise ship linked to a hantavirus outbreak have now been flown back to the US and placed under monitoring. One passenger who tested positive for the rare virus strain is being treated in a biocontainment unit. US correspondent Ira Spitzer has more.
19: U.S. officials say the passengers had been aboard the luxury expedition ship the MV Hondius, which operates adventure cruises to Antarctica and South America, and has now been linked to an outbreak of the Andes virus, a rare hantavirus strain capable of limited person-to-person spread. 16 passengers are being monitored at the University of Nebraska Medical Center, while two others, including one showing symptoms, were taken to Emory University in Atlanta. Hantavirus can cause severe respiratory illness and, in some cases, be fatal. Still, officials say the risk to the public remains very low, stressing the virus does not spread easily. Ira Spitzer, San Francisco.
10: The suspect in the White House Correspondents' Dinner shooting has pleaded not guilty to all charges, including attempting to assassinate the president. Cole Thomas Allen was arraigned in federal court on Monday. Tony Waterman reports from Washington.
20: Cole Thomas Allen didn't speak in court on Monday. His lawyer entered the not guilty pleas on his behalf. He's been indicted on 4 counts, including trying to kill the president, shooting a Secret Service agent, and transporting firearms across state lines. Authorities say Allen was armed with 2 guns, as well as knives, when he stormed a security checkpoint at a press gala President Trump and top officials were attending last month. In a manifesto Allen allegedly sent to his family ahead of the shooting, he aired social and political grievances. Tony Waterman, Washington.
10: From bureaus worldwide, this is FSN.
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10: From Feature Story News in Washington, I'm Kate Fisher. US President Donald Trump has warned the ceasefire with Iran is on life support. It comes after Tehran sent its counter-proposal peace plan, something the US leader dismissed as garbage. Nick Harper reports from Washington.
18: Donald Trump in his latest comments expressed frustration, even anger, at a time when there were already concerns that diplomacy with Iran is faltering. The US president didn't rule out a deal, but his comments suggested that it's becoming harder by the day to get a deal done. He called Iran's counter-proposal stupid, a piece of garbage, weak, and said that Iran had not committed to not pursuing a nuclear weapon, that being a red line for the United States. And when asked about the ceasefire, he said it was still in effect, but warned that it was on life support, giving it just a 1% chance of survival. I'm Nick Harper in Washington.
10: US health officials say 18 passengers from a cruise ship linked to a hantavirus outbreak have now been flown back to the US and placed under monitoring. One passenger who tested positive for the rare virus strain is being treated in a biocontainment unit. US correspondent Ira Spitzer has more.
19: U.S. officials say the passengers had been aboard the luxury expedition ship the MV Hondius, which operates adventure cruises to Antarctica and South America, and has now been linked to an outbreak of the Andes virus, a rare hantavirus strain capable of limited person-to-person spread. 16 passengers are being monitored at the University of Nebraska Medical Center, while two others, including one showing symptoms, were taken to Emory University in Atlanta. Hantavirus can cause severe respiratory illness and, in some cases, be fatal. Still, officials say the risk to the public remains very low, stressing the virus does not spread easily. Ira Spitzer, San Francisco.
10: The suspect in the White House Correspondents' Dinner shooting has pleaded not guilty to all charges, including attempting to assassinate the president. Cole Thomas Allen was arraigned in federal court on Monday. Tony Waterman reports from Washington.
20: Cole Thomas Allen didn't speak in court on Monday. His lawyer entered the not guilty pleas on his behalf. He's been indicted on 4 counts, including trying to kill the president, shooting a Secret Service agent, and transporting firearms across state lines. Authorities say Allen was armed with 2 guns, as well as knives, when he stormed a security checkpoint at a press gala President Trump and top officials were attending last month. In a manifesto Allen allegedly sent to his family ahead of the shooting, he aired social and political grievances. Tony Waterman, Washington.
10: Parts of the Gulf and southeast coasts of the U.S. are getting slammed with severe storms. Parts of Louisiana, Mississippi, Alabama and Georgia have already picked up 3 to 6 inches of rain, setting the stage for additional flash flooding. From bureaus worldwide, this is FSN.
4: With FSN Spotlight, I'm Simon Marks. Today, an eyewitness account of life on the streets of Tehran over several weeks of the US and Israeli war. Journalist Ali Hashem is a senior correspondent with Al Jazeera. He is Lebanese and he has been watching ordinary Iranians adapting their lives to months of war and economic uncertainty. He spoke to Foreign Policy magazine.
5: Life in Tehran seemed to be normalizing with the situation of war. That gives you an indication that the system and also the people were taking into consideration this could be a long war. So people will have to get back to their lives. So at least what I saw during the 50 days of my stay in Iran was an attempt by people, state, and the whole society to normalize the situation. Many people left at the first few days. Now, I arrived in Tehran 10 days after the war, but in that time, many people left and returned back to the capital.
4: Tomorrow, Ali Hashem's account of what happened subsequently. With FSN Spotlight, I'm Simon Marks.
10: Our main news again. US President Donald Trump has warned the ceasefire with Iran is on life support. US health officials say 18 passengers from a cruise ship linked to a hantavirus outbreak have now been flown back to the US and placed under monitoring. And the suspect in the White House Correspondents' Dinner shooting has pleaded not guilty to all charges, including attempting to assassinate the president. And that's the latest feature story news. Kate Fisher reporting.
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10: From Feature Story News in Washington, I'm Kate Fisher. US President Donald Trump has warned the ceasefire with Iran is on life support. US health officials say 18 passengers from a cruise ship linked to a hantavirus outbreak have now been flown back to the US and placed under monitoring. And the suspect in the White House Correspondents' Dinner shooting has pleaded not guilty to all charges, including attempting to assassinate the president.
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10: From Feature Story News in Washington, I'm Kate Fisher. US President Donald Trump has warned the ceasefire with Iran is on life support. It comes after Tehran sent its counter-proposal peace plan, something the US leader dismissed as garbage. Nick Harper reports from Washington.
18: Donald Trump in his latest comments expressed frustration, even anger, at a time when there were already concerns that diplomacy with Iran is faltering. The US president didn't rule out a deal, but his comments suggested that it's becoming harder by the day to get a deal done. He called Iran's counterproposal stupid, a piece of garbage, weak, and said that Iran had not committed to not pursuing a nuclear weapon, that being a red line for the United States. And when asked about the ceasefire, he said it was still in effect, but warned that it was on life support, giving it just a 1% chance of survival. I'm Nick Harper in Washington.
10: US health officials say 18 passengers from a cruise ship linked to a hantavirus outbreak have now been flown back to the US and placed under monitoring. One passenger who tested positive for the rare virus strain is being treated in a biocontainment unit. US correspondent Ira Spitzer has more.
19: U.S. officials say the passengers had been aboard the luxury expedition ship the MV Hondius, which operates adventure cruises to Antarctica and South America, and has now been linked to an outbreak of the Andes virus, a rare hantavirus strain capable of limited person-to-person spread. 16 passengers are being monitored at the University of Nebraska Medical Center, while two others, including one showing symptoms, were taken to Emory University in Atlanta. Hantavirus can cause severe respiratory illness and, in some cases, be fatal. Still, officials say the risk to the public remains very low, stressing the virus does not spread easily. Ira Spitzer, San Francisco.
10: The suspect in the White House Correspondents' Dinner shooting has pleaded not guilty to all charges, including attempting to assassinate the president. Cole Thomas Allen was arraigned in federal court on Monday. Tony Waterman reports from Washington.
20: Cole Thomas Allen didn't speak in court on Monday. His lawyer entered the not guilty pleas on his behalf. He's been indicted on 4 counts, including trying to kill the president, shooting a Secret Service agent, and transporting firearms across state lines. Authorities say Allen was armed with 2 guns, as well as knives, when he stormed a security checkpoint at a press gala President Trump and top officials were attending last month. In a manifesto Allen allegedly sent to his family ahead of the shooting, he aired social and political grievances. Tony Waterman, Washington.
10: From bureaus worldwide, this is FSN.
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10: From Feature Story News in Washington, I'm Kate Fisher. US President Donald Trump has warned the ceasefire with Iran is on life support. It comes after Tehran sent its counter-proposal peace plan, something the US leader dismissed as garbage. Nick Harper reports from Washington.
18: Donald Trump in his latest comments expressed frustration, even anger, at a time when there were already concerns that diplomacy with Iran is faltering. The US president didn't rule out a deal, but his comments suggested that it's becoming harder by the day to get a deal done. He called Iran's counterproposal stupid, a piece of garbage, weak, and said that Iran had not committed to not pursuing a nuclear weapon, that being a red line for the United States. And when asked about the ceasefire, he said it was still in effect, but warned that it was on life support, giving it just a 1% chance of survival. I'm Nick Harper in Washington.
10: US health officials say 18 passengers from a cruise ship linked to a hantavirus outbreak have now been flown back to the US and placed under monitoring. One passenger who tested positive for the rare virus strain is being treated in a biocontainment unit. US correspondent Ira Spitzer has more.
19: U.S. officials say the passengers had been aboard the luxury expedition ship the MV Hondius, which operates adventure cruises to Antarctica and South America, and has now been linked to an outbreak of the Andes virus, a rare hantavirus strain capable of limited person-to-person spread. 16 passengers are being monitored at the University of Nebraska Medical Center, while two others, including one showing symptoms, were taken to Emory University in Atlanta. Hantavirus can cause severe respiratory illness and, in some cases, be fatal. Still, officials say the risk to the public remains very low, stressing the virus does not spread easily. Ira Spitzer, San Francisco.
10: The suspect in the White House Correspondents' Dinner shooting has pleaded not guilty to all charges, including attempting to assassinate the president. Cole Thomas Allen was arraigned in federal court on Monday. Tony Waterman reports from Washington.
20: Cole Thomas Allen didn't speak in court on Monday. His lawyer entered the not guilty pleas on his behalf. He's been indicted on four counts, including trying to kill the president, shooting a Secret Service agent, and transporting firearms across state lines. Authorities say Allen was armed with two guns, as well as knives, when he stormed a security checkpoint at a press gala President Trump and top officials were attending last month. In a manifesto Allen allegedly sent to his family ahead of the shooting, he aired social and political grievances. Tony Waterman, Washington.
10: Parts of the Gulf and southeast coasts of the U.S. are getting slammed with severe storms. Parts of Louisiana, Mississippi, Alabama, and Georgia have already picked up 3 to 6 inches of rain, setting the stage for additional flash flooding. From bureaus worldwide, this is FSN.
4: With FSN Spotlight, I'm Simon Marks. Today, an eyewitness account of life on the streets of Tehran over several weeks of the US and Israeli war. Journalist Ali Hashem is a senior correspondent with Al Jazeera. He is Lebanese and he has been watching ordinary Iranians adapting their lives to months of war and economic uncertainty. He spoke to Foreign Policy magazine.
5: Life in Tehran seemed to be normalizing with the situation of war. That gives you an indication that the system and also the people were taking into consideration this could be a long war. So people will have to get back to their lives. So at least what I saw during the 50 days of my stay in Iran was an attempt by people, state, and the whole society to normalize the situation. Many people left at the first few days. Now, I arrived in Tehran 10 days after the war, but in that time, many people left and returned back to the capital.
4: Tomorrow, Ali Hashem's account of what happened subsequently. With FSN Spotlight, I'm Simon Marks.
10: Our main news again. US President Donald Trump has warned the ceasefire with Iran is on life support. U.S. health officials say 18 passengers from a cruise ship linked to a hantavirus outbreak have now been flown back to the U.S. and placed under monitoring. And the suspect in the White House Correspondents' Dinner shooting has pleaded not guilty to all charges, including attempting to assassinate the president. And that's the latest feature story news, Kate Fisher reporting.
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10: From Feature Story News in Washington, I'm Kate Fisher. US President Donald Trump has warned the ceasefire with Iran is on life support. US health officials say 18 passengers from a cruise ship linked to a hantavirus outbreak have now been flown back to the US and placed under monitoring. And the suspect in the White House Correspondents' Dinner shooting has pleaded not guilty to all charges, including attempting to assassinate the president.
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0: US President Donald Trump has warned the ceasefire with Iran is on life support. It comes after Tehran sent its counter-proposal peace plan, something the US leader dismissed as garbage. Nick Harper reports from Washington.
1: Donald Trump in his latest comments expressed frustration, even anger, at a time when there were already concerns that diplomacy with Iran is faltering. The US president didn't rule out a deal, but his comments suggested that it's becoming harder by the day to get a deal done. He called Iran's counter-proposal stupid, a piece of garbage, weak, and said that Iran had not committed to not pursuing a nuclear weapon, that being a red line for the United States. And when asked about the ceasefire, he said it was still in effect, but warned that it was on life support, giving it just a 1% chance of survival. I'm Nick Harper in Washington.
0: US health officials say 18 passengers from a cruise ship linked to a hantavirus outbreak have now been flown back to the US and placed under monitoring. One passenger who tested positive for the rare virus strain is being treated in a biocontainment unit. US correspondent Ira Spitzer has more.
2: U.S. officials say the passengers had been aboard the luxury expedition ship the MV Hondius, which operates adventure cruises to Antarctica and South America, and has now been linked to an outbreak of the Andes virus, a rare hantavirus strain capable of limited person-to-person spread. 16 passengers are being monitored at the University of Nebraska Medical Center, while two others, including one showing symptoms, were taken to Emory University in Atlanta. Hantavirus can cause severe respiratory illness and, in some cases, be fatal. Still, officials say the risk to the public remains very low, stressing the virus does not spread easily. Ira Spitzer, San Francisco.
0: The suspect in the White House Correspondents' Dinner shooting has pleaded not guilty to all charges, including attempting to assassinate the president. Cole Thomas Allen was arraigned in federal court on Monday. Tony Waterman reports from Washington.
3: Cole Thomas Allen didn't speak in court on Monday. His lawyer entered the not guilty pleas on his behalf. He's been indicted on 4 counts, including trying to kill the president, shooting a Secret Service agent, and transporting firearms across state lines. Authorities say Allen was armed with 2 guns, as well as knives, when he stormed a security checkpoint at a press gala President Trump and top officials were attending last month. In a manifesto Allen allegedly sent to his family ahead of the shooting, he aired social and political grievances. Tony Waterman, Washington.
0: Parts of the Gulf and southeast coasts of the U.S. are getting slammed with severe storms. Parts of Louisiana, Mississippi, Alabama, and Georgia have already picked up 3 to 6 inches of rain, setting the stage for additional flash flooding. From bureaus worldwide, this is FSN.
4: With FSN Spotlight, I'm Simon Marks. Today, an eyewitness account of life on the streets of Tehran over several weeks of the US and Israeli war. Journalist Ali Hashem is a senior correspondent with Al Jazeera. He is Lebanese and he has been watching ordinary Iranians adapting their lives to months of war and economic uncertainty. He spoke to Foreign Policy magazine.
5: Life in Tehran seemed to be normalizing with the situation of war. That gives you an indication that the system and also the people were taking into consideration this could be a long war. So people will have to get back to their lives. So at least what I saw during the 50 days of my stay in Iran was an attempt by people, state, and the whole society to normalize the situation. Many people left at the first few days. Now, I arrived in Tehran 10 days after the war, but in that time, many people left and returned back to the capital.
4: Tomorrow, Ali Hashem's account of what happened subsequently. With FSN Spotlight, I'm Simon Marks.
0: Our main news again. US President Donald Trump has warned the ceasefire with Iran is on life support. U.S. health officials say 18 passengers from a cruise ship linked to a hantavirus outbreak have now been flown back to the U.S. and placed under monitoring. And the suspect in the White House Correspondents' Dinner shooting has pleaded not guilty to all charges, including attempting to assassinate the president. And that's the latest feature story news. Kate Fisher reporting.
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0: From Feature Story News in Washington, I'm Kate Fisher. US President Donald Trump has warned the ceasefire with Iran is on life support. US health officials say 18 passengers from a cruise ship linked to a hantavirus outbreak have now been flown back to the US and placed under monitoring. And the suspect in the White House Correspondents' Dinner shooting has pleaded not guilty to all charges, including attempting to assassinate the president.
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0: From Feature Story News in Washington, I'm Kate Fisher. US President Donald Trump has warned the ceasefire with Iran is on life support. It comes after Tehran sent its counter-proposal peace plan, something the US leader dismissed as garbage. Nick Harper reports from Washington.
1: Donald Trump in his latest comments expressed frustration, even anger, at a time when there were already concerns that diplomacy with Iran is faltering. The US president didn't rule out a deal, but his comments suggested that it's becoming harder by the day to get a deal done. He called Iran's counter-proposal stupid, a piece of garbage, weak, and said that Iran had not committed to not pursuing a nuclear weapon, that being a red line for the United States. And when asked about the ceasefire, he said it was still in effect, but warned that it was on life support, giving it just a 1% chance of survival. I'm Nick Harper in Washington.
0: US health officials say 18 passengers from a cruise ship linked to a hantavirus outbreak have now been flown back to the US and placed under monitoring. One passenger who tested positive for the rare virus strain is being treated in a biocontainment unit. US correspondent Ira Spitzer has more.
2: U.S. officials say the passengers had been aboard the luxury expedition ship the MV Hondius, which operates adventure cruises to Antarctica and South America, and has now been linked to an outbreak of the Andes virus, a rare hantavirus strain capable of limited person-to-person spread. 16 passengers are being monitored at the University of Nebraska Medical Center, while two others, including one showing symptoms, were taken to Emory University in Atlanta. Hantavirus can cause severe respiratory illness and, in some cases, be fatal. Still, officials say the risk to the public remains very low, stressing the virus does not spread easily. Iris Pitzer, San Francisco.
0: The suspect in the White House Correspondents' Dinner shooting has pleaded not guilty to all charges, including attempting to assassinate the president. Cole Thomas Allen was arraigned in federal court on Monday. Tony Waterman reports from Washington.
3: Cole Thomas Allen didn't speak in court on Monday. His lawyer entered the not guilty pleas on his behalf. He's been indicted on four counts, including trying to kill the president, shooting a Secret Service agent, and transporting firearms across state lines. Authorities say Allen was armed with two guns, as well as knives, when he stormed a security checkpoint at a press gala President Trump and top officials were attending last month. In a manifesto Allen allegedly sent to his family ahead of the shooting, he aired social and political grievances. Tony Waterman, Washington.
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0: From Feature Story News in Washington, I'm Kate Fisher. U.S. President Donald Trump has warned the ceasefire with Iran is on life support. It comes after Tehran sent its counter-proposal peace plan, something the U.S. leader dismissed as garbage. Nick Harper reports from Washington.
1: Donald Trump in his latest comments expressed frustration, even anger, at a time when there were already concerns that diplomacy with Iran is faltering. The U.S. president didn't rule out a deal, but his comments suggested that it's becoming harder by the day to get a deal done. He called Iran's counterproposal stupid, a piece of garbage, weak, and said that Iran had not committed to not pursuing a nuclear weapon, that being a red line for the United States. And when asked about the ceasefire, he said it was still in effect, but warned that it was on life support, giving it just a 1% chance of survival. I'm Nick Harper in Washington.
0: U.S. health officials say 18 passengers from a cruise ship linked to a hantavirus outbreak have now been flown back to the U.S. and placed under monitoring. One passenger who tested positive for the rare virus strain is being treated in a biocontainment unit. U.S. correspondent Ira Spitzer has more.
2: U.S. officials say the passengers had been aboard the luxury expedition ship the MV Hondius, which operates adventure cruises to Antarctica and South America, and has now been linked to an outbreak of the Andes virus, a rare hantavirus strain capable of limited person-to-person spread. 16 passengers are being monitored at the University of Nebraska Medical Center, while two others, including one showing symptoms, were taken to Emory University in Atlanta. Hantavirus can cause severe respiratory illness and, in some cases, be fatal. Still, officials say the risk to the public remains very low, stressing the virus does not spread easily. Iris Spitzer, San Francisco.
0: The suspect in the White House Correspondents' Dinner shooting has pleaded not guilty to all charges, including attempting to assassinate the president. Cole Thomas Allen was arraigned in federal court on Monday. Tony Waterman reports from Washington.
3: Cole Thomas Allen didn't speak in court on Monday. His lawyer entered the not guilty pleas on his behalf. He's been indicted on 4 counts, including trying to kill the president, shooting a Secret Service agent, and transporting firearms across state lines. Authorities say Allen was armed with 2 guns, as well as knives, when he stormed a security checkpoint at a press gala President Trump and top officials were attending last month. In a manifesto Allen allegedly sent to his family ahead of the shooting, he aired social and political grievances. Tony Waterman, Washington.
0: Parts of the Gulf and southeast coasts of the U.S. are getting slammed with severe storms. Parts of Louisiana, Mississippi, Alabama, and Georgia have already picked up 3 to 6 inches of rain, setting the stage for additional flash flooding. From bureaus worldwide, this is FSN.
4: With FSN Spotlight, I'm Simon Marks. Today, an eyewitness account of life on the streets of Tehran over several weeks of the US and Israeli war. Journalist Ali Hashem is a senior correspondent with Al Jazeera. He is Lebanese and he has been watching ordinary Iranians adapting their lives to months of war and economic uncertainty. He spoke to Foreign Policy magazine.
5: Life in Tehran seemed to be normalizing with the situation of war. That gives you an indication that the system and also the people were taking into consideration this could be a long war. So people will have to get back to their lives. So at least what I saw during the 50 days of my stay in Iran was an attempt by people, state, and the whole society to normalize the situation. Many people left at the first few days. Now, I arrived in Tehran 10 days after the war, but in that time, many people left and returned back to the capital.
4: Tomorrow, Ali Hashem's account of what happened subsequently. With FSN Spotlight, I'm Simon Marks.
0: Our main news again. US President Donald Trump has warned the ceasefire with Iran is on life support. U.S. health officials say 18 passengers from a cruise ship linked to a hantavirus outbreak have now been flown back to the U.S. and placed under monitoring. And the suspect in the White House Correspondents' Dinner shooting has pleaded not guilty to all charges, including attempting to assassinate the president. And that's the latest feature story news, Kate Fisher reporting.
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0: From Feature Story News in Washington, I'm Kate Fisher. US President Donald Trump has warned the ceasefire with Iran is on life support. US health officials say 18 passengers from a cruise ship linked to a hantavirus outbreak have now been flown back to the US and placed under monitoring. And the suspect in the White House Correspondents' Dinner shooting has pleaded not guilty to all charges, including attempting to assassinate the president.
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0: From Feature Story News in Washington, I'm Kate Fisher. US President Donald Trump has warned the ceasefire with Iran is on life support. It comes after Tehran sent its counter-proposal peace plan, something the US leader dismissed as garbage. Nick Harper reports from Washington.
1: Donald Trump in his latest comments expressed frustration, even anger, at a time when there were already concerns that diplomacy with Iran is faltering. The US president didn't rule out a deal, but his comments suggested that it's becoming harder by the day to get a deal done. He called Iran's counter-proposal stupid, a piece of garbage, weak, and said that Iran had not committed to not pursuing a nuclear weapon, that being a red line for the United States. And when asked about the ceasefire, he said it was still in effect, but warned that it was on life support, giving it just a 1% chance of survival. I'm Nick Harper in Washington.
0: US health officials say 18 passengers from a cruise ship linked to a hantavirus outbreak have now been flown back to the US and placed under monitoring. One passenger who tested positive for the rare virus strain is being treated in a biocontainment unit. US correspondent Ira Spitzer has more.
2: U.S. officials say the passengers had been aboard the luxury expedition ship the MV Hondius, which operates adventure cruises to Antarctica and South America, and has now been linked to an outbreak of the Andes virus, a rare hantavirus strain capable of limited person-to-person spread. 16 passengers are being monitored at the University of Nebraska Medical Center, while two others, including one showing symptoms, were taken to Emory University in Atlanta. Hantavirus can cause severe respiratory illness and, in some cases, be fatal. Still, officials say the risk to the public remains very low, stressing the virus does not spread easily. Ira Spitzer, San Francisco.
0: The suspect in the White House Correspondents' Dinner shooting has pleaded not guilty to all charges, including attempting to assassinate the president. Cole Thomas Allen was arraigned in federal court on Monday. Tony Waterman reports from Washington.
3: Cole Thomas Allen didn't speak in court on Monday. His lawyer entered the not guilty pleas on his behalf. He's been indicted on four counts, including trying to kill the president, shooting a Secret Service agent, and transporting firearms across state lines. Authorities say Allen was armed with two guns, as well as knives, when he stormed a security checkpoint at a press gala President Trump and top officials were attending last month. In a manifesto Allen allegedly sent to his family ahead of the shooting, he aired social and political grievances. Tony Waterman, Washington.
0: From bureaus worldwide, this is FSN.
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0: From Feature Story News in Washington, I'm Kate Fisher. US President Donald Trump has warned the ceasefire with Iran is on life support. US health officials say 18 passengers from a cruise ship linked to a hantavirus outbreak have now been flown back to the US and placed under monitoring. And the suspect in the White House Correspondents' Dinner shooting has pleaded not guilty to all charges, including attempting to assassinate the president.
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0: From Feature Story News in Washington, I'm Kate Fisher. US President Donald Trump has warned the ceasefire with Iran is on life support. It comes after Tehran sent its counter-proposal peace plan, something the US leader dismissed as garbage. Nick Harper reports from Washington.
1: Donald Trump in his latest comments expressed frustration, even anger, at a time when there were already concerns that diplomacy with Iran is faltering. The US president didn't rule out a deal, but his comments suggested that it's becoming harder by the day to get a deal done. He called Iran's counterproposal stupid, a piece of garbage, weak, and said that Iran had not committed to not pursuing a nuclear weapon, that being a red line for the United States. And when asked about the ceasefire, he said it was still in effect, but warned that it was on life support, giving it just a 1% chance of survival. I'm Nick Harper in Washington.
0: US health officials say 18 passengers from a cruise ship linked to a hantavirus outbreak have now been flown back to the US and placed under monitoring. One passenger who tested positive for the rare virus strain is being treated in a biocontainment unit. US correspondent Ira Spitzer has more.
2: U.S. officials say the passengers had been aboard the luxury expedition ship the MV Hondius, which operates adventure cruises to Antarctica and South America, and has now been linked to an outbreak of the Andes virus, a rare hantavirus strain capable of limited person-to-person spread. 16 passengers are being monitored at the University of Nebraska Medical Center, while two others, including one showing symptoms, were taken to Emory University in Atlanta. Hantavirus can cause severe respiratory illness and, in some cases, be fatal. Still, officials say the risk to the public remains very low, stressing the virus does not spread easily. Ira Spitzer, San Francisco.
0: The suspect in the White House Correspondents' Dinner shooting has pleaded not guilty to all charges, including attempting to assassinate the president. Cole Thomas Allen was arraigned in federal court on Monday. Tony Waterman reports from Washington.
3: Cole Thomas Allen didn't speak in court on Monday. His lawyer entered the not guilty pleas on his behalf. He's been indicted on 4 counts, including trying to kill the president, shooting a Secret Service agent, and transporting firearms across state lines. Authorities say Allen was armed with 2 guns, as well as knives, when he stormed a security checkpoint at a press gala President Trump and top officials were attending last month. In a manifesto Allen allegedly sent to his family ahead of the shooting, he aired social and political grievances. Tony Waterman, Washington.
0: From bureaus worldwide, this is FSN.
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0: From Feature Story News in Washington, I'm Kate Fisher. U.S. President Donald Trump has warned the ceasefire with Iran is on life support. It comes after Tehran sent its counter-proposal peace plan, something the U.S. leader dismissed as garbage. Nick Harper reports from Washington.
1: Donald Trump in his latest comments expressed frustration, even anger, at a time when there were already concerns that diplomacy with Iran is faltering. The U.S. president didn't rule out a deal, but his comments suggested that it's becoming harder by the day to get a deal done. He called Iran's counterproposal stupid, a piece of garbage, weak, and said that Iran had not committed to not pursuing a nuclear weapon, that being a red line for the United States. And when asked about the ceasefire, he said it was still in effect, but warned that it was on life support, giving it just a 1% chance of survival. I'm Nick Harper in Washington.
0: U.S. health officials say 18 passengers from a cruise ship linked to a hantavirus outbreak have now been flown back to the U.S. and placed under monitoring. One passenger who tested positive for the rare virus strain is being treated in a biocontainment unit. U.S. correspondent Ira Spitzer has more.
2: U.S. officials say the passengers had been aboard the luxury expedition ship the MV Hondius, which operates adventure cruises to Antarctica and South America, and has now been linked to an outbreak of the Andes virus, a rare hantavirus strain capable of limited person-to-person spread. 16 passengers are being monitored at the University of Nebraska Medical Center, while 2 others, including one showing symptoms, were taken to Emory University in Atlanta. Hantavirus can cause severe respiratory illness and, in some cases, be fatal. Still, officials say the risk to the public remains very low, stressing the virus does not spread easily. Ira Spitzer, San Francisco.
0: The suspect in the White House Correspondents' Dinner shooting has pleaded not guilty to all charges, including attempting to assassinate the president. Cole Thomas Allen was arraigned in federal court on Monday. Tony Waterman reports from Washington.
3: Cole Thomas Allen didn't speak in court on Monday. His lawyer entered the not guilty pleas on his behalf. He's been indicted on 4 counts, including trying to kill the president, shooting a Secret Service agent, and transporting firearms across state lines. Authorities say Allen was armed with two guns as well as knives when he stormed a security checkpoint at a press gala President Trump and top officials were attending last month. In a manifesto Allen allegedly sent to his family ahead of the shooting, he aired social and political grievances. Tony Waterman, Washington.
0: Parts of the Gulf and southeast coasts of the U.S. are getting slammed with severe storms. Parts of Louisiana, Mississippi, Alabama, and Georgia have already picked up 3 to 6 inches of rain, setting the stage for additional flash flooding. From bureaus worldwide, this is FSN.
4: With FSN Spotlight, I'm Simon Marks. Today, an eyewitness account of life on the streets of Tehran over several weeks of the US and Israeli war. Journalist Ali Hashem is a senior correspondent with Al Jazeera. He is Lebanese and he has been watching ordinary Iranians adapting their lives to months of war and economic uncertainty. He spoke to Foreign Policy magazine.
5: Life in Tehran seemed to be normalizing with the situation of war. That gives you an indication that the system and also the people were taking into consideration this could be a long war. So people will have to get back to their lives. So at least what I saw during the 50 days of my stay in Iran was an attempt by people, state, and the whole society to normalize the situation. Many people left at the first few days. I arrived in Tehran 10 days after the war, but in that time, many people left and returned back to the capital.
4: Tomorrow, Ali Hashem's account of what happened subsequently. With FSN Spotlight, I'm Simon Marks.
0: Our main news again. US President Donald Trump has warned the ceasefire with Iran is on life support. U.S. health officials say 18 passengers from a cruise ship linked to a hantavirus outbreak have now been flown back to the U.S. and placed under monitoring. And the suspect in the White House Correspondents' Dinner shooting has pleaded not guilty to all charges, including attempting to assassinate the president. And that's the latest feature story news. Kate Fisher reporting.
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0: From Feature Story News in Washington, I'm Kate Fisher. US President Donald Trump has warned the ceasefire with Iran is on life support. US health officials say 18 passengers from a cruise ship linked to a hantavirus outbreak have now been flown back to the US and placed under monitoring. And the suspect in the White House Correspondents' Dinner shooting has pleaded not guilty to all charges, including attempting to assassinate the president.
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0: From Feature Story News in Washington, I'm Kate Fisher. US President Donald Trump has warned the ceasefire with Iran is on life support. It comes after Tehran sent its counter-proposal peace plan, something the US leader dismissed as garbage. Nick Harper reports from Washington.
1: Donald Trump in his latest comments expressed frustration, even anger, at a time when there were already concerns that diplomacy with Iran is faltering. The US president didn't rule out a deal, but his comments suggested that it's becoming harder by the day to get a deal done. He called Iran's counterproposal stupid, a piece of garbage, weak, and said that Iran had not committed to not pursuing a nuclear weapon, that being a red line for the United States. And when asked about the ceasefire, he said it was still in effect, but warned that it was on life support, giving it just a 1% chance of survival. I'm Nick Harper in Washington.
0: US health officials say 18 passengers from a cruise ship linked to a hantavirus outbreak have now been flown back to the US and placed under monitoring. One passenger who tested positive for the rare virus strain is being treated in a biocontainment unit. US correspondent Ira Spitzer has more.
2: U.S. officials say the passengers had been aboard the luxury expedition ship the MV Hondius, which operates adventure cruises to Antarctica and South America, and has now been linked to an outbreak of the Andes virus, a rare hantavirus strain capable of limited person-to-person spread. 16 passengers are being monitored at the University of Nebraska Medical Center, while two others, including one showing symptoms, were taken to Emory University in Atlanta. Hantavirus can cause severe respiratory illness and, in some cases, be fatal. Still, officials say the risk to the public remains very low, stressing the virus does not spread easily. Ira Spitzer, San Francisco.
0: The suspect in the White House Correspondents' Dinner shooting has pleaded not guilty to all charges, including attempting to assassinate the president. Cole Thomas Allen was arraigned in federal court on Monday. Tony Waterman reports from Washington.
3: Cole Thomas Allen didn't speak in court on Monday. His lawyer entered the not guilty pleas on his behalf. He's been indicted on four counts, including trying to kill the president, shooting a Secret Service agent, and transporting firearms across state lines. Authorities say Allen was armed with two guns, as well as knives, when he stormed a security checkpoint at a press gala President Trump and top officials were attending last month. In a manifesto Allen allegedly sent to his family ahead of the shooting, he aired social and political grievances. Tony Waterman, Washington.
0: From bureaus worldwide, this is FSN.
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0: From Feature Story News in Washington, I'm Kate Fisher. US President Donald Trump has warned the ceasefire with Iran is on life support. It comes after Tehran sent its counter-proposal peace plan, something the US leader dismissed as garbage. Nick Harper reports from Washington.
1: Donald Trump in his latest comments expressed frustration, even anger, at a time when there were already concerns that diplomacy with Iran is faltering. The US president didn't rule out a deal, but his comments suggested that it's becoming harder by the day to get a deal done. He called Iran's counterproposal stupid, a piece of garbage, weak, and said that Iran had not committed to not pursuing a nuclear weapon, that being a red line for the United States. And when asked about the ceasefire, he said it was still in effect, but warned that it was on life support, giving it just a 1% chance of survival. I'm Nick Harper in Washington.
0: US health officials say 18 passengers from a cruise ship linked to a hantavirus outbreak have now been flown back to the US and placed under monitoring. One passenger who tested positive for the rare virus strain is being treated in a biocontainment unit. US correspondent Ira Spitzer has more.
2: U.S. officials say the passengers had been aboard the luxury expedition ship the MV Hondius, which operates adventure cruises to Antarctica and South America, and has now been linked to an outbreak of the Andes virus, a rare hantavirus strain capable of limited person-to-person spread. 16 passengers are being monitored at the University of Nebraska Medical Center, while two others, including one showing symptoms, were taken to Emory University in Atlanta. Hantavirus can cause severe respiratory illness and, in some cases, be fatal. Still, officials say the risk to the public remains very low, stressing the virus does not spread easily. Ira Spitzer, San Francisco.
0: The suspect in the White House Correspondents' Dinner shooting has pleaded not guilty to all charges, including attempting to assassinate the president. Cole Thomas Allen was arraigned in federal court on Monday. Tony Waterman reports from Washington.
3: Cole Thomas Allen didn't speak in court on Monday. His lawyer entered the not guilty pleas on his behalf. He's been indicted on 4 counts, including trying to kill the president, shooting a Secret Service agent, and transporting firearms across state lines. Authorities say Allen was armed with 2 guns, as well as knives, when he stormed a security checkpoint at a press gala President Trump and top officials were attending last month. In a manifesto Allen allegedly sent to his family ahead of the shooting, he aired social and political grievances. Tony Waterman, Washington.
0: Parts of the Gulf and southeast coasts of the U.S. are getting slammed with severe storms. Parts of Louisiana, Mississippi, Alabama and Georgia have already picked up 3 to 6 inches of rain, setting the stage for additional flash flooding. From bureaus worldwide, this is FSN.
4: With FSN Spotlight, I'm Simon Marks. Today, an eyewitness account of life on the streets of Tehran over several weeks of the US and Israeli war. Journalist Ali Hashem is a senior correspondent with Al Jazeera. He is Lebanese and he has been watching ordinary Iranians adapting their lives to months of war and economic uncertainty. He spoke to Foreign Policy magazine.
5: Life in Tehran seemed to be normalizing with the situation of war. That gives you an indication that the system and also the people were taking into consideration this could be a long war. So people will have to get back to their lives. So at least what I saw during the 50 days of my stay in Iran was an attempt by people, state, and the whole society to normalize the situation. Many people left at the first few days. I arrived in Tehran 10 days after the war, but in that time, many people left and returned back to the capital.
4: Tomorrow, Ali Hashem's account of what happened subsequently. With FSN Spotlight, I'm Simon Marks.
0: Our main news again. US President Donald Trump has warned the ceasefire with Iran is on life support. U.S. health officials say 18 passengers from a cruise ship linked to a hantavirus outbreak have now been flown back to the U.S. and placed under monitoring. And the suspect in the White House Correspondents' Dinner shooting has pleaded not guilty to all charges, including attempting to assassinate the president. And that's the latest feature story news. Kate Fisher reporting.
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0: From Feature Story News in Washington, I'm Kate Fisher. US President Donald Trump has warned the ceasefire with Iran is on life support. U.S. health officials say 18 passengers from a cruise ship linked to a hantavirus outbreak have now been flown back to the U.S. and placed under monitoring. And the suspect in the White House Correspondents' Dinner shooting has pleaded not guilty to all charges, including attempting to assassinate the president.
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0: From Feature Story News in Washington, I'm Kate Fisher. US President Donald Trump has warned the ceasefire with Iran is on life support. It comes after Tehran sent its counter-proposal peace plan, something the US leader dismissed as garbage. Nick Harper reports from Washington.
1: Donald Trump in his latest comments expressed frustration, even anger, at a time when there were already concerns that diplomacy with Iran is faltering. The US president didn't rule out a deal, but his comments suggested that it's becoming harder by the day to get a deal done. He called Iran's counterproposal stupid, a piece of garbage, weak, and said that Iran had not committed to not pursuing a nuclear weapon, that being a red line for the United States. And when asked about the ceasefire, he said it was still in effect, but warned that it was on life support, giving it just a 1% chance of survival. I'm Nick Harper in Washington.
0: US health officials say 18 passengers from a cruise ship linked to a hantavirus outbreak have now been flown back to the US and placed under monitoring. One passenger who tested positive for the rare virus strain is being treated in a biocontainment unit. US correspondent Ira Spitzer has more.
2: U.S. officials say the passengers had been aboard the luxury expedition ship the MV Hondius, which operates adventure cruises to Antarctica and South America, and has now been linked to an outbreak of the Andes virus, a rare hantavirus strain capable of limited person-to-person spread. 16 passengers are being monitored at the University of Nebraska Medical Center, while two others, including one showing symptoms, were taken to Emory University in Atlanta. Hantavirus can cause severe respiratory illness and, in some cases, be fatal. Still, officials say the risk to the public remains very low, stressing the virus does not spread easily. Ira Spitzer, San Francisco.
0: The suspect in the White House Correspondents' Dinner shooting has pleaded not guilty to all charges, including attempting to assassinate the president. Cole Thomas Allen was arraigned in federal court on Monday. Tony Waterman reports from Washington.
3: Cole Thomas Allen didn't speak in court on Monday. His lawyer entered the not guilty pleas on his behalf. He's been indicted on 4 counts, including trying to kill the president, shooting a Secret Service agent, and transporting firearms across state lines. Authorities say Allen was armed with 2 guns, as well as knives, when he stormed a security checkpoint at a press gala President Trump and top officials were attending last month.

0: society to normalize the situation. Many people left at the first few days. Now, I arrived in Tehran 10 days after the war, but in that time, many people left and returned back to the capital.
1: Tomorrow, Ali Hashem's account of what happened subsequently with FSN Spotlight. I'm Simon Marks.
2: Our main news again. US President Donald Trump has warned the ceasefire with Iran is on life support. US health officials say 18 passengers from a cruise ship linked to a hantavirus outbreak have now been flown back to the US and placed under monitoring. And the suspect in the White House Correspondents' Dinner shooting has pleaded not guilty to all charges, including attempting to assassinate the president. And that's the latest feature story news, Kate Fisher reporting.
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5: Hear that? That's the Cancer Council New South Wales Sun Sound, playing at your local pool, reminding teens to be sun safe and reapply their sunscreen when you're not around. 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
2: From Feature Story News in Washington, I'm Kate Fisher. US President Donald Trump has warned the ceasefire with Iran is on life support. US health officials say 18 passengers from a cruise ship linked to a hantavirus outbreak have now been flown back to the US and placed under monitoring. And the suspect in the White House Correspondents' Dinner shooting has pleaded not guilty to all charges, including attempting to assassinate the president.
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2: From Feature Story News in Washington, I'm Kate Fisher. US President Donald Trump has warned the ceasefire with Iran is on life support. It comes after Tehran sent its counter-proposal peace plan, something the US leader dismissed as garbage. Nick Harper reports from Washington.
7: Donald Trump in his latest comments expressed frustration, even anger, at a time when there were already concerns that diplomacy with Iran is faltering. The US president didn't rule out a deal, but his comments suggested that it's becoming harder by the day to get a deal done. He called Iran's counter-proposal stupid, a piece of garbage, weak, and said that Iran had not committed to not pursuing a nuclear weapon, that being a red line for the United States. And when asked about the ceasefire, he said it was still in effect, but warned that it was on life support, giving it just a 1% chance of survival. I'm Nick Harper in Washington.
2: US health officials say 18 passengers from a cruise ship linked to a hantavirus outbreak have now been flown back to the US and placed under monitoring. One passenger who tested positive for the rare virus strain is being treated in a biocontainment unit. US correspondent Ira Spitzer has more.
8: U.S. officials say the passengers had been aboard the luxury expedition ship the MV Hondius, which operates adventure cruises to Antarctica and South America, and has now been linked to an outbreak of the Andes virus, a rare hantavirus strain capable of limited person-to-person spread. 16 passengers are being monitored at the University of Nebraska Medical Center, while two others, including one showing symptoms, were taken to Emory University in Atlanta. Hantavirus can cause severe respiratory illness and, in some cases, be fatal. Still, officials say the risk to the public remains very low, stressing the virus does not spread easily. Ira Spitzer, San Francisco.
2: The suspect in the White House Correspondents' Dinner shooting has pleaded not guilty to all charges, including attempting to assassinate the president. Cole Thomas Allen was arraigned in federal court on Monday. Tony Waterman reports from Washington.
9: Cole Thomas Allen didn't speak in court on Monday. His lawyer entered the not guilty pleas on his behalf. He's been indicted on four counts, including trying to kill the president, shooting a Secret Service agent, and transporting firearms across state lines. Authorities say Allen was armed with two guns, as well as knives, when he stormed a security checkpoint at a press gala President Trump and top officials were attending last month. In a manifesto Allen allegedly sent to his family ahead of the shooting, he aired social and political grievances. Tony Waterman, Washington.
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2: From Feature Story News in Washington, I'm Kate Fisher. US President Donald Trump has warned the ceasefire with Iran is on life support. It comes after Tehran sent its counter-proposal peace plan, something the US leader dismissed as garbage. Nick Harper reports from Washington.
7: Donald Trump in his latest comments expressed frustration, even anger, at a time when there were already concerns that diplomacy with Iran is faltering. The US president didn't rule out a deal, but his comments suggested that it's becoming harder by the day to get a deal done. He called Iran's counter-proposal stupid, a piece of garbage, weak, and said that Iran had not committed to not pursuing a nuclear weapon, that being a red line for the United States. And when asked about the ceasefire, he said it was still in effect, but warned that it was on life support, giving it just a 1% chance of survival. I'm Nick Harper in Washington.
2: US health officials say 18 passengers from a cruise ship linked to a hantavirus outbreak have now been flown back to the US and placed under monitoring. One passenger who tested positive for the rare virus strain is being treated in a biocontainment unit. US correspondent Ira Spitzer has more.
8: U.S. officials say the passengers had been aboard the luxury expedition ship the MV Hondius, which operates adventure cruises to Antarctica and South America, and has now been linked to an outbreak of the Andes virus, a rare hantavirus strain capable of limited person-to-person spread. 16 passengers are being monitored at the University of Nebraska Medical Center, while two others, including one showing symptoms, were taken to Emory University in Atlanta. Hantavirus can cause severe respiratory illness and, in some cases, be fatal. Still, officials say the risk to the public remains very low, stressing the virus does not spread easily. Ira Spitzer, San Francisco.
2: The suspect in the White House Correspondents' Dinner shooting has pleaded not guilty to all charges, including attempting to assassinate the president. Cole Thomas Allen was arraigned in federal court on Monday. Tony Waterman reports from Washington.
9: Cole Thomas Allen didn't speak in court on Monday. His lawyer entered the not guilty pleas on his behalf. He's been indicted on 4 counts, including trying to kill the president, shooting a Secret Service agent, and transporting firearms across state lines. Authorities say Allen was armed with 2 guns, as well as knives, when he stormed a security checkpoint at a press gala President Trump and top officials were attending last month. In a manifesto Allen allegedly sent to his family ahead of the shooting, he aired social and political grievances. Tony Waterman, Washington.
2: Parts of the Gulf and southeast coasts of the U.S. are getting slammed with severe storms. Parts of Louisiana, Mississippi, Alabama, and Georgia have already picked up 3 to 6 inches of rain, setting the stage for additional flash flooding. From bureaus worldwide, this is FSN.
1: With FSN Spotlight, I'm Simon Marks. Today, an eyewitness account of life on the streets of Tehran over several weeks of the US and Israeli war. Journalist Ali Hashem is a senior correspondent with Al Jazeera. He is Lebanese and he has been watching ordinary Iranians adapting their lives to months of war and economic uncertainty. He spoke to Foreign Policy magazine.
0: Life in Tehran seemed to be normalizing with the situation of war. That gives you an indication that the system and also the people were taking into consideration this could be a long war. So people will have to get back to their lives. So at least what I saw during the 50 days of my stay in Iran was an attempt by people, state, and the whole society to normalize the situation. Many people left at the first few days. I arrived in Tehran 10 days after the war, but in that time, many people left and returned back to the capital.
1: Tomorrow, Ali Hashem's account of what happened subsequently with FSN Spotlight. I'm Simon Marks.
2: Our main news again. US President Donald Trump has warned the ceasefire with Iran is on life support. U.S. health officials say 18 passengers from a cruise ship linked to a hantavirus outbreak have now been flown back to the U.S. and placed under monitoring. And the suspect in the White House Correspondents' Dinner shooting has pleaded not guilty to all charges, including attempting to assassinate the president. And that's the latest feature story news, Kate Fisher reporting.
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2: From Feature Story News in Washington, I'm Kate Fisher. US President Donald Trump has warned the ceasefire with Iran is on life support. U.S. health officials say 18 passengers from a cruise ship linked to a hantavirus outbreak have now been flown back to the U.S. and placed under monitoring. And the suspect in the White House Correspondents' Dinner shooting has pleaded not guilty to all charges, including attempting to assassinate the president.
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2: From Feature Story News in Washington, I'm Kate Fisher. US President Donald Trump has warned the ceasefire with Iran is on life support. It comes after Tehran sent its counter-proposal peace plan, something the US leader dismissed as garbage. Nick Harper reports from Washington.
7: Donald Trump in his latest comments expressed frustration, even anger, at a time when there were already concerns that diplomacy with Iran is faltering. The US president didn't rule out a deal, but his comments suggested that it's becoming harder by the day to get a deal done. He called Iran's counterproposal stupid, a piece of garbage, weak, and said that Iran had not committed to not pursuing a nuclear weapon, that being a red line for the United States. And when asked about the ceasefire, he said it was still in effect, but warned that it was on life support, giving it just a 1% chance of survival. I'm Nick Harper in Washington.
2: US health officials say 18 passengers from a cruise ship linked to a hantavirus outbreak have now been flown back to the US and placed under monitoring. One passenger who tested positive for the rare virus strain is being treated in a biocontainment unit. US correspondent Ira Spitzer has more.
8: U.S. officials say the passengers had been aboard the luxury expedition ship the MV Hondius, which operates adventure cruises to Antarctica and South America, and has now been linked to an outbreak of the Andes virus, a rare hantavirus strain capable of limited person-to-person spread. 16 passengers are being monitored at the University of Nebraska Medical Center, while two others, including one showing symptoms, were taken to Emory University in Atlanta. Hantavirus can cause severe respiratory illness and, in some cases, be fatal. Still, officials say the risk to the public remains very low, stressing the virus does not spread easily. Ira Spitzer, San Francisco.
2: The suspect in the White House Correspondents' Dinner shooting has pleaded not guilty to all charges, including attempting to assassinate the president. Cole Thomas Allen was arraigned in federal court on Monday. Tony Waterman reports from Washington.
9: Cole Thomas Allen didn't speak in court on Monday. His lawyer entered the not guilty pleas on his behalf. He's been indicted on 4 counts, including trying to kill the president, shooting a Secret Service agent, and transporting firearms across state lines. Authorities say Allen was armed with 2 guns, as well as knives, when he stormed a security checkpoint at a press gala President Trump and top officials were attending last month. In a manifesto Allen allegedly sent to his family ahead of the shooting, he aired social and political grievances. Tony Waterman, Washington.
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2: From Feature Story News in Washington, I'm Kate Fisher. US President Donald Trump has warned the ceasefire with Iran is on life support. US health officials say 18 passengers from a cruise ship linked to a hantavirus outbreak have now been flown back to the US and placed under monitoring. And the suspect in the White House Correspondents' Dinner shooting has pleaded not guilty to all charges, including attempting to assassinate the president.
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2: From Feature Story News in Washington, I'm Kate Fisher. US President Donald Trump has warned the ceasefire with Iran is on life support. It comes after Tehran sent its counter-proposal peace plan, something the US leader dismissed as garbage. Nick Harper reports from Washington.
7: Donald Trump in his latest comments expressed frustration, even anger, at a time when there were already concerns that diplomacy with Iran is faltering. The US president didn't rule out a deal, but his comments suggested that it's becoming harder by the day to get a deal done. He called Iran's counter-proposal stupid, a piece of garbage, weak, and said that Iran had not committed to not pursuing a nuclear weapon, that being a red line for the United States. And when asked about the ceasefire, he said it was still in effect, but warned that it was on life support, giving it just a 1% chance of survival. I'm Nick Harper in Washington.
2: US health officials say 18 passengers from a cruise ship linked to a hantavirus outbreak have now been flown back to the US and placed under monitoring. One passenger who tested positive for the rare virus strain is being treated in a biocontainment unit. US correspondent Ira Spitzer has more.
8: U.S. officials say the passengers had been aboard the luxury expedition ship the MV Hondius, which operates adventure cruises to Antarctica and South America, and has now been linked to an outbreak of the Andes virus, a rare hantavirus strain capable of limited person-to-person spread. 16 passengers are being monitored at the University of Nebraska Medical Center, while two others, including one showing symptoms, were taken to Emory University in Atlanta. Hantavirus can cause severe respiratory illness and, in some cases, be fatal. Still, officials say the risk to the public remains very low, stressing the virus does not spread easily. Ira Spitzer, San Francisco.
2: The suspect in the White House Correspondents' Dinner shooting has pleaded not guilty to all charges, including attempting to assassinate the president. Cole Thomas Allen was arraigned in federal court on Monday. Tony Waterman reports from Washington.
9: Cole Thomas Allen didn't speak in court on Monday. His lawyer entered the not guilty pleas on his behalf. He's been indicted on 4 counts, including trying to kill the president, shooting a Secret Service agent, and transporting firearms across state lines. Authorities say Allen was armed with 2 guns, as well as knives, when he stormed a security checkpoint at a press gala President Trump and top officials were attending last month. In a manifesto Allen allegedly sent to his family ahead of the shooting, he aired social and political grievances. Tony Waterman, Washington.
2: From bureaus worldwide, this is FSN.
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2: From Feature Story News in Washington, I'm Kate Fisher. US President Donald Trump has warned the ceasefire with Iran is on life support. It comes after Tehran sent its counter-proposal peace plan, something the US leader dismissed as garbage. Nick Harper reports from Washington.
7: Donald Trump in his latest comments expressed frustration, even anger, at a time when there were already concerns that diplomacy with Iran is faltering. The US president didn't rule out a deal, but his comments suggested that it's becoming harder by the day to get a deal done. He called Iran's counter-proposal stupid, a piece of garbage, weak, and said that Iran had not committed to not pursuing a nuclear weapon, that being a red line for the United States. And when asked about the ceasefire, he said it was still in effect, but warned that it was on life support, giving it just a 1% chance of survival. I'm Nick Harper in Washington.
2: U.S. health officials say 18 passengers from a cruise ship linked to a hantavirus outbreak have now been flown back to the U.S. and placed under monitoring. One passenger who tested positive for the rare virus strain is being treated in a biocontainment unit. US correspondent Ira Spitzer has more.
8: U.S. officials say the passengers had been aboard the luxury expedition ship the MV Hondius, which operates adventure cruises to Antarctica and South America, and has now been linked to an outbreak of the Andes virus, a rare hantavirus strain capable of limited person-to-person spread. 16 passengers are being monitored at the University of Nebraska Medical Center, while two others, including one showing symptoms, were taken to Emory University in Atlanta. Hantavirus can cause severe respiratory illness and, in some cases, be fatal. Still, officials say the risk to the public remains very low, stressing the virus does not spread easily. Ira Spitzer, San Francisco.
2: The suspect in the White House Correspondents' Dinner shooting has pleaded not guilty to all charges, including attempting to assassinate the president. Cole Thomas Allen was arraigned in federal court on Monday. Tony Waterman reports from Washington.
9: Cole Thomas Allen didn't speak in court on Monday. His lawyer entered the not guilty pleas on his behalf. He's been indicted on four counts, including trying to kill the president, shooting a Secret Service agent, and transporting firearms across state lines. Authorities say Allen was armed with two guns, as well as knives, when he stormed a security checkpoint at a press gala President Trump and top officials were attending last month. In a manifesto Allen allegedly sent to his family ahead of the shooting, he aired social and political grievances. Tony Waterman, Washington.
2: Parts of the Gulf and southeast coasts of the U.S. are getting slammed with severe storms. Parts of Louisiana, Mississippi, Alabama, and Georgia have already picked up 3 to 6 inches of rain, setting the stage for additional flash flooding. From bureaus worldwide, this is FSN.
1: With FSN Spotlight, I'm Simon Marks. Today, an eyewitness account of life on the streets of Tehran over several weeks of the US and Israeli war. Journalist Ali Hashem is a senior correspondent with Al Jazeera. He is Lebanese and he has been watching ordinary Iranians adapting their lives to months of war and economic uncertainty. He spoke to Foreign Policy magazine.
0: Life in Tehran seemed to be normalizing with the situation of war. That gives you an indication that the system and also the people were taking into consideration this could be a long war. So people will have to get back to their lives. So at least what I saw during the 50 days of my stay in Iran was an attempt by people, state, and the whole society to normalize the situation. Many people left at the first few days. Now, I arrived in Tehran 10 days after the war, but in that time, many people left and returned back to the capital.
1: Tomorrow, Ali Hashem's account of what happened subsequently with FSN Spotlight. I'm Simon Marks.
2: Our main news again. US President Donald Trump has warned the ceasefire with Iran is on life support. U.S. health officials say 18 passengers from a cruise ship linked to a hantavirus outbreak have now been flown back to the U.S. and placed under monitoring. And the suspect in the White House Correspondents' Dinner shooting has pleaded not guilty to all charges, including attempting to assassinate the president. And that's the latest feature story news, Kate Fisher reporting.
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2: From Feature Story News in Washington, I'm Kate Fisher. US President Donald Trump has warned the ceasefire with Iran is on life support. US health officials say 18 passengers from a cruise ship linked to a hantavirus outbreak have now been flown back to the US and placed under monitoring. And the suspect in the White House Correspondents' Dinner shooting has pleaded not guilty to all charges, including attempting to assassinate the president.
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2: From Feature Story News in Washington, I'm Kate Fisher. US President Donald Trump has warned the ceasefire with Iran is on life support. It comes after Tehran sent its counter-proposal peace plan, something the US leader dismissed as garbage. Nick Harper reports from Washington.
7: Donald Trump in his latest comments expressed frustration, even anger, at a time when there were already concerns that diplomacy with Iran is faltering. The US president didn't rule out a deal, but his comments suggested that it's becoming harder by the day to get a deal done. He called Iran's counterproposal stupid, a piece of garbage, weak, and said that Iran had not committed to not pursuing a nuclear weapon, that being a red line for the United States. And when asked about the ceasefire, he said it was still in effect, but warned that it was on life support, giving it just a 1% chance of survival. I'm Nick Harper in Washington.
2: US health officials say 18 passengers from a cruise ship linked to a hantavirus outbreak have now been flown back to the US and placed under monitoring. One passenger who tested positive for the rare virus strain is being treated in a biocontainment unit. US correspondent Ira Spitzer has more.
8: U.S. officials say the passengers had been aboard the luxury expedition ship the MV Hondius, which operates adventure cruises to Antarctica and South America, and has now been linked to an outbreak of the Andes virus, a rare hantavirus strain capable of limited person-to-person spread. 16 passengers are being monitored at the University of Nebraska Medical Center, while two others, including one showing symptoms, were taken to Emory University in Atlanta. Hantavirus can cause severe respiratory illness and, in some cases, be fatal. Still, officials say the risk to the public remains very low, stressing the virus does not spread easily. Ira Spitzer, San Francisco.
2: The suspect in the White House Correspondents' Dinner shooting has pleaded not guilty to all charges, including attempting to assassinate the president. Cole Thomas Allen was arraigned in federal court on Monday. Tony Waterman reports from Washington.
9: Cole Thomas Allen didn't speak in court on Monday. His lawyer entered the not guilty pleas on his behalf. He's been indicted on 4 counts, including trying to kill the president, shooting a Secret Service agent, and transporting firearms across state lines. Authorities say Allen was armed with 2 guns, as well as knives, when he stormed a security checkpoint at a press gala President Trump and top officials were attending last month. In a manifesto Allen allegedly sent to his family ahead of the shooting, he aired social and political grievances. Tony Waterman, Washington.
2: From bureaus worldwide, this is FSN.
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2: From Feature Story News in Washington, I'm Kate Fisher. US President Donald Trump has warned the ceasefire with Iran is on life support. It comes after Tehran sent its counter-proposal peace plan, something the US leader dismissed as garbage. Nick Harper reports from Washington.
7: Donald Trump in his latest comments expressed frustration, even anger, at a time when there were already concerns that diplomacy with Iran is faltering. The US president didn't rule out a deal, but his comments suggested that it's becoming harder by the day to get a deal done. He called Iran's counter-proposal stupid, a piece of garbage, weak, and said that Iran had not committed to not pursuing a nuclear weapon, that being a red line for the United States. And when asked about the ceasefire, he said it was still in effect, but warned that it was on life support, giving it just a 1% chance of survival. I'm Nick Harper in Washington.
2: US health officials say 18 passengers from a cruise ship linked to a hantavirus outbreak have now been flown back to the US and placed under monitoring. One passenger who tested positive for the rare virus strain is being treated in a biocontainment unit. US correspondent Ira Spitzer has more.
8: U.S. officials say the passengers had been aboard the luxury expedition ship the MV Hondius, which operates adventure cruises to Antarctica and South America, and has now been linked to an outbreak of the Andes virus, a rare hantavirus strain capable of limited person-to-person spread. 16 passengers are being monitored at the University of Nebraska Medical Center, while two others, including one showing symptoms, were taken to Emory University in Atlanta. Hantavirus can cause severe respiratory illness and, in some cases, be fatal. Still, officials say the risk to the public remains very low, stressing the virus does not spread easily. Ira Spitzer, San Francisco.
2: The suspect in the White House Correspondents' Dinner shooting has pleaded not guilty to all charges, including attempting to assassinate the president. Cole Thomas Allen was arraigned in federal court on Monday. Tony Waterman reports from Washington.
9: Cole Thomas Allen didn't speak in court on Monday. His lawyer entered the not guilty pleas on his behalf. He's been indicted on 4 counts, including trying to kill the president, shooting a Secret Service agent, and transporting firearms across state lines. Authorities say Allen was armed with 2 guns, as well as knives, when he stormed a security checkpoint at a press gala President Trump and top officials were attending last month. In a manifesto Allen allegedly sent to his family ahead of the shooting, he aired social and political grievances. Tony Waterman, Washington.
2: Parts of the Gulf and southeast coasts of the U.S. are getting slammed with severe storms. Parts of Louisiana, Mississippi, Alabama and Georgia have already picked up 3 to 6 inches of rain, setting the stage for additional flash flooding. From bureaus worldwide, this is FSN.
1: With FSN Spotlight, I'm Simon Marks. Today, an eyewitness account of life on the streets of Tehran over several weeks of the US and Israeli war. Journalist Ali Hashem is a senior correspondent with Al Jazeera. He is Lebanese and he has been watching ordinary Iranians adapting their lives to months of war and economic uncertainty. He spoke to Foreign Policy magazine.
0: Life in Tehran seemed to be normalizing with the situation of war. That gives you an indication that the system and also the people were taking into consideration this could be a long war. So people will have to get back to their lives. So at least what I saw during the 50 days of my stay in Iran was an attempt by people, state, and the whole society to normalize the situation. Many people left at the first few days. Now, I arrived in Tehran 10 days after the war, but in that time, many people left and returned back to the capital.
1: Tomorrow, Ali Hashem's account of what happened subsequently with FSN Spotlight. I'm Simon Marks.
2: Our main news again. US President Donald Trump has warned the ceasefire with Iran is on life support. US health officials say 18 passengers from a cruise ship linked to a hantavirus outbreak have now been flown back to the US and placed under monitoring. And the suspect in the White House Correspondents' Dinner shooting has pleaded not guilty to all charges, including attempting to assassinate the president. And that's the latest feature story news. Kate Fisher reporting.
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2: 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US President Donald Trump has warned the ceasefire with Iran is on life support. US health officials say 18 passengers from a cruise ship linked to a hantavirus outbreak have now been flown back to the US and placed under monitoring. And the suspect in the White House Correspondents' Dinner shooting has pleaded not guilty to all charges, including attempting to assassinate the president.
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2: From Feature Story News in Washington, I'm Kate Fisher. US President Donald Trump has warned the ceasefire with Iran is on life support. It comes after Tehran sent its counter-proposal peace plan, something the US leader dismissed as garbage. Nick Harper reports from Washington.
7: Donald Trump in his latest comments expressed frustration, even anger, at a time when there were already concerns that diplomacy with Iran is faltering. The US president didn't rule out a deal, but his comments suggested that it's becoming harder by the day to get a deal done. He called Iran's counterproposal stupid, a piece of garbage, weak, and said that Iran had not committed to not pursuing a nuclear weapon, that being a red line for the United States. And when asked about the ceasefire, he said it was still in effect, but warned that it was on life support, giving it just a 1% chance of survival. I'm Nick Harper in Washington.
2: US health officials say 18 passengers from a cruise ship linked to a hantavirus outbreak have now been flown back to the US and placed under monitoring. One passenger who tested positive for the rare virus strain is being treated in a biocontainment unit. US correspondent Ira Spitzer has more.
8: U.S. officials say the passengers had been aboard the luxury expedition ship the MV Hondius, which operates adventure cruises to Antarctica and South America, and has now been linked to an outbreak of the Andes virus, a rare hantavirus strain capable of limited person-to-person spread. 16 passengers are being monitored at the University of Nebraska Medical Center, while two others, including one showing symptoms, were taken to Emory University in Atlanta. Hantavirus can cause severe respiratory illness and, in some cases, be fatal. Still, officials say the risk to the public remains very low, stressing the virus does not spread easily. Ira Spitzer, San Francisco.
2: The suspect in the White House Correspondents' Dinner shooting has pleaded not guilty to all charges, including attempting to assassinate the president. Cole Thomas Allen was arraigned in federal court on Monday. Tony Waterman reports from Washington.
9: Cole Thomas Allen didn't speak in court on Monday. His lawyer entered the not guilty pleas on his behalf. He's been indicted on 4 counts, including trying to kill the president, shooting a Secret Service agent, and transporting firearms across state lines. Authorities say Allen was armed with 2 guns, as well as knives, when he stormed a security checkpoint at a press gala President Trump and top officials were attending last month. In a manifesto Allen allegedly sent to his family ahead of the shooting, he aired social and political grievances. Tony Waterman, Washington.
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2: From Feature Story News in Washington, I'm Kate Fisher. US President Donald Trump has warned the ceasefire with Iran is on life support. It comes after Tehran sent its counterproposal peace plan, something the US leader dismissed as garbage. Nick Harper reports from Washington.
7: Donald Trump in his latest comments expressed frustration, even anger, at a time when there were already concerns that diplomacy with Iran is faltering. The US president didn't rule out a deal, but his comments suggested that it's becoming harder by the day to get a deal done. He called Iran's counterproposal stupid, a piece of garbage, weak, and said that Iran had not committed to not pursuing a nuclear weapon, that being a red line for the United States. And when asked about the ceasefire, he said it was still in effect, but warned that it was on life support, giving it just a 1% chance of survival. I'm Nick Harper in Washington.
2: US health officials say 18 passengers from a cruise ship linked to a hantavirus outbreak have now been flown back to the US and placed under monitoring. One passenger who tested positive for the rare virus strain is being treated in a biocontainment unit. US correspondent Ira Spitzer has more.
8: US officials say the passengers had been aboard the luxury